0: Radio Network.
1: 13 degrees in Melbourne, partly cloudy today, a top of 16. It's 11 o'clock. Good morning, I'm Brian Wilson. Motorbike riders fed up with the shocking condition of Victoria's roads are rallying at State Parliament. The anger over the poor conditions was fuelled by the death of popular 71-year-old motorcycle rider Peter Tickey Mason, who died after hitting a large pothole on the Western Highway near Ballarat last month. The riders are calling for the state's roads to be fixed properly, and they want it done now and not wait for the government's band-aid fixes over the summer period. Charges have now been laid against a P-Plate driver who allegedly drove into a crowd of NRL fans as they waved off the Newcastle Knights players ahead of today's grand final. 10 people in the crowd were injured, including a 5-year-old girl and a 67-year-old man. Both remain in a serious condition. The state government has promised to slash Victoria's crippling land tax by raising the value threshold from its current figure of $50,000. Carolee Katsimbanis explains.
2: It means more than 250,000 Victorians with second properties valued below the new $300,000 threshold will no longer pay land tax, which used to be the case in Victoria up until 2023. But the Herald Sun says the change will not be immediate, with the threshold only increasing by $25,000 each year, and the government saying it will return to its 2023 levels by 2034. Carolee Katsimbanis, Melbourne.
1: East Gippsland and Wellington Shires will become the first local government areas in Victoria to commence their fire danger period tomorrow. In an average year, the area's fire danger period would normally start in December. There's a plan to string together Richmond Station, the CBD, and Melbourne Sports Precinct, dubbed the G-Line. The concept includes hotels, new parks, and around 2,000 homes. The project is estimated to cost $1.8 billion, all funded by the private sector. And briefly, federal police and intelligence agencies are probing the link to the Fly Dubai pilot offender and Australia. The Omani national attended a Victorian university during his time here in Australia. Daylight saving has started in all states except Queensland, Western Australia and the Northern Territory. And Australia's debt has officially hit an all-time high of $1 trillion. It's costing $80 million a day in interest. Turning to sport, and it's the Bondi Glamour Club versus the Gritty Steel City. The Roosters and the Knights will go head-to-head tonight in the NRL Grand Final. Troy Dodds has a rundown.
3: No matter which way you look at it, there's going to be an incredible story to tell out of tonight's Grand Final. Will the Roosters farewell NRL veteran Daly Cherry Evans in style and live up to their favouritism status? Or will the Knights complete the most remarkable of turnarounds and go from wooden spooners to premiers in the space of 12 months? A crowd of more than 80,000 is expected at Sydney Olympic Park for the Grand Final. The State Championship and NRLW Grand Finals will feature as part of an action-packed day. Troy Dodds reporting.
1: Essendon's players only have 37 days before the pre-season training starts. New coach Mark McVay has warned the Bombers it will be a summer of pain. Round out of eight of the AFLW wraps up this afternoon. First up, North Melbourne take on Sydney, then Collingwood face Melbourne, then it's West Coast and Fremantle battling out in the West. And Max Verstappen will start on pole for tonight's Formula One Grand Prix. That's the latest news and sport.
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8: Your four-day forecast for the Great South Coast for Sunday, partly cloudy with southerly winds 15 to 20 kilometres an hour, becoming light in the late afternoon. Expecting tops of 15 degrees for Warrnambool and Port Fairy, 16 for Mortlake and Tarang. Looking ahead to Monday, a partly cloudy day, a top of 17 degrees. Tuesday, showers easing, 15. And on Wednesday, partly cloudy, a top of 18 degrees.
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8: Currently, it's 12 degrees.
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9: Welcome back. We're doing 1974 this week, the year of the Rumble in the Jungle. George Foreman versus this guy, Muhammad Ali.
10: First round, I might say, well, I won't knock him out, he won't knock me out. But I'll get the most jabs in, I'll keep my distance, I'll get the most points in, I'll win that round. Second round, I'll just take my time, I'll stick him, pop, pop, keep moving, move on Foreman, keep moving, because he can't move, keep moving. He'll be trying to corner me, cut the ring off, tack him, pop, pop, pop, pop, pop, pop, back him up, tie him up, pop, pop, won the second round. Then he's getting worried. Oh, I gotta get him. He's starting to drop his bombs. Make him tire himself out. Whatever happens, I win the most rounds. See, I'll think a man. See, the matador beats the bull. The bull is the strongest. Bull hits the hardest, but the matador is the smartest. Man conquered all the beasts in the jungles, got them in cages, but the beast can whoop the man. See, it's the brains. Man got me here in a few hours in a jumbo jet. Man didn't pick the jet up and carry it, just threw it through the air, but man's brains made the engine and the pistons and put it together. See, my brains will offset this mummy.
9: So that's Muhammad Ali doing a press conference before the Rumble in the Jungle. Now, the fight. '74, the year of the Rumble in the Jungle. Back into the countdown with Bad Company. Can't Get Enough, number 10 on the Classic Hits Countdown of 1974.

classic hits countdown of 1974. The Steve Miller Band, The Joker, was at 8. At 9, The Jackson 5, Dancing Machine, and Bad Company Can't Get Enough was at number 10. And the next song at number 7 is from an album called Pinups, which was David Bowie's covers album. Before we play the song, have a listen to the original version of Sorrow by the Merseybeats.

Classic Hits Countdown of 1974. David Bowie, Sorrow at number 7. Let's do some ads from 1974, including this Qantas ad, which uses the Beatles' Something.

0: okay then. And one more 1974 commercial before we get stuck back into the countdown. Here's William Shatner flogging margarine.
1: Promise margarine. Promise is highly polyunsaturated. The results? Their average cholesterol level went down. Down significantly. And Promise tastes like butter. Promise.
0: There you go. Some of William Shatner's best work in 1974. Now back into the countdown with Susie Quattro. Here's Devil Gate Drive, number 6 on the Classic Hits Countdown of 1974.

0: Classic Hits Countdown of 1974. Blue Swede, number 5, with Hooked on a Feeling. One of the songs in our top 4 won Eurovision in 1974.
1: The winning song of the 1974 Eurovision Song Contest, La Chanson Gagnante, the concours de la Eurovision Chanson... La Chanson Eurovision 1974, c'est Waterloo, La Suède avec Waterloo, chanté par ABBA.
0: So that's the multilingual winner announcement of ABBA's Eurovision win in 1974. The song that they did that with is coming up on the Classic Hits Countdown.
2: 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The game's got enough money in it to send the right coaches, the right class of people to those environments to bring those academy players through, because we still get to draft them if we do the right work. 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For the rebuilding teams, free agency's killing the bottom teams and helping the top teams.
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Classic Hits Countdown of 1974. Sweet number four with Ballroom Blitz. Let's do the top three. The song at number three, a one-hit wonder from Carl Douglas. He called his song Kung Fu Fighting and then tried to follow it up with this, Dance the Kung Fu. So ask yourself, how is this guy a one-hit wonder?

0: Classic Hits Countdown of 1974. ABBA, number two with Waterloo, which just leaves us with this.
1: Number one.
0: Here is Stevie Wright being interviewed by the late, great Glenn A. Baker.
2: Now, during the 60s, I remember that, like, pop personalities had to very carefully protect their image so that little girls wouldn't be offended. And, in fact, remember, you know, members of the Uzi Bits had to, in fact, lie about the fact that they were married. Did you have to go through that sort of a problem?
3: I never had to lie that I was married.
2: No, I realise that.
3: But, yeah, that was... We were kind of trained to be exclusive, right? You didn't sort of go out in the town on Friday night if you weren't working, so the other bands couldn't see that you didn't have a gig.
2: Right.
3: And also, it was very important. It was a pop-orientated musical scene then, and there were a lot of, perhaps mainly females, buying singles and product, right, and coming to gigs. So you really had to cater for the female audience, and in those days, it wasn't sort of cool to be married or to have a girlfriend.
0: That's Stevie Wright. Here it is, all three parts of it. Evie, number one on the Classic Hits Countdown of 1974.

0: Hits Countdown of 1974. Evie, parts 1, 2 and 3 from Stevie Wright at number 1. All right, a little preview now of next week's Classic Hits Countdown. We're doing 1979 next week. And that was the year that a satellite called Skylab came hurtling back to Earth, and it ended up falling all over Western Australia.
1: If anyone sold you a hat to stop bits of Skylab falling on your head, you've probably wasted your money. 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

0: woke up and crashed to earth in the middle of the Australian night.
1: Close to quarter to one or 12:45, the wife and I and my wife's mother woke up with loud bangs, which we thought instantly was an earthquake, and it shook the entire house. We could actually feel the concussion of them in the air. We ran outside, and only when we got outside we realised what it was, and realised it was the sonic booms of the of Skylab breaking up and going over.
2: 1979, the year of Skylab, next week on the Classic Hits Countdown. Thanks for listening. I'll catch you then.
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15: Hello, I'm Jamel Wells. An 18-year-old P-plate driver is now before the courts after crashing his car into a group of Newcastle NRL supporters. Toby Goff reports.
16: The man is facing 9 charges over the crash that left 10 people injured, including 3 children, during the Newcastle Knights grand final send-off. Authorities allege he was driving erratically before losing control at a roundabout in Wallsend, hitting the spectators. He's been refused bail with his licence suspended wounded, while the two most critically injured victims, including a five-year-old girl, are now in a serious but stable condition. While the news is a welcome relief for those involved, the tragedy has cast a shadow over today.

0: Today's grand final celebrations. Newcastle Lord Mayor Gavin Morris is encouraging all Novocastrians to stay united.
1: We can grieve what happened yesterday and we can still support the team. And that's what we need to do. We really need to come together as a community.
0: For the Knights, it's yet another motivator behind them, hoping to secure their first premiership in 25 years. They face the dominant Roosters tonight at Accor Stadium in a title decider that'll rewrite the history books. Toby Goff, Sydney.
2: Counter-terrorism agencies are investigating if a pilot accused of trying to crash a plane bound for Tel Aviv has links to Australia. It's understood the man may have studied engineering at a Victorian university. He's accused of hitting the captain with an axe on a Fly Dubai passenger jet. Captain Smit Macker says he was focused on the sky when he felt the first blow.
3: But then after that, the blow kept coming one after the other. And that's when I realized that it's not the aircraft, it's the other guy who was in the cockpit with me.
2: The Federal Treasurer is on a diplomatic trade mission to Japan, ramping up Australia's efforts to secure foreign investment. Jim Chalmers will lead a trade delegation in Tokyo, showcasing Australia's economic foundation, workforce and stability. Ukraine's President Volodymyr Zelensky says Kyiv will step up strikes on Russian oil refineries in response to attacks on civilians. There are claims Russian forces have a new policy that allows strikes on civilian infrastructure. Back home, Queensland Department of Child Safety has been accused of breaching child protection laws. There are allegations it transferred vulnerable children into cheaper homes to cut costs. Also making news, doctors are warning common weight loss drugs pose life-threatening risks in surgery. Research shows patients using them face an increased risk of lung aspiration. In sport, just repeating, rugby league takes centre stage today as the Roosters and Knights face off in the NRL Grand Final. Troy Dodds reports.
4: After a week of build-up and high emotions, the Grand Final will come down to 80 minutes at Accor Stadium tonight with a sellout crowd and an opportunity to create history. Grand Final Day starts with the state championship between Penrith and Redcliffe before the NRLW decider sees the Roosters and Broncos face off, adding another chapter to their rivalry. After what's expected to be an emotional and star-studded tribute to Jai Arrow, the Roosters and Broncos NRL teams will take centre stage for rugby league's biggest game of the year. 80,000 people are expected at the game, with public transport included in tickets. Troy Dodds reporting.
2: Today's AFLW action gets underway next hour with the Swans taking on the Kangaroos in Melbourne. Later, the Demons will face the Magpies. And in the NBL, there have been wins for the Jack Jumpers and the Taipans. I'm Jamel Wells. You're up to date. That's the latest news and sport.
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10: Your four-day forecast for the Great South Coast, partly cloudy this afternoon with southerly winds 15 to 20 kilometres an hour becoming light this evening. Looking ahead to tomorrow, a partly cloudy day, light winds and a top of 16 degrees after an overnight low of 5. Tuesday, showers easing, 15, and Wednesday, partly cloudy, a top of 18 degrees.
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0: Ain't nobody as good as Tina. To what you get is what you see. Andrea Waycott in for your Sunday afternoon. If you are travelling home, getting ready to send the kids back to school tomorrow, just remember, if you are heading through New South Wales at all and you're listening to us maybe via the listener app or something, it's double demerit points there. It's a long weekend. They have Monday off, the Labor Day, so behave yourself on the road and make sure you're taking regular breaks, won't you? Bon Jovi on the way. Carol King next.
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1: What are you doing for lunch today? Is it an NRL grand final party at your house, maybe? 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Melbourne Storm didn't do so well this season, but the Knights and the Roosters will go head-to-head. 80,000 people at a Coors Stadium. That's a lot of people, but still nothing on our AFL grand final. 100,000 people. See, we are better than Sydney. Oh, and we had Kylie.
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Okay, I'm kind of exaggerating there. But we do play good songs like this one from the Hoodoo Gurus. They're going to be touring, going to be in Melbourne on the 6th of December live at the Royal Botanic Gardens. That'd be cool. Maybe you could buy some tickets for someone for Christmas.

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12: Good afternoon, I'm Jamel Wells. It's been revealed the P-plate driver who ploughed into a crowd of Newcastle NRL supporters, injuring 10 people, had his licence suspended before. Court documents show the 18-year-old was suspended from driving in February and lost an appeal. He's been refused bail on charges that include dangerous and negligent driving. The two most critically injured victims, including a 5-year-old girl, are now in a stable condition. Newcastle Mayor Gavin Morris has told Nine it's been a difficult time.
13: It's okay to support and celebrate the Knights, and it's okay to keep the victims in the back of your mind with your thoughts with them. I'm calling on our community to come together like never before. It's going to be a special day no matter what.
12: Federal Treasurer Jim Chalmers will pitch Australia as a stable destination for investment when he meets with business leaders in Japan. Mr. Chalmers will promote the country as a renewable energy leader amid global economic uncertainty. He's told the ABC he'll also discuss opportunities in critical minerals and AI.
14: This is all about strengthening cooperation. It's all about boosting investment. It's about building resilience in both our economies in Australia's national interest, and that's why these set of engagements are going to be so important.
12: Research has found more social and affordable housing won't do enough to solve Australia's homelessness problem. Anglicare claims the best outcomes are achieved when people also have access to social support and a strong sense of community. Spokesperson Rob Stokes says housing needs to be treated as more than just a shelter.
15: Homelessness

0: complex, it creates lots of social challenges, and to support tenants properly and residents properly and give them a sense of community where they can rebuild their lives, rejoin the workforce in many cases, it needs some extra support than just providing supply alone.
1: Authorities are investigating connections of the co-pilot accused of trying to crash a Fly Dubai service travelling to Israel. Victoria's Joint Counter-Terrorism Team is looking at online records indicating he previously lived and studied in the state. Advocates say domestic violence offending data in Queensland doesn't tell the full story. Around 51,000 assaults were recorded last financial year, down from 56,000 in the 18 months prior. Service providers say they're being inundated with women reaching out for help. And a search is underway in the US for a medical transport plane that lost contact with authorities during a flight from Bermuda to Boston. Six people are believed to be on board. In sport, more than 80,000 fans will pack a Coors Stadium tonight for the NRL Grand Final between the Sydney Roosters and Newcastle Knights. The Roosters are looking for their first title since going back-to-back in 2019. It's 25 years since the Knights have won a premiership. Australia's outclassed PNG 60-10 in the annual Prime Minister's 13 clash in Port Moresby. Alex de Minaur has advanced to his second consecutive China Open quarterfinal after beating France's Quinton Halas. The Aussie world number 10 admits he's scared himself, conceding the first set.
2: Like to have found a way to get through. Didn't look great for most of that match, but super proud of the efforts.
1: Today's AFLW is getting underway with the Swans up against the Kangaroos in Melbourne. Later, the Demons face the Magpies. In the NBL, South East Melbourne Phoenix are taking on the Illawarra Hawks. That's the latest news and sport.
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9: Your four-day forecast for the Great South Coast, partly cloudy this afternoon with southerly winds 15 to 20 kilometres an hour becoming light this evening. Looking ahead to tomorrow, a partly cloudy day, light winds and a top of 16 degrees after an overnight low of 5. Tuesday, showers easing, 15, and Wednesday, partly cloudy, a top of 18 degrees.
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9: Currently, it's 13 degrees.
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0: They're going to be at the Royal Botanic Gardens in Melbourne December 6th. Maybe you've got a ticket. It is sold out. I didn't think you could actually sell out an outdoor event like the Royal Botanic Gardens, but apparently you can. Andrea Waycott in, already dreading Christmas. I went through the old Kmart the other day. They've got a huge Christmas line all ready for you. Halloween, we've got to get through that first. Ugh, money, money, money. We've got the cars coming up very soon and a beautiful one from Cyndi Lauper next.
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0: 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Mitchell Unlimited was on this morning at 9 o'clock. 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

0: Aerosmith.
1: From a film where the world was gonna end. Starring Bruce Willis, Ben Affleck.
0: Yeah, it was Armageddon. After 2 o'clock, the Irish band The Corrs. Do you know they were almost Australian? Their parents almost immigrated to Australia and then changed their mind. Their singing would have been different. They wouldn't have had the Irish accent. We'll hear Runaway also. Don't we love this? Dead or Alive, when you could actually spin records around. Although you still can. You can buy records now. You might be cool with a retro record collection. Don't show the kids or the grandkids. They might steal it. We'll hear this one after the news, sport and weather.
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3: 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He's the first player in the history of the game to have 750-plus disposals in a season and also kick 20-plus goals. He averaged 34 disposals and over a goal a game. Only two players in the history of the game have done that before Nick, Dane Swan and Gary Ablett Jr.
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8: I'm Jamelle Wells. The P-plate driver charged with ploughing into a crowd of Newcastle NRL supporters has been refused bail. The 18-year-old is charged with offences that include dangerous and negligent driving after injuring 10 people. The two most critically injured, including a 5-year-old girl, are now in a stable condition. This witness, who was in the crowd, wasn't injured yesterday but says she helped those who were.
9: After the impact, I could see, you know, people injured, people trying to lift the car, people helping each other. So I just, as best I could, help as many people with first aid as I could. Everybody that was there helped in any way they could.
8: A sold-out crowd of 80,000 is expected at Sydney's Accor Stadium for today's clash. Transport spokesperson Howard Collins says extra trains and buses have been put on.
10: If you are driving to the park, remember, you must have pre-booked parking because otherwise you'll find nowhere to park. And for Newcastle fans, get there nice and early, soak up the atmosphere.
8: The New South Wales government is urging footy fans to enjoy the NRL Grand Final safely and respectfully. Research shows domestic and family violence incidents spike during major sporting events. Domestic Violence Prevention Minister Jodie Harrison is urging people to check in on loved ones.
11: Domestic and family violence isn't a private matter. If somebody sees something, if somebody hears something that isn't right, they should help that person and they should speak up and call out domestic and family violence.
8: Australia's working to bolster its trade relationship with Japan and position itself as a safe harbour for middle power investment. Federal Treasurer Jim Chalmers is promoting Australia as a renewable energy powerhouse and a leader in artificial intelligence at a meeting with business leaders. He's told the ABC he hopes to strengthen bilateral ties.
12: It's an outstanding relationship and we intend to make it...

0: even stronger. This will be a big opportunity for me to meet with my counterpart, with 30 CEOs from some of the biggest and most important companies in the world, and with investors who control something like $4 trillion of assets. It's all about boosting investment.
1: Ukraine is moving to intensify attacks on Russian energy infrastructure. There are reports Russia has expanded its air raid campaign against major Ukrainian civilian infrastructure. President Volodymyr Zelensky says disrupting Russian oil refineries is a necessary defence against the escalation. And two new islands have formed in waters near Indonesia following a major volcanic eruption. The formations were found by satellite images of the Sunda Strait. In sport, Roosters and Knights players are gearing up for this afternoon's NRL Grand Final. They'll battle it out in front of a packed venue, both vying for premiership glory. NRL legend Sam Thiaday is encouraging players to enjoy the experience.
2: There is a lot of time to be overthinking things. They've ticked every box so far to get to this point, and now they just have to worry about getting out there and playing. So hopefully the players are sitting there not playing the game too early in their minds, and they'll really enjoy the occasion.
1: In the NRLW Grand Final, Sydney Roosters face the Brisbane Broncos in a rematch of last year. In the AFL, Essendon players have 37 days before pre-season training starts, with their new coach Mark McVeigh warning it will be a summer of pain. In the AFLW, North Melbourne leads Sydney 24-2 at half-time. Later, Collingwood faces Melbourne and West Coast takes on Fremantle. That's the latest news and sport.
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8: Your four-day forecast for the Great South Coast, partly cloudy this afternoon with southerly winds 15 to 20 kilometres an hour becoming light this evening. Looking ahead to tomorrow, a partly cloudy day, light winds and a top of 16 degrees after an overnight low of 5. Tuesday, showers easing, 15, and Wednesday, partly cloudy, a top of 18 degrees.
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8: Currently, it's 13 degrees.
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0: Well, Andrea, wake on in for your Sunday afternoon until 6, and then I have to get out that door right on time because I am on a sourdough schedule. If you've ever made sourdough, you know that there is a very strict schedule that you have to stick to. And my family want to enjoy sourdough tomorrow morning, especially my son, as I send him back to school with a big fat smile on my face. Tom Petty on the way for you. The baby's next.
1: 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G'day, it's Len Johns, and coming up this week on Sunday Country, we'll double up with a couple of Aussie birthdayers, Sarah Storer and Catherine Britt. Tell me who's the lucky girl. Alan Jackson's little biddy, Reba, doing the Beatles, and also a double shot from Aussie Doug Ashdown.
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0: Fleetwood Mac everywhere. 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And even though the season is finished and you think, oh, good, there'll be some other sports getting a run in our TV news bulletins and stuff. No, no. The official trade period begins tomorrow, goes through until October 14. You cannot escape the AFL.
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0: Welcome to Daylight Savings. Isn't it amazing? And isn't it so easy these days with watches and phones that just change time automatically? There's always that one clock, though, that gets you. It's usually if you're driving an older car or maybe a manual clock in the kitchen. Don't forget that, because the kid's going back to school tomorrow. That could cause a few heart attacks if you get my drift. Coming up after three... Why is it that I always just picture Kylie Minogue and Danny Minogue on Young Talent Time singing this? The Eurythmics and Aretha. Also, I thought this song would be exhausted after a very busy couple of weeks with the AFL Grand Final. But it is still alive and kicking, and we're going to play it. Our 3 o'clock news, sport and weather on the way first.
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8: Good afternoon, I'm Jamel Wells. An 18-year-old P-plate driver has been refused bail after being charged with crashing his car into a group of Newcastle NRL supporters. Toby Goff reports.
9: The man is facing 9 charges over the crash that left 10 people injured, including 3 children, during the Newcastle Knights' grand final send-off. Authorities allege he was driving erratically before losing control at a roundabout in Wallsend, hitting the spectators. He's been refused bail with his licence suspended, while the two most critically injured victims, including a 5-year-old girl, are now in a serious but stable condition. While the news is a welcome relief for those involved, the tragedy has cast a shadow over today's grand final celebrations. Newcastle Lord Mayor Gavin Morris is encouraging all Novocastrians to stay united.
10: We can grieve what happened yesterday and we can still support the team, and that's what we need to do. We really need to come together as a community.
9: For the Knights, it's yet another motivator behind them, hoping to secure their first premiership in 25 years. They face the dominant Roosters tonight at Accor Stadium in a title decider that'll rewrite the history books. Toby Goff, Sydney.
8: Counter-terrorism agencies are investigating if a pilot accused of trying to crash a plane bound for Tel Aviv has links to Australia. It's understood he might have studied engineering in Victoria. He's accused of hitting the captain with an axe on a Fly Dubai passenger jet. Captain Schmidt Mucker says he was focused on the sky when he felt the first blow.
11: But then after that, the blow kept coming one after the other. And that's when I realized that it's not the aircraft, it's the other guy who was in the cockpit with me.
8: The Federal Treasurer is on a diplomatic trade mission to Japan, ramping up Australia's efforts to secure foreign investment. Jim Chalmers will lead a trade delegation in Tokyo, showcasing Australia's economic foundation, workforce and stability. Queensland's Department of Child Safety has been accused of breaching child protection laws. There are allegations it transferred vulnerable children into cheaper homes to cut costs. We're being asked to think about the welfare of working animals on World Animal Day. Researchers found 4 out of 5 Australians would like to improve the lives of working animals, but half think they haven't been able to. Working Animals International spokesperson Missy Daniels says it's a chance to reflect on how things could change.
12: World Animal Day is giving people around the country to sort of stop for a moment and have a think more about animals and the challenges that they face. And the theme for this year is Through Their Eyes. So encouraging people to imagine the world through the eyes of animals.
8: In sport, the Roosters and Knights will go head-to-head tonight in the NRL Grand Final. Troy Dodd.

0: reports.
1: No matter which way you look at it, there's going to be an incredible story to tell out of tonight's grand final. Will the Roosters farewell NRL veteran Daly Cherry Evans in style and live up to their favouritism status? Or will the Knights complete the most remarkable of turnarounds and go from wooden spooners to premiers in the space of 12 months? A crowd of more than 80,000 is expected at Sydney Olympic Park for the grand final. The state championship and NRLW grand finals will feature as part of an action-packed day. Troy Dodds reporting.
0: In this afternoon's AFLW, North Melbourne leads Sydney 71-14 late in the second half. Later, Collingwood faces Melbourne and West Coast takes on Fremantle. In the NBL, Southeast Melbourne Phoenix are going head-to-head with the Illawarra Hawks. You're up to date. That's the latest news and sport.
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7: Your four-day forecast for the Great South Coast, partly cloudy this afternoon with southerly winds 15 to 20 kilometres an hour becoming light this evening. Looking ahead to tomorrow, a partly cloudy day, light winds and a top of 16 degrees after an overnight low of 5. Tuesday, showers easing, 15, and Wednesday, partly cloudy, a top of 18 degrees.
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7: Currently, it's 12 degrees.
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0: Do you remember seeing Danny and Kylie Minogue on Young Talent Time performing that in their very shiny silver dresses? And Kylie Minogue had the biggest hair I'd ever seen. But it was mid-80s, in fact, 1986, so peak 80s looks. Andrea Wacott joining you on Sunday afternoon playing all your favourites. No footy, I'm afraid, but I do have Robert Palmer and he's coming up next.
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0: Day after day, we play all your favourites. I've got one from the police on the way and a very happy birthday to Sting, or belated birthday. Friday, he turned 75. I wonder if he had a surprise party. He loves surprises.
1: Well, I like the way you use the word surprise, because me, the essence of all music is surprise. When I listen to a piece of music, if I'm not surprised within the first 8 bars, I've stopped listening. I've switched off. I need surprise. I just do what I instinctively feel I want to do.
0: We'll see if Don't Stand So Close to Me gives you any surprises. It's up next.
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0: 5 minutes to four. Tell me, why do celebrities all have weird pets? Like, especially in the 80s, Michael Jackson had Bubbles. Belinda Carlisle had an odd pet.
1: You have a new pet? Tell the folks what that is.
2: A pig.
1: How big a pig? Is it like one of those giant...
2: It's a swayback potbelly Asian pig. Mm-hmm. And we've been going through all the society pages to find a good name for it, mm-hmm. so we haven't really...
1: But why do you want a pig? Do they make decent pets?
2: Yeah, they're very clean. 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
1: Do you have it in the house with you?
2: Yeah, it's a house pig. Mm-hmm.
0: It's a house pig. I wonder what she ended up calling it. Maybe Letterman, after being on the show. Letterman was a great show, wasn't it? Well, here's Summer Rain in around 20 minutes after our news, sport and weather.
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5: Hello, I'm Jamel Wells. A crowd of 80,000 NRL fans are making their way into a Coors Stadium in Sydney for tonight's NRL Grand Final between the Knights and Roosters. The Newcastle Mayor is urging Knights fans to celebrate the event despite yesterday's car crash that injured 10 people. The 18-year-old driver of a car that ploughed into pedestrians has been charged and refused bail. Mayor Gavin Morris has told Nine, "It's been a big week.
6: It's been nothing but a joyous, fun week. This lead-up was truly magical. It was fun. It was exhilarating. And then yesterday we had our hearts ripped out and we've gone to the other full spectrum of those emotions. And there are a lot of emotions to deal with."
5: Federal Treasurer Jim Chalmers will pitch Australia as a stable destination for investment when he meets with business leaders in Japan. Mr. Chalmers will promote the country as a renewable energy leader amid global economic uncertainty. He's told the ABC he'll also discuss opportunities in critical minerals and AI.
7: "This is all about strengthening cooperation. It's all about boosting investment. It's about building resilience in both our economies in Australia's national interest, and that's why these set of engagements are going to be so important."
5: Authorities are investigating connections of the co-pilot accused of trying to crash a Fly Dubai service travelling to Israel. Victoria's Joint Counter-Terrorism Team is looking at online records indicating he previously lived and studied in the state. Advocates say domestic violence offending data in Queensland doesn't tell the full story. Around 51,000 assaults were recorded last financial year, down from 56,000 in the 18 months prior. Service providers say they're being inundated with women reaching out for help. Perth Zoo is building a new triage hospital to protect endangered black cockatoos as the threat of the H5 strain of bird flu continues. Jack Fenwick reports.
8: A $450,000 contract has been awarded for the supply and installation of four transportable buildings to isolate and treat black cockatoos at the zoo. The facility will be isolated from the rest of the zoo and will separate wild admissions from resident zoo animals to limit the potential for disease transmission. While WA has not recorded any new cases since July, 676 positive cases have been confirmed across the rest of the nation. Jack Fenwick reporting.
5: And doctors are warning common weight loss drugs pose life-threatening risks during surgery. In sport, fans are pouring into a Coors Stadium for tonight's grand final between the Roosters and Newcastle Knights. The Roosters are looking for their first NRL title since going back-to-back in 2019. It's 25 years since the Knights have won a premiership. The NRLW Grand Final is just underway, with Sydney Roosters facing the Brisbane Broncos in a rematch of last year. Alex de Minaur has advanced to his second consecutive China Open quarterfinal after beating France's Quinton Halas. The Aussie world number 10 admits he scared himself conceding the first set.
9: "Stoked to have found a way to get through. Didn't look great for most of that match, but super proud of the efforts."
5: In this afternoon's AFLW, Melbourne has a 20-10 halftime lead over Collingwood. Earlier, North Melbourne beat Sydney 71-16. West Coast takes on

0: Fremantle later. In the NBL, South East Melbourne Phoenix are going head-to-head with the Illawarra Hawks. You're up to date. That's news and sport.
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5: Your four-day forecast for the Great South Coast, partly cloudy this afternoon with southerly winds 15 to 20 kilometres an hour becoming light this evening. Looking ahead to tomorrow, a partly cloudy day, light winds and a top of 16 degrees after an overnight low of 5. Tuesday, showers easing, 15, and Wednesday, partly cloudy, a top of 18 degrees.
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5: Currently, it's 13 degrees.
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0: You're a friend of mine. Well, if you're not, you will be, because now footy's over. We're going to spend every weekend together. Yay! Don't make that face. If you've got jobs to do around the house, this is the best radio station for it, because we play all your favourite songs, like Denise Williams, Let's Hear It for the Boy from Footloose. Tell me that wouldn't be fun to clean out the gutters too. It's coming up in around 10 minutes. I've got Prince up next. Andrea Wacott in for your Sunday arvo.
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1: I go home in just over an hour and I'm a bit disappointed now because I don't get to go home and watch The Voice. 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But how good was it that young Miller took it out? He could have performed at the NRL Grand Final, couldn't he? Tones and I was causing a few issues. 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
3: Hello, I'm Jamel Wells. It's been revealed the P-plate driver who ploughed into a crowd of Newcastle NRL supporters, injuring 10 people, had his licence suspended before. Court documents show the 18-year-old was suspended from driving in February and lost an appeal. He's been refused bail on charges that include dangerous and negligent driving. The two most critically injured victims, including a 5-year-old girl, are now in a stable condition. The New South Wales government is urging footy fans to enjoy tonight's NRL Grand Final safely and respectfully. Research shows domestic and family violence incidents spike during major sporting events. Domestic Violence Prevention Minister Jodie Harrison is urging people to check on loved ones.
4: Domestic and family violence isn't a private matter. If somebody sees something, if somebody hears something that isn't right, they should help that person and they should speak up and call out domestic and family violence.
3: Australia's working to bolster its trade relationship with Japan and position itself as a safe harbour for middle power investment. Federal Treasurer Jim Chalmers is promoting Australia as a renewable energy powerhouse and leader in artificial intelligence at a meeting with business leaders. He's told the ABC he's hoping to strengthen bilateral ties.
5: It's an outstanding relationship and we intend to make it even stronger. This will be a big opportunity for me to meet with my counterpart, with 30 CEOs from some of the biggest and most important companies in the world, and with investors who control something like $4 trillion of assets. It's all about boosting investment.
3: Ukraine's President Volodymyr Zelensky says Kyiv will step up strikes on Russian oil refineries in response to attacks on civilians. There are claims Russian forces have a new policy that allows strikes on civilian infrastructure. Back home, researchers found more social and affordable housing won't do enough to solve Australia's homelessness problem. Anglicare says the best outcomes are achieved when people also have access to social support and a strong sense of community. Spokesperson Rob Stokes says housing needs to be treated as more than just a shelter.
6: Homelessness is complex. It creates lots of social challenges, and to support tenants properly and residents properly and give them a sense of community where they can rebuild their lives, rejoin the workforce in many cases, it needs some extra support than just providing supply alone.
3: A search is underway in the US for a medical transport plane that lost contact with authorities during a flight from Bermuda to Boston. Six people are believed to be on board. In sport, in the NRLW Grand Final, Sydney Roosters have a 26-0 lead over the Broncos not long into the second half. Roosters and Knights players are gearing up for tonight's men's Grand Final showdown, both teams vying for premiership glory. NRL legend Sam Thaiday is encouraging players to enjoy the experience.
7: There is a lot of time to be overthinking things. They've ticked every box so far to get to this point, and now they just have to worry about getting out there and playing. So hopefully the players are sitting there not playing the game too early in their minds, and they'll really enjoy the occasion.
3: In the AFL, Essendon players have 37 days before pre-season training starts with their new coach, Mark McVay. In the AFLW, the Demons beat Collingwood 42-21. North Melbourne beat Sydney 71-16. West Coast is about to take on Fremantle. In the NBL, the Phoenix have a 113-96 lead over the Hawks. That's news and sport.
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10: Your four-day forecast for the Great South Coast, partly cloudy this afternoon with southerly winds, 15 to 20 kilometres an hour becoming

0: 5 this evening. Looking ahead to tomorrow, a partly cloudy day, light winds and a top of 16 degrees after an overnight low of 5. Tuesday, showers easing, 15, and Wednesday, partly cloudy, a top of 18 degrees.
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0: Currently, it's 12 degrees.
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0: It's the J. Giles Band. Well, I'm not sure if you've read Matthew Perry's book or listened to the audio book or whatever, but obviously his struggle with drug addiction was so big. He ended up spending something like $7 million trying to beat it. It is almost 3 years since his passing. He passed away on the 28th of October, 2023. Netflix have put together a three-part documentary, and I think this is going to be a tearjerker.
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0: the hits you grew up with, hey? Springsteen. We've got more just like it after 6 o'clock. It's time for me to go home. Thank you for hanging out. I'll catch you next weekend, midday Saturday. I hope you have a fabulous time going back to school, kids.
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0: yesterday's car crash that injured 10 people. The 18-year-old driver of a car that ploughed into pedestrians during a night's send-off has been charged and refused bail. Mayor Gavin Morris has told Nine it's been a big week.
1: It's been nothing but a joyous, fun week. This lead-up was truly magical. It was fun. It was exhilarating. And then yesterday we had our hearts ripped out and we've gone to the other full spectrum of those emotions. And there are a lot of emotions to deal with.
0: A critical incident investigation's underway after a man was fatally shot by police in southern New South Wales. Police called to the village of Rugby, 84 kilometres north of Yass, following reports a car had hit a tree, say the driver appeared to be unconscious. They say when they approached him, he aimed a rifle at officers before being shot by police. The Federal Treasurer is on a diplomatic trade mission to Japan, ramping up Australia's efforts to secure foreign investment. Jim Chalmers is leading a trade delegation in Tokyo, showcasing Australia's economic foundation, workforce and stability. Counter-terrorism agencies are investigating if a pilot accused of trying to crash a plane bound for Tel Aviv has links to Australia. It's understood he might have studied engineering in Victoria. He's accused of hitting the captain with an axe on a Flyer Dubai passenger jet. Captain Schmidt Maklar says he was focused on the sky when he felt the first blow.
2: But then after that, the blow kept coming one after the other. And that's when I realized that it's not the aircraft, it's the other guy who was in the cockpit with me.
0: Queensland Department of Child Safety has been accused of breaching child protection laws. There are allegations it transferred vulnerable children into cheaper homes to cut costs. Two new islands have formed in waters near Indonesia following a major volcanic eruption. The formations have been found by satellite images of the Sunda Strait. And we're being asked to think about the welfare of working animals on World Animal Day. Research has found 4 out of 5 Australians would like to improve the lives of working animals, but half think they haven't been able to. Working Animals International spokesperson Missy Daniels says it's a chance to reflect on how things could change.
3: World Animals Day is giving people around the country to sort of stop for a moment and have a think more about animals and the challenges that they face. And the theme for this year is Through Their Eyes. So encouraging people to imagine the world through the eyes of animals.
0: In sports, Sydney Roosters have claimed their third NRLW crown, beating the Broncos 30-6 at a Coors Stadium. The final moments from the Continuous Call team.
4: A comprehensive victory over the Broncos. The Broncos have been here before on 4 occasions and never been beaten on grand final day.
0: In tonight's NRL men's grand final, the Roosters hope to farewell veteran Daly Cherry Evans in style. The Knights have had a remarkable turnaround from wooden spooners to premiers in the space of 12 months. In the AFLW, the Demons beat Collingwood 42-21. North Melbourne beat Sydney 71-16. Fremantle lead West Coast 21-17. In the NBL, South East Melbourne Phoenix had a 113-96 win over the Illawarra Hawks.
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9: Your four-day forecast for the Great South Coast for Monday, partly cloudy with light winds becoming southwesterly, 15 to 20 k's in the late afternoon before becoming light in the evening. Expecting tops of 16 degrees for Warrnambool, 17 for Port Ferry, 18 for Tarang and 19 for Mortlake. Tuesday, showers easing, 15. Wednesday, partly cloudy, 18. And Thursday, sunny, a top of 23.
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9: Currently, it's 12 degrees.
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0: after a man was fatally shot by police in southern New South Wales. Jamel Wells reports.
1: Police called to the village of Rugby, north of Yass, following reports a car hit a tree, say the driver appeared to be unconscious. They say when they approached, he aimed a rifle at officers before being shot by police. They started CPR, but he died at the scene. The man, thought to be in his 40s, is yet to be formally identified. No police have been injured. A crime scene remains in place. Jamel Wells reporting.
0: Thousands of motorcycle riders have descended on Victorian State Parliament protesting the condition of the state's roads. The rally was prompted by the death of a 71-year-old rider last month who was killed after hitting a pothole. Opposition leader Jess Wilson has pledged $5 billion to repairs and maintenance if elected next month. This rider says the community has had enough.
2: This crowd is really frustrated, believe me. We come from all over. We've all got together and we're making a stand. And this is not the end of it.
0: Reality TV star and fitness guru Sam Wood has been charged with domestic violence offences. He's been refused police bail and is due to face court tomorrow. Perth Zoo will set up a specialised triage unit for wild black cockatoos. It's to help safeguard West Australia's endangered wildlife against a potential H5 bird flu outbreak. The $450,000 contract has been awarded to construct the facility. And physically fit children could be less likely to face depression as adults. Researchers in Tasmania and Adelaide track the fitness of children aged 7 to 15 and reassess them 3 decades later. Those with higher cardiorespiratory fitness were less likely to develop a depression when they grew up. Checking sport and recapping our top story, the NRL decider kicks off this hour with Newcastle naming Thomas Cant to start at dummy half against the Roosters, despite having played just 13 minutes of finals footy this year. Uncapped Diesel Hayden could become the first player in 90 years to debut in a grand final after being named on the bench. The Roosters making no changes to the game day squad. The Roosters NRLW side has made amends for last year's grand final loss, demolishing the Broncos 30-6. Prop Millie Elliott notching her 5th premiership in her final game. She's told Nine the team is fed on the 2025 loss all year.
3: I take my hat off to Strangey and the coaching staff. They really left no stone unturned this year, and we wanted to put in a performance like that. We knew we were capable of a performance like that, and couldn't be more proud to be a Rochook today.
0: In AFLW, wins for the Kangaroos over the Swans and for the Demons over the Magpies, and F1's Bahrain Grand Prix in Malaysia has been delayed due to rain. That's the latest news and sport.
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9: Your four-day forecast for the Great South Coast for Monday, partly cloudy with light winds becoming southwesterly, 15 to 20 k's in the late afternoon before becoming light in the evening. Expecting tops of 16 degrees for Warrnambool, 17 for Port Ferry, 18 for Tarang and 19 for Mortlake. Tuesday, showers easing, 15. Wednesday, partly cloudy, 18. And Thursday, sunny, a top of 23.
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9: Right now, it's 11 degrees.
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1: Just to celebrate the year with what the little champ did. He's the first player in the history of the game to have 750-plus disposals in a season and also kick 20-plus goals. He averaged 34 disposals and over a goal a game. Only two players in the history of the game have done that before Nick, Dane Swan and Gary Ablett Jr.
2: A couple of handy players.
1: He was involved in 36% of Collingwood's scores, second highest percentage ever by a midfielder.
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1: Hello, I'm Chris McCarthy. The net approval ratings of Treasurer Jim Chalmers and Prime Minister Anthony Albanese have fallen to near record lows in the latest poll. The Redbridge survey saw declines of 10 and 9 points in a month, respectively, while Pauline Hanson improved by 2 points. Anthony Albanese remains preferred Prime Minister by a shrinking margin. The Victorian opposition leader has addressed thousands of motorbike riders gathered in the Melbourne CBD to protest the condition of the state's roads. The rally was prompted by the death of a 71-year-old rider last month who was killed after hitting a pothole. Jess Wilson says a Liberal government would take immediate action to bring infrastructure up to scratch.
2: A $5 billion investment in repairing and rebuilding Victoria's roads. Not to patch potholes, but to do the preventative maintenance in the first place, to make sure that we reseal our roads.
1: A critical incident has been declared after a man was shot dead by police in southern New South Wales. Officers were called to a car crash north of Yass, where a man appeared to be unconscious behind the wheel after hitting a tree. When approached, it's alleged he aimed a rifle at police before they shot him. He died at the scene. Domestic violence support has been increased in New South Wales as the NRL Grand Final is underway. Authorities say while the event brings people together, major sporting weekends increase the chances of an assault at the hands of a loved one. Domestic violence prevention

0: Perth Zoo will spend nearly $500,000 on transportable buildings to set up a specialised triage unit for wild black cockatoos. The isolated off-display hospital is designed to keep infected wild birds completely separate from resident zoo species. It forms a part of a broader biosecurity push to safeguard Western Australia's endangered wildlife against a potential H5 bird flu outbreak. Advocates say more could be done to ensure social and affordable housing delivers lasting benefits. Governments have been trying to increase supply to tackle rising homelessness. Anglicare spokesperson Rob Stokes says housing needs to be accompanied by social support.
1: The Australian government is spending more than it has in a generation on new housing supply. But what our report shows is that supply is terrific, but without social support, its benefits are not what they could be.
0: Also making news, a counter-terrorism team is investigating Australian links to a Fly Dubai pilot who allegedly attacked a colleague in the cockpit of a flight bound for Israel. Turning to sport, the NRL Grand Final is now underway in Sydney with more than 80,000 fans filling the stands to see the Knights take on the Roosters. Amy Shark, Phil Jamieson of Grinspoon and the Screaming Jets' Dave Gleeson performing an emotional tribute to Jai Arrow before the game. The Knights currently leading 6-0 after an opening try from Manu Lelelua. In the NRLW, the Broncos have been unable to defend their premiership, going down 30-6 at the hands of the Roosters. Formula One's Bahrain Grand Prix in Malaysia is underway after a lengthy rain delay. In AFLW, West Coast has beaten Fremantle in the West Australian Derby. The Swans demolished by North Melbourne 71-16 at Arden Street. Earlier, the Demons triumphed over the Magpies. And in NBL action, the Southeast Melbourne Phoenix have returned to the NBL winners list with a 17-point win over the Illawarra Hawks at home, the New Zealand Breakers defeating the Adelaide 36ers. You're now up to date. That's the latest news and sport.
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6: Your four-day forecast for the Great South Coast for Monday, partly cloudy with light winds becoming southwesterly, 15 to 20 k's in the late afternoon before becoming light in the evening. Expecting tops of 16 degrees for Warrnambool, 17 for Port Ferry, 18 for Tarang and 19 for Mortlake. Tuesday, showers easing, 15. Wednesday, partly cloudy, 18. And Thursday, sunny, a top of 23.
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6: Right now, it's 8 degrees.
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1: Good evening, I'm Chris McCarthy. The Federal Treasurer has played down the chance of further cost of living relief in the mid-year budget update. High interest rates on US bonds are expected to weigh on the government's ability to service its debt. The Prime Minister had indicated some measures could be on the way for households, but Jim Chalmers says Treasury's focus is firmly on savings.
2: I think people understand that the mid-year update will necessarily be a pretty tight ship. And that's because of these pressures on our budget, the ones that are existing already, but also these additional pressures coming at us from around the world. And so we'll weigh all of that up.
1: Economic concerns are becoming a higher priority for voters as the Prime Minister's approval rating plunges in a new poll. Redbridge survey respondents have rated economic management 7% higher this month as an issue of concern. Anthony Albanese's approval rating fell 10% to minus 27. The Victorian Premier says he will do better in maintaining the state's road infrastructure. Thousands of motorcyclists have gathered in the Melbourne CBD protesting a lack of maintenance after a number of deaths due to riders hitting potholes. Ben Carroll says he will do everything he can to make the roads safer for everybody.
3: Motorcyclists, road users. It's why I have brought forward funding. It's why I have brought forward money. Those crews are out now. As the warmer months continue to heat up, we're going to see more and more crews.
1: A man has died after being pulled from the water in northern New South Wales. Lifeguards called emergency crews after pulling a man in his 60s from the water at Yamba. Paramedics treated him on the shore, but he died at the scene. Perth Zoo is building a new triage hospital to protect the endangered black cockatoos as the threat of H5 bird flu continues. Jack Fennick reports.
4: A $450,000 contract has been awarded for the supply and installation of four transportable buildings to isolate and treat black cockatoos at the zoo. The facility will be isolated from the rest of the zoo and will separate wild admissions from resident zoo animals to limit the potential for disease transmission. While WA has not recorded any new cases since July, 676 positive cases have been confirmed across the rest of the nation.

0: Defence personnel have detonated a World War II-era explosive on a beach on Queensland's Sunshine Coast. Police were called just after midnight last night when a dog walker discovered the ordnance on Wirtula Beach, north of Caloundra. Turning to sport, the Roosters have struck back in the second half of the NRL Grand Final in their attempt to deny the Knights their first premiership in 25 years. The Chooks leading 14-12 with 23 minutes left to play after Newcastle led 12-6 after the first 40. Newcastle captain Caelan Ponga scored an incredible 95-metre try to break the game open. He told Nine at half-time they're hanging in there.
1: We're working hard, we have to. We're definitely not winning field position, but our D's holding up.
0: In the NRLW, the Roosters have secured their third premiership with a 30-6 demolition of the Broncos. Alex de Minaur has progressed to the semi-finals of the China Tennis Open, defeating Russia's Andrei Rublev in three sets. Taylor Preston not able to make it out of the round of 32. Formula One's Bahrain Grand Prix in Malaysia is nearing its conclusion after a delayed start due to rain. Red Bull's Max Verstappen is currently in the hot seat for his first victory of the season, and the Kangaroos have returned to the top of the AFLW ladder after thrashing the Swans. That's news and sport.
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11: Your four-day forecast for the Great South Coast for Monday, partly cloudy with light winds becoming southwesterly, 15 to 20 k's in the late afternoon before becoming light in the evening. Expecting tops of 16 degrees for Warrnambool, 17 for Port Fairy, 18 for Terang and 19 for Mortlake. Tuesday, showers easing, 15. Wednesday, partly cloudy, 18. And Thursday, sunny, a top of 23.
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11: Currently, it's 9 degrees.
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0: there. At 7 after 9 on a Sunday night. Hello, McDude.
1: Hello to you, Simon, the big O. But there's a lot to... What's on that... What silly cartoon is on your T-shirt?
0: My daughter just bought me this T-shirt when she came... When she was overseas in Belgium, was it? Where was Tintin from?
1: Yeah, Belgium or France. Yeah, Belgium.

0: Yeah.
1: Oh, of course, it's Tintin.
0: So it's a Tintin T-shirt.
1: It's actually quite cute, I must say. He's got his with his overcoat and his little dog.
0: Yep, Snowy.
1: Snowy,
0: yeah, that's
1: right. The dog. I had today my first sushi train meal.
0: Yeah?
1: You know, that comes on a choo-choo?
0: Hang on, this sounds like it could be the start of the weekend wrap.
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0: So, Andrew, what did you do today?
1: Before I was rudely interrupted by some commercial, I had a sushi tray. I'd never had one before.
0: Yeah.
1: The meal comes round to you, you know, Asian.
0: On the little train.
1: On a little choo-choo. Or you can order the hot food.
0: Yeah.
1: By pressing on the computer at your table, and it arrives on another railway line, and you just press a button and the train goes away then, the moment you've unloaded.
0: It's a cute gimmick, isn't it?
1: I love it.
0: But it is a gimmick, isn't it?
1: Well, of course.
0: Yeah. But wouldn't you prefer a waiter who can, you know, pen and paper and make a note of your order and mess it up?
1: No. No, and then you've got to tip them. How have you been?
0: I've been good. I've had a very busy week, but I haven't really... I've achieved a lot, but not achieved much.
1: So we'll leave it there. That sounds rather boring to go any further with that.
0: Yeah, when I cast my mind back 7 days, I've not really done anything worth talking about.
1: So I'll say hello to a star of the daylight hours on the station, Mr. Woody Wood himself. Hello, Woody.
3: Thanks very much, Andy Mac. I'll take that all the way to the bank.
1: Yes, you should.
3: That's one of the great intros I've ever had. What I love about Simon's the most... Non-interesting human being going around.
1: maybe a little ahead of yourself there, Woody.
3: It's all love and games. He's a star.
1: Okay.
0: Because I don't live a life where I'm out socialising with, you know, hobnobbing with stars and stuff.
3: I don't know, mate. I've seen you go to premieres and stuff.
0: Not for a little while, I must admit. Yeah, it's been a bit quiet. I feel terribly boring all of a sudden.
1: I'm silent. That's probably a good thing. Hey, good program coming up tonight. Much stuff packing it in. I don't know how we're going to fit it all in.
0: No, well, we don't normally take our first break this early, but I think we should because we've got a guest live in studio tonight.
1: That's
0: which
1: right.
0: Is quite exciting.
1: It is, and we're looking forward to talking to him and hearing him at the same time. More about that, and of course, later on.
0: Well, we hear everything.
1: Well, that was a bit of a tease about what's beyond the normal talk.
0: Okay.
1: Okay.
0: Right.
1: For heaven's sake. Not only 3 hours but a bit thick. Anyway, after 9
0: Two
1: o'clock.
0: 2 hours, 50 minutes. Will we make it till midnight?
1: Phil Brady did warn me. All right, it's 11 past 9. Away we go.
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0: lovely piano we're hearing there, Andy.
1: Very pretty.
0: Doesn't it feel like we're in a bar somewhere?
1: It does, doesn't it? On the Upper East Side, New York.
0: Yeah.
1: It's late at night.
0: Here's the rest of the quartet have chipped in now. Bit of a snare drum in the background.
1: Beautiful.
0: It's lovely.
1: Do you want to proceed further now?
0: I suppose I should, because we'll call the pianist away from his keyboard and he might head to the microphone. Sully, you there, Sully?
2: Simon, how are you? Andrew,
0: yeah, good,
2: how are you going?
1: Wonderful to see you, Sully. Look, I tell you what, you've mastered that instrument. You're doing all right now.
2: Still doing a lot of practice, I tell you.
1: Yeah.
2: Every day.
1: Do you actually practice?
2: Oh, yeah. Sometimes I play 4 hours a day.
0: Yeah?
1: What?
2: Whether they might be sort of gigs or whatever, but playing always, because you keep getting better. And if you don't practice, you stop getting better.
0: I remember, this is Peter Sullivan, I think we've just said Sully, we haven't actually said Peter Sullivan.
2: Thank you, Sully.
1: Who has been playing piano keyboards around Melbourne for how long, Sully?
2: 65 years.
1: Only 65, yeah, that all. Oh, wow. Still learning the game. Sorry, Sully.
0: I remember, you did a thing for a while where you could teach someone to play the piano, not classically.
2: Piano brain train. I still do that.
0: Yeah, where someone can say, I've got a song that I want to learn to play,
2: yep,
0: and you'll teach them that song.
2: Yeah.
0: So that they just know how to play it. They might not know all the notes and things they're hitting, but they learn.
2: You learn very simple blocks, which means you can play very quickly. Unfortunately, I could teach Andrew in 10 minutes.
0: Yeah, well, Andrew's already an accomplished
2: or probably less.
1: No, don't you dare say that in front of Peter Sullivan.
0: He does play piano.
2: I could teach you in 1 minute.
1: To play a piece?
2: Yeah.
1: Oh, well, perhaps we'll get some questions first.
0: Well, let's throw in the question. Is there, Andrew, a song that you would like to learn to play off the top of your head?
1: Blue Moon.
2: Yeah, what key?
1: Let's keep it simple. Let's keep it C, eh?
2: Do you want me to play you a little bit?
1: Yeah. It's a great old favourite from the 1930s.
2: We'll play it simpler and we'll get a little bit more complex.
0: Okay.
1: Yeah, right. Very interesting.
0: So Blue Moon, what a great classic. This is simple.

0: That is amazing.
1: That's a little bit beyond a simple...
0: Your turn, Andrew.
1: Now I'll show you how to really play it.
2: Okay.
1: Very nice.
2: You could play like this, Andrew.
1: Yeah. Oh, that's lovely.
2: I could teach you that probably in about 4.5 minutes.
1: No.
2: Yeah, wow. I reckon I could.
1: Yeah. Sometimes some of those things sound more complicated than they are.
2: Well, that's the interesting thing about piano. It's taken me a long time to work this out, but you hear a really complex run, for instance, and you go, boy, oh boy, that sounds like Liberace. All that is four notes in one position, go up an octave, the same position, same position. So you only need to play that once.
0: And then you move your hand and do it again.
1: But to get the speed and the flexibility up, now that's a little more.
2: That's about
1: 70
2: years practice.
1: Yes, I was going to say, that's the hard. All right, back to what was the first, I know the first tune I mastered was I Saw Three Ships. Now, what was the first tune you remember as a kid mastering?
2: Well, I don't know whether I mastered it. Mum and Dad both played piano and... Mum used to love this song. I won't tell you what it is, but I think you'll know it.
1: Okay.
2: We're going way back to 1955, I reckon.
0: Right.
2: And I played it like this.
0: Red, Red Robin.

0: And that was about the first you remember?
1: First song I can remember playing.
0: Isn't it like?
1: Actually, there was a couple of girls who were living in a share house, and there was two girls a couple of years older than me next door. They came in one day to our little old upright piano. I reckon it's about four, and they went...
2: Yeah.
1: And boy, that just intrigued me. I just couldn't go with it. How could they do that?
0: There was some appeal to that simple little thing,
2: that's,
0: wasn't there?
2: That's that piece that was only played on the black keys,
1: wasn't it?
2: Oh, that's what I'm thinking of.
1: But this one, Ben Fabric brought out this one. And it was, he called it Chicken Feed, and it went like this.

0: So, and it was his second big release, because his first one was the Alley Cat,
1: yeah.
0: Which was a big great hit. Tune, and his follow-up was Chicken Feed.
2: And I remember, now you play it, I remember it. It was not as big a hit as Alley Cat, but it did well for him.
0: That's right.
2: Yeah, it's wonderful. So we spoke with one of the early rock musicians, Peter Robinson, I couldn't think of his name for a second, from the Thunderbirds and every second group that's ever been in Melbourne.
0: Peter, we're mates. Yeah.
2: And what was the first time he was sort of inspired, like, wow, I want to be able to play that, was when he went to the Melbourne Town Hall and saw a group called the Bop Stars or something like that, who were boys from Baldwin. This is about 1958, and they were playing That'll Be the Day. And wow, there's bloody music hell, like that, wow, sort of thing. Was there some performance you saw that you thought, gee, that's good. I want to do that sort of music.
0: Yeah, after I've been playing for a few years, there was you'd remember Floyd Kramer?
2: Yes, indeed. Well, the Slipknot style, didn't he have?
0: Well, that's exactly right, and I'll explain what that is. Do you know what that is?
2: Well, I couldn't explain it, but I've...
0: I'll explain it.
1: He's trying not to show off. He does that. Because he's a piano player too.
0: We should finish with a duet, you know. I'll show you what I mean by Slipknot style. Three Blind Mice sounds. But if you do Floyd's Slipknot style, so he got that Slipknot sound to compete with all the steel players around Nashville.
2: Oh, is that
0: they
2: why?
0: They had sliding notes, so he started thinking, how can I get a sliding note? But he had a hit, a beautiful, beautiful song, sold a million copies, very, very simple. I won't tell you what it's called.
1: Yeah.

0: Last Date, that was it. Yeah.
1: Last Date, and what a song, eh?
0: Yeah, I have the RCA 45 at home.
1: Yeah, same right. here.
0: It was a really new sound at the piano for us at the time. It doesn't seem, as you say, that complicated, but it was, I haven't heard piano like that.
1: It was fantastic. It was very new. Simon, you probably don't remember that.
2: I've heard it.
1: You've heard it, because it came out in 1960, 61.
0: Yeah.
1: So
0: yeah, that'd be right.
1: It's
0: yeah.
1: and you were minus 27.
2: I'm 55 now. So I was born in 71, so it was before my time. But no, I have heard it. I do love instrumental piano stuff.
1: Can I There's play a rippers. Few instrumental piano hits?
2: Yeah,
1: and
2: love
1: see if
2: it.
1: You can remember them.
2: Okay, yeah. All right. Okay. Yeah, go for
1: I'll
2: it.
1: I'll go back to about 1958. What's this?
0: God, what's this?

0: Remember that one?
1: Dave Brubeck, and the title, please.
0: Take Five.
2: Oh, Take God. Five.
0: Composed by Paul Desmond, the sax player.
1: Oh, was it?
0: But Dave Brubeck got the structure. He said, let's move that middle bit to the front, we'll move the other bit to the middle. And that's how we got to
1: Do you remember the other big hit he had? It was amazing. Jazz pianist having Unsquare Dance. Oh.
0: And what you guys have to do...
1: And I think there's on the original recording, there's a little laugh from Dave Brubeck because he threw that little bit in the end.
0: In the end, yeah.
1: The cute little piece at the end.
0: Thought, that's Yankee Doodle or Turkey in the Straw.
1: That's a bit of fun to put in. And that's, I believe, is a really tricky piece to play because of the time signature.
0: 7-4, unless you're Greek, you'd find that time signature quite hard.
1: Yes, what?
2: I love anything that's not in 3-4 or 4-4 time. I find that fascinating.
0: And a lot of the Greek music is in those compound times. But that tune, they used that in a fantastic movie about 10 years ago called Baby Driver.
1: Yeah.
0: And it was a mighty, mighty movie. And
1: it's a crime movie, isn't it?
0: Yes, and the star sitting in the coffee shop just tapping his fingers. And as he's tapping his fingers, you hear... And there his fingers.
1: Very effective.
0: And the tune comes in. Very effective.
2: When you play the keyboard, like your fingers are moving like lightning speed over those keys. Do you consciously know the notes you're playing, or is it you've just mastered it so well it just happens without thinking? Like, I suppose what I'm asking is, like driving a car. I get in the car, I drive home. Yeah. I don't end up on the footpath, but I make it safely home. But I don't have to think about driving the car. Is that sort of how it works?
0: Probably. I know that I've made 5 mistakes that I hated making on live radio, but... I don't know how I play the notes, because I'm doing it all the time.
1: Is that muscle memory and all that stuff they talk about, don't they?
0: I think so. Can I play you another one?
2: Yeah.
0: Do you mind?
2: No,
1: love it. That's what you hear. Please, yes.

0: Oh, Alley Cat.
1: Well, that was Alley Cat by Bent Fabric.
2: Yeah, yeah. I was going to say, it's got a cryptic clue if you didn't know who played it. His name was Crumpled Cloth.
0: Bent Fabric. Remember around the same time, because you don't really get into this now, 61, early 60s, was A Walk Through the Black Forest.
1: Horst Janowski.
2: Horst Janowski. German band leader.
1: That's it.
0: I wasn't here, but
2: I loved his
1: Goodies fans will remember this.

0: ripper.
1: Now, if I play something on the keyboard, will you play it better for... I'm just going to play a bit of rock and roll, all right?
2: Yeah.
1: If I do that...
2: Well, we could do a rock and roll duet.
1: No, I couldn't play a duet. You'd be too good for me. That's no. Just if I play something, I want you to improve on what I play. It won't be hard, all right? Oh, hell, the cameras are coming out.
2: I might know it.
3: I've pulled my phone out. I'm going to film this so we can put it up on socials.
1: So what have we got?
3: This is our special guest, Peter.
1: Oh, it's good figures.

0: Oh, that is outstanding.
1: He's pretty good.
0: That was excellent.
1: That's about seventh grade piano.
2: Oh, come on.
1: And actually, that's
2: pretty much just ripped off of any Jerry Lee Lewis record.
1: Andrew, but that's great.
0: What about this one?
2: No, we improve on that.
0: On the same clip.
2: Oh, yes. This is a little better.

0: that is ridiculously good. Well done. That is amazing.
1: Yes, there's a little experience there.
2: You're very good, Andrew.
1: No,
0: wasn't he? Yeah. I'm surprised. Andrew always poo-poos his playing ability. No, he says, I'm not very good. That was outstanding, Andrew. Yeah. I mean, you know Peter Sullivan, but...
1: No.
2: Did you play in a band when you were younger?
1: No, I would love to have... Never had the nerve, never quite there. And timing was shocking.
0: So yeah.
1: I need a metronome on me all the time.
0: If ever you double book Sully, you know who to call.
1: I do. Yeah.
2: If you had a brother who was a drummer or perhaps a cousin or something. It
1: would have been better, cousin. Yeah.
2: My grandson's a drummer, James, and it comes in very handy, and he's a great little drummer.
1: Yeah, and he's got that timekeeper in his head, hasn't he?
2: Yeah, yeah. He was playing with me when he was 3 years old.
1: Yeah, what?
2: Because we do gigs all around. His dad plays bass, Janet Denny. And, yeah, very good.
1: It's amazing the DNA that runs... The music DNA that runs in families, isn't
2: yeah.
1: it?
2: Yeah.
1: I mean, you've got a son that plays... what's he play bass?
2: Four sons play.
1: All four sons
2: yeah,
1: play?
2: Yeah, yeah, and two daughters play. And my new granddaughter, she's 18 months, and I saw a film of her today... playing the piano.
1: Oh, that's incredible.
2: That's all records, that is.
0: That is bizarre. the stuff you play, it's all very upbeat and honky-tonk, yeah. Yeah, wonderful stuff, very clever. What's the saddest, most emotive piece that you know?
2: It'd have to be this, wouldn't it?
0: Yeah.
2: I'll show you. Oh, there's a couple.
0: He's bending down to pick something up, no?
1: No, it's the wah pedal.
0: Oh, what's it called, Andrew?
1: The soft and loud pedal.

0: Oh, beautiful. Wow, just lovely. Stunning. It's that's, haunting, aren't they?
1: That's a fantastic tune. That's called a traditional Irish tune called Women of Ireland.
0: I do not know.
1: I know, and it's, I didn't know it. It was on a Bob James album, who's a great piano player, and he bought that up. It's an old, probably 300 years old, that tune.
0: Wow. How many gigs are you getting a year these days, roughly?
1: We work with Izzy a lot. We go up and down the coast with Izzy Dye, and I dress up as Elton John, and I should share something there. And my partner, Andrea Lees, who's fantastic, she does Olivia. So we're called the Johns.
2: Yeah.
1: Up and down we go, and that's why I have to take my piano. We did wait 3-week tour about 2 months ago.
2: I noticed there's sort of black electrical tape or whatever it is.
1: Yeah, that's
2: gaffer tape.
1: I can
2: or
1: tell
2: or
1: you exactly what that is.
0: Yeah. It's well travelled, obviously.
2: I thought it was holding it together.
1: Curtain across. That just goes, keeps the curtain.
2: Oh,
1: big
2: right. I thought, I thought it must have been a much loved older instrument that you can't bear to part
1: with. I get what you mean.
2: So I was going to ask, does that particular keyboard have sentimental value or is it just another one?
1: Joe Sample, who's a great piano player in Weather Report or I think it was Weather Report, fantastic American piano player. This is his favourite piano and he used to do lots of gigs.
0: The Casio.
1: This one, yeah, they never had a great name, but this is...
0: I was going to say, I was a little bit surprised when I was oh, Sully's arriving with a Casio.
1: They're good,
0: okay.
2: We've just had a text come through. Hi, Simon and Andrew. I have great memories of sitting around the piano with Peter Sullivan and sometimes Ian Turpey at the Flagstaff Hotel on Friday nights. No name attached to that, Agent 232.
1: Yeah. I think every pub, I reckon.
2: Yeah.
1: Not necessarily with Ian. But I reckon I've played every pub around Melbourne, Victoria.
0: You would have. Over the years.
2: Career high, what would that be? You've done so, 'cause you've done a lot of work in TV, producing music and stuff as well.
1: Conducting carols by candlelight, and I conducted the orchestra and everyone on the... that was pretty nerve-wracking, and that was about 15 years ago. I did two of those.
2: Yeah.
1: Ray Martin hosted. And met Prince Charles and Lady Di when they came out. Gave Charles a kiss and shook hands with Lady Di. No, I can't remember.
2: Like that. Yeah.
1: And John Farnham was standing right next to me when he met, and I heard the rumour was going around that particular night that Princess Di fancied John.
2: Yep.
1: And I think John heard this, and he was just after me to meet her.
2: Well, they had similar hair. But
1: go on. Both very good looking. And John said, oh, you know me, do you? And the way John would say, said, no. So I think the message got a bit messed up somewhere.
0: Oh, this is wonderful. Thank you so much for coming in, Sally.
1: That's
0: I really
1: great.
0: Do. No, top of all, there's plenty, still got so much life, still got so much talent and still plenty of work and a great head of hair to boot. Not bad, Sully.
2: Yeah, exactly. Bookings, if people want to book you, what sort of...
1: Email petersullivan50@gmail.com. If that's okay.
0: PeterSullivan50@gmail.com.
1: Yeah, it'd be great. Love to come in because there's so many things I'd like. Can I just show a song with two chords? There's not many songs
0: please.
1: With two chords.
0: Yeah.
1: It's out of a film. I won't tell you what it is.
2: All right.
0: Okay.
2: Two chords.
1: Andrew, you can play this easy. You probably do.
2: I'm learning the ukulele, so this could be handy.

0: John Travolta dancing to
1: dancing
0: it in what's the movie?
1: Pulp Fiction.
0: Oh, that's it. Thank
1: it was
0: you.
1: Also called Teenage Wedding, so it had two titles.
0: That's right.
1: Never can.
0: It
1: John.
0: Was a teenage wedding, yeah. Andy, old folks.
2: And one of my favourite clips on YouTube is a Bruce Springsteen clip when someone holds up in a sign in the audience saying, "Play, you never can tell," and he says, "Oh yeah, let's do that one." Then realises the band don't know the song, so in a stadium full of people, he's teaching his band how to play it. Horn section, I need you to do this. It is the most magnificent thing to watch.
1: That's fantastic.
2: Bruce Springsteen.
1: Well, it's only two chords, so that's really
0: the
1: rare.
0: Band, like Bruce, is probably picking up pretty easily. We are out of time, Sully. We're just out of time completely. Please come back sometime,
1: Andrew.
0: Won't you?
1: Thanks, Simon.
2: It was fantastic to see you.
1: Great to see you. Thanks very much.
0: Do you want to play us out?
1: Yes. Something. What do you feel like? What about Watermelon Man?
0: Yeah, that's right. Back from the 60s again.
1: Bit of a

0: in the in crowd, Ramsey Lewis.
1: That's right.
2: Fantastic.
1: Great stuff. Peter Sullivan on Remember When.
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0: it's always a pleasure on a Sunday night. Thank you. As Sully exits the studio and Woody's helping him with all the equipment, we talk now antiques and collectibles. 133693 is the number if you want to ring in with something to share. What have you got that's been lying around your house, that's up on a mantelpiece or on a shelf somewhere, locked away in a box or something? Rick Milne joins us. G'day, Rick.
1: Yes, g'day, Simon. Hello, Andrew.
2: G'day, Rick. Good to talk to you always. And you've sent in some wonderful images. Oh, by the way, just from the previous...
1: Before we get to those, can I just mention what's on? I didn't mention it at the start. I should have done that.
0: Please, yes.
1: Next Sunday, this very next Sunday, there's a big fair on, sort of a card fair, and they've got cigarette cards and ephemera, all sorts of things, postcards, at the Waverley Masonic Centre, which is 318 Stephenson's Road in Mount Waverley, 901, and it's on this coming Sunday, the 11th.
0: Beautiful.
1: That's it.
2: Terrific. No, that's great. Rick, yes, 133693, as Simon has said, to have something of yours valued or something you know of in the family, whatever it may be.
0: In the meantime, Rick has sent through some bits and pieces.
2: Yes, he has.
0: We put those up on my Facebook page. We don't have the Remember When one anymore. So on my personal Facebook page, look for Simon Owens on Facebook and you'll see these items that we're about to talk to Rick about, including wonderful Jerry G pictures there, Rick.
1: This is not the Jerry G we know, but at the start, before Ron could get the real Jerry G going, he took a generic one, which used to be in a lot of sort of butcher shops and so forth, and it's not the Jerry G that we knew later. So this is a very early sort of a generic one, which they used. Doesn't sell as well as the real Jerry G, who looked quite different. If you compare the two, they're quite different. And this one's worth about probably 750. Not quite as big as the other, but it's got the box that it came in, and it's got a little card, a little sort of a birthday card thing that goes with it. So it's a pretty nice little contraption all the same. Jerry G, big star. Ron Blaskett, he was a ventriloquist, and this is the doll that he used, the very first one. But then when he got a few bob in his pocket, they made up the real Jerry G. This is just kind of a generic one that started.
2: I love this collection of tickets that someone has sent to you. I mean, they're from not just on...
1: If you have a look in the middle row between the... There's a red one and a yellow one, but between the two, there is a ticket for the SS Rosny, which plied its trade from Williamstown to Melbourne at the time. And you could get on this sort of a, I suppose you call it a ferry in a way, and it was the first class ticket, and it went from Williamstown to Melbourne.
2: That's
1: about that?
2: That's right. It's amazing. And first class, as you say, too. And I noticed, I remember still when St Kilda train carriages still had first and second class accommodation. By the time I came along, there was no distinction, and you couldn't buy a first or second class ticket, you just bought a ticket. But they were still there, the carriages, and I see here there is a ticket from that era to... it seems incredible to travel on a suburban line first class, Rick.
1: Yeah, first class. Well, and I tell you what, if I'm not mistaken, there were smoking and non-smoking carriages.
2: Oh, there were. Oh, yeah, because the smoking carriages were... There were only about two, and there'd be eight carriages on the train and two would be smoking, and they'd be packed with people. And I was one of them.
1: There was plumes of smoke coming out.
2: That's right, pouring out of the windows. It's terrible when you think about it.
0: Now, that picture of all those tickets, that's a small part of someone's collection.
1: About a 10% of one person's collection of railway tickets. I notice there's one there from, of all places, from Middle Footscray going to Tacoma. Well, obviously they didn't have any tickets printed from Middle Footscray to Tacoma. So they actually had to write in the word Tacoma because that's way long way from Middle Footscray.
2: Awesome.
1: So they had to actually do that by hand. But, yeah, there are people who collect the most... Well, we think they're most obscure things, but they don't. I mean, they think it's entirely sensible and reasonable that collect that.
0: I think it's a
1: train ticket collection that somebody sent me.
0: I think it's a lovely collection. Just looking at all the different colours and the different, you know, some of the tickets are portrait mode, some of them are landscape.
1: Yep.
0: Yeah, and you know, just all the suburb names on them look fantastic.
1: They do look pretty good. You're quite right. I mean, I've not been a... I must say, I've never been a collector of them, but there we are. I think it's pretty special. The thing that I really like, and I suppose you might have worn these at one stage, Andrew, were the Beatles-style girl stockings. They were... They had on the back of them sort of little images of these mop tops. They were on the stockings.
2: Oh, for heaven's sake.
1: Do you remember them?
2: Well, I have a pair on right now, Rick, but apart from that, I kept them aside, luckily.
0: But he has very smooth legs, so they're in good condition.
1: I'd say so.
2: Oh, there's a few black hairs poking through, but everything about the mid-1960s had Beatles attached to it. Doesn't matter what it was.
1: It's true. Absolutely true. Everything. And they even made the front page of the Women's Weekly, can you believe it?
2: Yes, they did too.
1: You know, the Beatles. And they were in the TV magazine, on the front of the TV mags of the day. They were, and you could knit, and even knitting books with Beatles things in them. You know, it's just astounding.
0: Now, we'll come back in a minute and look at the other items. There's one there that particularly takes me back to my childhood. We'll get to that in a moment. 133-693, if you have something you want to share with us, something that's old, it might have been handed down to you, you might have picked it up in an op shop recently, something you collect, give us a buzz, 133-693.
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0: Yes. Now, it's always a pleasure to have you all on board through the Ace Radio Network. 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
0: Rick Milne's with us, and we have a couple of calls before we get back to other things. Rick, Cookie has called in. G'day, Cookie.
13: G'day, mate. A Paul McCartney gold album presented to 3XY for their appreciation of the sales in 1974, album of the year.
0: Nice.
1: So it's a 3XY item.
13: Band on the Run. Well, it's Paul McCartney 3XY, yeah.
1: But it does say 3XY on it?
13: 100%.
1: Well, that's a pretty impressive item, I'd have to say.
0: That's
1: I
0: a
1: do
0: very
1: actually
0: nice
1: know
0: one.
1: A 3XY collector, believe it or not. I think that'd be worth a couple of hundred, I'm sure. At least from 3XY, the old 3XY.
0: I reckon Ken Francis, if he's listening, would be very happy to part with some money for that if he hasn't got one. But I imagine it's a one-off. That's a ripper item, Cookie.
1: Beauty.
0: Yeah, thank you for that. Sophia is in Oakley. Hi, Sophia.
14: Evening, boys. Just I want to tell you, years ago, in 1918, my grandfather was in America for a while, and when he come back to Greece, and particularly in Samos, he bring one glory box, you know, wooden and everything, very nice. Since I left from Greece, 1965, my mother gave me that. Still, I got it, and it's still going strong.
0: Wow, over 100 years old.
1: How about that? What a lovely item.
0: Yeah, over 100 years old.
14: Well, I hear people call it this, and I better call and say that, you know. Have a nice program then, thank you.
0: Thanks, Sophia.
1: Well, I think it's a lovely item, I have to say, Sophia. I would think it's going to be worth at least 100 or 200. Wonderful, lovely item.
0: Yeah.
1: I hope you're enjoying it.
0: Great, more in sentimental value. What a lovely thing to have. A hand-me-down through the family over 100 years of age.
2: Once upon a time, many girls had a glory box all assembled for their wedding, didn't they?
1: Yeah, they did. It's true. Yep.
0: Now, Rick, there's just before we break, there's a Humphrey B. Bear ice cream wrapper.
1: Well, it's not Humphrey B. Bear at all. It's the Humphrey Bar.
0: They called it the Humphrey Bar.
1: Yeah, it's an icy pole, I think. It's a bit of a beauty. Obviously, it's a play on words for Humphrey Bear, naturally, and it's got Humphrey on it as well, but they call it Humphrey Bar.
0: Humphrey Bar, which was the, what was the guy?
2: David Susskind, no, David, David.
0: No, Daniel Boone type thing, you know. He killed him a bar.
2: Yeah, that's right.
0: What was that from? Davy Crockett.
2: Yeah.
1: Davy Crockett.
0: Killed him a bar.
1: And that's a pretty nice little item, I have to say. It's only a wrapper, but then again, who kept wrappers?
0: Yeah.
1: Nobody.
0: No one.
1: And therefore, that one is probably worth about $50 or $60. Wouldn't be at all surprised.
0: Beautiful stuff.
2: 5 to 10, 3AW.
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0: Now grab your pen and paper. We'll give Rick Milne's number in a moment. You can ring him for advice. You can ring him direct. You don't need to worry about this. I shouldn't be promoting that. You can ring Rick direct. And occasionally Rick is looking for things for some of his clients. What are you looking for at the moment?
1: I am. Anything to do with trams or trains? I've got collectors for both areas, trams and trains. The old footy cards, it doesn't matter where, what year or how, there are people collecting those. Top 40 charts. Now, they did them in all the country stations, like 3CS certainly did them, and so did Hamilton, not for sure, and I think 3SH also did. But even City ones, doesn't matter. Top 40 charts, got a big collector of those. Comics of all kinds. And finally, if anybody has any information on the Australian Licorice Factory, they were in Victoria Street in Brunswick. Anybody has any information on that company, please give us a call, 0418 339 103.
0: 0418 339 103. 20 seconds, Rick. So do you know what era that factory was around?
1: Which one?
0: The Licorice Factory.
1: Yes, it was. Well, I used to be able to smell it from my house at one stage. They were there until, I would say, the 1970s.
0: Right, okay. Well, maybe
1: they've
0: there'll
1: been
0: be
1: there
0: some
1: from the 1920s or so. Anybody's got any information on that company or anything, they've released lots of little swap cars and things.
0: Fantastic.
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25: Good evening, I'm Chris McCarthy.
4: The Sydney Roosters have defeated the Newcastle Knights in a nail-biting grand final to be crowned NRL Premiers for 2026. Despite the Knights leading 12-6 at halftime, two tries, a penalty and a Daly Cherry Evans field goal sealed the Roosters' victory. A late Newcastle try bringing the score to 19-18, the closest decider in a decade. The Chooks slowing down play in the final moments, as heard on the continuous call.
5: Stand by for the siren! They've got it now! Full time! It's all over! And through the darkest 12 months for the people of Bondi, the Roosters emerge with their 16th premiership. What a grand final! They've won it 19-18.
4: The P-plate driver, who allegedly hit a crowd of Newcastle supporters as they cheered the team bus out of the city yesterday, has been refused bail. The 18-year-old has been charged with 9 offences, while 6 of the 10 victims remain in hospital. He's due back in court later this month. A critical incident investigation is underway after a man was fatally shot by police in southern New South Wales. Jamel Wells reports.
6: Police called to the village of Rugby, north of Yass, following reports a car hit a tree, say the driver appeared to be unconscious. They say when they approached, he aimed a rifle at officers before being shot by police. They started CPR, but he died at the scene. The man, thought to be in his 40s, is yet to be formally identified. No police have been injured. A crime scene remains in place. Jamel Wills reporting.
4: Thousands of motorcycle riders have descended on the Victorian State Parliament protesting the condition of the state's roads. The rally was prompted by the death of a 71-year-old rider last month who was killed after hitting a pothole. Opposition leader Jess Wilson has pledged $5 billion to repairs and maintenance if elected next month. This rider says the community has had enough.
7: This crowd is really frustrated, believe me. We come from all over. We've all got together and we're making a stand. And this is not the end of it.
4: Reality TV star and fitness guru Sam Wood has been charged with domestic violence offences. He's been refused police bail and is due to face court tomorrow. Perth Zoo will set up a specialised triage unit for wild black cockatoos. It's to help safeguard Western Australia's endangered wildlife against a potential H5 bird flu outbreak. A $450,000 contract has been awarded to construct the facility. And new research shows physically fit children could be less likely to face depression as adults. Researchers in Tasmania and Adelaide track the fitness of children aged 7 to 15 and reassess them 30 years later. Turning to sport and recapping our top story, the Sydney Roosters have been crowned NRL Premiers for 2026 after a thrilling 19-18 victory over the Newcastle Knights. A Daly Cherry Evans field goal, the difference between the two sides for the second

0: it's just it's so much effort and a lot of hard work just paid off.
1: It was the Roosters' second premiership of the night after their NRLW side demolished the Broncos 30-6. In Formula One, Max Verstappen has won his first Grand Prix of the season in Malaysia. Oscar Piastri running sixth, while Mercedes' Kimi Antonelli put one hand on the championship with a second place. And West Coast has beaten Fremantle in the AFLW West Australian Derby. That's the latest news and sport.
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8: Your four-day forecast for the Great South Coast for Monday, partly cloudy with light winds becoming southwesterly, 15 to 20 k's in the late afternoon before becoming light in the evening. Expecting tops of 16 degrees for Warrnambool, 17 for Port Fairy, 18 for Terang and 19 for Mortlake. Tuesday, showers easing, 15. Wednesday, partly cloudy, 18. And Thursday, sunny, a top of 23.
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8: And at the moment, it's 10 degrees.
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0: And so begins another hour of Remember When.
1: I can't believe we're already into hour number two.
0: Yes, they
1: of
0: fly.
1: Three.
0: Yes, and here's a man who makes time fly. Just ask his wife.
2: Hello, boys. How you doing?
0: She can't wait to meet his company.
2: Where was this thing fixed going? Every week? This thing
1: oh, every
2: pops
1: week
2: out.
1: You break the microphone.
2: No, I don't break it. It just pops out. I just touched it. I looked at it. There we are. All fixed.
1: It's all right. We're moving in a year.
2: That's okay.
0: Yeah. That's right. I heard that.
2: Yeah. Yeah, you heard that. You told me last week.
1: Yeah, we got the new address and everything.
2: Oh, really?
1: Mm.
2: Oh,
0: is
2: that's
0: it all
2: great.
0: Fancy like?
1: Well, they haven't built the studios yet, but yeah.
0: Mm. Kevin Trask, how are you?
2: I'm good, thank you. Andrew McLaren and Simon Owens. It's good to see you.
1: Thank you.
2: great minds think alike.
1: Now, have you been anywhere?

0: done anything this week?
1: Not really. My daughter and I sat down and watched Toy Story 5, which was rather good.
0: Yeah.
1: Woody's getting older.
0: I haven't taken the plunge yet because I love Toy Story 4.
1: Yeah, it's mainly about Jessie. It's good. Yeah, I like them all because, you know, they sort of generate an aura, don't they, of those great times when kids play with toys and not with computers.
0: Yeah.
1: Mm. So, yeah, you should see it.
0: Yeah.
1: Tom Hanks is great.
0: Did you cry?
1: No.
0: Will I cry?
1: Taylor Swift sings a song at the end.
0: Yes.
1: So it's good. Maybe you might.
0: Yeah. Well, if you think I will.
1: Okay.
0: Guaranteed.
1: Okay. So that's about all I've done, really. Watched Toy Story 5.
2: What a week, huh? How about that?
1: It was a tough week.
2: Yeah. Okay. Well, I shouldn't laugh because there's nothing much I've done, really, except lose a tooth.
0: Really?
1: Lost a tooth.
0: You didn't tell us this in the weekend wrap.
2: No. Well, it happened before the weekend.
1: Well, did you swallow the tooth?
0: Well, we should have let the newsroom know.
2: Oh, yes. And all ships at sea, eh?
1: Mm.
2: Let them all know. Yeah, well, no, it's all right. It's, look at this. Look at that. Look at that.
1: Oh,
2: look
1: at that. There's a big hole there.
2: Yeah, big hole there, dear.
1: And just fill it up with gold.
2: What I'm going
0: to
2: do
0: Mind you, easier to floss.
2: That's right. Get more mileage out of my toothpaste tube, won't
0: That's
2: I?
0: That's right.
2: Less to brush.
1: Yeah.
2: But what I'm going to do is, and I've been practicing in the mirror, is smile like Katie Holmes. You know she smiles on one side?
1: Does she really?
2: Yeah, so therefore, when I do that... Now, look at Katie Holmes in any movie or any of her TV... What was that big TV series? Dawson's Creek or something?
1: Yeah.
2: That's right. And she's always smiling on one side. I'm going to do that.
1: Yeah.
2: And that way it saves on dentist bills because I don't want to get this thing fixed. It'll cost a fortune.
1: Yeah, don't you tell him anything, Simon. Just let him think it's all right. Yeah, everything's okay.
0: Just, yeah. And we won't tell him about the whistling sound he makes.
1: No. The big hole on the side of his mouth.
2: What do you mean?
1: You'll be right, Andrew. Don't worry.
0: All right, so other than Andrew's tooth, no one's... we need to find out now this...
3: Now, on Remember When, it's time for Who Died Kevin?
0: Apart from Andrew's tooth.
1: Philippa Baker. Do you remember number 96?
0: Yes.
1: Remember the Gandolfuses that had the deli store?
2: That's right.
1: And Johnny Lockwood played Elphus?
2: Adolphus.
1: Adolphus. Adolphus. Well, she played the wife.
2: Oh, that.
1: So you know her well. I'm sure the listeners...
2: I know the face well, yeah.
1: ...would know her well. She was 93 when she passed away, and she was a lovely actress. She did a lot of work, actually, apart from number 96, and... God bless her, and she has passed on at the age of 93. Alistair Smart, who was in Play School in 1966.
0: Okay.
1: Which
0: one of the originals.
1: One of the originals.
0: That was the year it started.
1: Yeah, he was 90. He became a director in later life. He directed a lot of the top TV shows.
0: Right.
1: Can you give me that tooth? I think there's something wrong with my...
0: I love the line, I use it all the time, but you just can't steam to spray your worms correctly tonight.
1: No. And Mary Louise Weller passed away, an American actress. She was in lots of TV shows, and Animal House was her main film. If you saw her, you'd know her. But
2: that was a raunchy little number, movie.
1: Yeah. I never saw it.
2: It's raunchy.
1: Did you see it, Simon?
0: Yeah, John Belushi. So,
1: here we go. You two have seen a film that I haven't seen. This is a first.
0: It is unusual, isn't it? Yeah.
1: This is a first. All right. Okay. Well, anyhow, sadly, that's the ones that have passed away this week.
0: All righty. Well, then we're very early tonight. We can get stuck into the time tunnel.
1: We might get it all in.
0: Yeah, straight after this.
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0: Hey, Kevin, speaking of teeth, as we've been doing, I swear this is true. When I was about 18 or 19, I met a lady in her 40s who had purchased her false teeth at a railway lost property auction. And she showed them to me. They sort of, she clicked them out of her mouth.
1: Yes.
0: And I don't know, if, maybe I was being had. But I just wonder, I've only got one missing up there.
1: You're buying one of those and just knock the rest out and get a tooth, is that what you're saying?
0: That's pretty much, you're on my train of thought.
1: Yeah. I think it's a good idea.
0: Great minds think alike, eh, Trask?
1: I've got a drill at home if you need it.
0: There's some work on the, you got a grip there, Vice? We'll work on it.
2: We could just put a call out, anyone who's got a spare tooth.
0: Well,
2: just
0: send
2: it
0: in on a plate,
2: care of Andrew.
0: But I need it on a plate.
2: Stick it in with a bit of blue tack.
0: Oh, I suppose. All right, what year are we at now in the time tunnel?
1: Well, we're going back 44 years to 1982.
3: Yes.
1: Great year, and it was the year the pirate movie was released. It was filmed in Melbourne and mostly down at Werribee and the Polly Woodside.
3: Yes.
1: And various locations.
0: Who was in it?
1: Well, Bill Kerr, he used to be in Hancock, he was in it. Gary McDonald, Rhonda Birchmore, Maggie Kirkpatrick, and Ted Hamilton played the Pirate King, my old mate Ted. And we just had Peter Sullivan in here in the studio, which was fantastic, boys. I loved it. And that is interesting because he wrote all the orchestrations for the Gilbert and Sullivan for the film. And, so I think it was someone was helping him with that. Terry Britton, he did the pop songs. But it was... it was a big show. Like, did you either of you see the film?
2: I remember seeing it when I was young. I haven't seen it since, but I must rewatch it because I only have one memory of it, and that was a parody of a Jedi Knights fighting with the.
1: Oh, okay.
2: Yeah.
1: Well, it was a great print. I saw. I think it was on Foxtel. It was crystal clear. It was terrific. Distributed by 20th Century Fox. Okay. And had, the stars, Christy McNichol and Christopher Atkins were the sort of teenage heartthrobs at the time. And it was sort of directed at the juvenile audience, I would imagine.
0: Yeah, so Christopher Atkins had married an Australian girl, I think, and that's why he was living here.
1: Oh, okay.
0: I think so.
1: Okay. But, it was... and the Polly Woodside is such an interesting thing that is still down at Docklands.
2: Yeah.
1: And a mate of mine used to manage it years ago. He has passed on now, but it's been restored and repainted and looked after. There's been shows there and, as I say, the film, the pirate movie there. So
2: we went there on a school excursion when I was in primary school, and I remember being so excited. I was standing on the deck of a real ship.
1: It was built in Belfast in the 1800s.
2: Yeah.
1: So it's a real treasure. I think it's fantastic.
2: It is.
1: Maintained
2: it's great
1: it.
2: We've got it.
1: So anyone wants to go and see the Polly Woodside, it's well worth a visit.
2: What happened to Bugalugs, the guy who likes politics? He was going to rebuild the Titanic.
0: Oh, yes.
2: What's his name?
1: Mr. Bugalugs?
2: Clive Palmer.
0: Yes, up in Queensland.
2: Clive Palmer,
1: okay.
2: He was going to rebuild the Titanic.
1: Okay.
0: Never happened.
1: All right.
2: I was going to rebuild the iceberg.
1: Ted Hamilton played the Pirate King, and here's Teddy. It's out on an LP, this, but here he is aboard the Polly Woodside.
4: When I venture forth to seek my prey, I crush my foes in a royal way. The ladies yield and the ships go down. Or is it the other way around? But many a king in a gilded tower, if he wants to cling to pomp and power, must manage somehow to get through more dirty work than ever I do. I'm the Pirate King.
5: You are a pirate king.
4: And it is a glorious...

0: I must watch it again. Yeah, yeah, it's been way too long. And I remember that I enjoyed it, but I can't remember much about it.
1: I just remember Peter Sullivan did all the orchestrations in it. It's fantastic.
0: All right, quick quiz time, Kevin.
1: Quick quiz. At the Academy Awards in 1982, who won the Best Actor in a Leading Role? Was it A, Dudley Moore for Arthur? B, Henry Fonda for On Golden Pond? C, Paul Newman for Absence of Malice? Or D, Burt Lancaster for Atlantic City?
0: I reckon, Mr. Trask, I've got this locked down.
1: Good on you.
0: I reckon
1: Mr.
0: I have.
1: Mr. McLaren?
0: Yes.
1: Yeah?
0: I just got a feeling.
1: Peeing a super nerve. That's right.
0: Well, do you want us to go first since you're so confident? All right. I'm going to go. I don't think it could be Dudley Moore because comedians never win Academy Awards. So I'm ruling him out. I'm going to go Burt Lancaster.
1: I love Burt Lancaster. So yeah. Simon's gone for Burt.
0: Yeah. Woody?
1: Woody.
0: What are you going to go?
2: I'm going to go for Burt as well.
0: Burt Lancaster for Woody?
1: Ha!
0: Melvin? Melvin's going. Hey, Melvin's going Dudley Moore.
1: Dudley Moore. Okay.
0: Idiot Melvin.
3: Okay. And I'm going for Henry Fonda.
1: Oh, did you see the look? The look of confidence.
3: It's rather smug, irritating look on my face, isn't it? I've seen it in the mirror and I've disgusted myself.
1: Yeah. Well, it wasn't Paul Newman.
0: It wasn't Paul Newman, so we do have a winner.
1: We do have a winner. It wasn't Dudley Moore, Melvin. Yeah. I'm terribly sorry.
0: I think Melvin's just pulling our leg. I don't think he's interested in winning.
1: Okay.
3: I don't think he's interested in the program.
1: There will come a night when he will win.
0: He's only been here a couple of months and I think he's a bit over it.
3: The life force is sucking out of him.
1: Yeah.
3: Go ahead.
1: And it wasn't Burt Lancaster for Atlantic City.
3: So
1: Mr. Smug over here.
0: Henry Fonda.
1: Killed him again. Well done. How did you know that?
3: Oh, it was a big thing. It was a very sentimental Oscar because I think Henry Ford was on the way out.
1: Henry Fonda.
3: Cuck wise. At that time.
1: Okay.
3: I think he only lived for a short time after the movie.
1: Yeah, I think you're right.
0: I think that's about three in a row that you've got, would it
1: He's
0: not
1: very
0: be?
1: Good at these. You're going to watch him. You've got competition here,
3: I wouldn't
1: Simon.
3: Say that. Well, I don't know.
0: Oh, go on. Okay. All right, what else was happening at that time in 1982?
1: In the world of radio, we had Story Time with Bruce and Blackers.
0: Ah, yes.
1: Breakfast Radio on 3AW. Great characters. Sister Narelle, yes. Derek the Darrow, yes. And Angela Dickey Knee.
0: Cowboy Carl. In the later years when he joined the cast, yes.
3: It was wonderful and so well done. And I think.
0: And John Ellicott.
1: Yes, that's
0: as
1: right.
0: Well.
3: Oh, as the thing from Elliot.
1: Yeah. Yes.
3: But, and of course, Kevin, in case people don't know listening, half the reason Simon Owens is sitting right here is because of that segment, isn't it?
0: Yeah.
3: As a 10-year-old boy, you just loved it.
0: I had two cassettes where I had taped every episode of Storytime that I could on these cassettes, and I'd listen back to them all the time, marvelling at the fact that there was only two people.
1: Did you go in and watch them do it?
0: No, but when we had John Blackman come back and do Storytime years later, come back and do a segment with us years later on Nightline, and I was producing, we put Storytime in at the end of the hour. So the last 5 minutes, Bruce and Blackers would do Storytime live.
1: Wonderful.
3: Was it still good?
0: It was still good. The only thing that really killed me is we couldn't find the original music that was used in Storytime. So, that devastated me. I can't remember what I used. But, yeah, we couldn't get that original music.
1: Never mind. Maybe it's in here. Let's go back and have a listen to Storytime.
4: No, I've never been so insulted in all my life.
5: You should get out more.
6: Oh, just stop all these old
7: tired. Can we please get on with the story?
6: The Hansel and Gretel story.
5: You want me on your knee?
6: Yes, come on, darling. Come on, up here. Right. That's the way. Curl your little arm around my neck.
5: Right.
6: Now, Hansel and Gretel live with their father and stepmother near a large forest. The father loved his kiddies dearly, but the stepmother didn't like them at all.
7: Right.
6: The stepmother saw her chance to be rid of the children.
7: What was she going to do?
6: Well, she said, "Husband, can't you see that we can't live together, the two of us?"
7: All right, they were incompatible, darling.
4: that's right. It's easy to say. Incompatible.
6: Listen.
4: Sorry, Roy. Did I spit on you then?
6: This vile woman said, take those children out to the forest and drop them like animals.
7: Drop them like a hot spud.
6: That's right, yes.
7: Right.
6: I didn't know what he was going to say. We don't seem to have many characters here today.
4: Oh, I'm here, Royce, and I'm riveted by this fairy story.
6: Why don't you get out and get a job? You're here with me every day. I can't stand it.
0: Isn't that wonderful?
1: They were just fabulous.
0: So clever.
1: There's no way to explain it.
0: No.
2: Oh, what the, I hate these say pauses you
0: oh,
2: two
0: come
2: have.
0: On, you only have to do 4 hours a week. You
1: we
0: can
1: rely on you.
0: Yeah. Kevin and I are here having this riveting discussion and you're sitting back.
1: He's not having the tooth putting you off.
2: You two do this every week. You go, yes, it was a good show. I enjoyed it. Mm.
0: Yes, because we're waiting
2: stop.
0: For you. Yeah.
2: No, but you just move to the next topic.
0: All right.
1: It's called comedy.
2: You don't have to. Just, oh, I've never danced anything like it. All right, radio in 1982, we had from Storytime. Now we turn to another radio program.
1: I used to love Mark Day on 3AW. Yes. I thought he was terrific.
0: Hosted Drive, yes.
1: Yes, and I was a regular listener to that. And he's talking here with Peter Couchman. I think you work with Peter Couchman, Andrew.
2: Well, sort of, yes. I filled in a couple of times as his duty announcer. Yes.
1: Oh, did you?
2: Yes, but I didn't really work with him much.
1: I see. Well, we've got Mark Day here. He was at a show on Channel 10, didn't he? A talk show at night, Peter
2: Couchman.
1: That's
2: right, he did. Yes, he had the Peter Couchman show. And he had, well, first of all, he was at the ABC, of course.
1: Yes.
2: And then AW had him on in the afternoons for a while. He was sort of a big star for a while, but then he just sort of evaporated.
1: I think he went back to the ABC.
0: Yeah, there was some sort of conflict with his with the media companies he was working for. He was supposed to continue on with us but couldn't for some reason.
2: Oh, was that what
0: happened? That was my recollection. It's somewhere in my notes, but yeah.
1: Beautiful voice.
2: Yeah, very nice. A very knowledgeable, pleasant guy he was, is my memory of him.
1: And here's Mark Day and Peter Couchman talking about the events of 1982.
8: 3AW 1278. It's 17 and a half past four, and we're crossing all the boundaries this evening. My life is newspapers and radio, and Peter Couchman's is television and radio, and I guess that makes us true multimedia folk tonight, Peter.
9: Indeed, indeed.
8: From your point of view, sitting behind the camera, keeping nationwide together in much the same way as I've been sitting here keeping this program together, what do you see as the main events of 82?
9: Well, I couldn't argue with your nominations. I think the Azaria story and the Falklands War have captured the public imagination in the way that I've not experienced with a story for a long, long time. You know, with the Azaria story, I found that as soon as people knew I was in the media, they wanted to know, A, they thought I knew what really happened. Yeah,
8: same experience.
9: They wanted an opinion from me.
8: Yes.
9: And I found it very difficult. I mean, we, of course, were in touch with the journalists who were covering the case, and they all had private opinions, which they expressed to us.
8: Not really more knowledgeable
9: no
8: than the
9: more
8: private...
9: Knowledge, yes. No more knowledge than any member of the general public. But it was the same with the Falklands War, too. But, you know, the interesting thing about both those stories, I think, is that if they were very difficult stories for the media to cover, and I think the credibility of the media was questioned by the public over both those stories because of the way they were reported, because people did feel so strongly about them and people became polarised.
0: Two great journos.
1: Yes.
2: And you just realise how dated the conversation is, because they're talking about the Falklands War and that's Maggie Thatcher and all that, and it's all so in the past, isn't it?
1: Yeah. I was doing a play, and the play finished. We went back to have a party, and I remember we had the radio on and heard the result that Lindy had been found guilty. And we had one of the cast members was a magistrate. And we sort of looked up to him and said, well, how can this happen? You know, and oh, dear, it was amazing.
2: Yeah, very controversial,
1: yes,
2: wasn't it?
1: Yes.
2: Yeah, very certainly was. All right, we better take a break here at 28 to 11. This is the time tunnel. Kevin is deep leading us into it. We know not where.
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1: 25 to 11 on the 3AW. We're in the Trask Tunnel and we're looking at now the films of 1982, please. Yes, well, there was quite a few. Chariots of Fire came out, Tootsie with Dustin Hoffman, The Man from Snowy River, which was a great Australian film, and Victor Victoria. Now, Victor Victoria was a musical and directed by Blake Edwards and starring Julie Andrews, James Garner, Robert Preston, and a great cast. Now, Robert Preston, I reckon, was a fantastic. He was the music man. He was in so many great films. He did Mac and Mabel on stage, and I really just loved Robert Preston.
2: He brought the music man to life, didn't he?
1: Yeah. Someone else, now, in the film, someone else was going to play the role. They dropped out, and he stepped in. So we had Robert Preston doing a duet we're going to hear here now with himself and Julie Andrews. And can I just say, then, in 1996, I was on Broadway. We'd seen Jerry Lewis do Damn Yankees at the Marquee Theatre. Mm-hmm. The next show in was Victor Victoria. And it was the last show, stage show, that Julie Andrews ever did because her voice went.
2: Ah, yes.
1: Just before that, and she could never sing again. So
2: just sad.
1: Just being in that theatre around that time was quite a thing. But this duet between the two of them, I think, is fantastic. I love this, and Phil was loved this song too. It's called You and Me from the film Victor Victoria, and it's Julie Andrews and Robert Preston.
22: You and me.
23: Other people would like to be wandering free. We present the kind of picture people are glad to see.
24: Something I wanted to do all my life.
23: And we don't care that tomorrow.

0: way.
1: Taught him everything he knows.
2: That's why he has so little left.
1: Oh, I'll get you for that.
2: And me.
1: Very difficult step.
2: Oh, such a fuss.
1: This way, please.
2: Wandering free. Sorry about that.
1: Now what do we do?
2: You got us into this, you get us out.
3: Well, I loved that, even if Andrew didn't. I thought that was magnificent.
4: What are you saying? I didn't love it.
3: Why didn't you like it, Andrew? Woody, you know, see, he's pointed out to me. You come on and tell us, Woody.
5: I could be throwing Andrew under the bus here, but Andrew has a certain particular mannerism he has when he's not a massive rap, or if he thinks he can do it better than that.
4: And what is that? Famous or what, Art?
5: Just this, like,
4: I'm practicing smiling without my tooth showing. That's what I'm trying to do.
5: That's a soft out.
4: Missing tooth showing.
3: No, I think it's a when can this grab be over so I can be back on. I think it's a bit of that. No,
6: well, I thought it was terrific, and I'm sure the listeners enjoyed it.
4: Loved
6: it.
4: They all did. You and me, and that was Julie Andrews and Robert Preston. Television in 1982, Kevin.
6: Yeah, Prisoner was the big one, wasn't it, with Val Lehman. She was Bee, or Queen Bee,
3: yes.
6: The boss of the prisoners there.
3: She was great.
6: She was great.
3: That whole cast was fantastic, weren't they?
6: She won a lot of Logie Awards. Oh, well, there's that look.
4: Oh, no. I mean, it was... I shouldn't speak. There'll be half the audience going, oh, no, don't tell me you didn't like it. I just couldn't watch an episode of it.
3: Is that really? Right?
6: You didn't get into it.
4: Well, this woman, you shut your mouth, Corrales.
6: You didn't
4: women just
6: that.
4: Snarling at each other for half an hour.
6: Yeah, I understand where you're coming from.
3: There goes our chance
4: you'll
3: of getting
4: get
3: a man.
4: Yours, Davis.
3: There goes our chance of getting Amanda Muggleton on the show.
6: Yeah, absolutely.
4: No, to me, it sounded a bit like one of the.
3: Colette will never talk to us again.
4: Okay, all right. Then.
6: I reckon Val Lehman will if we just turn her attention to her.
7: Honey.
6: My great pleasure to welcome Val Lehman. Hello, Val. What are your memories of being in Prisoner? It just seems to never go away.
8: Oh, they're very vivid, actually. And I have lots and lots of fans who come up and talk to me about it all the time, so they keep all the memories alive.
6: And replaying on Foxtel here in Australia, big
8: yes,
6: thing.
8: Yes, and then they had the new Wentworth as well, which is terrific, and lots more work for wonderful actresses.
6: Talking about wonderful actresses, I thought Sheila Florence was a marvellous performer in
8: Prisoner. Yeah, and what a wonderful woman too.
6: Yes. Some big stars must have drifted through the cast at some stage.
8: Oh, yeah, I think probably nearly all the really good Australian actresses at the time took roles in Prisoner that very often wouldn't take roles in other, you know, soap operas of because it was doing so much for actresses and the roles were so meaty.
6: Yes, they're very good roles. And of course, you won Logie Awards for your performances in the show.
8: Yes, I have three.
6: Beautiful.
7: But the sun and rain are prisoners too.
3: When
4: there we are.
6: Can you play that on the piano?
4: No, I can't. I don't really want to. Stop trapping me into this. I come across as the Grinch. Well, I don't want to be that.
3: You know, it's quite easy to say, oh, I love that show, and then just shut up and move on.
4: I can't lie.
3: Oh, no.
6: That's good. I like those qualities.
4: Truth and broadcasting. Thanks, buddy.
3: Yeah, no.
4: A few people around this station could learn it.
3: That's very true.
4: And I could learn them.
6: Yeah, I'll come to lessons.
4: Yeah.
3: After the upcoming break, we will have the mystery voice. So get your mobile phones ready.
4: We're going to do it after the break.
3: Well, yeah.
4: I thought we did it before the break.
3: No, always after the break.
4: Oh, so sorry.
3: Yeah. No, we're always after break three, mystery voice.
4: It's up to you.
3: And then when we cut things is when we go too long with the mystery voice because you and I are rather clueless at these.
6: Ted Alesso was good last week.
4: Oh, that was terrible. We had no idea who it was.
3: I still don't know. The mystery voice is up next. Get your mobile phones ready to text us.
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4: I heard Marilyn.
9: Marilyn. 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
4: Is there Marilyn? Marilyn? 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
10: There is a Marilyn. 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
4: Oh, yes. 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
5: Mystery voice time in the Trask time tunnel. Kevin is about to play us a voice. 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You text us your answer. 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And as soon as you think you know who the voice is, type it in and hit send.
6: But
5: hit
6: the,
5: send. Sorry.
6: The time-honoured... manner of the mystery voice, you have to give us a clue.
7: Oh, okay. Yes, well, I'll give you a clue. Mm-hmm. I'm glad you brought that up.
6: Thank you. Come on now.
7: It's a male.
6: Oh.
5: Okay.

0: All right. Well, I'm going to recuse myself.
1: You're going to excuse yourself?
0: Yes.
1: You know who it is?
0: Well, I know who wrote the song and who performed the song.
1: Really?
0: So, yes. So
1: You're remarkable.
0: Yeah, so I'm going to...
1: Just hold it there.
0: I think the word is recuse the right word? That's what a judge does. Yeah, when
2: the recusant, yes.
0: Yes, when they shouldn't hear a case. I recuse myself.
1: It's over to you, Andrew.
2: Oh, boy. And I have no idea. Is the person Australian?
1: No.
2: Is the person British?
1: No.
2: Is the person American?
1: Yes.
2: Oh, there we are. Got to that point. is the person still alive?
1: Yes.
0: As a singer.
2: Not known as a singer. Is the person known as a comedian?
1: Yes.
2: Not a live comedian. A TV star comedian?
1: He is at the moment.
2: Is the moment?
1: Well, he's in a TV show, yeah.
2: Was he born in 1982 or around there?
1: No, earlier.
2: So he's was an adult in 1982?
0: He was big in 82.
2: He was big in 82?
0: Yeah. He was doing comedy stand-up tours in 82.
2: It's not Robin Williams, is it?
1: No.
0: What about Woody?
2: No, he's not alive. Woody, you said this person's alive.
1: Woody? I reckon he knows Woody.
3: I'll recluse as well.
1: Okay, yeah. Good boy. All right. So it's just you, Andrew.
2: Oh, thanks. He's a stand-up comedian. Has he been to this country?
1: Yes, I've seen him on stage.
2: Oh, he's toured?
1: Yeah.
0: He did quite a few comedy movies as well.
2: Jim Carrey?
1: Close.
0: I think the generation before Jim Carrey, though.
2: Before Jim Carrey?
0: Yeah.
2: Oh, wow. So we're getting back a person who would now be in, what, the 70s?
1: Correct.
2: Or? Oh, 70? Oh, wow.
0: Yeah,
2: Oh, 70s.
1: Grey hair.
0: Do you want to hear it again?
2: Yes, please.

0: Who wrote the song, Simon?
1: Well, it's the guy...
0: Oh, the person who's singing?
1: Yes, yes.
0: Oh.
2: How do you know that?
0: Is it Jim Nabors?
3: No,
0: he's beyond 70.
3: He's kind of gone.
1: And he wrote the song. It's almost an autobiographical song.
0: I wonder my daddy was...
1: It's called, Daddy Played the Banjo is the name of the song.
0: Steve Martin.
3: Correct.
1: Well done.
0: Oh, wow.
3: Sorry to put you through that, Andrew, but you got through very well.
0: And you knew that Woody too, did you?
1: Yeah.
4: Yeah, because Simon used to time up with a bit of this.
1: This is Steve.

0: wonderful piece, this.
1: Yeah, Molly. Yeah.
2: Now, how did you know him?
0: Well, I know, I've seen Steve Martin play the banjo live in one of the routines he did, which was that piece that Woody played. Mm. And he released an album. It was an orange-coloured album,
1: mm.
0: and it had that track on it, Daddy Played the Banjo.
1: You're amazing. Yeah. What about the listeners?
0: That's a very good question. Well done to... we need to scroll down to who was the first? Now we need to go to who was the first.
3: Who came first? Leanne was certainly in among them.
0: Russell of Mooney Ponds looks to be the first.
1: Yeah, that's right. Good on you, Russell.
0: Excellent to you. Well done.
3: Yeah, so yeah, well
1: did
3: done
1: many get it?
0: Many others did.
3: Yeah, there's
0: Simon got it.
3: Ben Stiller's a suggestion, but
0: Christian
3: that was
0: got it.
3: Yeah,
0: Leanne did get it. Yes, lots of people did get it. So well done to all of them.
1: Mm.
0: That was a good one. I was sad that I knew it because it would have been a great one to try and guess.
1: Never mind.
0: Yeah,
1: always next week.
0: I could have faked it, you know, but going on Andrew's thing that you've got to be honest on radio, I thought better to...
1: Yeah, better than
3: you. You feel clean, don't
0: yeah,
3: you?
0: Yeah.
3: Who died in 1982, Kevo?
1: Quite a few. Eleanor Powell, Arthur Lowe from Dad's Army, Vic Morrow, Grace Kelly.
3: Rather horribly too, Vic Morrow.
1: Yeah, it was shocking. 1982, Grace Kelly and Ingrid Bergman. Now, I always liked Ingrid Bergman because Casablanca is my favourite film.
3: You're a sucker
1: film.
3: For any woman on
1: yeah,
3: in movies.
1: Yeah, but she was something about her. She had that look and she was cool and she could handle
3: boga. But
1: she
3: said exactly the same words about Marilyn Monroe, Joan Collins, anyone...
0: anyone in a skirt.
3: Yeah.
1: Yeah, well, I was sort of...
3: You got a wandering eye, son.
1: I was impressionable at that time.
3: Yes, you
0: and
3: were.
0: Julie Andrews we mentioned earlier.
1: Of course, yeah. yes.
3: Mark Kettle.
1: Mark Kettle.
0: And Lovey Howell from Gilligan's Island.
1: Thank you so much. Yes, she was passed away in 1982, but she won 3 Academy Awards, and this is one of the films she won an Academy Award for. She's working with Charles Boyer in Gaslight.
4: You didn't tell me, or have I forgotten?
5: Paula, you silly child. Of course you haven't forgotten. Look, theatre tickets. A surprise for you. We're going to the theatre tonight.
4: Oh, Greg. Oh, wonderful. Oh, my darling.
5: And you thought I was being cruel to you.
4: No, you're not cruel.
5: Keeping people away from you, making you a prisoner.
4: I'm sorry.
5: It's been days since I've heard you laugh like this.
4: It's been days since I've been so happy. I want to laugh. I want to dance. What is it, Gregory?
5: The wall. Something is missing from the wall.
4: Missing?
5: Oh, Paula, I don't want to upset you. If you will put things right when I'm not looking, we'll assume it didn't happen.
4: But what?
5: You mean you don't know?
4: No, I... The little picture's been taken down again. Who took it down? Why?
5: Why, indeed. Why was it taken down before? Paula?
4: But I haven't taken it. Why should I, Gregory? I swear. Oh, no, don't ring for the servants.
5: I must.
4: No, please. Oh, Gregory, don't shame me before the servants again.
5: Will you stop being hysterical? You must get to the bottom of this once and for all.
3: She's been gaslighted.
1: She has.
3: How it all started,
0: yeah.
3: Isn't it?
0: Yeah, it is. Absolutely.
1: Good picture.
3: Yeah, well, it was very highly dramatic.
1: It was.
0: You know what I found today, just before we break? We've got a break in a moment. I found, I'm archiving another episode of The Bert Newton Show, Audrey Hepburn being interviewed by Peter Ford.
1: Oh, long distance from... She was overseas or something.
0: No, this was in Australia.
1: Audrey Hepburn...
0: In Australia.
1: I never knew Audrey Hepburn came to Melbourne.
0: Well, I assume it was in Australia. Peter Ford was on Bert's show and he had just interviewed her. Yeah.
1: Wow.
0: Oh, well, not... No, she wasn't on Bert's show, but Peter Ford went to a press call and interviewed her.
1: Okay.
0: Yeah.
3: Oh, there we go.
1: Might have been in Sydney.
0: It'll be up online in December.
1: Peter would know.
0: Mm.
3: We return to the time tunnel after these...
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7: Just to celebrate the year with what the little champ did. He's the first player in the history of the game to have 750 plus disposals in a season and also kick 20 plus goals. He averaged 34 disposals and over a goal a game. Only 2 players in the history of the game have done that before Nick, Dane Swan and Gary Ablett Jr.
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19: Kevin Trask hit us with the popular songs of 1982.
20: Who sang these boys? Physical.
19: Olivia Newton-John.
20: And well done with the walk. 3,000 there today. Eye of the Tiger.
19: Survivor.
20: Very good. Ebony and Ivory.
19: Stevie Wonder.
20: And Paul McCartney.
19: I'll pay that 100% so far. Hurt So Good.
20: Hurts so good. Come on, baby. Make it hurt so good.
1: Who?
0: Yeah, no, I don't know that.
1: Oh.
0: Oh, John Cougar Mellencamp.
1: Correct.
0: Oh. Just you jump in, Woody. Don't try and make me look good. Honesty in radio.
1: You're on your 100%, boys. What about Waiting for a Girl Like You?
0: Foreigner.
20: No, that's
1: very
20: right,
1: good. What about me?
0: Moving Pictures.
1: Two more. If You Want My Love.
0: Oh, if you want my love, you got it. Yeah, one of those.
1: Not expensive.
0: Yeah, heavy.
1: Cheap Trick.
0: Rock band.
1: Cheap Trick is correct.
0: Well done.
1: And finally, 6 months in a leaky boat.
0: Split ends.
1: Charlene put out a song in 1982, I've Never Been to Me.
0: Yes.
1: And I'm going to play it.

0: do you know what love is?
1: That's right.
0: It's she that does baby that's crying in the middle of the night or that's something. Right, like that. I can't remember.
1: There's a monologue there at that point. Perhaps we'll leave it there.
0: What are we going out with, Kevin? And where are we going next week?
2: Next week is 1959.
0: Yes.
2: And Key Largo with Bertie Higgins is our final song from 1982.
0: What a ripper. Thank you, Kevin.
2: Good night, boys.
1: Hello.

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9: Your four-day forecast for the Great South Coast for Monday, partly cloudy with light winds becoming southwesterly, 15 to 20 k's in the late afternoon before becoming light in the evening. Expecting tops of 16 degrees for Warrnambool, 17 for Port Fairy, 18 for Tarang and 19 for Mortlake. Tuesday, showers easing, 15. Wednesday, partly cloudy, 18. And Thursday, sunny, a top of 23.
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9: And at the moment, it's 10 degrees.
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0: Your calls are what we look for in this hour. 133-693 to give Andy Mack and me a call.
1: Please do on just about anything under the sun, really.
0: I've got something I was going to bring up this hour.
1: I have too, but you first, please.
0: We've got the montage coming up in a moment, but my thing today is the birthday of Ian Hewitt, celebrity chef.
1: Knowing well with the braces and all that.
0: That's it, yes. Where did I hear the other day? Someone, was it Darren James? Someone referred to Ian Hewitson and said that their father had a comment to say about him, and that was, it was something about the fact that he wore both braces and a belt.
1: Like, that's right, yeah.
0: Being doubly sure.
1: It didn't take chances.
0: Or was that on Nightcap? Did I hear that on Nightcap during
1: Maybe it was. There's so many witnesses coming out of that hour.
0: You weren't paying attention.
1: Well, no, I can't even. I didn't listen to my stuff.
0: Well, I heard it somewhere, but I thought that was lovely. But it's Ian Hewitson's birthday today, and I thought, Ian Hewitson, one of the great celebrity chefs. One of my favourites would be Peter Russell Clark.
1: The late Peter Russell Clark, isn't it?
0: Sadly passed away a year or two ago now, but legend. I absolutely love Peter Russell Clark.
1: Same here.
0: Fascinating man.
1: Yes, and his background more interesting than you alerted me to it. Yeah. Anyway, we're sort of not really going in that direction, though, are we?
0: No, I was just going to go celebrity chefs. Let's make the definitive list of celebrity chefs because there are hundreds.
1: Well, there's almost too many now. There used to be sort of one or two at a time. There seem to be 10 at a time these days.
0: Now, did Bernard King? I only know Bernard King in my era. He was the nasty judge on Safeway New Faces.
1: No, he used to cook. He used to cook on the Don Lane show.
0: He was a celebrity chef.
1: That's right. Yes.
0: Yeah. See, that was all before my time.
1: I don't know what his qualifications. I don't know if he ever ran a

0: restaurant or cooked, I'm not sure, but he used to cook exotic meals, and he always seemed to spill stuff on expensive suits, and you could tell he was really annoyed about it. And he wouldn't wear an apron.
1: Well, okay, yeah.
0: But he was up there cooking something and there'd been a grease spot. So,
1: you could see, another suit.
0: And you can see he was a little bit snitchy about it. Anyway, Bernard King, yes. And we'll let people name them, not us.
1: Yeah.
0: I can name a few others, but see what other
1: people
0: have got out there.
1: Give us a buzz, 133-693. Celebrity chefs, who is your favourite and why?
0: Indeed. And on the Wednesday nightcap, during the week, was this week, I mentioned people, I asked about people who've had a job for the longest time. One person, yes. I think it was 60-odd years or something like that, they've worked at the border works or something. I can't remember, and it doesn't matter right now. But now I'll go to the other extreme. What's the shortest time you've ever held a job?
1: Yeah.
0: The shortest time, former record librarian when there used to be such a thing at 3AW, his parents sent him at 15 to go and learn to be a dental mechanic, you know, make plates for people.
1: Yeah.
0: And he went into, on his first day there, he's just left school, opens the door, and there's dust flying everywhere because they're, you know, drilling these plates into shape. And he thought, I can't stand it. I just can't bear it.
1: Is that right? Yes.
0: Ran home, got the age out and looked up and said, oh, 3AW would require an assistant to the record librarian. So there, and there he started. But what's the shortest time you've ever had a job for?
1: When I was at the Commonwealth Bank as a junior staff. I just started out at the Commonwealth Bank in 91 maybe. We had a new person start, and I thought, oh, great, I'm no longer the youngest, most junior person here. We've got a trainee. They came in, did 2 days of training, and on the third day, oh, they haven't turned up. Did they call in sick? No. They just never turned up again.
0: Never to be seen again.
1: They did 2 days and then just completely and utterly failed to turn up, never communicated with anyone at the branch again. Gone. Just vanished.
0: I was rather intrigued by those stories. Yeah. If you've got something like that, please tell us. But in the meantime...
1: Yeah, in the meantime, it is time for the music montage. What we do here is play a bunch of songs all just in a little slab together. It only runs 2.5 minutes. Each of these songs, or all of these songs collectively, were in the charts in the same year. Some of them were released the year before, so we're not asking what year they were released. But what year were all of these songs together in the charts? Once you know, text us your answer to 0477 693 693, and we'll read out the first 10 names of those who correctly guess. So here it comes.

0: So here we go. All those songs collectively in the charts in 1 year.
1: 80s.
0: Yes.
1: 80s, 80s, of course. Fine, young cannibals and everyone. 87.
0: Yeah, not far off. That's pretty close, actually. 89.
1: Oh, yeah. I would have thought, okay. But 89 it is.
0: Yep. Fantastic year of music.
1: We got it right.
0: Ashley of East Doncaster was first cab off the rank tonight. Well done to you.
1: Good on you, Angela from North Strathfield.
0: Karen of Altona Meadows. Well done, Karen. She would have heard Kokomo and knew it.
1: So true. Seddon calls and Jacko there. Good on you, Jacko.
0: Rob of Richmond. Well done to you.
1: And from Werribee, Lisa, thank you.
0: Steve of Greenvale.
1: Yes. Helen of Doncaster.
0: John of Pakenham.
1: Lest we forget Chanel and Bendigo.
0: And Cameron of Botanic Ridge. Oh, we normally just do 10. I think this is more than 10, but Patricia got it. Andrew of Dandenong, well
1: That's
0: done.
1: Right.
0: Susie of Carron Beach. Woody's here on work experience. He can't count to 10 yet. We're working on it. well done to all of you guys. You were the first 12 to correctly guess.
1: Heaps of calls there. We'll get to them very soon.
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1: Simon, we all know about them here at AW. You should know about them. 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Setting memories in stone for entire generations of Melbourne families, building monuments to individual needs, respecting your wishes always. They are just so good at their job. Yeah. Well, they've been doing it since 1874, thank you.
0: Yeah, and Stan and Paul are now running the business, and they've watched it from little kids. They've witnessed the way the business is run. They know it's a winning formula because they look after you. They're very proud of the service they provide. They understand how important it is, and that's why they're still so successful to this day.
1: And if requested, Cameo Memorials can restore and maintain memorials for you over the years too. 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
0: make it cameo memorials. But they don't just do memorials. They do plaques, fountains, mantelpieces, and all of that stuff as well. And no matter what your race, religion, or creed is, they've got... What's what creed? Creed is, they've got one for you.
11: I believe Daniel Andrews has commissioned one from them because he's a little put out.
0: I don't.
11: No, well, he's been hurt.
0: Yeah, but don't tie his name in his cameo. That'll be fine for some people, but other people go, oh, not using them.
11: No.
0: They do that.
11: Well, they don't care about creed or politics. No. We've just said that.
0: That's true.
11: Go to cameomemorial.com.au. You can find out the whole story.
0: Your calls now, 133693. My topic was just celebrity chefs. Who's the celebrity chef you love and why?
11: And who's had the short... Well, someone in your family or you have had the shortest tenure at a job.
0: Woody's got a good story. We'll get in a minute. But let's get some calls on. Helen's in Doncaster. Hi, Helen.
13: Hi, boys. Just two early celebrity chefs.
0: Yeah.
13: Margaret Fulton and Gabrielle Gatto.
0: Oh, Gabrielle Gatto. Gary Gates from Footscray, as Ernie used to call him.
11: That's right, yes, with his charming French accent. Isn't a gâteau French for a cake?
0: I always Gabriel wonder, cake.
11: Yes, I don't know. Maybe you know, Helen.
0: No, it's gâteau. G-A-T.
11: I was not gâteau.
0: No.
11: It's gâteau. It
0: Gabriel gâteau. G-A-T with the E with the thing
11: the
0: on
11: grave,
0: it.
11: Yeah.
0: With the what?
11: Grave.
0: Is that the... Grave.
11: Grave.
0: G-R-A-V-E. Grave. Yes. Cool. Helen, you mentioned Margaret Fulton, 1970s, I think she was, wasn't she?
13: Yeah, 1970s,
0: yep. Yeah.
11: There was a lovely priest in Melbourne, and I knew him, and he was a great listener to 3AW and all that, and he used to ring up. Anyway, his sister was one of the very early TV chefs.
0: Yeah.
11: Dylan.
0: Someone Dylan Thomas. Me.
11: No, that was he was Father
0: Bob
11: Dylan.
0: Bob Dylan.
11: Oh, yeah.
0: Celebrity chef Bob Dylan.
11: He's loving his own jokes, listeners. You should see the big smile on his face. He just can't believe he's so funny.
0: Unfortunately, they're the only two Dylans I can think of.
11: Yeah, Kevin Dylan was the priest. Thank you very much, Woody. But his sister, anyway, was a chef. Give us a call if you know. Geraldine, thank you.
0: Geraldine Dillon, yes.
11: Geraldine Dillon, early days of TV.
0: Yes, I have heard that name.
11: Yes, so she used to whip up all those dishes of the time, those sort of curried sausages and all that sort of stuff that people were crazy about back in the 60s.
0: Steve's in Greenvale. Hi, Steve.
14: G'day, guys. Technically, Simon, you and I started at the Commonwealth Bank at the same time, even though I was already in another bank. Can you work that out?
0: You were in the State Bank of Victoria.
14: Exactly. When we merged in 1990-1991, we actually became one. And it was a bit weird because where I worked, I wasn't in a branch. I was at a data centre.
0: Oh, okay,
14: and
0: yeah.
14: When you guys moved in down at, where was it? West Melbourne, down at Spencer Street.
0: That's right.
14: They had a partition. And there was a glass door, and that was the only thing keeping us apart. And we kept staring at each other like, you know, exhibits in a zoo, you know, trying to figure out, you know, who's in the other room and what they're like and that sort of stuff. And then when the actual merger came through and it was official, that petition came down.
0: Yeah.
14: And it was like nothing happened. We all became best friends, you know, all clicked really well. So, yeah, there was a bit of apprehension at first. We'd think, you know, who are these people? I don't like them. I don't know who they are. But it turned out to be a really good merger.
0: Well, I was working for the Commonwealth. My mum was working for the State Bank. So when the merger happened, I kept saying, you work for me now, Mum.
11: Yes.
0: Yeah,
11: the State Bank got itself into a little bit of trouble, didn't it?
0: Well,
11: financial trouble.
0: Well, the State Bank didn't. The State Bank was a great institution, but the Pyramid Building Society had collapsed, and the Kane government at the time had, you know, financial trouble, so they flogged it off to pay off a truckload of debt.
11: I think it was something like that.
0: The basic story. That's a simplistic version. Yeah.
11: Yes.
0: Good on you, Steve.
11: Interesting times. Good on you, Steve. Yeah, Darren's in Brunswick East. Hello, Darren.
15: Oh, hello, guys. How are you both?
0: Yeah, good.
15: Celebrity chef.
0: Yeah.
15: There's definitely one I look up to.
0: Yeah.
15: And one that I'm pretty close to standard with him as well.
0: Okay, yeah.
15: Yeah, the chef from The Muppets.
0: The Swedish chef.
15: Yeah, I'm flying pretty blind.
0: That is magnificent.
11: He's your guide, is he, as far as cooking goes? Oh, wonderful.
0: I used to hang out for his segment on The Muppet Show. It was always so funny, wasn't he? He was brilliant. Yeah. Oh, that's good. I was wondering where that was going, Darren, but that made me laugh. Thank you for that.
15: You're welcome.
0: It's the Swedish chef. What a legend.
11: There's a text here that from Rob. Don't forget Jeff Jantz. Remember Jeff Jantz?
0: Yes.
11: He was very big in the 90s, wasn't he?
0: He was.
11: As a TV chef.
0: Yeah. No, he was good.
11: Vern's at Traralgon. Hello, Vern.
16: Oh, yeah. How you going, Simon?
0: Yeah, good, Vern.
16: I haven't talked to you for a long time.
0: It has been a while.
16: I might ask you a personal question, if you don't mind.
0: Sure. My life is an open book.
16: How old is Felicity now?
0: Yes, you always have a fixation with my third daughter. Felicity is now, 2003 she was born, so that makes her 23. Yeah, they've grown up fast, my kids.
16: I reckon she'd be a lovely girl. Now, I'm a high-speed push bike rider. Can I tell you what happened?
0: Yeah.
16: I was going around the corner, 90 mile an hour, and the chain on my bicycle broke. I got scratched all over by the rocks and the gravel and punched to death by the spoke. I'm a-laying here a-dying, sitting here in iron with these pedal bars a-sticking down my throat. I got a front for a necktie and a back for a belt, and I'm using my fender for a coat. Now, of all the accidents in motorcycles, aeroplanes, my accident took the cake, for my foot slipped off the pedal and my toe caught in the chain, and then I just could not hit the brake. Thank you very much.
0: Good on you, Vern. Vern's here all week. Try the fish. Thank you, Vern.
11: 28 past 11 is Remember When. Leanne and Minion.
0: No comment on that piece? Well, you don't want to give it a critique?
11: I would think it's quite self-contained. I don't think it needs any further rumination. Leanne's and Minion.
17: My favourite. Hello, gentlemen and ladies and gentlemen everywhere. My favourite is Manu Fidel.
0: Manu, yes.
11: Oh, yes, he's done well, hasn't he?
0: And he became incredibly popular when he did the, what's it called, I'm a Celebrity, Get Me Out of Here, too, yeah.
17: I watched him. He used to be on a show where they had the tomato and the capsicum in the daytime. He started off as a minor chef. Like, I think Colin Mann used to host that show at times.
0: Yeah, Colette Mann did a cooking show with... It was either Jeff Jantz or Gabrielle Gatté, I think.
17: Well, this show had all up-and-coming chefs, and Manu was one of them back then. From the audience with a bag of food, they'd come in and they'd make up a recipe from the bag of food. And Manu was one of them, but then he did MKR as well. So I've met him, he's lovely.
11: Leanne, help me too. You sound like a real fan. Didn't he do an episode of Dancing with the Stars?
17: Yes, he did.
0: Oh, he did that too, did he?
11: Yeah, I think he's worked the reality shows, I think.
0: Oh, we'll watch him next on Paradise Island.
11: Don't have to
17: Took
11: force
17: one
11: the
17: today,
11: life to
17: yes.
11: No, good on you, Leanne. Thank you for that. It's 29 past 11. We've got so much ahead. Don't go. Don't move for 1 second.
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19: 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It was
20: 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Not actually to sleep, but I sort of nod off. And if the dentist is insisting on talking to me while they're doing what they're doing, I just... And because you can't speak when you've got your mouth wide open, it's ridiculous.
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1: And Karen's in Altona Meadows. Hi, Karen.
28: Hi, Andrew and Simon.
1: He wanted more than the manager wanted more than Karen was prepared to give.
28: Oh, that's exactly right.
11: Karen, how long did you last there?
28: One day.
11: Oh, I thought you were going to say 5 years. No, don't blame you. No.
28: I wasn't going to put up with that.
1: No, of course. Absolutely.
28: Anyway, filthy swine. My favourite chef is Adam Liao.
11: Oh, yes, that's right. He's on SBS, isn't it? Channel 2.
28: Oh, yes. He's very good. He has a couple of guests in every time he does his segment. And he helps them, he watches them prepare and ask questions and things, and he does a little dish as well. He's very talented. I love his dishes. They're appetizing. And the other one is Gordon Ramsay.
1: Gordon Ramsay, yeah. I'm not a fan. Gordon Ramsay's just a nasty piece of work. I don't get why anyone would even put him on television.
11: I'm with you, Si.
1: In a world where it's all about how we all have to be really nice to each other and you shouldn't be bullied in your workplace, we celebrate the biggest bully in the workplace, whoever seems to have walked the planet.
11: No, there's certain anomalies at time, aren't there?
1: Yeah.
11: If you want to go on with that, thank you, Karen, for your call. I've always thought how Keith Richards is openly a drug user and has been, for the Stones, of course.
1: Yes.
11: And been for 60 years, and everyone just laughs along with him. You know, hang on, he uses drugs all the time, and he's obviously supplied by crooks and criminals. I mean, but somehow that's okay if you're a rock star.
1: Because he's a rocker,
11: Okay. But you don't want your son or daughter to do it naturally.
1: No, that's right, just rock stars and radio announcers.
11: Oh, yeah, big time.
1: We party hard, dude.
11: You can't believe I'm an animal at a party. I can't remember the last five parties I've been at. That's how wild they are. Wayne's in Richmond. Hello, Wayne.
2: Oh, g'day, guys. I've got a couple of celebrity chefs.
0: Yeah?
2: The first one is Maggie Beer.
0: Oh, yes.
2: She's great. And my other one, it was a duo from the early, I think it was the early 90s. They were known as Two Fat Ladies.
0: Oh.
11: They were too. And they were a favourite of Prince Charles, Wayne. He loved their programs.
0: And they did they ride around on motorbikes
11: they
0: or
11: did.
0: Something?
11: They did,
0: I
11: indeed.
0: Seem
11: that's
0: to recall.
11: One
0: yes.
11: of them, I think it all had to end. I think one of them passed away, sadly.
0: Oh.
11: And that was a great program. And they always, Wayne, they were always adding more butter and more sugar. It was the diet, the recipes were just a dieter's nightmare.
2: Yeah, that sure were.
0: Fabulous. Yeah, good ones. Thank you, Wayne. Appreciate the call. Always welcome.
11: Before we go any further, thank you for the text. First celebrity chef I remember was Graham Kerr. Yes, the Galloping Gourmet. Before your time, Simon, but
0: yeah.
11: Very big on TV here in Australia. 1967, eight, around that era, the late 60s.
0: Okay.
11: Yeah.
0: Just another text I want to answer because I saw him come through for Grubby and I don't think Grubby got time for it and it's come through again now. Steve-O has asked, hi, Simon and Andrew, do you know any CD that might have the song Over the Border by Skyhooks? So it is apparently available. It'll be hard to find. There was a Skyhooks album called Hot for the Orient. It wasn't on the album, but on the CD reissue, one of the many reissues that have been done, it does feature as a bonus track. So that's what you've got to look for, Steve-O. Hot for the Orient by Skyhooks, the CD, and check the listing on it to see if it's on there as a bonus track.
11: Yes, and hey, you could probably go to Gumtree or something like that.
0: Yeah, Discogs, something like
11: something
0: that.
11: Something like that and see if it's there's a copy out there at some sort of reasonable price.
0: Mm.
11: Oh, boy.
0: Yes,
11: some of the asking prices there are ludicrous.
0: Exactly. Mark's in Slovakia. G'day, Mark.
3: Hey, good afternoon. I'm sitting on the edge of a most beautiful lake here on a Sunday afternoon. It's incredible.
0: Oh, lovely.
3: It's a tough day. Hey, you're talking about celebrity chefs. I just wanted to yell at the screen. I'm thinking Jamie Oliver.
0: Yes,
11: of course.
3: He just made
11: me
3: angry because he was talking so fast, but he could never look at the screen while he's talking. Who is he talking to?
0: Oh,
3: if you've ever noticed.
0: No, I've never noticed that. No.
3: You know, look down the barrel of the camera when you're talking to people, but he would never look directly at the camera. He's looking at someone standing beside the camera. And that started a trend that's still alive to this day. A lot of, you know, TV personalities are not talking directly at the camera.
11: Maybe it's a thing today. Mark, you've got both of us thinking.
0: Yeah.
11: I'm going to be watching my next TV program I watch. I'm going to be seeing just where their eyes are.
0: Yeah. Fascinating.
3: Yeah. No, they're seriously just facing a slightly, you know, 10, 15 degrees to the either side of the camera. Like, they're not looking at the camera. It's like they're looking at someone beside the camera.
0: Yeah, it's either the
3: very common these days.
0: Either the floor manager or he's got a wonky eye. Could be.
3: No. If you have a look at Jamie Oliver, you'll see what I mean. But, it's frustrating.
0: No worries. Oh, good on you, Mark. I haven't noticed that. Next time I see him, I'll watch and see. Appreciate the call as always. Thank you, everyone who called. We've run out of time. We've got to get to a break. Mervyn is up after this.
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0: A country estate is something I'd hate.
1: Hello, fun seekers. Yes, it's me again, the man from the Prudential, here for the quick quiz. Mervyn, are you right to go?
2: Yes, I am, Mr.
1: Jess. I know you are, Phil. You right?
3: Where did you see the fireworks last night, Mervyn?
1: Yes, from my balcony. And you,
4: yes,
1: Mervyn,
4: I'm ready,
1: right,
4: sir.
1: To go?
4: Yes.
1: Ian, and of course, Simon.
5: Yes, I'm right. Thank you.
1: Infantry derives from the Italian infant, a youth. This term was applied to foot soldiers. Why?
5: Because they were all kids.
1: That's right. They were young.
5: Oh, 10
1: team
5: points. First 10 points.
1: From the fact that an inexperienced youth, who doesn't shut up, often acted as a page for an older knight and then went on foot while the knight was mounting. All right, good. Closure. Who said, I'll be back?
3: MacArthur.
5: Arnold Schwarzenegger.
1: That's right. 10 points to you. You're travelling at a very great rate of knots. The Terminator, the deadly cyborg played by Arnold Schwarzenegger. General Douglas MacArthur said, I will return. But Arnie said, I'll be back.
5: I'll be back.
1: That's right. Okay.
3: I thought that was Moira said that.
1: No, it is the first. Moira is, I'll be back after Moira.
3: Oh, okay. Yeah. Now here's Moira.
1: Yes. The coach has turned into a pumpkin and the mice have all run away. Who said this,
5: Cinderella.
1: Please?
5: Cinderella.
1: Lose 10.
5: Fairy godmother.
1: Lose 10, lose 20 really on that score.
5: The prince.
1: Who said that? The coach has turned into a pumpkin and the mice have all run away.
3: The North Melbourne under-19s.
1: Lose 10. Lady Bird Johnson on leaving the White House in 1969. King Zog of Albania... Yeah. Targeted by the Nazis for extermination at the beginning of World War II, managed to slip past them to a relative safety in England by travelling in what?
3: In disguise as a woman.
1: Lose 10.
6: In a coach that turned into a pumpkin.
1: No, that's the other question there. Nice try there, but too smart for your own good.
5: Travelling in cognito.
1: No, a bright red Mercedes, the one given to him by Hitler, who owned an identical one, the Mercedes... was left to pass unchallenged because soldiers thought it might contain Hitler.
3: Oh, okay.
1: Interesting. John Blackman and I travelled in that red Mercedes to the Gulf. It was a 1935 Mercedes, and we promoted it by travelling down St Kilda Road.
3: I think it was a mistake to goose-step once you got out of the car.
5: Yeah. Mervyn's been very quiet tonight.
1: Yes. Famous lines. Tell him we have sayonara. Who said this? Tell him we said sayonara. Who said it?
3: Oh, that was at Pearl Harbor.
1: Lose 10.
2: It was Major Lloyd Graver, played by Marlon Brando in the Sayonara.
1: Thank you very much, Mervyn. 10 for that.
6: Well done.
1: When Frederick the Great of Prussia called out to the kitchen for a new hot chocolate, he heard the cook shoot himself. Why did Frederick's cook commit suicide?
6: He used all the cocoa beans.
1: Not a very good reason to do that.
2: He had poisoned the chocolate and thought he'd been found out.
1: Very good indeed. That's excellent. Definitions. In the 1800s, inexpressibles was a name given to... inexpressibles.
5: Oh, they were the backup band for Michael Hutchence.
1: Nice try.
2: They were trousers.
1: Yes, trousers. Inexpressibles was a 19th century euphemism for trousers, as was the alternative for unmentionables. Interesting, isn't it?
5: That's fascinating.
1: Is this working?
5: Yes, I don't know about this quiz. No, I'm enjoying this a lot. It's very interesting.
1: As a child, an English king swam across a castle moat in a vain attempt to see his mother, Sophia, imprisoned for 32 years by his father. Who was he?
5: King Arthur.
1: No, lose 10.
6: Henry VIII.
2: George II, the second Hanoverian king.
1: Yes.
5: Is Phil awake or has he dozed off there?
6: We're learning a lot.
1: But you're all a bit stunned. There's not much life in it. There's not much laugh.
3: I'm just wondering if I could turn this into a TV show.
1: Which King Charles was known as the Big Fat? The King Charles was known as the Fat?
5: King Chuck the First.
1: No.
6: We'll have to be the second.
1: No.
3: Charles the Fourth.
2: Charles the Third.
1: That's what I wanted. Famous last
5: Isn't
1: words.
5: Prince Charles the... Won't he be Charles the Third?
3: No, he wants to be King George the 17th.
5: What?
3: That's what he wants to be.
1: He can be that. He can change his name.
5: He can change his name, can he? Oh, is it like the Pope can change his name?
1: That's right. Well...
3: Yes, exactly.
6: Take a name.
1: Famous last words, Admiral Horatio Nelson's dying words at the Battle of Trafalgar to the captain of the Victory were...
3: Kiss me, Hardy.
1: Kiss me, Hardy.
5: I was going to say, ouch.
1: No. It was a little bit more serious than that.
3: King Charles said, kiss me fat.
5: No, I think his final words would have been, hey, watch this.
1: Who said, always make the audience suffer as much as possible?
3: Alfred Hitchcock.
1: Yes.
4: The quiz master.
6: I was going to say Barry Humphries.
1: He said that because actors should be treated like cattle.
3: Yeah, that's right. That was his philosophy, yes. How am I scoring, Simon?
5: Minus 30.
1: That's dreadful.
3: I've just got two right in
1: a row.
3: What
1: a shameful...
5: You were on minus 50.
1: Lose 10 for organising some sort of graft and corruption.
3: Well, that's why it's a good idea not to call out anything, because then you won't lose points.
1: That's right. Well, now you're keeping going with that 10 points gone.
3: But
1: again.
3: I'm trying to cover dead air
5: minus
3: here.
5: Minus 50 again.
1: What were the intolerable acts?
5: Well, there was Mervyn's quiz.
3: No. I think that was the Inquisition torture.
6: Yeah, it was Gastak's diary.
1: Well, no, English policies after the Boston Tea Party in Massachusetts, which included closing the port of Boston. Who was Baron Munchausen?
5: Oh, isn't there a Munchausen syndrome?
1: Yes, there is.
6: He was a fat man who ate a lot. He munched.
1: Yes, he did.
3: Wasn't he the man who disappeared?
1: It was Harold Holt.
2: He was a Russian foot soldier, Baron Karl Friedrich Herodias Munchausen.
1: Oh. Yes. All right. Behaviours which would be considered insanity in a tradesman is looked on as a mild eccentricity in a lord. Who said that?
2: Peter O'Toole.
6: Lord Lucan.
5: There's not much scope.
3: That's who I was thinking of, who disappeared. Lord Lucan.
6: Lord Lucan.
1: When asked what the lyrics to his song American Pie mean, Don McLean's answer, they mean...
5: I don't have to work anymore.
1: Yes, that's right. I don't have to work if I don't want to. How did you know that?
5: Wild guess.
1: Suddenly you're liking this, aren't you?
3: He's not very bright when you interview him, Don.
1: Who? Simon.
6: What you meant, Simon.
5: Don't call him Don. He's Boers.
1: Who was the largest serving party leader in the history of British politics?
5: Winston Churchill. He was pretty fat.
1: No.
6: Israeli.
1: No, the longest serving party leader. Screaming Lord Such, Margaret Thatcher, or Ted Heath?
3: Ted Heath.
2: Screaming Lord Such.
3: He was a wrestler.
1: He was not. What's the score, please?
5: Well, with Phil getting that wrong, that takes him to minus 60. Ian did well on minus 30. I did exceptionally well on minus 20. But Mervyn won outright on 60 points.
1: Pack of idiots.

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5: Someone, I hope not suffering Tourette's syndrome, is with us here right now.
6: Was that me captured with a throat clear?
5: I don't think it went to where. I think you cleared your throat just as I could be on.
6: Just in time. What was it? What was that? Wasn't Andrew? You'd know more about this than most. Throat singing. What was that? What was
5: Mongolian throat singing? Yes. I adore it. I have. What's the matter with you? Cultural philistine!
7: Andrew started a sentence. Then I have. I'm hoping the next words are an album coming out shortly.
6: It sounds like it's an episode of Frasier.
5: It's coming out for Christmas, and I wouldn't mind a bit of a plug on Midnight at Dawn.
6: Explain, you'd be more than welcome. Explain to the listener what is it.
5: It's very moving and very touching. Actually, no, it is. And I know somebody who went to a concert here with a Mongolian throat singer, and he enjoyed it. What I found amazing is the two-stringed instrument they play, they get such an intriguing amount of sound out of
6: it. Yes.
5: But the throat singer, I suppose, it would wear a little bit, wouldn't it?
6: So would you buy tickets to go?
5: I don't think so. Just a whole night of it, you know.
6: $280 a ticket. How long? No.
5: Especially you can't understand a word they're singing, naturally.
6: Well, some concerts are like that, really.
5: Well, that's so true.
6: And we paid $12 to go and see
7: and
6: it.
7: And what would happen if just before you went on stage, someone gave you a Coke? You'd get the little burps while you're doing your throat singing.
5: It'd be tricky, wouldn't it?
6: Without overthinking about this, 5, 4, 3, 2, 1... What was the Beatles' first big hit? 5, 4, 3, 2.
5: She Loves You.
7: Hard Day's Night.
6: No. So we'll talk about that when we come back after the midnight news.
5: Interesting. No, you'll be right, man.
6: Well, if I am, it will be the first time, and as you will know. Phobias. We touched on it briefly a couple of weeks ago, but the audience has shifted ever so slightly because we've been doing a national version for the last couple of weeks.
5: Oh, that's right, yes.
6: But the idea of what is it, the one thing about which you may have a phobia. Now, you may have a phobia and perhaps have moved on from it, but there would be many people that still have a phobia about something linked into, if you like, a superstition. Anybody here superstitious?
7: No, not in the slightest.
5: I couldn't eat a custard tart for about 10 years. Even the sight of them, I used to sort of scamper away because I had one.
7: Because it dates back to your years as a clown?
5: No.
7: When they'd put them in your face?
5: No, although they were difficult
6: years. Yes. They were very difficult years for everybody.
5: And those damn big shoes and everything, I was always tripping myself up. Yeah. But no, I just, because I had an off one at the Melbourne show.
6: Ah.
5: And I had a shocking reaction, which we all know what happened.
7: But was it a similar reaction to the strawberry milkshake you had in Timboon?
5: It was. Almost exactly the same.
6: Well, you were ill.
5: With mother there tending to me.
7: Yeah.
6: Sick. Anyway,
5: oh, no idea.
6: Violently.
5: Everywhere. It was shocking. And mum trying to find toilet facilities
6: on
5: the
6: so sad.
5: Show day.
6: And when you were 27, it was really awkward. It was really, really difficult. We'll have a bit of fun
5: Swine.
6: With... The other thing that we were discussing just prior to coming in here was the one annoying word that has been considered to be the most annoying word in the English language.
7: Yeah.
6: So we'll look at that and a whole lot more, plenty of calls.
5: They talk about moist, don't they?
6: Perhaps even more annoying than that. It's all happening after midnight. Look forward to you going.

troubles in dreams, and dream your troubles away. Your castles may tumble, that's fate after all. Life's really funny that way. No use to grumble, just smile as they fall. Weren't you kidding?

0: Here we go, Andy. It's been a another lovely night with the pleasure of the company of young Woody, Sean Woodward. Thank you, Woody. You had a job that only lasted a short time.
1: Yeah, got the flick from Kellett's Charcoal Chicken in Roval after two shifts. Nan picked me up and took me straight to Macca's and had a hot fudge sundae to commiserate.
0: Oh, lovely. And look, he's never looked back.
1: They gave me $20, though.
0: Oh, that's all right.
2: Stories that touch the heart. You'll hear more on Remember When.

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6: Your four-day forecast for the Great South Coast for Monday, partly cloudy with light winds becoming southwesterly, 15 to 20 k's in the late afternoon before becoming light in the evening. Expecting tops of 16 degrees for Warrnambool, 17 for Port Ferry, 18 for Tarang and 19 for Mortlake. Tuesday, showers easing, 15. Wednesday, partly cloudy, 18. And Thursday, sunny, a top of 23.
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6: Currently, it's 9 degrees.
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Look at the text line already. G'day, Tone. Looking forward to another great overnight show. But unfortunately, my phobia I now have is telephobia.

As we go through a brand new day together, it is a Monday. It's the 5th day of October 2026, if you'd like to be part of it. My name is Anthony Robin McManus. The program to which you are now tuned is simply called Australia Overnight. Midnight hours, the softly hum. We think it sort of works. A city wakes, a heart goes numb. What if we change the name? Would anybody...

company. Thank you. You can jump on board wherever you are across Australia. Be part of 133693. That's our telephone number. It's open line. It's talkback. It's what we do. We have a yakety-yak-yak, 133693. Now, we all know that there is so much about which to chat. You might not be a person who normally calls, but, gee, over the last few weeks, we have had, dare I say it, and overjoyed, really, to say it, but we've had a record number of calls, record number of texts.

0: last few weeks. The text line 0477 693 693. I often say that we have listeners right across Australia, and we do, who we email. And so the email is overnights@3aw.com.au. 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Now, I don't normally read them during the program itself, but certainly try and read them and reply later on today, during the day. I dedicate a couple of hours. I should be out walking. Turns out, people, vitamin D, low. Who would have thought? Who would have thought working overnight you would be low in vitamin D? Off to the doctor I did go Friday, and doctor said, vitamin D, bit low, son. Need to do something. So we're doing something. You can join us wherever you are, right across Australia. Come and be part of it. And don't be nervous. We have a bit of fun right through until the wee small. Thank you. I don't know whether you watched the game last night, the footy, in the rugby league. Interesting match. Just 1 point in the end. Whew, what a game. Margaret Northcote, good morning.
1: Hey, how's it going?
0: Morning. Really well. Thank you, Marg. What about you?
1: I just want to say the women's NRLW won.
0: And they did.
1: NRL men's won,
0: yes,
1: as well.
0: Yes, they did. What a game.
1: And I just want to say, I think in my personal view, I think Cherry Evans should have got the Clive Churchill medal.
0: And just because why? Did you think he deserved it?
1: He won the game. Yeah. He deserved it. He was there. I understand he was only there for 1 year. I get that.
0: Yeah.
1: And he's going to go on to Super League. But he's just so measured. He just knew what to do. Yeah. He was... Yeah, he just did it.
0: He did it, yeah.
1: And I feel for Newcastle. I really do. Because of what happened on Saturday,
0: can you imagine for the support? Yeah, it was absolutely dreadful weekend for them, and so I think we're all quietly hoping for that alone, and it shouldn't be the case.
1: Yeah, exactly.
0: But we were all hoping maybe there would be a miracle, and it was so close, but it just didn't.
1: It was. It was very close.
0: Yeah.
1: And I was hoping that Newcastle was just going to get over the line, but. I knew the stronger team would probably get above them, and
0: Is exactly what happened. Apart from that, Marg, how was the weekend?
1: Apart from not much, just cooking and watching the grand final, pretty boring, actually.
0: Well, it's good to do a bit of cooking, though. It's wonderful to do a bit of cooking. It's fantastic.
1: I know, but because Melbourne Summit usually here at this time in... I've had nothing to do for the whole month. So it's like, not my usual thing. So.
0: Well done. Well, your usual thing can be now an unusual thing. Margaret, look after yourself and we'll talk again soon. Thank you.
1: Bye.
0: See you. Bye. Stenny, Hampton Park, morning.
2: Yeah, good morning.
0: Stenny.
2: Yeah, so what I'm saying that my private house, I'm 66-year-old pensioner, white woman, has been firebombed. Couple of months ago.
0: Oh, Steve.
2: And I'm saying the Labour government is responsible and is covering up everything. The police refusing to patrol this house, refusing to give reports, refusing any support. When I'm calling police, because the criminals are coming back and doing more damages, getting to the house and banging and trying to rip off the whatever remain of the house, the police is hanging up on me, Dandenong police twice, hanging up and sending me to police assistance unit and then taking me on abusive ranch, press 1, 2, 3, 5, and then the Muslim or Indian takes the phone on the police assistance unit and said, oh, I connect you back to your local police, and then phone doesn't ring. And that's very abusive system.
0: Oh, Stenny. So Stenny, just explain to us, for listeners across Australia, what happened to the property?
2: Yeah, the property on the 10th of July has been firebombed. So half of the house...
0: In July of this year.
2: Yeah. So half of the house has been damaged.
0: Do you own the house?
2: Yeah, I'm paying mortgage on the house. Yeah.
0: But you won't.
2: So half of the house has been damaged, and prior to that, the police refused to patrol the street. I reported all my windows were smashed. I've been targeted by these Asian criminals, gangs, and so on, Maori and you know, and Sri Lankan Indian and all of that. So, because I'm a white woman, so you know, very vulnerable. So they're always transgressing, trespassing, and slashing my windows. I don't know for what reason. I'm a retired nurse. So when I was calling police, they were clapping their hands and enjoying.
0: Who was clapping their hands?
2: Police, the local police from Camden Police, and they were, you know,
0: Are you sure the police were clapping their hands at you?
2: I'm saying this is a metaphor. They were very happy.
0: Okay, so they weren't clapping their hands.
2: You don't understand metaphor.
0: No, I don't.
2: Oh, man.
0: No,
2: you're
0: I
2: on
0: don't.
2: Radio.
0: No, I don't.
2: Yeah, so they were
0: I'm
2: very.
0: So, sorry.
2: So basically, this is a metaphor because they were very happy that my house had been damaged.
0: Well, how do you know they were happy, Steny?
2: Because they were laughing, you know? So they were laughing and they refused to patrol the street. And I requested multiple times when I was calling Triple O in this very dangerous situation. They responded next
0: day.
2: Do you live
0: by yourself?
2: So they basically covering up and they're very happy for...
0: No, do you live alone?
2: Yeah, I do live alone, yeah. So I think that people should know that we in a system which is absolutely unacceptable. This is not a democracy when the police doesn't do their job, okay? And they
0: in fairness, the police do a really difficult job in excruciatingly tough circumstances. I mean, the reality is, and I think you would understand, I know that it's been a tough time for you, but you can't have police managing your road every single night of the week. That would be unrealistic. The point that I'm trying to make is they do a great job. So is your property insured, Steny?
2: And you know, my property was not insured.
0: For
2: the reason that over a couple of decades, my house has been targeted by Asian gangs, and all windows were smashed, so insurance would not cover me because I couldn't manage to replace on the window because the mob, you know, living near on the street, were smashing this window with a mat, you know, so I couldn't fast replace them, and from my pension, I wouldn't have money to replace for the criminal to smash it again. Some window was smashed twice, so the old window was smashed, doors were damaged.
0: Do you have any understanding as to perhaps why they are targeting you, Steny?
2: Because I'm a white woman.
0: There's a lot of white people. So why would they perhaps do that, Steny, in that area?
2: I think this is part of the anti-Semitism. You know, they say I'm a Jewish. They pick me up and they decided that I'm Jewish, even though I'm Catholic. But it doesn't make any difference for criminals. They decide who is a Jewish. They paint a David star on my wall with the yellow paint and other graffitis all over the fences. And they enjoying themselves. So the police does too, enjoy themselves.
0: Oh, Steny, there's a lot of things happening there. I'm sorry you're going through this. Keep in touch. Let us know what happens in the coming few days. And if not, we'll take it up from there. It's a strange, difficult circumstance for you, I understand, and people will understand and maybe have some thoughts and ideas of options for you. If you do, you can help 133693. We'll do this. Come back, Cookie, Chris and Leanne. You're next, Australia Overnight. I'm Tony Mack. Good morning.
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0: Yeah, Phil, sorry for Steady. It's just a very, very big... I mean, we would all love a police officer, a couple of officers outside our home. It's just not the reality. We'd love somebody standing at, you know, end of each of our streets. Just not the reality. What the answer is, I'm not sure. I don't know. I'm sorry that you use these expressions about being a white woman and being targeted accordingly. Different times. Cookie, morning.
13: Man, how are you?
0: Cookie, well, what a great weekend. How are you?
13: Yeah, well, it's been worse, but anyhow. Earlier in the night, I spoke to Rick Bill. Now, I'm going to describe the item to you, and you take it, punt
0: it, right? Okay, good on you. Tell me it's a Rolex that goes back to 1938.
13: Oh, well, yeah. McCartney,
0: yep.
13: Band on the Run, gold album, presented to 3XY, promoting the album to number one in 1974.
0: And it's gold.
13: It's the gold disc, yes.
0: And it was presented to whom?
13: 3XY, back in 1974, for promoting the album into number one.
0: Yeah, well, as they did in those days, of course.
13: What sort of price would you say?
0: Look, I'd give you 50.
13: Come on, seriously.
0: Well, only because it would be, I wouldn't need it or don't want it, Cookie. So
13: there are people who
0: probably do collect those items, and I hear on a regular basis on Dennis Walters' program here on 3OW, people do collect records. The person to talk to would be on Dennis's program during the week when they have from that lovely bloke that comes on a regular basis, Jay. He's fantastic, talking about records and albums just down here in Pran. The record store in Pran, Jay, 54321. Record store in Pran. Thank you. We should know all this. We should have all this at our fingertips. Sorry, Cookie. I'll get you all the details for you in just a moment. It is simply called People will be screaming. Greville Records, thank you. Just had a mental blank. So they do a regular segment on Dennis's program, Greville Records. Call in there, give them a call and see what they'd be really interested, I would imagine, in a cookie.
13: Yeah, well, it's not a case of spelling it. It's just a case of saying...
0: Those things are only worth, they're only ever worth what somebody's prepared to pay for them.
13: It's a gold record. It can't be.
0: Well, it wouldn't be gold. So there's no gold in it.
13: Remember how they used
0: it? Yeah, it was just, it's just plastic sort of and still, thing. It's plastic and still painted, presumably. And probably special. Is it in good nick?
13: Yeah.
0: Never been used.
13: Why would you play a gold record?
0: I'd go 60 for you.
13: No worries.
0: Okay, I'm talking about it. Cookie, thank you. Let me know how it goes. But give Greville Records a call. They're amazing. And a regular contributor to Dennis Walters' program here on 3AW. Chris Brody, morning.
14: Good morning, Tony Mac. I can honestly tell you those first 2 hours of Saturday morning, I was not overindulging on the Amber Floyd. I was not struggling with the DTs. That was a legitimate earthquake.
0: It was. In fact, I've got a lot of text about it. People are saying another great overnight show, but the earthquake Saturday morning, lying in bed, sore back, first thought that someone had pulled the first floor down on top, says Tiff.
14: Must have been amazing. I turned 22 on Saturday, actually 62.
0: Well done, you. Happy birthday, mate.
14: And Kiefer Gow would have said in his days, nearly out. And Nathan and Tony Moclair in the Airplane Talk would have said, over and out.
0: That's the one. Yeah, they would have. What did you do for the birthday? Anything special?
14: I had slept most of the day. I slept to be ex-girlfriend for a while. I tried to bring my mum, but she's really struggling with a lot of depression being in a nursing home. Yeah. Yeah, she is 89 and, you know, like, she wants to come and stay at my place because she knows I've got a very good setup. But I don't have defibrillators. She did have 2 life-threatening heart attacks 12 months apart before she went into the nursing home. And I don't have the protocols to... And if something happened to my poor mum, who's 89 and in the year's time will turn 90, I don't want the finger pointing at me, but I'd love to do anything for my mum if I could, you know. But can I also finish by saying... you know, I feel sorry. I acknowledge something you said last 12 to 18 months, and I sort of enhanced on that about judges. That, yeah, I'm sure we could reopen up the Micron side if, I don't know, if it's already been pulled apart and it's no longer there, you know, for load of medium-risk prisoners. But the judges, I suppose, the short, long-term, medium and long-term prisoners being released every day, say 25, and just as many going in jail, I suppose the judges have to their defence, make this decision for every dozen that they process in each court each day. Those are less likely to reoffend by putting them on ankle braces and intense community corrections orders. Otherwise, some of them would have been in jail. You know, and what do we do? Yeah, we have to build more jails, but they can't just go up overnight. And that's not an excuse for the current Labor government. It's going to have to be tackled at some point.
0: It's Australia-wide and it's global in the sense the idea of incarceration really feels like a second, third-rate level of punishment now. And I'm not too sure, by the way, what the other options might be. And I'll throw it open to the listener. I'm sure somebody would have some ideas that we can talk about. Ideas around punishment. There's got to be, you know, well, we've seen a situation in the United States, which is just dreadful, where a young woman who's you may have seen, I'm sure you would have seen it on the news, a woman who was convicted, guilty, and then twice, not once but twice, I think, to be injected, put to death as a result of her dreadful crimes, and still is alive. I mean, it's bizarre and cruel. But just going back to the idea of incarceration, if we don't have incarceration or the assumed idea of incarceration being the answer for everything, what would be the options? Given that to put somebody in prison costs well over $100,000 a year, well over. For younger people, it's a lot more. There's got to be better ways than just doing the same thing over and over and over. If anybody's got any ideas, 133-693.
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0: To the doctor, here I go, pants and all I have to show is the old gag, I think, isn't it? I cleaned that up a bit. G'day, Tone. My vitamin D was low after talking to the doctor. Prescription put me on high vit D, went from a 39 to a 129. Well done. Very, very happy, says Sally. So that's it. I've got one tablet a day just to get it up. But it probably means that because of the J, and you should get checked, given that we sort of do this together, the idea of probably not getting enough sunshine, certainly of late, to wander out and enjoy it. But apparently it does knock you around. That's why that somewhat feeling of weariness come certainly around about 5, you know, 5:45, just feeling weary.
1: Great to see the sun this afternoon, wasn't it? After 2 or 3 days of clouds, so get out there if you can.
0: Can Leo, on the road again, morning?
27: Good morning. Everybody's saying about incarceration, et cetera, and how it doesn't work and can work. Well, in America, they peaked their, their crime peaked roughly 2009. Since then, it's actually halved. The only thing that changed was places like New York, and then the federal government also said, or the president, I think it was Clinton at the time, brought in the rule, the 3 strikes and you're out. If you had 3 felonies, which is, you know, whatever they call a felony, automatically life imprisonment of 25 years. Now, they've taken out all the people who were doing a lot of crimes and not getting caught for it, and then they did their third, and then they went in jail. They're not out there to do any more crimes.
0: They've stopped committing crimes.
27: it stopped it. Well, it hasn't stopped it, but it's down to half.
0: Are you sure? Across America? I'd like to see that stat.
27: Across America. Also,
0: you sure that's right? So every state in America has gone by half?
27: Roughly half. And also, since we got the Trump administration, et cetera, and prior, they've been going hard on drugs. The people OD on meth and some other drugs have actually gone down 56%.
0: I'd like to see those stats about half in America.
27: Well, I mean, even now, they're even saying these young offenders that got 20, 30 things of bail, they're the ones that the police said there's only a couple of hundred doing a lot of these crimes.
0: Yeah, it's true.
27: And because, they go out, they'll steal five cars, get caught for one, but they're still stolen five cars.
0: Yeah.
27: But also, what we know, there's another side to it. The police do not forget. Let's say that some kid has stolen four or five cars, gets done for four, and he thinks he's gotten away for the last one. The minute he turns 18, they're at his door, arresting him for that car that they didn't charge him with before, and legally he goes to regular.
0: It'd be lovely to do all that follow-up stuff, Leo, but there ain't enough police officers in the area to do it. We have a chronic shortage of officers.
27: We do.
0: And so whilst all those things are pepper and salt or icing on the proverbial cake, person power is really limited because we want the officers patrolling and doing all the job the police should be doing and are doing to the very best of on limited heads.
27: But at the same time, you're making it worse for them because, if you arrest someone or do something and you have to do it over and over again, the same person over and over again, you think to yourself, why do I do that?
0: And that's exactly what they say. That's exactly what they're saying to themselves now. Why do we bother? You can imagine if you were seeing the same person who you put before the courts, and the courts then hear the evidence, the courts make a decision, and a short period of time later, back on the streets, recommitting crimes. Leo, thank you. Leanne, morning. How was your weekend?
2: Very busy.
0: Doing working. What? What? Working.
2: Working.
0: Well done.
2: Yeah.
0: Good for you.
2: Yeah. Sorry?
0: Good for you.
2: Yeah, I'm very tired.
0: Do you love it?
2: 3 hours late. Yeah, because I'm getting things cleaned. The previous ones hadn't cleaned very well, like door handles and stuff like that. So I've been, and there's a lot of rooms, a lot of doors, a lot of areas to clean. But yeah, I'm really tired, but I'm getting up and doing it, and yeah, Thursday, Friday, Saturday, Sunday I've done so far. I've got tomorrow, I got Tuesday off, but I've got to go get a CT done.
0: When you say tomorrow, you're talking Monday today?
2: Oh, sorry, yes, it is, yeah.
0: So Leanne, I love you, but if you're tired, why are you not sleeping, though? If you've got a big day coming up
2: I get up later tomorrow. I'm usually up at 7. That's why I haven't spoken to you during the last couple of days of the week, because I was in bed by 10 o'clock.
0: Yeah, it's so important to get that rest.
2: Yep, and my mighty Roosters won today. I didn't think it was that exciting in a game. I wish it had been a bit more exciting, but look, the whole team played well. Marky Mark, what a freak he is. I tell you what, I call him Marky Mark because I can't say his last name. The guy that scored the two tries.
0: What do you think about the opening entertainment?
2: I thought it was good. It was nice. Jai Arrow and the other guy, Nathan Edwards or something his name was. I thought that was okay. Sometimes it's a bit, Yeah, I thought that was okay. I preferred it probably to music because it's very hard to... The music gets distorted in those areas, like the middle of the ground. And, even when you're there, it's distorted, But, no, my chookie, funny enough, Bondi's postcode is 2026, and they've won the 2026.
0: There's a nice little stat. Well done, Leanne. Thank you. Keep on the road. Talk to you soon. Pete, morning. Peter.
3: Good morning.
0: Morning.
3: Yes. Good morning. I was watching a documentary a little while ago about how the American one state imprisons its prisoners. And what they do is put up a big fence of barbed wire, a couple of fences. They patrol in between them. And it's out in the desert. They make them live in tents, no TVs, no phones, no radios, no contact with the outside world. And they wear pink jumpsuits. And as the prison officer said, if they don't like it out here, don't come back. And apparently you had a good success rate not having people coming back.
0: Yeah, to make it really tough and enforce
3: make
0: that
3: it
0: environment.
3: Uncomfortable for them, yeah. Don't make it like I had a younger brother who always used to get into trouble. And I asked him once, why do you keep getting into trouble? And he just wanted to keep going back to jail. He liked it there. And that was the reason he did it.
0: Because there was a comfortability about it.
3: Yes, he was comfortable there. He enjoyed living there until he got stabbed. And then he didn't want to go back.
0: And he hasn't been back since?
3: No, he hasn't.
0: And doing okay?
3: But he's at it, but look, he hasn't gone back, but he still has a criminal mentality, but he's petrified of going back to jail. So he controls himself, I suppose.
0: Pete, does it puzzle you that he, given everything that he's been through, that he still has, what did you say,
3: he's still got that criminal mind. If he can scam somebody,
0: can you understand why he has that?
3: He'll do it.
0: Do you understand that?
3: I don't know. Maybe he's been brought up that it's a dog eat dog world, and that's how you behave. Where to me, it's not a dog eat dog world. You help each other out.
0: Yeah,
3: we're complete opposites.
0: So he sees it as whatever he has to do to survive, presumably.
3: Well, he's been given a house that he lives in. He lives quite well. He's on an invalid pension. He doesn't need anything or want for anything. Yet he still has that criminal mind.
0: But to your knowledge, he's no longer committing crime.
3: Burglaries and car thefts and all that he used to do, but now it's more conning or scamming.
0: Good on you. Things where
3: he probably can't get caught as easily.
0: Scamming.
3: Yes.
0: And you're aware that that is indeed the case?
3: Yes, I am.
0: Are you likely to report that behaviour?
3: Well, I have nothing to do with it, so I don't have hard evidence, and it's not my problem as far as I'm concerned. I just have nothing to do with him.
0: Yeah. It's tricky, isn't it, really?
3: He'll never change. He's one of those people that will never change.
0: Even though he's spent many a month or year, presumably, years in...
3: Years. He spent from 13 to 26 years old in jail. Majority of that was in jail. Youth training centres and adult prisons.
0: Yeah. Pete, what a great call. Keep in touch. Thank you for that. It's just an intriguing time as to what we do with those. Is incarceration still the benchmark? If so, why? I've been saying for a long time, and I don't know what the answer is necessarily. I've got some thoughts and ideas about it, but I'm not too sure that it's as compelling an argument as I would like it to be. But the idea of just continuing to do this thing called put them in prison at horrendous costs to you and me. If you've got some thoughts, 133-693. Alison Ardy, you're next for Australia Overnight. Morning.
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0: Oh, text ending in 143. That is a classic. It's made us smile too, by the way.
23: Wherever you are, right across Australia, 133693
0: is the telephone number. That is 0477 693 693. The text coming in, Tony Mac, you give young offenders an option. We give you one chance, we send you to prison, or we use the cost to send you to prison to give fund your choice of skill, trade, education. You re-offend, no option. You go to prison, you lose all your privileges and comforts, lost in custody. You commit a crime, you lose your rights, whether adult or juvie. Keep incarceration basic, no PlayStations, no activity apart from ball sports, chin-ups, push-ups. Eliminate possible weapons. The only choice should be you work to learn in custody so you can acquire skills, education, you can progress in society when you're released after doing reasonable time for your unreasonable crime. Rob, it's a really interesting text. If it were that easy, why is it not happening? Alison, morning.
24: Good morning. How are you going?
0: Oh, thank you for asking. I'm fantastic. Thank you. I'm going really well. I could do with a, probably a massage.
24: Oh, okay.
0: But otherwise, I'm pretty good.
24: I'm a little bit far away for doing something like that.
0: And yeah, it's probably a little difficult for you to lob in and just, you know, massage the host.
24: I'm in Perth.
0: Yeah, I know. So you'd have to have very, very long arms, Alison.
24: I would. I was just going to ring and comment. Skenny, I think it was. I feel for the lady who's getting her house attacked all the time. I understand that she's rang the police several times. They are understaffed, but here in the council that I live in the Perth area. Mm-hmm. We actually have a...
0: neighbourhood watch?
24: Yeah. Well, basically, like, there's just a phone number that you ring and they're here within, like, 5 minutes patrolling the streets and things. And it's all paid under your council rates. And not all councils do it here, but I find that a really good thing because I also live alone. And if I, you know, get disturbed or worried, I can ring that number. And that.
0: Alison, do you really occasionally feel a little tense, a little frightened?
24: Sometimes. Sometimes, yeah. But I've gotten better with it over the years. Like since the divorce and my kids have moved and bought their own houses. I do have a dog. He's not... you wouldn't call him a guard dog. He's a greyhound. Yeah. But, yeah, he has a voice sometimes at 3 o'clock in the morning and has a little bit of a bark, but I think he's seeing things.
0: Oh. Oh. How much is that doggy in the window?
24: This doggy ain't for sale.
0: The one with a waggly tail.
24: Oh, yes, he definitely has that. And if he wags it too much, he's going to take off like a helicopter.
0: Take off like a helicopter. That's fantastic. Alison, you're a joy. Thank you. Artie, morning.
15: Good morning, Tony. And who's Jay. Your producer?
0: Jay. Here the producer. It's Jung Jay behind the glass, everyone. So when you ring through 133693, what happened over the weekend? Anything?
15: Yeah, yes, Jess, I'm hating this daylight saving. But anyway, speaking of crime, may I give a rego? My friend's shop's Uber driver car was stolen at 23:45.
0: What, just last night?
15: Yeah, just about a doubt. 23:45, I'd say 11:45. I've spoken to the police at the Metro Survey in Ballarat Road, Braybrook. And can I give you the rego in case
0: someone... So what sort of car is it?
15: It's a white hybrid.
0: A what?
15: Hybrid.
0: Hybrid what? That's a sort of engine. What's the car?
15: Toyota, I think. That's what he said.
0: Did he say Toyota? Because it's pretty important.
15: Yeah,
0: he did. Okay. So it's a Toyota. Camry, presumably?
15: He said Toyota. I could have that wrong.
0: Artie, you might just need to clarify exactly what sort of car is because there's a lot of cars out there. But here's the registration number.
15: Okay, 1, Y for Yankee, B for Echo, 7, B for Bravo, and M for Mike. I've spoken to the police, but just might make their job a bit easier if someone spots it and can ring through, please.
0: Yeah, good. Ring the police straight away. Artie, thank you. I'm sorry that he's gone through. What, somebody just walked in when it was being at the service station?
15: Well, unfortunately, he left the car running. It is illegal.
0: Don't.
15: Went just around the corner to pick up.
0: Well, what did you think was going to happen, Artie?
15: Well.
0: Really?
15: It is illegal to leave your car running unattended and leave the keys in there as well. So people just sometimes, unfortunately.
0: I know, we've all done it, but it shouldn't. It's just silly. Why would you do that?
15: Not me. I don't do it. I don't want my car gone. So I'm just trying to help out.
0: Well, that's very kind of you. Let's see if we can get some sort of reaction. So we'll write that down. We've got all those details, Jay. Thank you. Artie, keep in touch. We'll talk a bit later. Justin, how was your weekend?
16: Oh, how are you, T-Mac? I'm thinking about doing the next Brisbane Lions football coaching role.
0: Well, I think you should put your hand up. You could.
16: Yeah, I should.
0: With your enormous background, I think they would look at you very, very carefully.
16: Yes, I could, because I'm from Brisbane, mind you.
0: Yeah, well, you are. I thought you were from locally, but from Brisbane as well.
16: Yeah, originally from... a little town called Bundamba.
0: Bundamba?
16: Yes.
0: Oh, Bundamba.
16: Yes.
0: My goodness, that's amazing.
16: Yeah.
0: What a coincidence. Bundamba.
12: Why is that?
0: Because I've never heard of it.
12: I thought you were going to say something like you're from there or something. No. What I wanted to ring up about was the NRL Grand Final. Mm. What a game it was.
0: I didn't see it. I only saw the result. So it was a very close. Obviously, the result would suggest it was a close game. But
12: 19 points to 18, yeah. Roosters won.
0: Can't get much closer than that.
12: No. You know, I really feel for the Newcastle Knights being there at the Great Dance and, you know...
0: Yeah, well, I think we would all feel a bit for them. I mean, what a game and what a season they've had. They were bottom of the ladder. This is for fellow that followed rugby league. The grand final was last night in Sydney. So the point of that story is that they had this shocking run, had a bad run for a long time, and then they come up and they move and get into the finals. I mean, their last three games were just fantastic. To get them into the grand final, amazing. And you can imagine the people there would be absolutely would have been thrilled, but it just missed out. Justin, thank you. We'll do this break when we come back. Plenty of time for your calls. Come and join us. I'm Tony McManus. It is Australia Overnight. 133693. And the text line, as I mentioned earlier, 0477 693 693. 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
0: Not much we can talk about as we go through the morning together. Jump on board. I mean, it's probably been a bit heavy. We've been talking about prisoners. young people going into incarceration, what would you imagine might be the options? 133 693.
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1: Hello, I'm Chris McCarthy. The net approval ratings of Prime Minister Anthony Albanese and Treasurer Jim Chalmers have fallen to near record lows in the latest poll. The Redbridge survey saw declines of 9 and 10 points in a month, respectively, while Pauline Hanson improved by 2 points. Anthony Albanese remains preferred Prime Minister by a shrinking margin. A critical incident investigation is underway after a man was fatally shot by police in southern New South Wales. Jamel Wells reports.
2: Police called to the village of Rugby, north of Yass, following reports a car hit a tree, say the driver appeared to be unconscious. They say when they approached, he aimed a rifle at officers before being shot by police. They started CPR, but he died at the scene. The man, thought to be in his 40s, is yet to be formally identified. No police have been injured. A crime scene remains in place. Jamel Wills reporting.
1: Thousands of motorcycle riders have descended on the Victorian State Parliament protesting the condition of the state's roads. The rally was prompted by the death of a 71-year-old rider last month who was killed after hitting a pothole. Opposition leader Jess Wilson has pledged $5 billion to repairs and maintenance if elected next month. This rider says the community has had enough.
3: This crowd is really frustrated, believe me. We come from all over. We've all got together and we're making a stand. And this is not the end of it.
1: The P-plate driver who allegedly hit a crowd of Newcastle supporters as they cheered the team bus out of the town on the way to the NRL Grand Final has been refused bail. The 18-year-old, charged with 9 offences, appeared before Newcastle Bail Court, where he did not apply for release before bail was formally refused. He's due back in court later this month. Reality TV star and fitness guru Sam Wood has been charged with domestic violence offences. The 49-year-old former Bachelor contestant was arrested in Queensland and refused police bail. Advocates argue more needs to be done to ensure social and affordable housing delivers lasting benefits. Governments have been trying to increase supply to tackle rising homelessness figures. Anglicare spokesperson Rob Stokes says housing needs to be accompanied by social support.
4: The Australian government is spending more than it has in a generation on new housing supply, but what our report shows is that supply is terrific, but without social support, its benefits are not what they could be.
1: Also making news, Perth Zoo will set up a specialised triage unit for wild black cockatoos. It's to help safeguard West Australia's endangered wildlife against a potential H5 bird flu outbreak. A $450,000 contract has been awarded to construct the facility, which will be separate to animals on display at the zoo. Checking sport, the Sydney Roosters have been crowned NRL Premiers for 2026 after a thrilling 19-18 victory over the Newcastle Knights. A Daily Cherry Evans field goal, the difference between the two sides for the second time this season. The win seals Victor Radley his third premiership, but he's told the Continuous Call team it was far tougher this time around.
5: I'm just exhausted, mate. I feel like such a long year. It's different when you're young. You just turn up, you give it your all, and you have fun. You get older, you're a leader. It's a lot more draining, and it's so much effort and a lot of hard work just paid off.
1: It was the Roosters' second premiership of the night after an NRLW side demolished the Broncos 30-6. In F1, Max Verstappen has won his first Grand Prix of the season in Malaysia. Oscar Piastri running sixth, while Mercedes' Kimi Antonelli put one hand on the championship with a second place. And in the AFLW, West Coast has beaten Fremantle in the West Australian Derby. Wins also for the Kangaroos and the Demons.
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3: Your four-day forecast for the Great South Coast for Monday, partly cloudy with light winds becoming southwesterly, 15 to 20 k's in the late afternoon before becoming light in the evening. Expecting tops of 16 degrees for Warrnambool, 17 for Port Fairy, 18 for Tarang and 19 for Mortlake. Tuesday, showers easing, 15. Wednesday, partly cloudy, 18. And Thursday, sunny, a top of 23.
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3: Right now, it's 8 degrees.
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4: I think you and I, right across Australia, would agree that in this day and age, we get frustrated. Many of us get frustrated by outcomes of sentencing and those that either go to prison or don't go to prison and for how long they go to prison. So put that to one side for a moment. So we just opened it up and said, look, what are the options? Are there any options as opposed to incarceration, putting somebody in prison? What are the other options? Some pretty good ideas have come across via a text. It'd be great if people would call, but they tend to text, which is great. G'day, Tony Mac. No one ever mentions the obvious. If there are strict punishments, then youth and adult offenders won't offend. For example, Dubai and all the places, example, where they have very strict laws. The crime rate, so low, because punishments are so severe. So we can stop worrying about having enough jails and money it costs for it, make the penalties really harsh, they won't be needed. Simple. You would think on the surface that makes so much sense. Maybe a little too much sense. But where do we start? And is government got the GUTS to actually implement that, either at a state level and or federal level? And what is also interesting, just during the news, I wrote down, I reckon we've been talking about this in Victoria in particular, when I was doing a little bit of work 40 plus years ago now for a candidate who became Liberal member in Ballarat, Michael Ronaldson. Morning, Rono. Probably be listening. And one of the issues there, both state and federally, was about incarceration or jail, if you like. And so he was campaigning along those lines then, 40 plus years ago. Here we are now, 40 years later. That was in Ballarat. So 40 years, over 40 years, if the truth be known, things have not got really any better, arguably worse, and we're still trying to navigate more realistic ways of punishing people than just putting them into prison. If you've got an idea, 133693. Melbourne right now, 12 degrees, top of 19, partly cloudy. Perth, hello, 14 degrees, top of 23. And Adelaide, hello to you. 5AA listeners, good morning. Top of 20, cloud clearing. Jump on board with the calls, 133693. Heather, good morning.
5: Good morning to hear from you, Tony.
4: You too, Heather.
5: Very good.
4: Thank you for having us on.
5: Yeah.
4: Thank you for turning me on, saying, Heather.
5: the brother was saying criminal mind and into, he's gone up a notch now into scamming, you know?
4: Yeah, which
5: now,
4: is...
5: Well, as in, I just heard the man that doesn't have nothing to do with his brother now.
4: Yeah.
5: Remember?
4: Yeah.
5: Anyway. Tony, if this is what I think about the children, especially the children, but also some people never learn. Tony, if you spend a fair while in jail, 2-3 years ago, maybe, far too long, they feel really good and they'll do anything if they're released to go to do

0: get back into jail because they now entrust them and they become best friends. And they've got no one on the outside. Because, you know, this is what happens, you know. I do feel that, you know, they can't assimilate on the outside because they don't know anybody. They've been too long in there, you know.
1: Yeah, maybe, but you know? is that the sort of life these people want to lead, that they... You know, they haven't got friends, they haven't got family, they haven't got support for what they do, how they do it outside the criminal arena.
0: But they understand him. I think the psychology should come into this and or whatever. And, you know, they have this place here in Adelaide,
1: mm-hmm.
0: In the Flinders Ranges, where this John bloke, he actually takes in all these kids. But they have to be under 18.
2: Yeah.
0: Otherwise, they're not allowed in. The parents can put them into this place and they've got to learn to be a team member. So they all get punished if one steps up.
1: Yeah, so everybody is punished for his or her poor behaviour.
0: Yes. And I love that idea.
1: Love that idea.
0: Oh, yeah, absolutely. It's the Flinders. It's John that runs it. And it's the one that the police commissioner, he actually, when his son got killed, he ended up getting a lot of people donate money to the Flinders Rangers, you know, for this thing.
1: That program.
0: Yeah, and they take about 12 kids or something and they make them walk and walk and walk and walk. And I tell you what, they have a grueling time.
1: I bet they do. Interesting you say other people have to support it. Why is government not supporting it, Heather?
0: No. But they have wrecked their whole bloody... everything.
1: Heather, it's a great call. Thank you for that. You've put some really interesting ideas, and I'm not familiar with that program, but I am familiar with similar sort of pursuits, and it seems that if we could get our act together with those sorts of programs, again, they can be costly, by the way. They don't happen by themselves. But, you know, would that turn things around over a period of time? Tone, government announcement, closure of Port Phillip Prison. The closure is part of a broader strategy to modernise the men's prison system. With the government citing reduced inmate populations and changes in prisoner profiles, including less demand for minimum security beds, says Rob. Tony, Jerry in Camberfield, good morning. Jerry says young perpetrators should have a taste of prison, full stop. They should be put in a virtual prison for a short time and with a hardened ex-prisoner to be treated harshly in a way of a real prison. They should be warned if they commit any crime, further crime, they will end up in that so-called real prison. Jerry, not a bad idea. Tone, hi, put them to work to clean up our city. It's costing us so much cleaning up, could be done by these thugs, says Rod. Except that you're going to spend an enormous amount of money policing that whole effort. I agree with you, Rod. It's a great idea in reality, but then you would have to have almost one-on-one paid-for people to monitor that. So it becomes, by definition, more expense. More expense. Jeff, good morning.
3: Good morning, Squire. I believe you were a broadcaster here in Adelaide at one stage.
1: Yeah, at 5AA, going back to a couple of years in the 90s, working with Ken and the team and Barry Ian and Tony Pilkington.
3: In that case, you wouldn't have struck what the lady mentioned, Operation Flinders, because they would have started a few years after you were here. I imagine.
1: I think I'd seen some media around it, Jeff.
3: Okay. I was a Victorian at that stage in a place called Birchip. I don't know if you've ever been up that way.
1: Not that I can recall, but go on.
3: Oh, fair enough. It doesn't matter. It's irrelevant to the story. The problem with the Flinders setup is the really hardcore young people can't be forced to go in it. The young blokes who do the trek from way up in the Flinders, probably right down to Adelaide, over a period of a couple of weeks.
1: So they're recipients of the program?
3: Yeah.
1: Yeah.
3: One of the beauties of it is it gets them away from the young people who influence them. Mm. They're organisers. And 2 weeks of hard walking and talking about it, they get to know what life's like in the real world, where people are abiding citizens. And they see the advantages in going down that path. And by the time they get back, they've got away from their bad influences. They're weeks away. And they like what they felt. And they go for a better lifestyle.
1: Yeah, it seems like a really powerful, worthwhile program, Jeff, but it comes at some cost, presumably.
3: Well, the lady on before me, she stole my thunder. Some of the real details of the bad ones, the ones who create the... you've probably read about fights on the beaches in Adelaide over the last few days.
1: Yeah.
3: They were bad. And I won't go into the details of it because it gets a bit racial. But anyway, they can't force people to do this activity.
1: No. But the rules stand regardless. I mean, I presume you're talking some of the members of the Indigenous community, Indigenous Australians. However,
3: it's not Indigenous.
1: Not Indigenous. Okay, forgive. Only because I know that historically that, particularly in the city area, has been a problem that police have been looking at for a long time. So the point of that is it still comes at an enormous cost, and whilst I love the idea of those programs, who's prepared to stump up the money?
3: It was nice speaking to you again.
1: You too, Jeff.
3: Co-pilot.
1: So he'll be here with us. Nathan Kosh will be here with us on Thursday morning. That is Wednesday night, Thursday morning of this week. We'll be here in the studio.
3: We'll mark it in the calendar.
1: Make sure you do.
3: Thank you very much.
1: Good on you. Thank you. Jeff's in Adelaide. We'll go to Wodonga. We'll go to Spotswood. We'll go to Mount Dunedin as well. Wherever you are, right across Australia, whether it be 3AW here in Melbourne, good morning, 5AA in Adelaide and 6PR in Perth. Many people across Australia, across the world, on the 3AW app. If you haven't done it, download it. You will absolutely love it. The 3AW app.
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1: Sammy and Seaford, morning Sam, who says, I think the youth offenders might learn is that maybe meet adult prisoners doing life without parole. Maybe it might scare them. Perhaps. How do we blend that? Well, you just grab somebody and say, look, meet Fred. Fred's been around for some time and been in a lot of trouble and spending a long term in prison. You've got to assume that those long-termers would be in any way inclined to help and support those programs. I don't know. Some may. My suspicion is most would go nick off. Pete Wodonga.
8: Morning, Toe.
1: Hi, Pete. Good morning.
8: Few things. I don't like savings. Just can't keep used to it.
1: You don't like daylight saving?
8: No, I hate it. I just leave it the way it was. Jeez, what's wrong with these bloody people? You know, if you don't find daylight, you just get up bloody earlier if you want some daylight.
1: So why does it... I mean, you could do the same thing too. You could just go to bed later.
8: Yeah, I'd always go to bed later. I don't go to bed till after 12 anyway.
1: Yeah.
8: Anyway, and...
1: I know. People either love it or they loathe it. I agree with you.
8: Yeah, so, you know, I just don't like it. It's just too light. Like, you go... So we put our clocks an hour forward instead of... But it's like when in proper summertime, 8 o'clock, you got the sun next to go 9 o'clock by like daylight saving. So, you know, it's just... Yeah. And, you know, I'm glad my kids are all growing up, but I'm just pity the people who got kids. It makes it hard on them to get them to bed because...
1: Yeah, it does. Yeah, it is for little ones. It is a challenge. Yeah. I know. But, Jay and I bolt out of here around about 20 to 6 each morning during the week. And for the last, I don't know, for the last 2, maybe 3 weeks, it's been almost light or just on light. And it's been gorgeous. Now we'll go back, it'll be pitch black dark again when we leave here at 20 to 6.
8: Yeah, I know exactly where you come from. It's the same. It's darker when you're waking up. So then later on when you get into the autumn, it's pitch black nearly at 7 o'clock, you know, before they shut their lights open. You know, it's just ridiculous. But anyway, the game I was... watched a bit of it, and as soon as Amy Shark came on, I just switched it off. I switched over another channel. I don't like her. The game was good, but then I seen a blowout, like, I think they were 16 to 12. No, it was more than that. Anyway, and I said, it's going to be a blowout. I didn't want to watch a blowout, so I just switched it over at another station. I was sorry I didn't watch the end of it because it was only 1 point the difference.
1: Yeah, in the end, yep.
8: Yeah, and the other thing is these kids that go to jail, I just thought they've got to do community service after they get out to pay for the time they were in there. So you build up a... Someone's got to look after you. You've got to refund them back somehow. So give them community service. You know, I can understand it's going to cost money for those people to look after them, to keep an eye on them, but that's after they get out, not while they're in jail.
1: Mm.
8: So if it's going to get complete. Whatever they get them to do in the city, which I don't agree with, should be something out in the country. So once they get out and do that community service, they go and do work on someone's property, like a farm. It's all isolated, away from like their bad friends that they muck around with and put them in the trouble. And that way they'll probably see the light. Oh, it's not going to work for everyone, but I'll guarantee a percentage of them will turn out to be good kids.
1: Yeah, well, you've all these things should be listed, Pete, and none of these ideas should be shunned. They should be considered. There's got to be something in all of that, Pete, where, you know, it's the old expression, to do the same thing over and over and over again and to do and to get a different result. And we seem to be do the same thing over and over again, Pete.
8: Yeah, if they get free accommodation, like if you go into a hotel, you don't get free accommodation. You go into a hospital, you don't get free accommodation. You've got to pay for it.
1: Yep.
8: So they've got to pay that some other way. If you make them go and do something like that, it'll make them think, so I'm not going back into jail because I've got to do all this again. And then once you put them out, don't put them in the city doing stuff or community service. Put them out in the country somewhere where they're more isolated and different group of people. And that way, I think you'll find the majority of them turn out to be better kids.
1: Well, Pete, it's on the list of things to consider. I hope the authorities will be listening. They'll get the feedback on it. If nothing else, good on you. Amber, hello.
9: Here I am.
1: Good morning.
9: Oh, yes, good morning. Thank goodness I don't have the hiccups tonight.
1: That was very funny last week, Amber.
9: Well, it wasn't for me. I was very embarrassed.
1: You poor thing.
9: Because I wouldn't have rung if I had the hiccups, but they came on to me. Must be the excitement of talking to you.
1: Maybe that's what it was. I cause hiccups. That's what I'm going to get on my T-shirt. I cause people hiccups.
9: You cause them to jump and getting excited. Now, I think Pete made a lot of sense.
1: I arouse people into hiccups.
9: Oh, you do, darling, you do. Now, I think Pete made a lot of sense, what he was saying. Now, quickly, because Operation Flinders, it's huge over here, and it's very good, but it's for a different reason. They don't take kids that steal 50 cars and burgle 50 places. It's for a different reason. They take on kids that have grown up in abusive homes or drug homes. The kids aren't bad, but they're confused and they're lost. And that's the sort of kids they take on.
1: Mm.
9: Do you get me?
1: I do.
9: Yes, and so that's the sort of kids. They take on kids that have, through no fault of their own, been brought into a bad situation and have lost their way. They could end up being homeless on the street, but they're not,
1: They're not inherently bad.
9: No, they've just been given a suck life, if I can put it that way. And the government do put a lot of money into it. And our police commissioner, I think he's the chairman or he's on the board or anything, they rely on donations. A lot of the people are volunteers. And I did see a documentary about it and I cried. A lot of the volunteers were originally kids that went up there because they had a bad life.
1: Yeah, so
9: and
1: they'd
9: they've
1: be,
9: gone on. Anyway, it's very interesting. Now, I'll move on from that because
1: please,
9: I'm just letting you know about that.
1: Sorry.
9: I'm a bit sad.
1: Oh, sorry. I had a hiccup.
9: Oh, you did.
1: I did, I promise you.
9: Don't you make me excited or I'll start again.
1: Because I had a banana.
9: oh, you're a devil. Mm. Oh, God, don't you start me. Now, the other thing, because I was being serious, Tony, I'm listening to 5AA, which, you know, I'm a huge... Well, Andrew Reimer was on. He's sorry, but he's... No, I can say he's my favourite in Adelaide. You're my favourite in Melbourne. So that makes it all right. Andrew Ryman,
1: Andrew's a wonderful, wonderful presenter, great operator.
9: Oh, God. Mm. Isn't it? Do you know he's now a funeral celebrant?
1: I think he does a little bit of both, doesn't he? Does he do the occasional wedding? Yes. Or just funerals?
9: No, he's given up on weddings. Right. He just
1: Haven't we all?
9: But, oh, yes, right. Oh, yes, ching. But people, I'll be honest, I've got him down for mine. Because he's just such a... Anyway, moving along, because I'm boring the 3AW.
1: Not at all. It's always good to have you on, Amber.
9: Know about him. But I was just sad that, tonight on 3AW, on 5AA, it was all doom and gloom, and sadly it's carried on.
1: We'll continue to move into happier, brighter things very, very soon, Amber. But it came up as a topic, came up as people were talking about it, and I thought, well, we'll just get some response. Always good to talk to you. Trevor, Peter, we'll come to you. South Australian Police is headed by Commissioner Grant Stevens. Morning, Commissioner, who served in that role. I think he's been there for just over 11 years now, which is great. Well done. Commissioner Grant Stevens. Good operator. Trev, Pete, you're next. Wherever you are, right around Australia, come and join us for Australia Overnight.
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1: Thank you for your text. Another one says, hi, Tone. Yes, it does cost to keep criminals in jail. But what about the costs of replacing cars, damaged goods, probably counselling and medical costs? And the money people are paying. Can you just blow that one up? 7-Eleven? 7-Eleven, what a number. And the money people are paying out for extra security for our homes. And you look at the increased, I reckon just probably in the last, well, less than 10 years, probably less than 5 years really, where people have alarms on their doors now. It doesn't seem that long, people. For those of us who are just a little older, remember, you got to leave home pretty much. You could leave home, a key would be under a pot, and you'd come home and nothing had changed. You'd do it all the time. You know, you'd leave the house open quite often. Front door would be open, back door would be open. Different style. Now, we lock ourselves up with cameras everywhere and alarms. Trev Spotswood, morning.
20: Good morning, Tony.
1: Morning.
20: What's the verdict?
1: With regards...
20: Sausage rolls.
1: Sausage rolls still sitting, Trev, in the freezer. Trev, still sitting in the freezer, only because we were sort of busy doing other things, so it didn't get to them, Trev, so forgive.
20: Well.
1: But they'll live in the freezer for another bit longer, won't they? They won't be damaged.
20: No, I know. It's just feedback I'm chasing.
1: No, as you're setting up a new business, so we'll send business your way, Trev. Promise you.
20: Hey, what was I say? My neighbour, he just never stops.
1: Never stops what? I've got one of those. What does your neighbour never stop doing? 133693. There's a quiz for you there, Jay. What does your neighbour never stop doing? 133693. What's yours, Trev?
20: Oh, he's unregistered vehicles on the street again all the time. God, it's just unbelievable, and clogs up the street with his trucks, and I don't know. I'm wasting my time going up the council all the time. So he's gonna get a little visit from someone that likes
1: Do you take photos?
20: Oh, hundreds of them.
1: And council say nothing to see here. Police say nothing to see here. No offence being committed.
20: Well, only because the police can only do something if he's mobile on a road with an unregistered vehicle. If it's just parked in the street, it's a council problem. But anyway, he's going to get a little visit from, I reckon, from someone that likes taking a little bit of cash off us all the time.
1: Little bit, maybe. Trev, keep in touch and thank you again. I'll let you know when we open up the aforementioned sausage rolls, which from all reports are beautiful. Peter, Mount Duneed, morning.
21: G'day, Tony. How are you going?
1: I'm well, thank you.
21: The these little crooks, I reckon the whole thing, three strikes you're out. I reckon three strikes you're in, straight into jail. If we didn't make a resort out of a jail, which it is, that they don't have at home, the swimming pool, basketball, everything else.
1: I don't know where you get that information. It's certainly not it's not a paradise, Pete.
21: I know someone that worked in there at the one at Derrimut for 7 years. So, you know, let's not go too good on these little criminals. You know, put them in something like the Bangkok Hilton, 40, in a cage, put a bowl in the corner, and they'll never want to go back in there again. This is the whole trouble. Everyone's going light on them. Some of them are out not three times, 20, 30 times. Yep. They're getting bailed.
1: That's an issue.
21: There was a doctor at Templestowe killed. There was a bloke out at, I think it was South Morang or Mernda, a good Samaritan killed by these turds that are out on multiple bails. And people are worried about how much it costs to put them in there. There's people selling their houses because they're frightened to live in them because these turds have smashed their way in and attacked people. Mm. The sooner we go hard on these turds, put them in a cage and a bowl in the corner, give them three meals a day, porridge each day, they'll never want to go back in there. I'm just over it.
1: I think most are over it.
21: Something's got to be done. You can't keep saying, oh, the poor little devils, they've had a hard life. My father was killed when I was 4 years old. I didn't grow up to be a criminal or a turd like these.
1: Well, we've got to assume that 98 or 99% of people don't grow up to be awful.
21: Well, why try and protect the poor little buggers that might have had a hard life so they go out and make everyone else's lives miserable by smashing into their homes, stealing their cars?
1: Yep.
21: There was one down here yesterday with a stolen car, left on the nature strip after doing wheel spins, no number plates on it, broad daylight. I went to Lethbridge, came back 3 hours later. That car had been taken again and it smashed into the temporary fencing in Banyip Boulevard, broad daylight. Something's got to give.
1: Pete, you may be onto something in terms of the approach that you talk about. Thank you for that. I just said to Jay on Friday, I went into Centrelink. Now, if I came out of Centrelink, and I haven't been in Centrelink for, 15, maybe when the kids were little, could even be a bit longer. So the point of that story is, what impression would you imagine I may have had after spending time in a Centrelink office? What impression would you imagine I'm most likely to have after walking out on Friday from a Centrelink office? 133693. Leo, morning.
0: Good morning, Tony. How you going, mate?
1: Oh, Leo, pleased you asked.
0: Yeah, okay. Tony, I'm going to tell you a story. This is back in 1955, I think it was, Tony. There was a big race. I think it was called Le Mans race. It went for 24 hours.
1: Le Mans.
0: Anyway, Tony... Anyway, there was a 24-hour race, and I'm pretty sure there was a big plane.
1: Yeah.
0: And one of the motors came out of the car, flew into the crowd, and killed 82 people.
1: It was the deadliest accident of the time. It was awful.
0: Oh, you know about that, do you, Tony?
1: I do. 35. On lap 35, the race continued under very... if this is the right one we've got here, it may not be, Jay, so we'll just get clarification, get sort of the right story up. Was the Le Mans 24-hour race, yeah?
0: Yeah, and Tony, I think there was 150 people injured in that race.
1: Just getting the details now, Jay. Are you sure it was that particular event and the crash?
0: Yeah,
1: you're right. So it's the thank you. It's the 24-hour Le Mans crash, deadliest accident in the history of motor racing, resulting in the deaths of 81 and between 81 and 83 spectators.
0: Oh, I see.
1: With over 120 others injured. 1955.
0: Tony, can I tell you one more thing before I go?
1: Please.
0: I'm going to change my name to Rudy Valentino.
1: Yes, as you should. You should, because what's a great name that is, Leo? Rudy Valentino. Because why?
0: Change my name to Rudy Valentino.
1: Because?
0: Because all the women are chasing me.
1: There you go. I can understand that. And why would they not, Leo? Why would they not?
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1: Jumping back to the question about law and order in Victoria, law and order in Australia, really, whether you're talking about Adelaide, talking about Perth, talking about the great state of Victoria, 3OW here in Melbourne, you're talking about the idea of law and order, and it goes back to at least 40 plus years, at least 40 years, where one of the major issues of the day in a campaign with which I was associated for the Liberal Party. People will be going, nah, McManus, you never were involved in the Liberal Party. It was a major, major issue. And here we are all these years later, and arguably not much has changed. If anything, probably worse. Lots of text, but we'll get to them very, very shortly. Now, Scott, Jace just give me the heads up. I'm glad you've rung in from Tweed Heads. Good morning, Scott.
28: Good morning. I spent 9 months in Pentridge because I broke the law and I stalked the person that abused me.
1: Yep.
28: And I made his life hell. And unfortunately, I'm the one that ended up in prison. It wasn't a pretty sight. And like,
1: was that your first time in jail?
28: Yes, it was. And like, I have done other offences, which I'm not very proud of neither. No.
1: Well, let's not mention those for the moment.
28: No, I won't.
1: So Scott, the idea of going to prison had presumably no appeal at all for you.
28: It did. It changed my life. I haven't been back to prison for 20 years. I've been there for, maybe not that long, but I haven't really offended since then.
1: Yeah. What did you learn out of this latest incarceration?
28: You lose your freedom, you lose your dignity, you lose your rights. You got to address the officers as either sir or boss. And you are given work when you're in prison. I had to do the laundry work, not in the laundry, in G Division. So you are given work to do. You do get paid. You also do get to buy cigarettes and things like that. But, like, it's not a pretty place to be.
1: Yeah.
28: And I agree with some of the listeners. Some of these young offenders are getting let off too lightly. I mean, I watched a documentary not long ago about an American judge that this particular guy was alleged to have killed people in the car crash, the judge sent him, the judge put a month him in the morgue. May stay in the morgue for a month.
1: Yeah. We won't talk about those particular cases, Scott. We'll put that aside for a moment. Yep. So let's just focus on the idea of spending time in prison. Is it comforting? Is it safe? Is it engaging? Or is it a place you just can't wait to get away from?
28: I was looked after because of my offences. I wasn't picked on or bullied or assaulted. But assaults do take place. And stabbings do take place in prison. And murders take place in prison too.
1: Mm.
28: And the guards will try anything to get information out of you, and they'll give you this, they'll give you that. But the main rule when you go to prison is you don't brag. You don't tell the officers anything.
1: No,
28: you keep your mouth quiet.
1: And so that becomes part of prison culture.
28: It's a very big part of prison culture. What you see is what you don't say, no matter what happens.
1: And do you form any particular alliance with other inmates?
28: Yes, I did. If it wasn't for two cellmates, I would have committed suicide.
1: And they were supportive.
28: I was very supportive. Two prisoners took me under their wing, and they got me through my 9 months.
1: Mm.
28: And another thing is, when you're released, you're just released on your own, and to defend on your own, you're let out, and that's it. Once you're out the door, they don't care.
1: Scott, what age demographic are you? What age, approximately?
28: I'm 58.
1: 58. So did you see younger people, and do you look at some of the younger people in prison behaving differently to perhaps most 60-year-olds and go, what are you young people thinking, or not, or do you just not even consider it?
28: I do consider, what are you doing to your lives?
1: Yeah.
28: I mean, like, they need to be punished, and some of these teenagers need to be locked away for a while, or locked away in mainstream prison, under guard and looked after so they don't get assaulted, and scare the hell out of them.
1: Yeah. How prolific is drugs?
28: Yeah, drugs are in prison, yes.
1: Drugs are?
28: Drugs are in prison.
1: they're easily accessible.
28: Yes, from the right person. Yes,
1: at a price.
28: Everything comes at a price in prison, from getting smokes to everything.
1: Mm. What was one of the first things you did when you were released recently after 9 months?
28: I freaked out.
1: You freaked out because you were out?
28: I freaked out because I was out. It wasn't for my sister. She put me up when I got out. I got out of prison and I just froze. I totally didn't know what to do. I started to cry. I started to get agitated, get very upset and everything. And I called my sister and she told me to hop in a taxi and come straight to her house.
1: Mm. And Scott, when you are in jail, do you get any support in terms of mental health issues?
28: Yes, you do. I was in the psych ward, and they do give you support in the psych ward. They did, yes.
1: And medication?
28: Yes, medication. Sorry, medication too.
1: Yeah. Scotty, I'm pleased you came on the program. You look after yourself, and feel free, Scott, to ring and share and talk about some of those issues as they come up on the program from time to time.
28: I'll gladly do that.
1: Good on you, Scott. And you look after yourself, and I know it's probably trite, but do you plan to stay out of trouble now?
28: I've been out of trouble for nearly 10 years now.
1: Yeah.
28: But the sad thing about it is, once you've got a criminal record,
1: stays
28: life's over. Mm. You can't do any. I can't go to America. My dream is to go to America. I'll never get into America.
1: No, not now.
28: That's not right. That's wrong. Why should I be punished over and over again for my crime? I've done my time.
1: Well, it's the Americans that make those for their own welfare. They choose to do that, and they're entitled to do it. Scotty, I love you and leave you, but it's good to talk to you.
28: Thank you very much.
1: Keep in touch. Thanks. Everybody has a story, don't they? Tone, it's beyond the question the world has entered a period of instability. I think that's true. With this in mind, our government has been for white-anting our defence force. The rationale is that if needed, current personnel will train up the required numbers. However, will there be a time, especially if we cannot rely on our allies? Steve, so much to work through there. It's a great question. Adelaide's prison reform system since 1841 really proves if at first you don't succeed, just keep doing the exact same thing for about 185 years.
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8: Hello, I'm Chris McCarthy. The federal treasurer has played down the chance of further cost of living relief in the upcoming mid-year budget update. High interest rates on US bonds are expected to weigh on the government's ability to service debt. The Prime Minister had indicated some measures could be on the way for households, but Jim Chalmers says Treasury's focus is firmly on savings.
9: I think people understand that the mid-year update will necessarily be a pretty tight ship. And that's because of these pressures on our budget, the ones that are existing already, but also these additional pressures coming at us from around the world. And so we'll weigh all of that up.
8: The Victorian opposition leader has addressed thousands of motorbike riders gathered in the Melbourne CBD protesting the condition of the state's roads. The rally was prompted by the death of a 71-year-old rider last month who was killed after hitting a pothole. Jess Wilson says a Liberal government would take immediate action to bring infrastructure up to scratch if elected next month.
10: A $5 billion investment in repairing and rebuilding Victoria's roads. Not to patch potholes, but to do the preventative maintenance in the first place, to make sure that we reseal our roads.
8: A critical incident has been declared after a man was shot dead by police in southern New South Wales. Officers were called to a car crash north of Yass, where a man appeared to be unconscious behind the wheel after hitting a tree. When approached, it's alleged he aimed a rifle at police before they shot him. He died at the scene. Perth Zoo is building a new triage hospital to protect endangered black cockatoos as the threat of the H5 strain of bird flu continues. Jack Fenwick reports.
11: A $450,000 contract has been awarded for the supply and installation of four transportable buildings to isolate and treat black cockatoos at the zoo. The facility will be isolated from the rest of the zoo and will separate wild admissions from resident zoo animals to limit the potential for disease transmission. While WA has not recorded any new cases since July, 676 positive cases have been confirmed across the rest of the nation. Jack Fenwick reporting.
8: Physically fit children could be less likely to face depression as adults. Researchers in Tasmania and Adelaide track the fitness of children aged 7 to 15 and reassess them three decades later. Those with higher cardiorespiratory fitness were less likely to become depressed later in life. Also making news, defence personnel have detonated a World War II-era explosive on a beach on Queensland's Sunshine Coast. Police were called after a dog walker discovered the ordnance on Wartoola Beach, north of Caloundra. Turning to sport, the Roosters are this year's NRL premiers. Andrew Lucas reports.
12: The Sydney Roosters have won their first premiership since 2019, beating Newcastle 19-18 in a thrilling grand final at Accor Stadium. The Knights led 12-0 before the Roosters fought back. Mark Nwangadidawase scored a double and Daly Cherry-Evans nailed a crucial field goal to make it 19-12. Greg Marzu crossed late, but the tricolours held on in front of almost 81,000 fans. James Tedesco won the Clive Churchill medal. Andrew Lucas at Accor Stadium.
8: In Formula One, Red Bull's Max Verstappen has won a rain-affected race in Malaysia from Mercedes' Kimi Antonelli and Ferrari's Lewis Hamilton. A late retirement from George Russell effectively ending his chances at challenging his Silver Arrows teammate for the World Championship title. Alex de Minaur has progressed to the semi-final of the China Tennis Open, defeating Russia's Andrei Rublev in three sets. Taylor Preston not able to make it out of the round of 32. And in the NBL, wins for the Southeast Melbourne Phoenix and the New Zealand Breakers.
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21: Your four-day forecast for the Great South Coast for Monday, partly cloudy with light winds becoming southwesterly, 15 to 20 k's in the late afternoon before becoming light in the evening.

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1: Right now, it's 8 degrees.
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3: Hello, nice to have you company wherever you are, right across Australia. I am Anthony Robin McManus. Just call me Tony, Tony Mac, if you will. It's friendly, it's easier to get to. Jump on board. We've been talking about a lot of things. Essentially, how we, excuse me, the idea of doing the same thing over and over again, expecting that different result, never really holds much appeal to most of us. And so we just threw it open earlier about the idea of prisons and how our systems work in Australia. Is there somewhere a better system? For example, I recall some time ago that a senior officer of the courts, very senior, committed a crime. That went before the courts over a sustained period of time, and that person was found guilty. And that person was then put into a prison. But it always sort of troubled me on the idea of in prison, because that's the only punishment available to our court. Whereas that particular person had this extraordinarily enormous amount of weight in terms of what they did with law. That person could have trained 15, 20, 30, 40, 50 very young people and given them full attention for the best part of a decade. And still that would be more valuable to you, me and the community than just putting that particular person into prison. Now, that's just one example. And I just wonder whether there's other opportunities like that. Now, that's an extreme version of it. I get it. So would there be people who are, for example, carpenters who do the wrong thing? And I'm just thinking out loud, workshopping it, as we used to say. Well, workshop this, Jay. So a carpenter, part of their punishment, if you like, for the want of a better word, would be to spend an enormous amount of time working with other unskilled people and bring them up to date with all things carpentry. So whatever your trade is, if you like, would that be a possibility? I don't know. Somebody might give me some feedback on that. I might be dreaming. But what this particular person to whom I refer, and I won't mention the name because it would not be fair because it's some time ago, but a senior officer of the court. And then I just thought, well, there's a wasted opportunity to put this person into prison. Could be doing an enormous amount of good work for the community. Little or no cost to the community. Jeff, morning.
4: Good morning again, Tony.
1: Hello, Jeff.
4: I'll be very brief. I meant to tell you the last time I was on, an hour or so ago. In America, there was a despicable crime created by a person. I think he wiped out a whole family. He wasn't allowed to execute him like that poor woman that's in jail at the moment. In fact, she's in hospital. They tried to execute her, but she survived it. Anyway, this terrible crime in America, the judge, he thought about it really hard, heard the whole case, no doubt the guy's guilty. He would have been executed previously in that state, but they banned it. So he gave him 800 years for the crime. 800 years.
1: Well, that's just silly, isn't it?
4: Yeah, but he had he gave him hope. He gave him 300 years for good behaviour.
1: Yeah.

0: Merry Christmas. I'll leave you in peace.
1: Yeah, it's an interesting one, Jeff. Thank you. Tone, the youngest of the Snowtown killers is getting out of jail. I'm sure his new neighbours are absolutely racing to organise the Welcome to the Street barbecue. Serial murder we were talking about, absolute gobsmacked. Yeah, thank you for that. What was the one underneath that, Jay? I was in, the top one, Jace. That's the one, 576. Blow that up for me. I hope you had to go to Centrelink as 3AW have finally woken up. You're the worst. You have a listen to this. This is really nice. You're the worst radio host ever. You'll be okay in November handing out how to vote cards for your favourite Labor Party. You know it all, says 576. Well, I'll give you a call later on. We'll have a discussion about it. In fact, I can give you a whole phone number now. Come on air and have a decent conversation. Happy to have a talk. I don't know why people think that I have any association with the Labor Party. As God is my witness, I don't. I promise you, I don't. So, again, you're not even close, 576. Not even close. You misheard what I said then. What I said is when I was handing out and working very closely with the Liberal Party, I don't know how many times I have to say that, in the 80s. Very much so. Having said that, the Liberal Party today is a very different outlook, very different organisation to the one that you and I grew up with post-Menzies. The Hamer government in Victoria, the Kennett government in Victoria, in the good days, Jeff, leading up to where we find ourselves now. So 576, I'm not too sure why you choose to be such a... P-R-I-C-K, it doesn't make any sense. None at all. Except that you sit behind a typewriter and just bang out silly information like that that's not even close to accurate. Lucas, morning.
2: Yeah, good morning, Tony. Good morning, Australia, from Ballarat.
1: Good on you, Lucas.
2: I think this is a touchy subject and it obviously gets very close to everyone's heart because... we, as a society, obviously want to do the right thing and, you know, stand by each other and that sort of thing. I believe that it's time for a new justice system that moves beyond simply just locking people up.
1: Yeah.
2: The caller that called before and said, you know, lock them up, chuck them into like some sort of, I don't know, you said some sort of overseas jail cell sort of thing. I don't think that's the answer. I think we need to move with the times.
1: What would be a better option, Lucas?
2: I'm thinking compulsory, like national service, community work that is actually doing something for the community. Our roads are absolutely crap at the moment. So maybe get them out there fixing the roads, get them a little pushy lawnmower and get them mowing the grass. You know, like it has to be something that they don't want to return to. But on the same token... what do you do?
1: Lucas, would you be happy to see that paid for by patrolling that?
2: I'm not opposed to trying something new, giving it a shot. And I think it's time that we all open our eyes up and take a step in the next direction. I think that I don't think it's, I don't think we can keep going around in circles here. This isn't working. Enough's enough. I think they need to crack down and basically get a move on with things. We can't be having people waiting for court.
1: See, that's the way of the punishment, and I see some merit in that. I'm not too sure how much merit, but there is some merit in what you're saying. But does that then raise awareness for somebody who's 15, 16, 17, 18 or 22 because they hear that, because they see that as potentially happening to them if they do the wrong thing, would that be sufficient for them not to offend? You would hope so, but maybe not.
2: Yeah. I tell you a story, just a quick story. I've just come back from the Deniliquin Ute muster.
1: How was it?
2: Absolutely amazing. People have two minds about what that place is, and it is in two minds. It's a very different place. It is so much fun. If you ever get the chance, definitely do it. It was an absolute blast. But I come back down, I've gone back into work today, and I literally was getting a drink from, I won't say exactly where because I don't want to give too much information away, and, yep, three young guys standing right beside me with bags, and I'm talking bags full of clothes that I could see still had the tags on them, the security tags, and they were happily chatting in front of everybody that, you know, I've got this jacket, I've got these pants, I've got this, oh, we could, all we have to do is just cut this off. And I couldn't believe it. I was like, I've just come back from an awesome weekend away with, like, what would you say? Just such a great community of people. And even Tones and I was there, and she said that it was such a proud moment to be Australian, to be there. And then I come back down to go to work, and here I am faced with this crap. It just makes your blood boil. It makes you so angry. And these were 16, 17-year-old kids that I was standing next to. And I think something needs to happen. And I think Australia just has to stop mucking around. We need to do it as one.
1: Lucas, it's demoralising, isn't it?
2: It makes me angry, and I'm 37. Yeah, it's...
1: Just very quickly, where was the muster held this year?
2: Denny. It's always at Denny.
1: Deniliquin.
2: So Denny, McMaster.
1: How many people approximately?
2: I reckon there's about 20,000 people.
1: Wow.
2: Absolutely awesome. Great atmosphere. It was very muddy this year.
1: Did Tones and I ever coincidentally make any reference to the fact that they were a no-show for the Sydney Grand Final?
2: I don't really get into that sort of stuff. Okay. It doesn't interest me.
1: I just wonder whether she had mentioned anything on stage would have been a bit of a hoot.
2: It was a really good show, really good, relaxed family atmosphere as well in some parts of the crowd. Highly recommend it to anybody.
1: Good on you, mate. Keep in touch.
2: I know I'm a very hard sell sort of person, so this was completely out of my comfort zone. But, I actually took a couple of friends with me this year as well, and that was their first year. Very, very, very good weekend.
1: Affordable?
2: Reasonably. I think it was about $300-something a ticket. You can get them a bit cheaper if you get into it and get online when they first start advertising them.
1: Good on you. Good work, Lucas. Keep in touch. Thank you, Sam. Chris, we'll come to you very shortly, wherever you are, right across Australia. Steve says, I recently watched a documentary war series, War Game. While it represented the UK response to Russian aggression, couldn't help but look at Australia in the similar position that we could find ourselves today. Good on you, Steve. Thank you. Morning. David Mount Waverley. Hello. Yes, mate. We're in the mountain. The mountain. The race is on this coming weekend. Coming up, listening to you, the 3AW app at the bottom camping ground right behind the pit area. Nice and early. Dave, what are you going to do all week? Hey, g'day, Tone. Here in Adelaide, my nana had car windows smashed by a crackhead with a hammer, and the bloke that fixed the window said he gets one a day. Also recently, a car stolen, ended up abandoned at about 500 metres from the police station. Too many just want to go back in and don't get sent in. We need a dedicated island. We need a dedicated island, says Brian. Probably don't laugh. Might be an option. I don't know. What do you think, Sam? Chris, we'll come to you. It is Australia Overnight.
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4: 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If the dentist is insisting on talking to me while they're doing what they're doing, I just... 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
1: Tony Mack, it's all about how we would like to spend our taxpayers' money, whatever it costs, law and order. And to live in a safe community is a cost to everyone expects to pay. Law and order should be one of the highest priorities of government. Who's spending taxpayers' money, a safer community should take priority over, for example, rail network. Taxpayers' premiums have risen because of the escalation in crime, not to mention putting a price on mental health and the impacts of that. So true. Who do we talk to, Rob? Tone, would it help for 18-year-olds to go into the army 12 months? I know national service has always been on the agenda. Over the years that I've been hosting talkback radio programs, it comes up over and over and over. And nothing seems to ever resonate with that idea in terms of government support. Costly, but I reckon it'd be a really good investment. They do it in other countries. It might help with the behaviour, learn skills, responsibilities. Compulsory in some countries, from what I heard, says Renee. It helps with young ones to come out just a little smarter, a little wiser, a little more community orientated. Sam, Thomastown, morning.
15: Morning, Tony. Yeah, very interesting topic. Yeah, you can't beat an old circle work at the muster, eh? It must be 20,000 people. It's pretty unbelievable.
1: 20,000. Yeah. I'd love to go there one day, Sam, and be part of the weekend. Yeah.
15: We get the youths going astray. They do the circle work down at our local park, you know. They get, when it's pretty muddy, they get in and they just, they tear up the tracts of land, you know, and the council has to go and re-mow it and replant it, reseed it, everything, you know.
1: So
15: and
1: they're not doing it legally?
15: So the same, yeah.
1: Is it legal, really?
15: They come here and they rip all the toilet paper rolls off the whole container, those aluminium containers off the walls, and then they're strewn all over the place because they've got nothing to do. They just go at midnight and just do circle work and wheelies and that, and they're in the front, but, and the cops can't stop them. They can't patrol them because they haven't got CCTV footage, mate. If you want to send them somewhere, send them to the camp where Maxwell Smart can't give you new me, wow.
1: There you go. That's what we need, Max. Max Smart to fix it.
15: And the chief and the COVID silence, they work it out, right?
1: Yeah, I've got a text here that says, ask Sam, was that you on the news being interviewed re Kylie Minogue?
15: That's right, yeah, because, yeah, I had to go down to the Fitzroy Town Hall, and because I had the actual program. Right? It was a flyer from the Fitzroy Footy Club, and she made her debut in 86 at Festival Hall. So they interviewed me about that, and there was the president of the Historical Society. He actually saw it, you know, and yeah, we're a fundraiser. We gave her a start, you know, so, you know. Yeah, definitely. Yeah, dial a quote at the moment, Tony. They're all chasing me for this, that, the other.
1: Dial a quote. Dial a quote. Well, you've always had a bit to say. It's great.
15: Ah, yeah. It was good. Yeah, it was good. It was just all part of the... And I did one on SBS in front of the Kylie Pop-Up Pavilion at the Grand Final Parade Day. And because I created a bit of a scene because... We were just outnumbered by Fremantle supporters, and I just went on a rant and I said, this is our turf. This is Wurundjeri territory, Fitzroy, 113 years of history. I go, you've been around for 31 years. I says, you're interlopers from the west, right?
1: Wow. How did that go down, Sammy?
15: No, then they started, right? They started, you know, and they were good at firing it back, and I was giving it back a return volley that served, you know. It was good because of interaction. We went to the corner hotel, and it was full, Tony. It was full of the Frio supporters. So good for the community when you get interstate sides coming to Melbourne.
1: I
15: you know?
1: Agree, Sam. It is indeed. Thank you. We'll be in touch, Sam. Keep in touch. Our favourite Tasmanian, Sean. Good morning.
16: Good morning. How are you tonight?
1: Where have you been?
16: Oh, I've been recording music and stuff. I sent a song to Dennis that I did with guitar music called In Firelight, and I've just been doing a few things. My phones are all blocked, so I can't ring you anyway.
1: Why are your phones blocked?
16: I don't know. Someone's blocked your number.
1: Well, how'd you get through this morning?
16: I'm on the phone box up the road.
1: Jay, got any feedback on that? Why would that be the case? Everybody else in Australia can get through, Sean.
16: Yeah, I've been blocked for a long time on both phones.
1: Why have you been blocked? Are you paying your bill?
16: No, I got an email from a Stephen Beers and he accused me of a load of rubbish and I got blocked.
1: Hang on a second. So somebody's blocked you from the network?
16: Yeah, someone's blocked me from the network.
1: For what reason? Were you given a reason?
16: Yeah, I'm making threats and soliciting.
1: Were you making threats and soliciting?
16: Well, I don't know. Was I paying someone to get on air or were they paying me?
1: Shawnee, I don't know. I have no idea as to why that happened. However, having said that, you've bothered to get on the phone, walk to a phone box to have your say this morning, so I'll let you have a crack. What did you want to talk about?
16: Oh, I just wanted to say prison. I think it's... limited opportunity to reform in prison because some people are talented and creative and don't have direction or goals or any ambition. They just need someone to encourage them a bit more and teach them these things. They probably wouldn't be a criminal anymore.
1: Wish you were right. I wish it was that easy, Sean. I'm not sure. I'm not convinced that it is.
16: That's not all of them. That's just some of them. But I reckon they give some people too long and other people too short when they should be giving them longer and the other people shorter.
1: Hope so. It's an interesting topic. Well, you look after yourself, even though you've got to walk to your telephone box.
16: Yep. All right. And you have a good night. And I sent a copy of my song with the guitar playing to Dennis. It's pretty lyrical. It's like In Excess sort of stuff. It's a sonnet. But it's not about what it sounds like. It sounds like a love song, but it's about something else, or it could be a love song if you want it to be a love song.
1: So is it a slow ballad style, or is it a rock version?
16: Slow ballad style, contemporary.
1: Ooh, we love it, Sean. Heart of Gold. Chris, we'll come to you the other side, wherever you are right across Australia. Jump on board, have your say. Anything you want to raise? 133693. Little things that we had written down. No particular, I promise you. I asked the question at the top of the start of the program, always do. If you've got any good news, love to hear some good news. Conversely, if you have some not so good news, feel free. I asked the question about expressions that really wind you up. And everybody would go, oh, if they hear that again, I'll do my cruet. So an expression that we hear on a regular basis, but one that really winds you up, an expression that you hear, that really winds you up when you hear it, 133693. And the other thing that Jay came in, he wandered in just before midnight, and he said, Tony, I said, yes, Jay. I said, sit down, come over to the couch. He said, okay. So we sat on the couch together, held hands. And he said, in sport, is there a sport that doesn't have a coach? I said, I have no idea. Why don't we ask the audience? He said, okay. Is there a sport that doesn't require a coach? We instantly couldn't think of one. Can you? 133693.
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1: Which I'm most grateful. G'day, Tony. Agree with your idea. Well, it's not just my idea, but I've always pondered it with others. I agree with the idea of people in jail with a qualification paying it forward and teaching others their skill. I think the idea of using prisoners for helping with the roads and the moving of nature strips, for example, or trimming them, at least. I mean, parts of... I want to go on a bit of a rant here, I guess. But there are parts of Australia, in Adelaide, in WA, certainly here in Melbourne, frankly, that are really shabby. Buildings, shabby. Beautiful, historic. Some of those buildings go back 40, 50, 60, 80 or 100 years on retail strips. Many of them, I look at them, I go, what a great building. It's shabby, it's tacky. There should be some responsibility or encouragement from councils to owners to make them look really schmick. I mean, that would bring people from all around Australia just to visit those precincts if they were gorgeous. You look at what Ballarat's done over the years. It's pretty good. You look at Lydiard Street in Ballarat. It's magnificent. Not perfect, but gee, it's worthwhile just walking down and having a look. The way it's been restored and the idea of it reflecting what it was 100, 150, 200 years ago in some parts. Amazing. I digress. G'day, Tone. Agree with the idea of people in jail with a qualification. You go on to say, moving nature strips and other services the government won't follow through on. It's a good way to teach prisoners that it's better to give back than to keep repeating the cycle. Yes, it is. And I'm sure there are many good ideas that a lot of law-abiding Australians can come up with solutions other than just sitting in prison if only the government was smart enough to listen. 933, you're right, but they don't. Well, shouldn't say that. Mostly they don't. 008, should start work camps so they can work on government projects and build infrastructure that we need, like a pipeline from the north down to the south. Get rid of the drought. Well, there's that as well. Expressions I hate. Oh, and I'm with you on this one. It is what it is. I'm with you. And so many people use it. Oh, well, it is what it is. It's just this heightened sense of resignation, as if rendering you absolutely powerless. And it's not the case. Everybody has. I don't think Mother Teresa, I doubt that Mother Teresa, back in the day when she was doing all that work, would have gone, ah, well, it is what it is. I don't think so. Chris Brody, you wanted to add?
0: Oh, no, I'm just starting to think representing the interests of someone from the union movement in the last couple of years was saying, well, what happens if someone does 5 or 10 years jail, never re-offends again? Do they only entitled to go off their own savings or service the Australia payment for the rest of their life? If they go onto a worksite and work and do work well, and again, not re-offend at any time in their life, are they regarded still as a crook and those who employ them are corrupt?
1: Yeah, well, I don't know about that, but you're always, once you're offended, it sits with you. It sits on your record for a long period of time, Chris.
0: And the first thing, I just...
1: And why wouldn't it?
0: I'll just let you know, my manager, Daniel, I've been not technically invited as a walk-up stud for billiard teams in the hotel, but I've been told that there's spots available for me with a few hotels in the Melbourne Metropolitan Pool League. I used to play both that and the Northern Suburbs Hotel League for Browns Corner Hotel, Royal Derby. You know, I told you about the one down in South Yarra, Turak Road. What's that? Arcadia. Yeah, there were so many pubs I played for. But I'm thinking, asking Daniel, my manager of my disposal, so I said, look, is there a chance I'm 62? There's still quite a few good years of 8-ball in me and Stugall, 3-ball beers. Whether I get a transfer to be around that city of Yarra or even near the Tower Hotel where I used to play in Hawthorn. And, you know, and again, I've said to a few people, I said, look, please don't encourage me as a walk-up. So I don't want to put anyone out of a team. I'll rather just come along each night and watch, because I always had that natural ability to train things. And as a lead in effect, 5 times at my community centre in Fitzroy between 2001 and 2018, I captained the A-grade grand final winning teams. And between 2010 and 2019, sounds like 9 years, but it's actually 10 seasons, we won 8 of them and lost 2. And funny enough, Daniel used to be part of an organisation that beat us in the 2 finals we lost over those 10 years.
1: What was your game of choice? What was your preferred version?
0: Oh, my early day was snooker. Going in, I had a good rapport, I might have told before, with Dolly Lindrum, the daughter of our greatest ever world champion, Walter Lindrum. They had to change the rules to try and beat him, but then they couldn't beat him. And Marty Fields knew Dolly. Dolly died about 4 or 5 years ago at the age of 98. Mm-hmm. And Walter's brother, Horace, he had great friendship.
1: Horace Lindrum.
0: But Horace lived in the UK most likely. He just wanted to establish a name for himself, but there was no difficulty between him and his brother Walter. But we're talking well over 100 years ago. But I used to go to the Lindrum's Beard Hall, now Lindrum's Accommodation Hotel in Flinders Street, just past exhibition.
1: Is it still known as Lindrum's Hotel?
0: It's Lindrum's Accommodation Hotel, so it's not
1: okay. All right, it's no longer.
0: Yeah, and Dolly and John Brumby, who was a Premier and State Labor member for Broadbent, has reopened it up as an accommodation hotel maybe about 12, 15 years ago, or maybe a lot longer
1: than that. I think it even had a beautiful table in the front desk there, in the front of the building. Or just inside the front of the building. Chris, thank you. Always good. Monday, 5th day of October, Labor Day, ACT, WA and South Australia, King's birthday in Queensland. So some having a bit of a break. Wherever you are, right around Australia, come and join in. 133693. Having a birthday today, sharing with Bob Cowper. People remember the wonderful Australian cricketer and referee. He played Test cricket in Australia from 64 to 68, Sheffield Shield for Victoria and WA from 63 to 70. He achieved the record for the highest Test innings scored by an Australian in Australia when he made 307 against England in the fifth test, 65-66. This record was beaten. But in the day, wow. Bob Cowper lost him last year. He was 84 when he passed away. But what a player for those that love the game, love cricket, which is getting underway very shortly. Can't wait. Boxing Day test. Love it. Wherever you are, Jim Whaley, great newsreader, 78 today, loved him. The show that he did was, remember the Sunday program? They'd kill for those sort of numbers now. Sunday, on the Sunday morning. It was just brilliant. Jim did that. And then I think he read news in Sydney for a long time. But he was with Channel 9. He's 78. Happy birthday to you, Jim. When we come back, a great Irish singer-songwriter and activist, I think would be fair to say, is having a birthday. 75, who, how, why, when and where. Next, here on Australia Overnight. Good morning.
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1: The question earlier in the program, how long since you've been into Centrelink? And it occurred to me I was there on Friday. But prior to that, I hadn't been to Centrelink since maybe when the kids were very little. Had no need to, just good fortune, had no need to go into Centrelink. However, I did on Friday. Why did I? Ask me why I did, Jay. Why did I?
7: Well, Tony, I would like to ask you that same question.
1: So I lost my Medicare card.
7: Oh, that's true. That's right. You were talking about that last week.
1: Yeah, I was. Mm. Lost my Medicare card and a deluxe. Oh, not deluxe. Mm. Lost it. Anyway, long story short, so I lobbed in on Friday afternoon, around about 2 o'clock, early afternoon. Mm. And you pick up a ticket, you ring a little bell and you get the card and then it says, now go and wait. And I thought, oh, this is going to be excruciating. So I sat down. How many minutes went past?
7: Oh, look, I would think Centrelink, I'd be talking about half an hour to an hour.
1: About 6.5 minutes.
7: Really?
1: Bell rings. 181-181452, if you could come to table number 4.
7: Did you do a missed... Do a Mr. Bean. And
1: so I walked over to table number 4. Yeah, I did. I was really happy. Here it is. That's exactly what I did. Got over there. A lovely woman who's been in the role for about 10 plus years, I think.
7: Nice.
1: And not only that, she was coaching Sam, who's a newbie. And so Sam was sitting next to her at the desk.
7: Well done, Sam.
1: How do I remember all this detail? So we all got on really well and we poured whiskeys and we had a great time for 3 hours.
7: No.
1: So we sat there and they handled it, trying to find my Centrelink and talk me through it. It took all of the best part of, I don't know, the best part of 12 minutes maybe.
7: Gee.
1: To get it rectified. And so I got a card straight away. A real one will arrive in the next few weeks, she thought.
7: Mm.
1: And I thought, well, there you go. That's a pretty good service.
7: That's good.
1: That's a good service. Now, mine's not a major issue. I get it. People have, you know, many more complicated than that. But the idea of getting in, getting it managed very effectively, very quickly, was a real joy and for which I'm most gracious. There are other nations that don't have that. And we're lucky that we do. It was pretty good, I thought. So how long since you've been into Centrelink and what would you say the quality of the service historically has been for you? Or was I just lucky? 133-693. And I'm excited about the new the new card. Where are we going to? We're going to take a call at this stage? Song? Okay, right. Thank you. Oh, let me ask you this question. Just before we get into the song, let me ask you this. The year 1973, where were you? Think about this for a moment. Where were you in 1973? Were you studying? 1973, how old were you? Where were you living? Were you married? Were you separated? Were you divorced? Were you young and working? Did you have a family? 133-693. So cast your mind back. And I'll tell you why a bit later on. The year 1973. And the reason I link that in is because one of the most beautiful albums for the time and still resonates today was released on this day in 1973. But it just occurred to me, you and I loved the late 60s into the 70s. Well, frankly, it all went pear-shaped in the 80s when we think about it. But but certainly, where were you the year 1973? What were you doing? Studying, maybe. Young family, older family, separated, divorced, still growing up, still at school. 133-693. Speaking of people who were quite extraordinary for the time, today is the day Bob Geldof, Sir Bob Geldof, born in Dublin, 1975.

0: Sir Bob Geldof, born in Dublin today, is 75. Sir Bob Geldof. Boomtown Rats. How about Tony? I asked the question, things that really irritate you, or those expressions that really wind you up. How about, there's a list here. This is fantastic. I know would be one. Well, there's that was another one. The other, this is really good. Many, many, many would say. That's fact. I think I use all of these, Jay. I often say, many, many, many people would say. Who, how, why, when and where. All nauseating when they're overused, says 564. They are. that's probably pretty good expressions that really wind you up. What do you got on your list? 133-693.
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one of our favourites, really. We love this, Jay, don't we? 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

0: around Australia. Where were you? 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
2: Hello, I'm Chris McCarthy.
3: The net approval ratings of Prime Minister Anthony Albanese and Treasurer Jim Chalmers have fallen to near record lows in the latest poll. The Redbridge survey saw declines of 9 and 10 points in a month, respectively, while Pauline Hanson improved by 2 points. Anthony Albanese remains preferred Prime Minister by a shrinking margin. A critical incident investigation is underway after a man was fatally shot by police in southern New South Wales. Jamel Wells reports.
4: Police called to the village of Rugby, north of Yass, following reports a car hit a tree, say the driver appeared to be unconscious. They say when they approached, he aimed a rifle at officers before being shot by police. They started CPR, but he died at the scene. The man, thought to be in his 40s, is yet to be formally identified. No police have been injured. A crime scene remains in place. Jamel Wills reporting.
3: Thousands of motorcycle riders have descended on the Victorian State Parliament protesting the condition of the state's roads. The rally was prompted by the death of a 71-year-old rider last month who was killed after hitting a pothole. Opposition leader Jess Wilson has pledged $5 billion to repairs and maintenance if elected next month. This rider says the community has had enough.
5: This crowd is really frustrated, believe me. We come from all over. We've all got together and we're making a stand. And this is not the end of it.
3: The P-plate driver who allegedly hit a crowd of Newcastle supporters as they cheered the team bus out of the town on the way to the NRL Grand Final has been refused bail. The 18-year-old, charged with 9 offences, appeared before Newcastle Bail Court where he did not apply for release before bail was formally refused. He's due back in court later this month. Reality TV star and fitness guru Sam Wood has been charged with domestic violence offences. The 49-year-old former Bachelor contestant was arrested in Queensland and refused police bail. Advocates argue more needs to be done to ensure social and affordable housing delivers lasting benefits. Governments have been trying to increase supply to tackle rising homelessness figures. Anglicare spokesperson Rob Stokes says housing needs to be accompanied by social support.
6: The Australian government is spending more than it has in a generation on new housing supply, but what our report shows is that supply is terrific, but without social support, its benefits are not what they could be.
3: Also making news, Perth Zoo will set up a specialised triage unit for wild black cockatoos. It's to help safeguard West Australia's endangered wildlife against a potential H5 bird flu outbreak. A $450,000 contract has been awarded to construct the facility, which will be separate to animals on display at the zoo. Checking sport, the Sydney Roosters have been crowned NRL Premiers for 2026 after a thrilling 19-18 victory over the Newcastle Knights. A Daily Cherry Evans field goal, the difference between the two sides for the second time this season. The win seals Victor Radley his third premiership, but he's told the Continuous Call team it was far tougher this time around.
7: I'm just exhausted, mate. I feel like such a long year. It's different when you're young. You just turn up, you give it your all and you have fun. You get older, you're a leader. It's a lot more draining and it's so much effort and a lot of hard work just paid off.
3: It was the Roosters' second premiership of the night after an NRLW side demolished the Broncos 30-6. In F1, Max Verstappen has won his first Grand Prix of the season in Malaysia. Oscar Piastri running sixth, while Mercedes' Kimi Antonelli put one hand on the championship with a second place. And in the AFLW, West Coast has beaten Fremantle in the West Australian Derby. Wins also for the Kangaroos and the Demons.
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17: Your four-day forecast for the Great South Coast for Monday, partly cloudy with light winds becoming southwesterly, 15 to 20 k's in the late afternoon before becoming light in the evening. Expecting tops of 16 degrees for Warrnambool, 17 for Port Ferry, 18 for Terang and 19 for Mortlake. Tuesday, showers easing, 15. Wednesday, partly cloudy, 18. And Thursday, sunny, a top of 23.
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17: Right now, it's 8 degrees.
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0: Well, ladies and gentlemen, look who it is, the good people at 5AA in Adelaide.

0: Remember When on 6PR. Thank you, Katie. Do a great job. Good news, bad news. What do you got? Good news, bad news. I asked the question earlier in the evening and nobody's hit me with the definitive answer. What was the Beatles' first real hit? What was the Beatles' first real hit? Coincidentally, today is the anniversary of that first real hit for the Beatles. The one that probably kicked it all off. What would it be for you? 133-693. The other thing that we've been talking about is expressions that really wind you up. Just things that you hear, and they are often repeated. Things that really, well, not annoy, but certainly wind you up to some degree. Well, probably annoying too. I asked the question. We've had no feedback on it. Sport. Is there a sport? Harvey Deegan might know this. Harvey, good morning to you. Harvey Deegan might know, who's just the host of Remember When on 6PR in Perth. Is there an instant sport of which you are familiar that doesn't require a coach? We've got coaching in everything now, whether it be running, tennis, football, presumably squash, swimming, of course. Speaking of which, we've got a very special swimming expert coming up on the program just after 5 o'clock this morning. And I speak of Laurie Lawrence will be our very special guest on the program. Looking forward to catching up with him. We're talking to him live just after 5 o'clock. Former Olympic swim coach, founder of Kids Alive, Laurie Lawrence, just after five. However, I digress. So that's just some of the things that we've been chatting about. Where we go? Helen in Greensboro. Helen, good morning.
1: Oh, good morning, Tony. I don't know which one to start first.
0: You can start on anything, Helen.
1: Anything
0: you like.
1: Okay. The sport, the only one I could think of is golf. I don't think you need the coach.
0: Oh, I think the caddy has a pretty bit of an influence in that area and practice.
1: But that's not a coach. He gives you is it a coach? Okay, forget that. I don't know. That was the only one I could think of. The words I hate more than anything else is whether it's somebody being interviewed or whatever, and they use the word Isn't that irritating?
0: Helen, I do it myself. I do it.
1: Not that often.
0: Hmm?
1: You know, when it's that they use it so often, that like that irritates me, but that's me.
0: Yeah, well, we all, from time to time, you're right about that, and it can be annoying, particularly if you're looking to get a point in a news item. It's probably only got somewhere between 6 and maybe 20 seconds, and you're looking to get to the heart of the matter very, very quickly.
1: 73... My first child, my daughter, started school, and her prep teacher, all of them in the class, she was very old school, very old lady, very old school. They had to read at least 100 books by the end of the year.
0: 100 books?
1: 100 books by the end of the year, and they had to be all listed them as they went along. So by the end of the year, my daughter could read more than 100 books. And I've never forgotten that, because my son, when he had his prep teacher, lucky they weren't encouraged to read. And can I tell you a funny story?
0: Sure.
1: We went to the races on Saturday, and I had this jacket on. These two lovely young boys, they were drunk, so that they go to me. He just came up to me, one of the young boys came up to me, and he said, he goes to me, "You look, it's amazing."
0: Oh, he goes, complimentary.
1: I can rip that jacket off you. And he goes, "I love your jacket. I'd love, you know, if you would give it to me." And I said, "One, it wouldn't fit you because I was much bigger than the poor young boy.

0: but it was just so sweet. He was just so lovely. But anyway, my funny story.
1: Now, I've just done a little math, just going back to that book reading. If you were doing 100 books a year, you'd be doing a whole book every 3 days, notwithstanding the weekends. No. Every 3 days. Yep.
0: No, they had to read 100 books. I forgot her name. I don't know whether my daughter would remember her name because the school isn't there anymore either. It was Rosebank Primary School in Reservoir because we lived right across the road from Bandura Golf Course.
1: Mm.
0: And the school isn't there. I think during the Kennett years, they got rid of schools in certain areas.
1: Yes, they did.
0: Yeah. And
1: how's that worked out for everybody?
0: I know, shocking. And can I say, cricket, it's like watching grass grow.
1: Oh, no, Helen, don't say that. No, Helen, no.
0: Tony, yes.
1: No, it's the test cricket is just fantastic.
0: Oh, no, Tony, all day, please.
1: Five beautiful, glorious days of Test cricket.
0: Oh, my opinion. And the other thing that it got me to watch is Slow Horses. And I binge-watched Series 1.
1: What did you think?
0: So good.
1: It is really good, isn't it? Isn't it interesting?
0: Isn't it fabulous?
1: Yep.
0: Yep. But you got me to watch that. So I had to mention all of this very quickly.
1: And I'm pleased. I'm so pleased you did, Helen. It's always a joy to have you on the program. Thank you. Slow Horses, ploughing through Slough Horses. Slough, Freudian slip. Slow Horses. It's really, really good. Only because the latest series has just come online. I'm often a late starter. Well, I'm a late starter at everything. Tone, golfers have swing coaches and putting coaches. The only one I can think of, maybe darts and Bills. What was Bills? Is there a game called Bills, Jay? I
2: haven't heard of Bills, maybe billiards. They were talking about billiards.
1: It just says I can think of darts and Bills, maybe. Thank you. But we'll ask the audience to billiards players and or darts players have instructors or slash coach. Pro golfers do have coaches. Some have more than one, says Doris. Annoying saying is when some put likes at every sentence or, you know. She loves you, yeah, yeah, yeah. The Beatles song, no. Well, I would have said that. If I was at a quiz night, I would have said, if somebody said, what was the first single to be released in the UK for the Beatles, 1962. I would have said, I'm going to go, yeah, yeah, yeah. I'd be wrong. Wrong. Artie, we'll come to you very shortly. Don't you go away. Wherever you are, right around Australia, jump on board. Come and have your say, 133693. The text messages, 0477-693-693. Johnny DeRemus, good morning.
3: This is John DeRemus with the passing parade of the story of a triumph that was very nearly a calamity. During the summer of 1933, Chicago was packed with visitors to the World's Fair. Between May and August, tens of thousands of people flocked into the city, little dreaming that a cloud of death hovered low overhead. I'll be back with a story after this message.
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3: Early in July 1933, two cases of amoebic dysentery were diagnosed by doctors at a Chicago hospital. And in the next few weeks, four more cases were confirmed. Inquiries revealed that all six victims had been admitted from two of the city's older hotels, the Coliseum and the Athenaeum, which stood side by side and shared a common water and sewerage system. Knowing that a public announcement would touch off panic in the crowded city, Dr. Carl Bundeson, chief commissioner of the Chicago Board of Health, felt it wiser to withhold the news till the exact source of the disease had been determined. There was little doubt that it sprang from the two hotels in question. But chemical tests showed the drinking water was perfectly pure. And exhaustive examinations of the kitchens, larders, and cold storage rooms revealed no trace of contamination in the food. Bundeson returned his attention to the plumbing. He ordered a squad of health board workers to check every pipe and every fitting. Isolating the source, however, was only one part of his task. Every visitor who had stayed at either of the hotels over the period of the World Fair, and the number ran into thousands, was a potential victim or carrier. Everywhere they went, they were liable to spread the infection. All had to be located and warned to seek immediate medical attention if they had not already been stricken. Realizing that secrecy was no longer possible, Bundeson issued statements to the newspapers and radio networks throughout America, and they were asked to broadcast warnings. Health authorities in all states were alerted to watch for victims and take instant measures to isolate them. Increasing numbers of cases were reported daily, and by the end of November, the known death toll of victims traced back to the Colosseum and Athenaeum hotels had risen to 98. Almost 1,500 other cases originating in Chicago had been reported. The number not reported will never be known. And so at length, after turning the ill-fated hotels inside out, Bundeson's men located the source. Deep in the basement of the Colosseum was a large storage tank from which iced drinking water was pumped up to the bedrooms of the two buildings. And above its inept lid, a maze of pipes ran across the ceiling, one of which carried sewage to the main drain beneath the floor. And where the pipe blocked up, sewage dripped from it onto the tank lid and then into the drinking water. During that summer, with both hotels crowded to capacity, the occurrence had been regular. This was the mystery of the 1933 Chicago World's Fair. And thus was the mystery solved. Though the cost was high, it might have been infinitely higher. Our time is up till we meet again for another chapter in the Passing Parade. This is John Doremus, and goodbye for now.
1: Cool blimey, you're right. Thank you, Steve Backus Marsh. You are correct. We'll feature that next. Artie, Sharon, Shane, Sandra, wherever you are, right across Australia. It's all part of Australia Overnight.
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1: 1962. What was it called? Lovely Do. What? Have a little listen to this. The first for the Beatles.

0: actually knew that that was going to be such a bigger hit and set the agenda for an incredible career. 1962, and the first single, Love, Love Me Do, for the Beatles. Artie, thanks for waiting. Good morning.
1: That's all right, Tony. Good morning, and good morning, Jay. Grubby's going to love you for playing that. He's a big Beatles fan, as you know.
0: Oh, he is. Yeah, we all are. Why would you not be?
1: Yeah, and he would definitely know that answer. Now, you're talking about what pees you off.
0: Was I?
1: The slang.
0: Oh, yeah. In terms of expressions that sort of really wind you up a little.
1: Okay, I know it pees you off and I know it pees me off. So I cannot stand it when someone says, I'll see you later, yeah, at the end of everything, which doesn't make much sense at all. I cannot stand it.
0: I'll see you later, right. Yeah.
1: Yeah, what do they have to say yeah for? It's meaningless.
0: Oh, I don't know. I don't know.
1: So, and
0: whether or not you get that intonation right, is it, I'll see you later, yeah, up, or see you later, yeah?
1: Yeah, or are you coming over, yeah? I've had it said many times, I cannot stand it. I know what you don't like, being called dude.
0: Oh, dude is just so pedestrian. So 1974. Yeah.
1: I can't stand it either.
0: Dude. I'll give you dude straight up the... I better not say that. you just want to whack someone. I'll give you dude.
1: Yeah, I don't like it either.
0: The blood boils.
2: Hey, g'day, dude. How you going? I'm a born-again Christian and I call everybody dude.
0: Okay.
1: Hey, dude, or hey, dude.
0: That's right. Hey, dude. Don't be so bad. Maybe we could.
1: Anyway.
0: You're a very funny man, Arthur.
1: Petrol prices, yep. Nothing much has really changed. 225 of the metro I was talking about before, 237 in most 7-Elevens, and the cheapest I got it a few nights ago, I'm still full, is Metro Sunshine, but it closes early, late, 214, and remains at 217 at Williamstown. 9 till 6. It's like I said, it will go up 10% more after that time until 9 p.m. till 6.
0: We don't have to worry because the treasurer's got this. He's going to somehow reduce it all, surely, isn't he?
1: Do you believe him?
0: No. But at some point it'll go down under $2, maybe in our lifetime, Artie. Thank you. Look at all these texts. Your need for a coach to channel surf is pretty remote. I don't know about that. Love Me Do, please, please, please, the album. I can just remember my parents playing that album when I was very, very young. P.S., I did not Google. Thank you. Love Me Do, says Bruce at Merriam. G'day, Tone. Beatles hit was Love Me Do. Another one, Love Me Do, right down the bottom of that page, Jay. This one here says, Gaw blimey. It's a great expression. Gaw blimey, mate. I would have thought this would have been answered quickly. Love Me Do, Beatles first hit. Cheers, Steve in Bacchus Marsh. Good on you, Steve. Thank you. Sharon, Aubrey, morning.
3: Good morning. I hope all's well down in old Melbourne town.
0: Can't complain at this point, Sharon, but as we know, anything can change very quickly.
3: Yeah, I know. Living in Albury, we've got every season at the moment.
0: Well, I've been watching that weather in Albury, right on the border, and you've been sitting around that 24 mark most of the time?
3: Yeah, right. 19s are better.
0: 19s.
3: Yeah.
0: So that's, well, that's a, if that's right, then that's a bit chilly for this time of the year for Albury.
3: Oh, look, we've been getting weird and wonderful weather. I was going to build an ark on Friday.
0: Oh, that chilly. Rain.
3: Oh, yeah. Yes, the ark was looking very good by Friday afternoon.
0: That's fantastic. I've not heard that line before, Sharon. I'm going to build an ark.
3: Yeah. Well, the word that irritates me, and it's not limited to one radio station. It's on a couple. Cracker, like a cracker of a day, or a cracker of a good song. It irritates the daylights out of me.
0: I wonder why. Come down onto the Tony Mac couch, Sharon. Why do you think it irritates?
3: I associate cracker or cracks to tradies.
0: Oh, okay.
3: With their
0: cracker. With their what?
3: Yes. They're shorts that don't fit.
0: That's right. With the or have dropped a little low.
3: Yeah.
0: Yeah.
3: Thank you. And it's AM and FM that do it, so I can't discriminate.
0: Oh, okay. All right. So if everybody, I mean, it's part of the lingo, I suppose, isn't it, at the moment?
3: Yeah. A cracker of a good game, a cracker of a good day.
0: Played a cracker. Played a cracker.
3: Yes.
0: Yeah, we had a cracker of a program last week.
3: That's good. I am pleased to hear that.
0: Thank you. I'm sorry to irritate you. How long have you been in Albury, Sharon?
3: 10 years last August.
0: Oh, so not that long. So you love it?
3: Oh, yeah. People complain about the traffic. Really?
0: In Albury?
3: Move to a capital city.
0: They complain about, really? In Albury? The traffic's bad in Albury.
3: Yeah. Mm. I mean, it's only a matter of a couple of minutes.
0: Yeah, of course it is. Yeah, it's a great place.
3: And nothing's too far away. We do have hospital issues, but doesn't everybody?
0: Everybody does,
3: Yes.
0: And why did you choose Albury, may I ask?
3: Well, it's actually my second stint in Albury.
0: Okay. So you're familiar with it?
3: Oh, yeah. And my cousin and his family are down here. My auntie moved, well, they're both all in Victoria.
0: Yep.
3: And my mother's husband died, and she said, let's move to Albury. I go, okay. And here we are.
0: There you go. We'll keep in touch. I hope you'll talk from time to time.
3: Will do.
0: Good on you, Sharon.
3: And have her a cracker of a good day.
0: Oh, thank you. That's a lovely thing to say. Have a cracker of a good day. 133-693. And that text line, funny people. 0477-693-693. Shane Sander will come to you straight after this. It's all part of Australia Overnight. Good morning.
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4: Well, look who it is in Rye. It's Shane. Morning. Thank you, Shane. Sandra in Swan Hill. Swan Hill, Sandra, good morning.
5: Hi, Tony. How are you?
4: I'm well, thank you.
5: There's a few things I want to say. Firstly, for the Beebles, I thought it might be Beatles. Here Comes the Sun.
4: Oh,
5: I Want to Hold Your Hand.
4: Yeah, well, certainly I Want to Hold Your Hand could have come in way before Here Comes the Sun. That was some years later. I'm thinking as late as 68 or 69 almost.
5: Oh, really?
4: Yeah. Here Comes the Sun, which was George Harrison. Beautiful, beautiful song, I think.
5: Do cricketers have a coach?
4: Yes, they do.
5: Yeah.
4: Really good cricketers will have a coach from a pretty young age. Or teachers, if you like. Teachers could be great, used to teach us how to, or even fathers and grandfathers would teach you how to play cricket. We'd play it in the backyard. I don't know that anybody does that anymore. Anybody still play backyard cricket?
5: I don't know. Tony, the other night on a current affair, in Sicily, you can buy, they're not good, but you can buy a house for a dollar.
4: Really?
5: Yeah, it's in Sicily. It was on Facebook, and I think on Tuesday night, Shayna Blaze and her whatever have bought and is doing up. They're not good. They're not good. A dollar in Sicily.
4: $1?
5: $1.
4: So there must be...
5: I was talking to someone today.
4: Yeah.
5: And we were laughing about it, and then we thought, okay, we'll spend $5, so that's $2.50 each.
4: To buy
5: they're houses, but they're decrepit. They're falling apart.
4: Decrepit.
5: But is that the word?
4: Yeah, I think so.
5: It's too.
4: I think so.
5: Decrepit. Early in the morning.
4: Decrepit. Decrepit is the word. No, I got nothing now. I'll just shut up.
5: Decrepit. Okay. Mm. And I don't know what else I was going to say.
4: No, you're going on beautifully.
5: What's annoying is I know how you feel.
4: Oh, it's become more and more prevalent of late, hasn't it?
5: If you lose somebody very close to you and people come up and they say to you, I know how you feel like saying, hiss off, you've got no... idea.
4: Yeah. But I think it's the way many of us try to show a level of empathy, perhaps. But you say it's misplaced.
5: In certain circumstances, yeah.
4: Yeah. When somebody is devastated, do they care whether or not they think I know how they feel?
5: They care, but they think they know.
4: Yeah.
5: Tony, you've got Italian on your side.
4: No, only Irish. But I love Italians. Some of my best friends are Italian.
5: an Italian friend came here today with crostoli. Do you like crostoli?
4: Now, just remind me, what is it?
5: It's a pastry that you fry and you plait as such, and then it's not real, it's a biscuit, and then you put icing sugar on it.
4: Oh, it sounds, Sandra, it sounds divine with a beautiful coffee. Macchiato would be beautiful. Sandra, God bless your heart and soul. Good to talk to you. We'll have a look at some of these texts. We'll get underway with more of your calls coming up in the next hour. Wherever you are around Australia, come and join us. Cereal is next. It's called Man in the Mist for Australia Overnight.
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14: 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Some episodes may contain material which some people may find offensive or upsetting. 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
15: The Man in the Mist.
16: It was my conscience that was troubling me. I was so anxious that Anne Elliot approved my plan to force my husband to allow me to keep on with the shop. But Anne was worried because it was David I was about to use in this scheme. Anne's husband, Harry, now interrupted us, and Anne learned that Lady Elliot would have nothing to do with her. Just as they were about to drive away, I once again appealed to Anne, hoping for her approval of my scheme.
8: That's all I have to say, Nadine. Don't let the other party be hurt.
16: But Annie has youth.
8: And sensitivity. That's where one has to be so careful. I hate nice people getting hurt.
17: What on earth are you two talking about?
8: Oh, it's nothing that concerns you, Harry. It's just a little secret between Nadine and myself.
17: Oh, well, if you don't mind, Nadine, I'd like to get off this property as quickly as possible. Otherwise, the old lady will come storming out on a broomstick. That's the sort of thing that matches her temperament.
16: Goodbye, both of you.
17: Goodbye, Nadine.
8: Goodbye, Nadine.
17: What's this secret?
8: Well, it is a secret.
17: Oh, sorry.
8: It's all right, Harry, except that I am worried about Nadine.
17: Has Lady Elliot been making trouble there, too?
8: Oh, all the trouble in the world. Thank goodness she's not my mother-in-law.
17: I'll never forgive her for what she said today. She's the most narrow-minded, vitriolic old woman who ever drew breath.
8: Well, that's one side of her. And yet, when you think how she looked after Charles when he was staying with her, then there's Ben. And what about David, whom she's brought up since he was a little boy?
17: Only because she can possess them. With children, she's able to rule the roost. But take David. He never gets out and about. His life has been restricted to the narrow confinement of his grandmother's house and the rectory. What else does he know?
8: He's very young for his years. Oh, but I expect all boys learn their lesson.
17: Boy? He's no boy. He's 28.
8: But he's not mature. Sensitive. Shy. Entirely lovable. But so ignorant when it comes to people outside.
17: Is he involved in Nadine's little scheme?
8: Oh, dear.
17: What's the matter?
8: Harry, you have the uncanny knack of unearthing truths. Just forget we've had this conversation, will you?

0: Oh, thank you, George, dear.
1: I could have made it a double.
0: Oh, good heavens, no. That would have made me tipsy.
1: I think I'll have another. The feathers were flying, weren't they?
0: Hmm? Oh, don't talk as though I were involved in a common brawl.
1: Oh, sorry, Mother. Drink up. It'll calm you.
0: Hmm. Oh, thank heavens he's only a distant relation.
1: Harry?
0: Fifth cousin, I think.
1: Oh, yeah.
0: He's so distantly removed, he could almost belong to another family. He certainly hasn't the Elliot characteristics.
1: He was confoundedly rude.
0: An abominable person. And I never want to hear his name mentioned again. Nor hers. I feel better. Indeed I do. By the way, is Nadine closing the shop immediately?
1: Oh, good heavens, no. She's got all that stock lying about.
0: Oh, by stock, you mean that unmentionable second-hand rubbish which I saw strewn around everywhere.
1: Well, apparently it's worth a bob or two. From my own point of view, the more money she gets for it, the better. Because otherwise, I'll have to fork out.
0: Why?
1: Well, if she can't pay off the overdraft in full, I shall have to make up the difference.
0: Oh. Well, in that case, if she's going to spend more time in the shop while it's closing up, tell her to keep that creature away.
1: You mean Anne Elliot?
0: Well, she helps her, doesn't she? She goes there every day and works in the shop.
1: Yes, that's right. So she does.
0: Well, you tell her that she can't. Now, be firm and definite about it, George. You hold the whip hand now. As a matter of fact, it's my opinion that Anne might have influenced Nadine and made trouble between you two.
1: You think so?
0: Oh, I wouldn't put anything past her.
2: May I come in?
0: Oh, there you are, Nadine. So we were just talking about you.
2: Saying nice things, I hope.
0: Thinking of your welfare. George will tell you.
2: What is it, George?
1: Nadine, my dear, how long will it take you to wind up the business of the shop?
2: I don't know.
1: On the way down in the car, you said something about an auction.
2: Well, that's right. I can't sell all the stock to customers, so I suppose I'll have to auction it. It would be disposed of then in one day.
0: You'll make it as soon as possible, won't you?
2: Of course.
1: While we're on the subject, Harry Elliot was very rude to Mother.
0: And of course his wife stole from me. Sir George feels that you should forbid her to come into your shop.
2: Why?
0: She stole from me. She used a revolting confidence trick. And she made me give her £4,000.
2: But now you've got it back.
0: Well, that doesn't alter the crime. And both George and I would take a very serious view of it if you ever took up your friendship with her again. Now, isn't that right, George?
1: Quite right. Yes, quite right. She's a dreadful woman. And I wouldn't have my wife associating with a creature like that ever again.

0: Just thought I'd pass the word, David. Harry and Anne Elliot, out.
1: Oh, I'm sorry.
0: Why be sorry? Gad, what's the matter with your boy? She's the lowest of the low, that woman. No doubt your grandmother will tell you all about it. As far as the family is concerned, they just don't exist anymore.
1: Well, I'm sorry for her because Aunt Nadine used to talk so much about her.
0: Well, your aunt's finished with her, too.
1: Has she?
0: Yes, you ask her, she'll tell you. What's the suitcase for?
1: I've just come back from Uncle Hillary's.
0: Quick visit, wasn't it?
1: Well, Uncle George, since you and Aunt Nadine are here, I felt I should be home.
0: Oh, when you see your aunt, she'll tell you all about it, I suppose. She's giving up her shop. Ah, here's the little lady herself.
2: Hello, David. How are you?
1: Quite well.
0: Came back because we're here. Although we have to push off in the morning, old chap. The same routine, but not for much longer. Eh, Nadine?
2: That's right, George. It won't be long. Once the shop is closed up, we'll be able to stay here a whole week if we want to.
0: Well, I'd better go and see how your grandmother is. Quite a jolt she had today.
1: Did she?
0: Oh, that confounded woman, Anne Elliot. Wish she'd never been born. I'll see you later, David.
1: Yes, Uncle George.
2: Hello.
1: I'd better unpack.
2: Oh, you didn't take very much away with you, did you?
1: Oh, well, it was only for the weekend.
2: Not even a weekend now. Thank you for coming back. What's the matter?
1: Nothing.
2: Oh, there is, David. And I know what it is. We're here in this house. We have so much to say to each other. And yet with all these people around...
1: When Uncle George looked at me, I felt he was reading my thoughts.
2: Oh, of course he wasn't. How could he? David, while we're alone...
1: Yes?
2: We must meet away from the house. Now, I have to go back early tomorrow morning, but we've got so much to talk about.
1: Yes?
2: After dinner tonight, if you could slip away about 9, could we meet in the summer house?
1: Yes, Nadine.
2: Oh, wonderful. Oh, careful. Here comes your grandmother.
3: Oh, there you are, David. George just told me. So you've come back.
1: Yes, Grandmother.
3: He felt it was inhospitable to be away while you and George were here, Nadine. He's a dear boy, isn't he?
1: Oh, Grandmother, please don't keep on with that sort of thing.
3: Oh, but so self-conscious. That's your trouble, David. You've got no drive.
2: Oh, he has, surely.
3: No drive whatsoever. I have to force him to go up to London to interview these producers, and he never has any confidence in himself. And that's why he's always out of a job.
2: But didn't David give up that last job in Brighton because you were ill, Lady Elliot?
3: Yes, well, he did, Nadine, and I love him for it. It's a wonderful feeling to know that when you're in dire distress, your loved ones are there ready to comfort you and help. But why aren't you like the clever Elliots, David?
2: He is clever.
3: Clever at making money, I mean, or being good soldiers, like George. I feel David is just fritting his life away.
2: I think he'll surprise you one day. I have a feeling he's going to become very famous.
1: Oh, Nadine.
2: I do. And I think your grandmother thinks so too. Only she won't admit it.
3: Well, he's got the ability. But it's such an awful tussle to get started in this kind of thing. He works for a month and then the play folds up. And then, bless me soul, if it doesn't take another couple of months to get a job again. That's no way to earn a living.
2: But it's a means to an end. It's only a matter of being patient till the big chance comes. And then I'm sure that David will make the most of it.

0: Are you there, David?
1: Yes.
0: Oh, stay where you are. Oh, dear. It was difficult getting away.
1: Not for me.
0: First your grandmother, then your uncle. I was cornered by one, then the other. However, here we are. Alone at last.
1: You look very lovely.
0: I'm feeling rather tousled. That breeze from the marshes.
1: In the moonlight, you look quite wonderful.
0: Oh, it's heavenly to be alone. Away from everybody. Oh, David, I'm so happy you came home.
1: So am I, now. But...
0: But what?
1: I'm worried about some things.
0: Such as?
1: Oh, what's to be the end of it, Nadine? I love you. I'd lay down my life for you, but... Well, there's Uncle George, and the family, and... Well...
0: David, supposing we let the future take care of itself.
1: What do you mean?
0: Don't worry. If we love each other, things will work out if we're patient.
1: But, Nadine, I told you that I've been in love with you always, but, well, I just didn't dare dwell on the subject.
0: And now?
1: Now, when you're so close to me. Nadine, remember I told you about that night when we pretended we were lovers?
0: Yes.
1: It wasn't pretense on my part, you know.
0: I know that now.
1: You were using a special kind of perfume. I remember when I put my arms around you, it was there. You're using that same perfume tonight.
0: So?
1: Could I... Dare I put my arms around you again?
0: That's what I want, David. I want that more than anything else.
1: Oh, Nadine. Nadine.
0: David!
1: What's the matter?
0: Why, David, who taught you to kiss like that?
1: What a thing to say.
0: I thought you were untried, naive, unsophisticated. I never realized. I've never been kissed like that before. Was it because it was our first embrace? Or the soft breeze stealing through the summer house and the magic of moonlight? Or was it perhaps something else? A faint stirring in my heart, which from this beginning was to almost wreck my life.
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13: New data from the 2026 National Drowning Report reveals that one-year-olds remain the age group at the highest risk of drowning. God forbid. There's only one man that we want to talk to about that, which we will do with Laurie Lawrence, Olympic and world champ swim coach, coming up after five this morning.
2: 3YBFM National News. 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
14: Hello, I'm Chris McCarthy. The Federal Treasurer has played down the chance of further cost of living relief in the upcoming mid-year budget update. High interest rates on US bonds are expected to weigh on the government's ability to service debt. The Prime Minister had indicated some measures could be on the way for households, but Jim Chalmers says Treasury's focus is firmly on savings.
15: I think people understand that the mid-year update will necessarily be a pretty tight ship. And that's because of these pressures on our budget, the ones that are existing already, but also these additional pressures coming at us from around the world. And so we'll weigh all of that up.
14: The Victorian opposition leader has addressed thousands of motorbike riders gathered in the Melbourne CBD protesting the condition of the state's roads. The rally was prompted by the death of a 71-year-old rider last month who was killed after hitting a pothole. Jess Wilson says a Liberal government would take immediate action to bring infrastructure up to scratch if elected next month.
16: A $5 billion investment in repairing and rebuilding Victoria's roads. Not to patch potholes, but to do the preventative maintenance in the first place, to make sure that we reseal our roads.
14: A critical incident has been declared after a man was shot dead by police in southern New South Wales. Officers were called to a car crash north of Yass, where a man appeared to be unconscious behind the wheel after hitting a tree. When approached, it's alleged he aimed a rifle at police before they shot him. He died at the scene. Perth Zoo is building a new triage hospital to protect endangered black cockatoos as the threat of the H5 strain of bird flu continues. Jack Fenwick reports.
17: A $450,000 contract has been awarded for the supply and installation of four transportable buildings to isolate and treat black cockatoos at the zoo. The facility will be isolated from the rest of the zoo and will separate wild admissions from resident zoo animals to limit the potential for disease transmission. While WA has not recorded any new cases since July, 676 positive cases have been confirmed across the rest of the nation. Jack Fenwick reporting.
14: Physically fit children could be less likely to face depression as adults. Researchers in Tasmania and Adelaide track the fitness of children aged 7 to 15 and reassess them three decades later. Those with higher cardiorespiratory fitness were less likely to become depressed later in life. Also making news, defence personnel have detonated a World War II-era explosive on a beach on Queensland's Sunshine Coast. Police were called after a dog walker discovered the ordnance on Wartoola Beach, north of Caloundra. Turning to sport, the Roosters are this year's NRL premiers. Andrew Lucas reports.
18: The Sydney Roosters have won their first premiership since 2019, beating Newcastle 19-18 in a thrilling grand final at Accor Stadium. The Knights led 12-0 before the Roosters fought back. Mark Nwangunitawase scored a double and Daly Cherry Evans nailed a crucial field goal to make it 19-12. Greg Marzu crossed late, but the tricolours held on in front of almost 81,000 fans. James Tedesco won the Clive Churchill Medal. Andrew Lucas at Accor Stadium.
14: In Formula One, Red Bull's Max Verstappen has won a rain-affected race in Malaysia from Mercedes' Kimi Antonelli and Ferrari's Lewis Hamilton. A late retirement from George Russell effectively ending his chances at challenging his Silver Arrows teammate for the World Championship title. Alex de Minaur has progressed to the semi-final of the China Tennis Open, defeating Russia's Andrei Rublev in three sets. Taylor Preston not able to make it out of the round of 32. And in the NBL, wins for the Southeast Melbourne Phoenix and the New Zealand Breakers.
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29: Your four-day forecast for the Great South Coast for Monday, partly cloudy with light winds becoming southwesterly, 15 to 20 k's in the late afternoon before becoming light in the evening. Expecting tops of 16 degrees for Warrnambool, 17 for Port Ferry, 18 for Terang and 19 for Mortlake. Tuesday, showers easing, 15. Wednesday, partly cloudy, 18. And Thursday, sunny, a top of 23.
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29: And at the moment, it's 7 degrees.
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13: You might have some good news. You've woken up, you've got some good news, you've got some not-so-good news. Feel free to share. It's what we do this time of the morning for Australia Overnight. Hello, you might be listening through 3AW right here in Melbourne. Could be 5AA in Adelaide, might be 6BR in Perth, could be the ACE Radio Network right around Victoria and into the southern parts of New South Wales, and it might be many, many, many who tune in underneath their little pillows, listening to the 3AW app anywhere around Australia, most countries around the world. Although some said that they had difficulty in the UK last week or the week before. So text that's disappeared. Oh, there it is there. G'day, Magga. Just got back from the holidays in the UK, Edinburgh, London and a heap of other places, including Portugal and Spain. Wow, what a blast, you say. Jet lagged now.

0: double check for you and find out why that is the case. 514. Annoying sayings, putting a like at the end of every sentence. Yes, that would be another one. But I don't know, times, in terms of the great English language, I've capitulated in as Jan, who hopefully is listening, I've capitulated on the basis that the English language has forever evolved. And what was appropriate 5, 10, 20, 25, 100, 150, 200 years ago is completely different to how we speak now. For example, if you woke up and I happened to be saying, oh, hello, and may I say welcome to you, Julian in Armidale. Hello and welcome, Julian. Good morning. You would think that was all
1: good
0: a little...
1: Morning.
0: Oh,
1: good morning.
0: There he is. Hello,
1: good
0: Julian.
1: Morning. Good morning, sir. Albury's history, 1934, the famous KLM DC-2 forced to land on the Albury racecourse in the London to Australia air race. That's a very, very famous story.
0: So famous, I'm not familiar with it. What year was it?
1: 1934. And also back in history, one of Australia's worst crimes, the Albury Culvert Murder Agostino, otherwise known as the Pajama Girl.
0: Oh.
1: You might like to look that up.
0: Oh, I doubt it.
1: And the most amazing railway station in Australia. Gee, it's a long station, a wonderful historical railway station. Have you been there?
0: No, I haven't. That race to which you refer, 20 aircraft took off from England October in 1934, raced 19,000 kilometres, 19,800 kilometres, to Melbourne for its centenary celebrations. On the final leg from Charleville, a fierce storm knocked over the radio and left the crew lost over regional New South Wales. Yeah, wow.
1: And you might like to look up the Agostino one too.
0: Please, when we get a moment, we will. What else is happening in the world?
1: Well, I have bad memories of Anzac Day 1934, walking down Dean Street. A guy who was in a car, he got out of the car, and I don't know anybody in Albury, he got out and punched me straight in the face and knocked me to the footpath.
0: Really?
1: Yes, the police were called from Albury. They said, we've got witnesses. I've got his registration. If you want to charge him, you'll have to go back to Melbourne and come back again. No, sir. No, I said, look, I have to take time off work. Let it go.
0: But he couldn't.
1: Couldn't do it.
0: No, even in those days, no rhyme or reason.
1: No right or reason. I think he was drunk at that Anzac Day. I think it was a Wednesday. I'd been at Wangaratta, stayed the night at Wangaratta, and then went up to Albury, then came back to Melbourne, and they never contacted me again.
0: No, and nothing was provoked, obviously.
1: Yes, I'd like to go back to being a cold day today. Do you remember this old ad that used to be on 3AW? We sleep wonderfully warm with Linda.
0: We sleep wonderfully warm with Linda.
1: I did have a girlfriend once called Linda. And my neighbour used to have an electric blanket. Do they still sell them and promote them anymore?
0: I'm not too sure that the Linda brand is still a thing. I haven't heard of it for years, Julian.
1: Because my neighbour, Diane, used to have a Linda one, and they used to catch fire. They had quite a few MFB call-outs to electric blanket fires. Do they still sell them?
0: Sleep wonderfully warm with Linda. I don't know whether we've even got to Linda. We've got the Linda theme song. We'll see if we can find it. It's a great piece of music. Julian, thank you for that. Can we go to Rye, Jay? Can we have a quick word with Shane in Rye down on the Mornington Peninsula? Good morning, Shane.
2: Yeah, g'day, Tony. Thanks for me call, mate. Had a good one yesterday. Went up to Melbourne for the second time in many years.
0: And was that for love or work?
2: Social studies, mate. Basically, I'll be honest, personally, I must be in denial because I couldn't believe how Melbourne is now. Couldn't believe it.
0: How is it?
2: Well, I was looking at it very seriously. I stayed there for a couple of hours, and I was doing actually, you know, on the. It was a very funny situation. I went into the library, and I do radiation detectors with a non-ionizing radiation.
0: Which

0: library?
1: The major library. It used to be the old museum.
0: Right, okay.
1: Yeah, you know where the museum was?
0: Yep.
1: Yeah, where the library is. But I've got a little detector, and I've been doing it for about 4 or 5 years to see the radiation levels, non-iodizing radiation. And it comes from mobiles and Wi-Fi and stuff, yeah?
0: Of course.
1: And I went in there, and basically, you know, I've never had been challenged before, but I just went in there, and you know, I was surrounded by all these security guys.
0: Yeah. Because they're thinking, what's this bloke up to?
1: They thought I was Doctor Who or something.
0: Yeah.
1: But generally, it was quite offensive in a sense, because I wasn't really showing any signs. People got their mobile phones, they could have a gun in their pocket, whatever they've got.
0: It doesn't matter. They're looking at you and thinking, what's this bloke up to? Is this a security risk in this day and age? That's not unusual.
1: Yeah. And basically, the library was pretty hot at the front, but generally in the other places, it was pretty cool. The radiation, obviously, in trains, buses and that are totally unacceptable by government standards. And, you know, I work with a couple of hundred scientists in regards to this for children's wellbeing. But reflecting back on Melbourne, my God, it's just absolute probably a dozen and a hundred, thousands and thousands and thousands. The place was chockers, absolutely unbelievable.
0: Mm-hmm.
1: Mainly Asian descent people and other things. People were marching and protesting. I'll tell you what, because I went and talked to all the different groups, the ones who got their little things on
0: all,
1: the corners.
0: All the different groups.
1: Yeah, well, the Muslims, the Christians, Alan Vong or whatever they call themselves. There was an Imran Khan protest. There was a lot of different groups there.
0: A lot of people protesting on that day, my friend.
1: Yeah, I was just looking at them and talking to them and stuff. And one of the groups, I'm going to mention them though, but that's a serious problem in this country, mate, because they are definitely.
0: What's the problem?
1: Well, they're very, anti-Australian, I'd say. Or, you know, Australians always really accepted everybody, whatever they say on the media that's usually incorrect. Australians were pretty open and stuff, and that's why we're letting whatever the people in the country and stuff. But there was a few groups there, and they're fanatics.
0: Yeah.
1: And they're very hard line, and they come from a place, my God, they're here not to assimilate, but they're here to... I'd say in war, mate, I'd say it's a war group of people. And I was trying to be friendly and saying we should all work together for children.
0: And what did they say?
1: Australia should be unified. Oh, they were saying, no. They've got an indoctrination like a fanatic. And but the other groups, no, they were all right.
0: But when you said, or did you, when you said, can we work together, they said no.
1: Absolutely.
0: And did they give you a reason for no?
1: Well, they were just saying, you know, this isn't really, you know, a place, you know, that's actually for the benefit of future. I didn't argue. I just wanted to see where they were coming from. But basically, they were just, they had one way, and that's the only way, and that way is their way, and you just bow down to that, or otherwise you're in deep trouble, mate. And that's what I saw. And, you know, I just left it as it was, but I found that really a concern for future people. You know, I'm only working for children, mate, to have peace and everybody to work together. But on the other side, the positive side, I met this beautiful Indian man. He was 84 or something, and he hugged me, and we both hugged each other. Sorry?
0: Oh, that's lovely. Go on.
1: Yeah, and we basically, you know, we looked in our eyes and stuff, and we said, because he was a Hindu or something like that, and then he realised I was trying to work on the aspect of our species is in really deep trouble because of all the divisions and the confusions, the wars, all this stuff. The children need to actually have a really unified world, mate, and... you know, I think people with obviously common sense and common intelligence would see that that's the best way for children. But
0: well, you would hope that's the case, Shane. Thank you. I hope you had a lovely visit. Apart from all of that, that you did have a good visit to Melbourne. I mean, one of the highlights. Probably got a sense of the lowlights. Tomorrow you can come in and tell us were there any major highlights. 133-693, Brendan Craig will come to you the other side. The point that I would make about observations I would make about the great city and suburbs, inner suburbs in particular, some of it looks... it's probably the wrong time to do it. But there are times when I look back and think, Melbourne used to be a lot brighter. There are some parts of it that look distinctly shabby. And so, as I think I alluded to earlier in the program, that there should be some incentive in conjunction with council and building owners to put a little more love, a little more attention, a little more style, a little more sort of interest into those buildings. Make them attractive. Make them desirable. That people want to go and visit and look and feel as if they're in a great, wonderful community. The sense of just letting a building go unloved makes very little sense.
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0: But having said that, I did go to the dentist on Monday, but it was just like, it was exquisite, Dennis. 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
0: Maggie, wherever you are, Maggie says, Tone, you're talking about the year 1973. Yes, I was. Why did I say 1973? Well, I'll tell you a bit later on. But I asked the question, where were you? What were you doing in 1973? You may have still been studying, perhaps. May have had a young family. May have had a family who was a little older and have since well and truly left home, you would hope. You may have been having babies. You may have still been at school. 1973. Think about where you were, what you were doing, 1973. You can either text. Certainly you can call, be part of the program. If you remember vividly what you were doing in 1973, 133693. You can text as well, 0477 693693. For Perth listeners, 133, that's the only number we have there now. 133882. Thank you. Good thing I've got it. One job. 133882 for our Perth listeners. Come and have a play with us wherever you are, whatever you're doing. Nice to have your company, and for 5AA and the Ace Radio Network listeners as well. Jump on board. Brendan, morning.
9: Good morning. You wanted to know what Centrelink was like. Centrelink was used to be just for the gold, but it's now known as Services Australia.
0: Sorry, so we're talking Centrelink. So just in perspective. I asked earlier about people that have had an experience of late with Centrelink, where you actually go into the office itself.
9: Yeah, it's now a multi-format for the... it's now known as Services Australia.
0: Yes,
9: where you go
0: yes
9: and,
0: it is,
9: know,
0: yeah.
9: Medicare and everything else.
0: But we still call it Centrelink.
9: Yeah. So one of the other things I'm trying to remember, I'm having an alcohol at the moment.
0: You're okay, you're going well.
9: Did you watch the NRL last night?
0: I watched a little bit. I watched the, because I went and had a nap. And then when I woke up, I saw the results. So I went and had a nap for an hour and a half. So I really missed it. But I saw the opening entertainment.
9: Yeah, it left a lot to be desired, didn't it?
0: I thought it was okay. It wasn't great, but it was okay.
9: Nothing like our Kylie, was it?
10: No, nothing like our Kylie.
0: Well, nothing will ever be like our Kylie.
9: Yep.
0: But then again, that wasn't like Robbie Williams either.
9: True. And you know the... all the rain we had on Saturday, you know what? All week I could tell it was going to rain on Saturday because it was the first day of the cricket season, and it always rained on the cricket on the first day of the cricket season without fail.
0: Does it really? That's an interesting little stat.
9: And I mean, back 20 years ago when I was playing cricket, during the height of that 10-year drought, we lost three seasons in a row. We lost the first weekend to rain. In the middle of the drought.
0: There you go. How did you remember all that sort of stuff? Have you done some research?
9: No, it's just through experience, Matt, you know.
0: You're good man. What else is happening in the world for you, Brendan?
9: Oh, nothing, Matt. Going up and down with my health, bitch.
0: Where are you at the moment? Are you up or down?
9: I've been cleared of early onset Alzheimer's and dementia. I had some tests of the family history, but yep. Cleared of that. But I've got a degradation of the part of the top of the brain that controlled your movement disorders.
0: Yep.
9: Since I have a tendency that I have to walk around with a walking stick now, so just to make sure I don't fall over.
0: What age are you now, Brent?
9: 55.
0: So, still young. So, even with a walking stick, is that helpful in terms of your balance and your capacity to go from point A to point B?
9: Oh, yes. Everything's fine in the morning, but if I'm out and about all day, I'm a mess by the end of the day. I can barely walk.
0: Are you wearing some really smart, comfortable shoes when you go for your walk?
9: Yeah, I got some good shoes from Rebels about 18 months ago, and they lasted me nearly 18 months wearing them. Then I bought another pair. They were fairly pricey. They were like $180.
0: Yeah, they would be.
9: But to me, you go to Target or Big W or a cheap store to get the sneakers, and you barely last 6 months out of them.
0: Yeah, so the investment really lies in making sure that you've got a shoe, whether it be a sand shoe or a sports shoe, that's comfortable and really does the job for which it's intended. And you're right, you're not going to get much less than $140, $150 and probably sometimes even up over $200 a pair.
9: But
0: it's comfortable and safe, and that's very important with what you're going through.
9: One more thing. The best $20 a month I spend is I get binge TV and KO. So I got a $10 a month special as well.
0: Yeah, it's pretty good. Yeah, it's good having KO, isn't it, for all your sport?
9: Yeah, I'm only getting that for 3 months of the cricket season. But binge will be ongoing. Some of the shows that go on and can't pun on
0: college.
9: Yeah,
0: and if that brings you the joy at home, then why not? Brendan, keep in touch. Let me know about your next pair of shoes. I'm a great fan of New Balance, if that helps. I mean, there are many things too. Only because, I haven't got the New Balance on at the moment. I'm wearing the Brooks, I beg your pardon. The Brooks, got a pair of each, and they're fantastic for around the office. And because we do a lot of walking here, Jay, don't we? Well, we walk from here to the kitchen and back again.
11: That's about it.
0: But we do a lot of walking, thank you. And so it's comfortable. Craig, morning in Cranbourne.
12: Good morning, Tony. How are you going?
0: Pretty well. What's happening in your world?
12: Good. I've made one of the biggest mistakes in the world.
0: Oh, really? Wow, that's a big opening. What's the mistake that you've made, Craig? Yeah.
12: Well, I start work at 7 o'clock.
0: Yep. Uh-oh.
12: And I woke up.
0: Uh-oh.
12: And I just looked at the minutes, not the hours.
0: Yep.
12: So I go, oh, time to get up.
0: Yep.
12: So I've been sitting here for 2 hours already. And I've still got another 4 hours.
0: You do. You've had premature work. Premature work appointment. Nothing worse.
12: So, I'm hoping they're going to pay me for it.
0: I don't know that it works in that way, Craig.
12: No, I don't think so either.
0: Are you a great fan of the change in time, the daylight saving?
12: Yes, I am, actually. Yeah, I'm a fan. But can I just say, too, that last caller, I can't remember his name, but...
0: Brendan.
12: You know, I just pass Brendan, pass on my condolences to him.
0: That'll be... In regards to his...
12: His circumstances, yeah.
0: Oh, right. No, he's doing okay. He has some challenges, like us all, from time to time, and he'll manage this one in terms of his mobility and feeling a bit more enthusiastic about the world.
12: Yeah, that's good. That's good.
0: It's pretty important.
12: You got to have a good outlook.
0: And it's not easy to maintain, you know, to grasp the idea of that. When you're feeling low, you're feeling flat, and things maybe have been going against you. That's not easy. But if you persevere,
12: I've been there.
0: Yep.
12: Have I got a little bit of time?
0: Sure, you do. Of course, you do. Craig.
12: Probably 15, 16 years ago, I got divorced.
0: Mm-hmm. After how many years?
12: After how many years? Probably 15 years.
0: Mm-hmm.
12: Yeah, but that's not the main thing. But what happened was I started drinking. And it turned into a problem. So I lost a few jobs because of that.
0: How's your drinking going now?
12: And good. Good now. I've got some help.
0: You going to AA?
12: Not AA. It's a place called Way Out.
0: Uh-huh.
12: Just local in Cranbourne where I am. And, getting some help, and I've been sober for 3 years now.
0: Oh, that's fantastic. And do you think you feel better, brighter and happier through all of that, Craig?
12: Oh, without a doubt. I've got a new girl now.
0: Great.
12: And that's going well, it's early days, but it's going well. I don't touch a drop now. No, I can't. Because if I did one, it'd turn into 20.
0: Do you think it was alcoholism for you?
12: Without a doubt, yes. Yeah. Yeah, and that's why I can't touch one now, because, like I said, if I touch one now, it'll turn into 20.
0: Yeah. Well, full credit to you. But as I think they say, it's really, you know, pretty much one step at a time, isn't it?
12: Yeah, I call it baby steps.
0: It is. In many, many ways it is.
12: So, I'm going pretty good now. I've got a new girl now. We're going pretty good. Like I said, it's early days, but we're going pretty good. And we'll just see how life takes us.
0: Well, Craig, I tell you, the audience and I get really excited about these moments, and I'll tell you why. Because now we get to follow your little journey. We get to follow you. We get to follow and understand your new relationship. We get to sort of watch this either grow, hopefully grow and be joyous, and either way, here to help, support and encourage.
12: Yeah, no worries. But whether the relationship grows or not, it's like I said, it's early days, but I am 100% off the drink.
0: Good man. Well done, you, Craig. It's a great, that's a great thing. In 3 years, just keep going, as they say. Just keep going. Maureen, we'll come to you in beautiful Dalkeith in just a moment. Wherever you are, right around Australia, come and join us. 133693, Australia overnight.
11: Sports Day. Just to celebrate the year with what the little champ did. He's the first player in the history of the game to have 750-plus disposals in a season and also kick 20-plus goals. He averaged 34 disposals and over a goal a game. Only two players in the history of the game have done that before Nick, Dane Swan and Gary Ablett Jr.
13: Couple of handy players.
11: He was involved in 36% of Collingwood's scores, second highest percentage ever by a midfielder.
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2: It's been a long time since we asked the question, where did you learn to swim? 133693, where did you learn to swim? And approximately how long ago now? If it's, you know, you might just say, oh, well, and back in 1994... A long time ago, but there would be people who learned to swim way before that at various places around Australia. So where did you learn to swim, if at all? So, for example, father growing up in Ireland, never learned to swim. Would take us to the baths, take to Ashburton baths. We were really little. And then years later, to the Harold Holt Memorial, what became the Harold Holt Memorial. Mum was a great swimmer. Dad, he could not even get near the water. The reason I ask is very shortly we're going to talk to the great man himself. Really looking forward to catching up with him because he's just amazing. The work that he's been doing for many, many years. Lawrence, just fantastic. So we'll do that very, very shortly. Coming up in the next half hour or so. Because it's all about the program that I think he started, Laurie Lawrence. I think he started that Kids Alive. Gee, that's got to be a long time ago. Anyway, we'll get all those details when we speak to him. But where did you learn to swim and why? And do you still swim? Maureen, Del Keith, good morning.
3: Good morning, morning. Tony. Oh, hi.
2: Good to hear your voice.
3: Hi. just letting you know, 1973, what a fabulous year it was.
2: Yeah.
3: Absolutely fabulous. Yeah. I am a Perth girl, and I went and nursed in the Kimberleys in Derby and Broome, flying Dr. Base. Then eventually joined ANZ and flew out of Adelaide for a couple of years. Then was transferred to Sydney and went into the training division. But in 1973, the Opera House opened in Sydney. So we had fabulous passengers from all over the world.
2: Oh, bet.
3: Representing ANZ, I was invited to some fabulous openings and, you know, for a Perth girl, it was magic.
2: I'll bet it was.
3: Yeah, fabulous.
2: Maureen, in those days, did you ever get to meet Sir Reg firsthand?
3: I'm a little bit young for that.
2: Okay.
3: But he still had an influence
2: at that
3: on the
2: time,
3: company.
2: In the early 70s,
3: And then eventually I came back to Perth for a little while after 10 years. And in 1982, I worked for the William Angus College in Melbourne.
2: No.
3: In their marketing division.
2: No.
3: So you and I have a little story together.
2: We do.
3: Then I worked at the Hilton, working in their PR division.
2: In Melbourne?
3: In Melbourne. Mm.
2: Maureen, so that would have been, did you say that was in the 80s?
3: In 1982.
2: Okay, so I'd gone by then, I think, and was working in Ballarat.
3: But your name was still, we all knew who Tony Mack was.
2: I bet we probably did. So I was there for several years in the mid-70s, I think, when Mr. Gromotka, who had been... I think
3: history.
2: Mr. Grabot, I think he'd been looking after the banqueting section on this first floor and then became general manager.
3: Yeah. So,
2: Peter
3: Grabot. I had another stint back in Sydney over the years, and I worked with Ray Martin and Channel 9 in Sydney.
2: Oh, Maureen, the wonderful Ray Martin.
3: Fabulous.
2: What a great life. Just on that one then, where did you learn to swim, if at all? And I'll tell you why I said 1973 in a minute.
3: I can tell you, I learned to swim in Shelley, at the Shelley Bridge, which is...
2: Know it well.
3: Do you know it well?
2: I do, not too far away.
3: So, and then my grandmother lived over in Claremont, so I used to swim. And in the river, we just swim everywhere.
2: We did, in the Swan River. So the reason I mentioned 1973, you might just remember this then. It was Elton John's wonderful album called Yellow Brick Road. Goodbye Yellow Brick Road. The seventh album, the double LP, Goodbye Yellow Brick Road, 1973.
3: I don't want to name drop, but I crewed the flight that took Elton from Sydney to Perth, and I've also crewed the flight, I made sure I was rostered on, that brought Michael Jackson from Melbourne to Perth.
2: To Perth for, I think he did the Channel 7...
3: The telethon.
2: The telethon, didn't he?
3: Telethon? Yes, telethon. That's
2: he did.
3: It.
2: He did telethon. What a great story, Maureen. It's great to hear you. Would you keep in touch?
3: I will for sure.
2: Good to talk to you.
3: Thanks, Tony.
2: See you. Bye. Maureen's in Dalkeith in WA. Stan Werribee, morning.
4: Hi, good morning, Tony.
2: Morning,
4: thanks
2: mate.
4: For taking my call.
2: You're welcome.
4: I learned to swim in the Sevens Creek on the Hume Highway, halfway between Melbourne and Albury, and there's a large family, and they had younger sisters, and they could swim like fish, and the locals used to see us getting out the back yard and pushing the palings on the fence to one side, and we had to go so the little young ones wouldn't follow us, and they learned to push this fence panel back and wander through a council yard in their nappies, and they learned to swim in their nappies,
2: yes.
4: And they were fish.
2: That's it, like little fishes.
4: Yeah. Anyway, talking about the opening of the cricket season in the rain, it was quite common. I started playing cricket in 1983, I think it was, and in the Footscray district, and it always rained on opening, or pretty well on the opening of the cricket season. Now, in those days, and still is, or not so much now because of climate change, September and October were our wettest months.
2: Yes, they were.
4: They'd have the internoctial gales, rain was consistent. You could put your money on it, and the cups were wet, the Melbourne shows were wet. But in those days, you'd have 3 or 4 days of rough weather, and during the winter, you would have 3 or 4 days of soaking steady rain. And by October, by Christmas, there'd be about 2 days in the 90s. We used to swim in October. And then it'd be hot around Christmas, February, very hot.
2: Yep.
4: And by the end of March, there wouldn't be a leaf left on the tree and winter would set in.
2: Well and truly.
4: And you'd have frosty winter and then an early spring, and it was pretty common. But there was a bloke called Inigo Jones who used to give the weather from Darwin back in the 80s and 90s.
2: Right.
4: And he had a prodigy called Lennox Walker who followed after him.
2: Yes. Wow.
4: Now, in 1960, 70, the farmers could go by him about the weather.
2: He used to do those long, long forecasts, like way ahead of anybody else, Lennox Walker.
4: Well, the biggest last drought we had in the 90s, he predicted before the end of the century that Australia would experience the worst drought on record.
2: Mm.
4: And it came later than he predicted. And he only went by cycles. I never had all the apparatus they got now. And you could bet on him.
2: Well and truly.
4: And he was an amazing man.
2: He was.
4: Now, as you're aware, the tides are governed by the moon, I believe. And he used to look up in the sky, and the farmers would say, we're going to get a wet month. The moon's came in on its lap, and it'd be full of water. And it would be a wet month.
2: It would be.
4: Now, I don't know whether they still got that knowledge and that, but if the moon came in and a half moon or slightly, you wouldn't get that rain that was predicted.
2: It was all about the moon, Stan. I've got to push on, but it's always good to have in the program, and we'll continue that conversation at a later stage.
4: Okay, thanks a lot.
2: Good to talk to you. Stan Jim Werribee has this wizardry about some wonderful stories that he shares. I asked the question, what were you doing in the year 1973? Well, it was Elton John's seventh album, the Goodbye Yellow Brick Road double album. And what when you look at the songs on that, things like Candle in the Wind, for example, Benny and the Jets, Goodbye Yellow Brick Road, Saturday Night's All Right for Fighting, just to name a few. I mean, it was a monster album. That first show that he did in Melbourne was, I think, at Kooyong in 1971. But many people, there would be, well, maybe not that many now that I say it out loud, because it was a pretty small venue when you think about it. And that was at the South Melbourne Cricket Ground. Yeah, I am right about that, aren't I? So that was in February of 1974 at the South Melbourne Cricket Ground. They were the days when he was just dressing spectacularly, like all the gear and the costuming was phenomenal. For the introduction of this album that was released on this day in 1973. So you can imagine when he came out on stage for the release of that album just a few months later at the South Melbourne Cricket Ground, that presents a great memory. So that's why I asked the question, what were you doing? Where were you in 1973? Look at all these texts with regards to that. Tone, 1973, I was 30. Happily married, 9 years, 4 children, 8, 7, 5, and 3. Regards, Ellie. And there's lots of them just like that. Mark, we'll come to you the other side. Wherever you are across Australia, come and join me. I'm Tony McManus for Australia Overnight.
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2: Laurie Lawrence coming on the program in just a moment. I want to ask him about why there is an overall decline in swimming and water safety skills. Why are we seeing that in the extraordinary nation that we have? Is it the cost of swimming lessons for many? I went to swimming lessons with the girls earlier in the year with both the adults and obviously the little tackers, the grandchildren. And I would be less than honest if I didn't say I was a bit aghast at the cost of each session. But I guess that's the brutal reality of life for in a range of things. However, I thought, wow, back in the day, we may have paid. I'm thinking to get into the swimming pool for a lesson, something like, I don't know, 50 cents or something, perhaps even a bit less. Now, a lot more than that. Things have changed. So we'll talk to him about that coming up in the next half hour on Australia Overnight. Morning, Tony. Learned to swim a swim vacation over summers, 1965 at Largs Bay, South Australia. Probably a little too close to the pub there, I would have thought, the Largs Bay Hotel. Then in my latter years, I became a swim instructor. Well, well done you. Tone. Brighton Technical School, the early 60s, we learnt to swim in the Middle Brighton Sea Baths and we had to dodge the blue jellyfish. Lorraine, wow, thank you for that. Mark, good morning.
17: Good morning, how you going?
2: Mark, well, what's happening in your world, my friend?
17: I just may be working everyone the world to be a part of my life and doing the right. Everyone's having a good day around me and it's a really good suburb to live in where I'm living in at the moment.
2: And you're loving there in Hampton East.
17: Yeah, with every specimen and every person is really having a good day today around the area.
2: You're lucky, Mark, if you you can go for a lovely walk when the weather's better. You can go for a walk and there's nice places to sit and have a coffee and watch the world goes past.
17: Yeah, I don't. I walk. I'll go have a walking coffee.
2: Yeah, it's a lovely thing to do. Marky, thank you. I'm going to move on. I've got lots of calls I need to get to, but thank you for calling, and you have just the best day, Mark.
17: Cheers,
2: okay, mate. Bye. Sam, morning.
18: Yeah, good morning, Tony. You mentioned the swim instructors. I remember we used to go have Neil Coco Roberts. He used to be an instructor at the City Bars.
2: Did he really? I did not know that.
18: No, he did, yeah, back in the day. And what's his name? And he's one of the best after-dinner speakers because he works blue, right?
2: Yeah, of course.
18: Like Kevin Murray had him at his testimonial. He was inducted as legend into our Brisbane Lions Hall of Fame, Fitzroy. And he had him. There was Bobby Skilton, right? Alan McAllen, Doc Barlett, right?
2: Oh, yeah.
18: Because Graham Arthur, right? And like they're three team of the century captains of Hawthorn, Fitzroy, and the South Melbourne, respectively.
2: Was Graham Arthur South Australian? No.
18: No, he's Victorian. He was captain of Hawthorn. Yeah. Okay. Yeah, we just say, and Neil Roberts, he's just a laugh a minute, you know. And I wish him all the best for his health too, you know.
2: Yeah, well done, Sammy. What do you got planned for your Monday?
18: Oh, I've got the what's his name. I've got to go do some banking, and then I've got a couple of what's his name appointments. So I've got varicose veins, which is a bad look for old footballers.
2: Ouch!
18: Yeah,
2: varicose veins. You're too young.
18: No, but I'm 74, Tony.
2: No, you're
18: I'm
2: a,
18: not young, mate.
2: No, you're a baby, mate. You're a baby.
18: But they found a blood clot there and thrombosis, so I've got the trifecta happening. So.
2: Well, you do. Well done, you. I tell you what you should do, Sammy. I'm loving the idea of a walking stick.
18: I've got a good collection. Yeah,
2: And I've not been able to use it, but I'm thinking just for the heck of it now, just in case I get run over and won't get to use it, I'm going to use the walking stick because I reckon it's a really, and I think women like it.
18: I think it's a good look. What happens is you mess around with it, and suddenly you start batting, twirling, and doing tai chi. I just use it as a sort of.
2: It's a very attractive thing. I got one that I bought in Canada some years ago. I've not used it. It's got this little sort of duck handle on it. Looks like a wooden duck. It's so beautifully made. And I'm thinking I might drag it out and start to use it, Jay. But don't hold it against me.
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7: Thank you, Phantom, who says, there it is, Tony Mac decides to wheel the walking stick after watching Citizen Kane. I was going to say which movie, but it's probably a bit obvious, really, isn't it? After watching Citizen Kane. Thank you, Phantom. Laurie Lawrence will be our special guest coming up in the next half hour.
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8: Good morning, I'm Dusty Fitzpatrick. Economic concerns are becoming a higher priority for voters as the Prime Minister's approval rating plunges in a new poll. Redbridge survey respondents have rated economic management 7% higher this month as an issue of concern. Anthony Albanese's net favourability rating fell 10% to minus 27, according to the new poll. The Victorian Premier says he will do better in maintaining the state's roads. Thousands of motorcyclists have gathered in Melbourne CBD, protesting a lack of maintenance after a number of deaths due to riders hitting potholes. Ben Carroll says he will do everything he can to make the roads safer.
9: Motorcyclists, road users. It's why I have brought forward funding. It's why I have brought forward money. Those crews are out now. As the warmer months continue to heat up, we're going to see more and more crews.
8: The road transport industry is warning Christmas shopping will be extra expensive this year if nothing is done to combat rising fuel prices. The National Road Transport Association is asking the federal government to temporarily adjust the heavy vehicle road user charge to take pressure off freight operators as diesel prices soar. NatRoads Chief Executive Warren Clark says higher freight costs will find their way onto price tags.
10: We're just asking that the government reduce the road user charge to zero till January. It gives operators some breathing space and it also gives the consumers breathing space at Christmas.
8: A man has died after being pulled from the water in northern New South Wales. Lifeguards called emergency crews after pulling a man in his 60s from the water at Gamba. Paramedics treated him on the shore, but he died at the scene. Perth Zoo is building a new triage hospital to protect endangered black cockatoos as the threat of the H5 strain of bird flu continues. Jack Fenwick explains.
11: A $450,000 contract has been awarded for the supply and installation of four transportable buildings to isolate and treat black cockatoos at the zoo. The facility will be isolated from the rest of the zoo and will separate wild admissions from resident zoo animals to limit the potential for disease transmission. While WA has not recorded any new cases since July, 676 positive cases have been confirmed across the rest of the nation. Jack Fenwick reporting.
8: Also making news, a critical incident has been declared after a man was shot dead by police in southern New South Wales. Officers say they approached a car which had hit a tree before the driver aimed a rifle at them. And peak medical bodies are warning common weight loss drugs could pose life-threatening risks in surgery. In finance, the Australian share market is forecast to open up 26 points. One Australian dollar is buying 69.5 US cents. Now checking sport, the Newcastle Knights are proud of their 2026 season, despite falling short at the final hurdle. The Sydney Roosters have been crowned premiers after a nail-biting 19-18 victory over last year's Wooden Spooners. Knights coach Justin Holbrook says it's the hardest game of footy he's ever had to coach.
0: You can win anything on heart and effort, then we definitely won that. But you don't win off being proud, you win off being the better side, and we weren't the better side today and we didn't win.
8: The Roosters NRLW side clinching its third premiership over the Broncos. In AFLW, West Coast has beaten Fremantle in the West Australian Derby. The Swans demolished by the Kangaroos 71-16 at Arden Street. Earlier, the Demons triumphed over the Magpies. And Max Verstappen has won a rain-affected Formula One Grand Prix in Malaysia. Aussie Oscar Piastri running in sixth place, while Fernando Alonso finished eighth in Aston Martin's best result of the season. That's the latest news in sport.
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19: Your four-day forecast for the Great South Coast for Monday, partly cloudy with light winds becoming southwesterly, 15 to 20 k's in the late afternoon before becoming light in the evening. Expecting tops of 16 degrees for Warrnambool, 17 for Port Ferry, 18 for Terang and 19 for Mortlake. Tuesday, showers easing, 15. Wednesday, partly cloudy, 18. And Thursday, sunny, a top of 23.
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19: And at the moment, it's 7 degrees.
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7: For all those people sending texts about where you learn to swim, around Australia, anywhere through Victoria, certainly into South Australia and certainly into WA as well, where you learn to swim. Everybody would have a bit of a yarn about that. There is no finer person who has talked about, he's trained, he's coached and talked about, he really launched this thing that we now know as Kids Alive many a year ago. I've been speaking to him, not that he would remember, but I've been speaking, because he speaks to a lot of people, speaking to him on the radio for the best part of 30 plus years, I would think, maybe even a bit longer. Former Olympic swim coach, founder of Kids Alive, Laurie Lawrence. Good morning.
2: Tony, how are you?
7: More importantly, Lawrence, how are you? How are you going, Lawrence?
2: I'm in good shape, mate. I'm in good shape for an old dude, still kicking along.
7: Do you feel pretty good?
2: Yeah, I do. I get tired, but other than that, I feel pretty good, mate.
7: We're thrilled to hear that. The little note that they sent us to have a look at, and I was somewhat disenchanted, I think, because all the things that you've been doing, and tell me if I'm wrong about this, all the things that you've been talking about for many a decade, is it resonating sufficiently today?
2: Well, with the under five age group, I definitely think it's still relevant and resonating.
7: Right.
2: Because when we first started this Kids Alive program back in the year 2000, 63... 60.

0: till 14, that's a minibus of little kids.
1: Yeah.
0: And we just can't afford that. And the biggest bulk of those little kids, when I say the biggest bulk, the most drownings in that under five age group are 1 year olds.
1: Yeah.
0: They're just getting their toddlers. They're just getting their, they're just walking, they're just crawling, they're getting up and they're exploring. And it's the backyard pool that does the damage.
1: The backyard and pool.
0: The backyard pool for 1 year olds.
1: And is that?
0: It's hard to believe, but that's it. It's the 1 year olds are the biggest drowning stat in Australia for under fives now.
1: Laurie, is that because devastatingly, mum, dad, grandpa, brothers, sisters, whatever, move the eyes for 10 seconds?
0: That's all it takes. And you know, I know, when they fall over, they're running around, they graze themselves, they squeal like stuck pigs, they cry and cry. But exploring, reaching over for a little duck in the water, bingo, silent, no noise. They can't cry underwater. And as a result, tragedy occurs.
1: Unimaginable, Laurie.
0: Terrible, mate.
1: So I want to talk to you about the overall. Is it? Would you say there is an overall sort of decline in water safety skills?
0: Over everything, I think there possibly is. But we've got to keep pushing it. It's a great sport, swimming. It's a national sport for us. It's healthy. It's something you can do right into your 90s. You know, it's just so good for the body,
1: yeah,
0: cardiovascularly and physically. It's where you can actually exercise without jarring your body, you know.
1: The cost of, I made mention, knowing that you were coming on, I made the mention going back to the Harold Holt Memorial Pool down Malvern here in Melbourne, which I think you would be familiar with that particular piece. The idea of going for a swimming lesson, I seem to recall it may have been 20 or 25 cents or something back in the day in the 60s, maybe, as children. It's not cheap now to go and take two children for a swimming lesson, or is it?
0: No, it's not cheap. I don't think it's cheap, but what is cheap, you know? I mean, I went and filled my car up with petrol yesterday.
1: Thank God. How'd you go?
0: And Blake said, how do you? He said, this used to be a weekly wage.
1: Mm.
0: You know, the cost of filling a car up, it's just the way inflation goes and prices go and everything. But for me, it's a no-brainer. You have to get your kid taught to swim. You have to teach. And if you can't afford the lessons, then take them to the pool or take them to the beach and give them the opportunity to play in the water, because that many a little child has learnt to swim through being regularly in the water, playing in the water.
1: Yeah.
0: They learn respect. They learn to float. Before you know it, they're moving from point A to point B.
1: Laurie, having spent the last 25 years up until 3 years ago in WA, what I did notice about the cultural difference in WA is all about that Indian Ocean and being on the beach and life-saving. Is the different cultures in various states around Australia in terms of the swimming culture?
0: I think you're right there. I think there is. WA's got a strong Royal Life-Saving culture.
1: Yep.
0: Very strong Royal Life-Saving culture, as opposed to others. Queensland's got more of your surf and your sand and your... And it's... Yes, it is quite different and unique, whether it be in the pool, in the local river, at the beach.
1: Yeah. What's the message that you would like to leave mums, dad, grandma, brothers, sisters, grandparents? What's the message that you've been talking about for as long as we can remember? But it is worthwhile highlighting again.
0: It is. Fence the pool.
1: Yep.
0: Shut the gate.
1: Yep.
0: Teach your kids to swim. It's great. Supervise, watch your mate, and learn how to resuscitate. Kids alive, do the five.
1: Kids Alive, do the five. It's ongoing. And as you say, we still...

0: people are a great swimming culture, I think, in Australia.
1: We are. Yeah. We are. And what I'm excited about at the moment is Lani Pallister's performance under Dean Boxall.
0: Mm-hmm.
1: Pallister beat Ledecky, Heidi Ledecky, the American super queen, who wasn't ever beaten in the 800 since 2012 when she won at the Olympic Games as a 15-year-old. So 2012. Go through that, 2012.
0: Yeah. Incredible, isn't
1: Ledecky,
0: it?
1: Ledecky, now it's on for the Olympics in L.A. And Pallister Boxall has said to me he's going to fire a big, big bomb in the side of the U.S. Armada.
0: Wow.
1: That's what Boxall said.
0: Wow.
1: He said, we're going to take it down. Yeah. I said, well,
0: good luck,
1: and let's do it.
0: Laurie, just before I let you go, over the years, the things that you've done for people, families in Australia, you know, around Australia, and the young people with whom you have worked, who have gone on to do really well, does it bring joy when they now bring to you their children, and I suspect even some grandchildren, and introduce them to you?
1: It is. And all the guys that swam with me over the years, mate, we're still good mates, you know. We text each other, we phone, we have a coffee together. They're men and women now. They're not young teenagers coming up and, you know, so no, life's good, mate. Life's good.
0: Well, you sound fab. Keep going, as the slogan seems to be these days. Keep going. And thank you for everything you've done over many a decade, Laurie Lawrence.
1: Oh, no. Mate, it's a joy.
0: Yeah.
1: It's a joy.
0: Talk again.
1: Life's a joy. Get out there and live it to the full.
0: It is. That's the way to do it. Laurie Lawrence, thank you.
1: My pleasure. Thanks, mate.
0: See you, bye. Olympic swim coach, founder Kids Alive. And you can hear that that passion is still there. And don't forget, he's been doing this for a long, long time. Good morning, Tone. Love the program. It's not the price of teaching the kids to swim. It's the flexibility if they're sick and we find they're allowed 2 sick days to go to a makeup. Oh, I see. So when you're paying $18 a lesson, and you have 3 kids, and they all get sick, ends up costly for the reason is that they can make their lesson due to the low numbers. You're allowed if they have a sick offer the makeups. Oh, I see. Thank you, Grant from Rosebud. It's a very good point. Yeah, it does get a bit convoluted. I agree. Your call's the other side. Come and join us. Where did you learn to swim? You've just heard Laurie Lawrence on 3AW and 5AA and 6BR. Where did you learn to swim? And how, when, why, how long ago? 133693. Plenty of room for your calls. I'm Tony Mack. It's all part of Australia Overnight.
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0: Terrifying to learn that those little tackers, whilst those numbers have been reduced substantially, which is encouraging, but there are little lives that are lost out in the backyard pools around Australia, and can only imagine, well, can't imagine really, but you can give it some thought as to what that would possibly feel like for you. There, but the grace. Alan Lyndhurst, morning.
14: Good morning, Tony. Yeah, it's great to hear, Laurie, and I would hopefully reiterate, you know, that process, teaching kids to swim, you know, whatever you do. We were young tackers on a farm, and we'd, luckily enough, my parents take us into the local town there, and they did swimming lessons in the river. It, the Edwards River up in Deniliquin, and but as I said, we had, farming and irrigation. We'd ride the horses and into the water, and the horses would stand there and swim around. But look, I had a mate that had one of his twin boys a split second lost in the river.
0: Oh, no.
14: And they'd lost him. And, we taught our children, I have two children, and taught the kids to swim early. And my son, for a split second, went out the back in Canberra and got in the pool. Dropped into the pool as a really young boy with heavy jacket winter, but wasn't frightened because he knew how to swim, you know, like it's really young, really quite young, so yeah. Wasn't frightened, and we were lucky, we were super lucky. So again, hopefully that people, teaching kids to swim, it's a blessing, really, really.
0: It is, and as I think Laurie pointed out, Alan, it's just a great thing that Australians historically have done for the most part.
14: Yeah, and 100%, Tony. I just look, I'm sort of, as I said, I'm so blessed with this country. I love our home. Australia's a wonderful place. And I just, all of those wonderful characteristics growing up, when you think about it, you know, sports, all the sports centres and swimming and, you know, all those great things. And I hope we sort of don't lose that.
0: Yeah, I think you're right about that. Alan, great to talk to you. Thank you. Stay safe on the road there. Julie in Cheltenham. Hello, Julie. Good morning.
15: Hello. Morning. Well, I can remember this vividly. I came home from school. We travelled with my father's job. He was an engineer, and we lived in Redcliffs, Mildura. Came home from school one day, and Dad said, "Get changed and start swimming tonight." And I was terrified because Dad was pretty, "Let's do it." And he was in the Navy, so it was a no-brainer. And I can still remember that pool, everything, and got the Herald Junior Senior, and I think something after that. And
0: Intermediate Star?
15: I think so, yeah, anyway.
0: Or Bronze Medallion, one of those?
15: Maybe not that good. But anyway, we did it, and that was it, and we were always about swimming, and Dad was safe. And my daughter, we went to Hawaii when my grandson was very young, and I was with him in this little pool, and he slipped, and he had lessons from when he was 9 months old, really. And I watched him bring himself up, you know, like he was just a toddler, and it kicked in, and they have a pool now, you know, of course, you know. And I had a pool back in the 90s, but my pool back in the day didn't have a fence. I can't believe it.
0: No.
15: You know, it was a kitten-shaped pool.
0: They didn't have.
15: I know. Yeah. And we had the doors out to the decking and all this stuff, but I didn't like having little kids around with that pool. My kids were teenagers then. But that's probably worse because they're stupid at times, you know. Yeah. They had the friends around and, you know, the rest is history. But It's so important, so important, yeah. But it was easy to do that because they did it. It was affordable then. You know, I know what my daughter pays for swimming lessons.
0: I know. Well, I went with them early this year, and I thought, wow, you got two, and I think even the parents have to pay a small fee to get in for a minute.
15: Oh, really? It's got to happen. Listening to Laurie was amazing, I have to say.
0: Yeah,
15: but anyway, I just wanted to say that. I still remember it, and I survived.
0: he's no longer 25, but he's still passionate about the message.
15: Oh, it's very clear and very good.
0: Good on you, Julian. Thanks for that great call. Wherever you are around Australia, 133693 is our telephone number if you'd like to be part of it. It is very important. As you heard what he was saying, I mean, that new data from the 2026 National Drowning Report, one-year-olds remain the age group at the highest risk of drowning. Almost two-thirds, 64%. Of all drowning deaths in children, under five. But encouragingly, drowning deaths of children under 5 years fell to 11 last year, two-fifths, 39% below the 10-year average, reflecting the impact sustained investment in water safety education, pool fencing and legislation. Transformational.
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0: May I just say, yeah, thank you to all those callers that we've had this morning. Been fantastic. To the ones we didn't get to, just miss out. Ross and Russ back in town, if you don't mind. 3AW breaking next. Tom Elliott after 8:30. I'm Tony Mack. Good morning.
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4: 11 degrees in Melbourne, a partly cloudy day, a top of 19. It's 5:30. Good morning. I'm David Armstrong. A man's died. Another has been arrested after an alleged hit run at Dandenong last night. It's alleged a Toyota Yaris struck the victim on Macrae Street around 9:30, then drove away. It's believed the car returned to the scene before driving off again shortly after. Emergency services worked on the pedestrian who died at the scene. Short time later, investigators located the Toyota. They've arrested a 22-year-old Lynbrook man. He has since been released pending further inquiries. More than 50 firefighters have been deployed to a large factory fire at Airport West. An auto works business on King Street was deliberately set alight just after 1 a.m. The fire quickly spreading through the roof, which collapsed. FRV crews are expected to remain at the scene for some time. Two teenagers have been arrested after arsonists accidentally set their own getaway car on fire while firebombing a vehicle at Box Hill South last month. The pair accused of fleeing on foot after setting their own vehicle on fire on Duncan Street. 16-year-old and a 17-year-old have been arrested and have since been charged with a number of arson, theft and driving offences. Victoria's health system's facing a debt bomb, hindering its ability to meet soaring demand. It includes a forecast deficit at Monash Health of at least $140 million, as well as massive deficits also expected at other hospitals, including the Royal Children's. Herald Sun reporting the budget strains placing increasing ambulance ramping, growing elective surgery, wait times and hospital access. Sam Wood has spent the weekend behind bars. He's facing domestic violence offences. The Melbourne-based reality star was arrested around 2 yesterday morning in Noosa. The 46-year-old former Bachelor star to face a Queensland court this morning. More controversy for the Big Build. Allegations of a fake qualifications racket. The Age is reporting a number of fraudulent building industry training and qualification certificates have been issued by scam and criminal networks over the past 4 years. Traffic management, other construction industry certificates suspected of being exchanged in car parks and pubs for cash by workers. Well, police are urging Victorians to take extra care when travelling around school zones as children return to school this week. Acting Sergeant Lewis Rapley-Smith says police will be out enforcing speed limits in school zones this morning. It follows a horror month on our roads.
5: There were 40 deaths statewide in September, compared to 28 for the same month last year. It means September was the deadliest month so far this year, ahead of April, which had 26 deaths.
4: The Melbourne Star will begin turning and take tourists from next week, more than 1,800 days after it was switched off during COVID. The observation wheel will again open its doors to passengers. Finance, the Australian market set to open up 26 points. The dollar starts a week lower at 69.55 US. Updating sport, and Sam Walsh has been crowned the John Nicholls medalist, winning Carlton's Best and Fairest for a second time. Walsh finished clear of Ollie Florent and captain Patrick Cripps back in third. The AFL trade period opens today. St Kilda set to demand Geelong's first round draft pick and a player in any trade for contracted ruckman Rowan Marshall. Sydney Roosters are the NRL premiers, defeating Newcastle 19-18 after coming back from 12-0 down. Marnus Labuschagne has sent a timely reminder to selectors, scoring 111 in Australia's tour match against a South Africa 11. And Max Verstappen has won a rain-soaked Bahrain Grand Prix. It was held in Malaysia. Oscar Piastri on the wrong side of safety car timings, finishing back in sixth. That's the latest news and sports.
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10: Good morning, I'm Liam McCullough with the latest local news. A Warrnambool pharmacy has launched a new charity partner program to provide monthly support to three local not-for-profit organisations. Blooms the Chemist on Lava Street says its Together We Bloom initiative will directly benefit Loved and Shed, the Warrnambool Hospice and the local breastfeeding centre. Retail manager Donna Hancock says the new program offers a simple way for customers to give back to the incredible local groups working in the community.
11: How it works is if the customer comes into our store, for every $10 we give them one token and they choose which charity is going to benefit. And the charity with the most tokens at the end of the month will receive a $500 donation from our store, and the other two will also receive $250. So it's a way of giving back to these local charities that look after our community.
10: Farmers in the Barwon and the Great South Coast areas are receiving further government support to prepare for challenging weather. Under Phase 2 of the Regional Drought Resilience Planning Program, up to $1.55 million is available per region for local projects. The Gardner Foundation has allocated grants to several projects across the Southwest Dairy region under its 2026 Community Development Grant Program. Projects in Warrnambool, Terang, Timboon, Colac and Buka are among the recipients of up to $10,000 each. CEO Alan Cameron says they are proud to offer support to the community-led initiatives that help strengthen connection, well-being, inclusion and resilience in dairy communities.
12: It's very important for us at Gardner to make sure that we're continuing to support those local place-based organisations and community leaders with their great ideas.
10: Sport. Colac has handed Warrnambool's basketball teams a tough start to the season following a weekend of close opening round matchups. The Warrnambool men lost their first game by 8 points. Meanwhile, the Warrnambool Mermaids fell short of a major come-from-behind victory, narrowly losing to Colac by 2. That's the latest in local news and sport.
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30: Your 4-day forecast for the Great South Coast for Monday, partly cloudy with light winds becoming southwesterly, 15 to 20 k's in the late afternoon before becoming light in the evening. Expecting tops of 16 degrees for Warrnambool, 17 for Port Fairy, 18 for Terang and 19 for Mortlake. Tuesday, showers easing, 15. Wednesday, partly cloudy, 18. And Thursday, sunny, a top of 23.
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30: And at the moment, it's 7 degrees.
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32: A very good Monday morning to you. This is Country Today. I'm Libby Price. I hope you had a lovely weekend. It's the 5th of October. This morning on the program, a special feature on a Victorian dairying family who've bucked the Holstein trend and gone pure Jersey. They're using all the latest genetic data to make more money out of more productive cows, with any excess heifers making extra income for export.
33: We prioritise the sex semen that we're going to use as replacements, and then any other heifer using the genomic data. Once they sort of get 12 months old, I can then decide whether they're going to be good enough to be a replacement or not, and any of our excess then goes into an export market.
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34: Good morning, I'm Sophie Clark in the Victorian Rural Newsroom. Heavy rain has drenched parts of Victoria and southern New South Wales, drawing mixed reactions from farmers. After a dry September, the wet weather is proving beneficial for crops and pastures needing to increase their moisture uptake, but landholders hoping to cut early hay crops have been left waiting for things to dry out. Efforts are underway to keep rural communities connected during severe weather events. Optus, Telstra and TPG have switched on a system which gives customers access to a rival network if their own is affected during an emergency. Telstra's Chenna Senaviratna says temporary disaster roaming will serve as a lifeline to those in the bush.
1: If a carrier's network is impacted by a natural disaster, it can ask another carrier to switch on temporary disaster roaming in that area if that network has survived. Once it is switched on, the customer may notice that the network name on their screen has changed to disaster roaming or to the name of the alternate carrier.
34: Cotton growers are doing everything they can to maximise water efficiency ahead of what's tipped to be a drier than usual season. Planting is underway in parts of Queensland and New South Wales, where growers have been taking advantage of favourable conditions. Cotton Australia Chief Executive Adam Kay says he's expecting around 265,000 hectares to be planted, which is down on last year.
14: Farmers only plant what they've got water for, and with things drying out a bit, it means a reduced crop size, but it will still generate $2 billion worth of export income, and that's a lot of money that comes back into our regions. So still very significant.
34: The current crop forecast is around 2.7 billion bales, down from 4.5 million in 2025. Businesses using the NBN to tackle challenges unique to regional Australia are being offered more funding. A total of $125,000 could be secured through the NBN Grants Program. Regional and Remote Chief Development Officer Gavin Williams says they're expanding their search.
15: Well, this year's program features refreshed categories designed to better reflect the way regional and remote communities are innovating. So we've introduced a new innovation for productivity category to widen the net to those digital community and business-led innovations that create meaningful impact beyond the traditional industry-based categories.
34: Applications will close on the 12th of October. Cattle exhibitors have been packing up after another successful year at the Melbourne Royal. Farmers have spent days showcasing their livestock in one of the country's biggest and most prestigious cattle competitions. Matt Cooney took home a number of blue ribbons, but he says the event wasn't just about winning.
16: There's a lot of education there, about our beef industry and milk industry for the dairy exhibitors. But we showcase, the best of our breed and try to bring good examples of the breed. And it's excellent marketing for us as well. So, it works out really well.
34: And farmers are turning to videos for practical cattle yard design tips aimed at reducing injuries and making livestock handling more efficient. The resources generated by Ag Victoria demonstrate how a safety-designed cattle yard functions in real conditions. It's hoped the videos can reduce on-farm injuries. And that's the state of the country. I'm Sophie Clark. Good morning.
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17: Joining us now is Jenny Storing, Senior Forecaster for the Bureau of Meteorology. Jenny, good morning to you. What can we expect with the weather?
18: Got a bit of a cloudy one for those kicking off the working week, the Monday morning, but it's the important one, and I hope everyone's adjusted to those daylight savings starts that we experienced over the weekend. So that, I guess the good news is we've had enough rainfall for a little while, and this is just a cloud band that's stretching across the state. We're not really expecting any rainfall of note out of it, which is good. So taking a look around the traps, Portland today will be cloudy, reach a top of 17 degrees, pretty similar as we safari around. So, for example, Horsham, partly cloudy today, reaching a top of 20 degrees. Now, if you do see a shower, it will be light. You'll get less than 2 millimetres out of anything that's sort of brushes past. Mildura, though, cloudy, reaching a top of 22 degrees. Right across the Murray, the same sort of thing. Albury-Wodonga region, that may get a light shower, but again, not a lot in it, reaching tops of around 21 to 22 degrees. Now, over the northeast, your Mount Bullers and Mount Hotham, they'll be cloudy today, reaching a top of around 10 degrees. And down into Sale, we'll see partly cloudy conditions and 19 degrees, and similar for Bansdale as well, 18 as a top. Now, I do need to mention, though, that rainfall we had last week, that's gone across the Thompson River and caused the river and creek rises that we're currently experiencing. So that floodwater at the moment is moving downstream. That's got a major peak that's coming in to approach Juan Dockart today. Now, the moderate flooding may also develop as well at Sale Wharf. So it's one to really keep an eye on, and the Avon River, the Mitchell River as well as the Latrobe. They've also got minor flood warnings that are still current, and the Bunyip too. So, look, still a bit of water making its way through the network there. And if you are looking for some more rainfall, then cast your eyes ahead to around the weekend. So Friday into Saturday is our next major frontal system that will bring sort of the potential for up to sort of 10 to 15 millimetres. So we will get another front on Tuesday, though, ahead of that, but not expecting as much rainfall with that. So a little bit of a mixed bag as we all keep continuing adjust our body clocks to the daylight savings time.
17: 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Jenny Storrig, Senior Forecaster for the Bureau of Meteorology with your Country Today weather.
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32: to a fascinating success story of dairy farmers who've revolutionised their dairy herd through genetic testing and, interestingly, making the switch from a Jersey Holstein mixed herd to all Jerseys. Chloe and Rodney Brown farm at Kirkstall in southwest Victoria. Chloe, welcome to Country Today. So 2021 was the year you had a total rethink. What prompted it?
1: So we've been thinking for quite a number of years actually about moving to the full Jerseys, and sort of was our five-year plan to when we were thinking about we started leasing a farm rather than share farming. And we're like, well, what do we want our herd to actually look like? And was sort of the five-year plan, which we'd kind of done nothing with until it was, actually that 5 years is nearly up. And our breeding specialist had been breeding for a number of years with some really incredible herds across the country, and it just happened that one of her herds was having a dispersal. So, yeah, we were able to actually capitalise on their retirement from dairy and be able to actually go in and purchase a large portion of their herd, which matched sort of the style of cow that we wanted, and build from that.
32: You've certainly bucked the trend, though. 70% of the national herd is Holstein. Why Jerseys?
1: So funnily enough, I would say I'm short. I'm probably average height. But I was always intimidated by a gigantic Friesian cow. And that big, lanky, big-bodied Friesian Holstein was always intimidating for me. When we actually started digging into the numbers, it worked so much better that a Jersey cow can convert grass better. I can get paid better on the solids that she produces. She's going to eat less. She's going to emit less. She's going to do less impact in the paddock, but she can still give me exactly what I want in a cow. She's smaller. I can move her around. They're adorable to look at. Like there's a lot of things that I think Jerseys provide that the Holstein Friesians don't. And for us, it was really, well, my husband in particular, he'd always had the Jersey portion of his family's herd and liked the smaller, more compact cow. And for me, it's certainly been a benefit having a smaller animal that I can manage on a day-to-day rather than trying to push around an 800-kilo Holstein Friesian is, yeah, not on my list of enjoyable moments.
32: But you're a lot more data-driven, aren't you?
1: Yeah, 100%. And so we like knowing the numbers and knowing the efficiencies of those cows and what they're actually eating, how they are converting that, what it can actually look like from a production point of view rather than just saying, yep, she's pretty, she actually has to be able to perform. We're looking at trying to do more with less. Less in the paddock, less inputs, whether that's artificial hormones, whether that's breeding to try and get a more efficient cow in every aspect, really. Any data point that I can use to be able to improve that is a win for me.
32: Dairy farmer Chloe Brown explains how they get extra income from exporting their excess dairy heifers.
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32: So where's your main source of data? Is it the milking information or is it the genetics?
1: Both, really. We herd test anywhere between 4 and 8 times a year, depending on what the season's doing and what we want to actually achieve. I've got genomics for probably more likely 80% of our herd now is fully genomically tested. And we go through all of the different data points, including our classification data and our, like, through our genetic specialist coming out and doing some observations as well, that we can then allocate each cow to what I want to breed her to, what she's going to look like, what her potentials are, and then give me some really good understanding to what we're looking for and what we can then achieve, hopefully, with some great semen coming through.
32: And you don't just join all the cows?
1: No, so we kind of rank them to our highest performing cows that we definitely want to breed replacements out of. So we'll get certain semen. And then there's sort of that mid-group that I'd like to have a cow out of her. If she gives me a heifer, that's great, but we're not going to concentrate on her. And then there's the bottom portion that'll either be, I'll go to beef semen, or this year our eldest daughter has decided that she's really interested in growing her herd. So we've been able to give her some of our lower performing cows that are not bad cows, they just don't suit us. And she's going to use them to grow her own herd and start some red Holsteins in there. So hopefully get some of that better performance that we're looking for in our herd, but that she can sort of enjoy and have as part of her own as well.
32: And you export the cows you don't need?
1: Yeah, so I rear every heifer that is born on farm. So we prioritise the sex semen that we're going to use as replacements, and then any other heifer using the genomic data. Once they sort of get 12 months old, I can then decide whether they're going to be good enough to be a replacement or not. And any of our excess then goes into an export market. Sometimes that looks like one or two different boats a year. Sometimes that might only be one. And it has certainly been an incredible opportunity for us to be able to get use out of those excess replacement heifers, because there's only so many I can actually keep on farm.
32: Where do they tend to be exported to? I know China used to be huge. Is it still?
1: Yeah, China's still reasonably big. Japan, into the Middle East. We did a few last year. And the benefit is that Jersey Australia have great relationships with a lot of the export markets. And then you can, depending on what type of cow that they're looking for, if you can have them registered or have them backed by genetic data and all of the history of what the bulls are by, opens up different markets.
32: Well, the $66 million question, after all of this revolution in your approach, are you making more money?
1: Well, yes. And I think that it's a complicated one, because is it directly down to that? Maybe, maybe not. But I think the more that you do, the better you get, the more efficient the cows are. And at the end of the day, my cows are producing really good money. They're producing really good milk. Could it be better? Sure. But I think that's across the board, no matter what type of cow you're milking or what type of system you're running. But at this point in time, we are profitable. We have been profitable for the last 5 or 6 years. I would say that it has been very tough considering the drought and having to be tighter with feed. But it's also been able to show us that in those tougher years where the grass that I can actually grow on farm is minimal, the cows have produced really well. Yeah, the cows are producing. There's good money to be made. And at the end of the day, we're very happy to wake up and look at some gorgeous girls in the paddock and enjoy what we're doing.
32: A family obviously passionate about their dairy cows, the Jerseys. Thank you so much for speaking to us.
1: No worries. Thank you so much.
32: Chloe Brown, who is a dairy farmer at Kirkstall in southwest Victoria. That's Country Today for this Monday. I'm Libby Price. I'll be back with you tomorrow morning at 5:30. Have a great day.
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11: 11 degrees in Melbourne, a partly cloudy day, a top of 19. 6 o'clock, good morning. David Armstrong. A man's died after a hit run at Dandenong overnight. Here's Madeleine Burke.
12: Emergency services worked in the severely injured man after he was found on McRae Street in Dandenong last night, but he died at the scene. It's alleged a Toyota Yaris struck the victim around 9:30, then drove away. It's believed the car returned to the scene before driving off again a short time later. Investigators later found the Toyota and arrested a 24-year-old Lynbrook man. He was interviewed and has since been released as the police investigation continues. Investigators urging anyone with dash cam vision of the area around 9:30 last night to contact Crime Stoppers. Madeleine Burke, Melbourne.
11: And a man's been treated for serious burns after two vehicles were found on fire at Taylor's Hill. Police, firefighters and paramedics all called to Woolwich Way around 5 this morning, finding the severely injured male. He has been taken to hospital. Melbourne TV personality and fitness expert Sam Wood is set to face a Queensland court today. He's charged with domestic violence offences. Alex Riddell reports it comes after an alleged assault in Noosa.
13: Queensland police were called to a property on Hastings Street in Noosa around 9 p.m. Saturday. A 46-year-old Victorian man was then arrested. He's since been charged with assault occasioning bodily harm and strangulation in a domestic setting. It's understood Wood spent the weekend behind bars after he was refused bail. He is due to appear in Maroochydore Magistrates Court today. Alex Riddell reporting.
11: The federal government wants other states to follow Queensland's crackdown on illegal tobacco. Legal tobacco sales in the Sunshine State have surged by 55% off the back of an enforcement blitz. The New Zealand Prime Minister wants to introduce passport-free travel between his country and Australia. Christopher Luxon has set the Cricket World Cup in 2028 as the deadline to trial the initiative. The US Coast Guard has found a debris field in its search for a medical jet that lost contact while flying over the Atlantic. 7 people were on board that plane flying from Bermuda to Boston. Rear Admiral Matt Lake says they're still looking for survivors.
14: This is a large and demanding search area. Our crews are employing fixed-wing aircraft, helicopter, boats and cutters to search the area and will continue to evaluate all available information as our operation progresses.
11: The latest insolvency data shows more Australian businesses are struggling to pay off their debts. 1,800 businesses could not pay their debts in August. That is up close to 66% on the month prior. The Foo Fighters are heading back to Melbourne. They will play a rare club show to open the new Crown Live Theatre in November. Finance, the dollar starts the week lower at 69.55 US. Updating sport, and for a second time, Sam Walsh has won Carlton's Best and Fairest. 26-year-old winning the John Nicholls medal from Ollie Florent and Patrick Cripps. Walsh crediting the win on the side's midfield depth.
15: It sort of felt like this year that if one of us was getting a tough time or one of us did something really well, there was nearly 3 or 4 guys over there to get around us. So I think that's a sign of a good team.
11: Essendon president Andrew Welsh has fired a shot at Hawthorn ahead of the AFL's trade period beginning today. The president warning the Hawks not to get too cute in negotiations for Zach Merritt. Alex de Minaur has reached the China Open semi-finals for the second year in a row, the Australian coming from a set down to beat Russia's Andrei Rublev. In the NRL, Sydney Roosters great James Tedesco won the Clive Churchill Medal for best on ground in his side's 19-18 win over Newcastle in the grand final. And that's the latest news and sport.
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17: Good morning, I'm Liam McCullough with the latest local news. The Corangamite Shire Council has welcomed funding commitments from both major parties for the proposed Skipton Community Hub. Mayor Kate Makin says the facility will be a vital asset for the community, serving local sporting groups and providing crucial support during and after emergencies.
18: This is something that Council and the community have been advocating for a number of years. The current facilities are over 40 years old. There are no female-friendly change rooms. The existing facilities are no longer fit for purpose and simply don't meet the needs of the community anymore.
17: The state government has rubber-stamped plans for two new development precincts unlocking housing and employment across the southwest. Warrnambool's east of Abilene precinct is set to feature 4,500 new homes, local parks, a town centre and more than 800 jobs. Minister for Planning Sonia Kilkenny says the project will deliver much-needed infrastructure and better transport links for regional residents. WorkSafe's annual Health and Safety Month roadshow is heading to Warrnambool this week. Employers and workers are invited to a free event at the Lady Bay Resort on Thursday morning. WorkSafe Chief Health and Safety Officer Sam Jenkin says locals can find registration details on the WorkSafe website.
21: These sessions are designed to give local employers and workers the information and tools to make a real difference to health and safety in their workplaces. This is a great opportunity for local businesses to network with each other and get practical tools and guidance on reducing workplace harm and improving outcomes for injured workers.
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17: Round one of the Warrnambool Moynihan District Cricket Association saw wet weather cause several shortened fixtures. Allensford Panmure defeated West Warrnambool behind a 75-run effort from Cade Parker. Nurat Terang reeled in Northern Raiders' score of 158 in the 44th over. Russell's Creek posted a thumping victory over Warrnambool, and Dennington defeated Mortlake by 29 runs. Maryvale secured a 4-wicket win over North Warrnambool, while Nestles and Port Ferry were forced to settle for a washout. That's the latest in local news and sport.
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27: Your four-day forecast for the Great South Coast. Today, a cloudy day with light winds becoming southwesterly, 15 to 20 k's per hour in the late afternoon, and then becoming light in the evening. For tomorrow, Tuesday, showers easing, 15. Wednesday, cloudy, 17. Thursday, sunny, 23 degrees. Today in Warrnambool, a top of 16, Port Ferry 17, Mortlake 19, Terang 18.
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27: At the moment, it's 7 degrees.
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27: Good morning, Sean and Monkey here on your Monday morning. We are back. It's the 5th of October. It's 8 past 6. Just checking the clocks there. That's right. Yep, no worries. Hello, Monkey.
30: Oh, yeah. Can I do the first whinge? Because you do this for a good week, I reckon.
27: What?
30: It's really only 8 past 5.
27: Oh, yeah.
30: It's really only 8 past 5, Shawnee.
27: Mm, yeah, it was funny. My 7-year-old was doing that all day yesterday.
30: All right.
27: What time is it really though, Dad? What time does our body think it is?
30: Mm. Well, I know it's a big deal in your house. I know big build up to daylight savings. I sent I sent your partner, Charlotte, a happy daylight savings day.
0: Yes, you did.
30: She was so much looking forward to it. Hey, big week, $250 Radio Scats today. But also, remember, get involved in the show. Call us anytime about anything. Just get your voice on and you could win $500 cash.
0: Yeah, absolutely. Anytime, anything, pick up the phone. The number is 1300 00 1242. This is Noiseworks at 9 past 6.

0: Johnny Stevens, Noiseworks. It is 12 past six. You got Sean and Monkey here on your Monday morning. What a way to start the week.
1: Oh, yeah. Good for you. Mm. Big fan of John. And, geez, he looks good for his age.
0: Yeah, he's in
1: great shape. He looks good for his age.
0: I always say he's in great shape, performing strong. What a great man.
1: He was looking good before his Olympics, so don't blame the jabs for Johnny. He just works out and eats well. How's this, Shawnee? Big news today. Big news. It hasn't been I actually can't keep track of this thing. I see it when I go to Melbourne. But this thing hasn't been operating for 1,860 days.
0: I know what you're talking about.
1: Have a guess.
0: Yeah. I reckon I've been up it.
1: The big wheel.
0: The big wheel.
1: The Melbourne Star Observational Wheel is back. Mm. Just heard it in the news there before.
0: It's back.
1: So this is linked to COVID. So in COVID, when everything just went vroom, shut down, well, yeah. they weren't running the wheel. It's sort of since then. Because you divide 365, which is a year, into that, that's about 5 or 6. That's about right, isn't it? 5 or 6 years it hasn't been turning.
0: Yeah, right. Did the new owners? Is that right? Is it new ownership? And did they have to
1: look? I only get the sketchy details.
0: Okay, sorry.
1: No, you're right. Okay, because the final. I'm reading the article now. Final tests have happened. And the wheel's new owners and operators have been testing it and all that. But this is what really got me. Well, the price, I've got some prices here for people in a sec. But I love this. Jay Jones, who's operations manager and part owner of the wheel, okay, told the Herald Sun the gift shop was stocked, right?
0: They're ready to go.
1: The gift shop. And I just went straight back to last week on the Morning Rush playing our favourite game, Radio Scattergrease. When we had all the controversy.
0: Oh, I know what you're going to say, yeah.
1: Over Sandy for $600 or whatever saying a toothbrush is something you can find in a gift shop.
0: Yeah, that's right.
1: A souvenir shop.
0: Yeah, she went through. She could have said tea towel, but nah. She could, said toothbrush.
1: She went with toothbrush, threw us all. People said, no, you can. There was Ned Kelly toothbrushes in the Glen Rowan.
0: Yes, that's right.
1: Glen Rowan souvenir shop. So I wonder. And this is a challenge to Jay Jones, right? If you really want something unique in your gift shop at the all-new returning Melbourne Star Observational Wheel,
0: yeah,
1: get a toothbrush,
0: come on,
1: mate.
0: Get your toothbrushes made up.

0: The big wheel.
1: Toothbrush.
0: Rightio, what's the damage? What's the cash? Can you tell us?
1: Yeah, you're looking at $36 for an adult. That's peak. That's weekend.
0: $36 peak, okay.
1: Yeah, off peak $29. A couple of concession prices there. And then you've got the old conundrum if you've got kids, right? Ages 4 to 15, $22 and 18 off peak.
0: Yeah, rightio.
1: But that's where you tell the 15-year-old.
0: Mm,
1: it's, hey. it's either your 4-year-old, listen, mate, if they ask you 3 yep. and they do not understand that.
0: No, you can't get them to lie.
1: The teenager's probably more on side of... Yeah, tell a furphy on behalf of the fam, isn't he?
0: Mm.
1: You're not an adult, all right? You're 15. I'm 16, though. No, you're 15.
0: Yeah. Rightio, when we come back, let's do the stumper.
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0: Good morning, Sean and Monkey here at 18 past six. Stumper time, no intro, Monkey.
7: That's fine. Let's get straight into it. I like your style. This is where we stump you or attempt to stump you.
0: Yes, that's right. You can call us on 1300 00 1242. 1300 00 1242. Get it right, get it wrong, we don't care. We'll put you in the running to be our caller of the month.
7: I'd love to know what day of the year it is in terms of, you know, how many through. Because then I'd be able to say, I wonder how many of all those days we've stumped them this year.
0: Yeah, we should...
7: As we're getting towards the back end...
0: Keep tabs there.
7: Do you reckon we're in front? I reckon we're in front.
0: I reckon we're winning about 60-40.
7: We are beating you, so pull your finger out. Come on, get this right.
0: Rightio. Can't decide. Sure.
7: You either can't decide or you're still searching. What have we got? Just go with your gut, which means I won't know the answer. I'll play along.
0: All right, we're going with this. Australia exports this item to Saudi Arabia in massive quantities. What is it?
7: Sounds like just a straight-up trivia question.
0: It kind of is. There's no percentages or...
7: Is this from your same sources? Or have you just read the latest market report?
0: It's off the back of a Carlton Draft stubby cap. No, it's not.
7: Oh, actually, I know it.
0: Australia exports these things to Saudi Arabia in massive quantities. What is it?
7: Can I ask one question which will act as our clue? Are you comfortable with that? We've got someone on the hook, but are you comfortable for me to ask?
0: Okay then. I would never have known this before today.
7: Okay, well, I'm channeling what I think it might be. Is this thing or these things live?
0: Yes.
7: Oh, yes, I've got it.
0: How did you know that?
7: I've got it.
0: All right, there we go. Give us a call, 1300 00 1242. Australia exports these things to Saudi Arabia in massive quantities. What are they?
7: Yep. So if it's what I'm thinking...
0: No, you don't...
7: Okay.
0: I did not know this before today.
7: I was just going to say, if it's what I'm thinking, I saw one of these the other day.
0: Did you?
7: Yeah.
0: Hmm. All right.
7: If that's what it is.
0: Yeah, I think you're on the right track. 1300 00 1242. Have a go.

0: Savage Garden, 24 past 6. Sean and Monkey here. We're doing the stump up. Today's is this. Australia exports this item, these items, these things, to Saudi Arabia in massive quantities. What are they? Monkey, yeah, good by you. Well done. You got it right.
1: I feel like I can see what it feels like now to be on the other end of the stumper and going, yeah,
0: I think I've got this.
1: You quite often say, it's a brain teaser, it'll get you going. It's got me going.
0: Yeah, good.
1: Peter's on the phone, though. It's not about me. It's about Peter right now. What do you reckon, Pete?
2: I reckon it's camels.
0: Australia exports this item to Saudi Arabia in massive quantities. You reckon it's camels? You're right.
1: Yeah, well done, Pete. Shawnee, I got it because I think I've been at a trivia night and sort of learnt that. Is Paul still there out of interest, or has he dropped off?
0: No, we've still got Paul. Hi, Paul.
3: How you going?
1: Well, I just want to reward Paul too because I think he had the same answer. You thought it was camels too, Paul, correct?
3: That's right.
1: Yeah, yeah. Is Peter still there?
2: Yeah.
1: Peter, meet Paul.
3: How are you, Pete?
2: G'day, Paul. How you going, mate?
1: We got Peter and Paul. Well, I just thought I could take you through some other camel trivia.
0: Well up for some camel stats. You got some camel stats, have you?
1: Yeah, I was interested in that. Okay, so how's this? We not only export so many to Saudi Arabia, we have the most wild camels in the world, gentlemen.
2: Yeah.
1: Yep, great, right. Good chat. And I've got I don't reckon anyone here, including you, Sean, would get the second country. Who comes second? This is a stumper extension. Can we have the music back? Who comes second?
0: I reckon Paul's getting ready for work. He's right.
1: Who comes second to Australia in terms of countries with the most camels?
3: No idea.
0: New Zealand.
1: New Zealand?
2: Yeah.
1: No, it's not New Zealand. It's Sean's guess. It's China.
0: Yeah.
1: I'll give you the top five because I know Paul's got to get going.
0: We've got 30 seconds left of camel chat. Yeah.
1: Mongolia third, India fourth, Kazakhstan fifth. Here's one for you, Paul and Pete, quick. What do they store in their humps?
2: Water.
1: Fat. That was Paul.
0: Paul, well done.
1: Paul gets the stumper extension. Yeah, fat, not water.
2: Well done, Paul.
1: Righto, enough camel chat.
0: Thanks, Pete.
1: It's probably going to be in the news.
3: All right,
0: Paul's I can hear Paul doing things in the background. Yeah, I reckon he's getting ready for work. There we go. That's the stumper. You guys win today. News is next.
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10: 11 degrees in Melbourne, a partly cloudy day, a top of 19. It's 6:30. Good morning. I'm David Armstrong. A man's been killed in a hit run at Dandenong. Man was struck by a Toyota Yaris on Macrae Street around 9:30 last night. It's alleged the Yaris then continued to drive on. It left the area but then returned to the scene and drove away again. The pedestrian died at the scene, police later arresting a 24-year-old Lynbrook man. He's been interviewed and released pending further inquiries. Authorities are investigating a Melbourne link to the Fly Dubai co-pilot who tried to hijack a flight to Israel. Nine's Christina Hearn has more.
14: There are reports that the 29-year-old co-pilot named as Hamam al-Hamami actually studied engineering here at RMIT University in Melbourne. According to a now-deleted LinkedIn profile, al-Hamami was granted a visa here in Australia in 2014. He then studied in Melbourne 2015 to 2017 before his visa expired in 2019. Victoria's Joint Counter-Terrorism Police are now investigating all his known associates whilst he was here in Victoria and, of course, all his communications.
10: New data reveals the dire state of Victoria's hospitals. They're hundreds of millions of dollars in debt, hindering their ability to meet soaring demand. It's placing unprecedented strain on the system, which is buckling under ambulance ramping, elective surgery, wait times and hospital access. Monash Health alone has a forecast deficit of more than $140 million. The roof of an auto works business in Airport West has collapsed after a suspected firebombing overnight. Believe the building on King Street was deliberately set alight just after 1 a.m. The fire quickly spreading through the roof. That fire is now under control. Firefighters are expected to remain at the scene for some time. New polling shows the personal standings of both the Prime Minister and the Treasurer have fallen to record lows. Redbridge has found the primary vote for the major parties remains relatively stable. One Nation's edging back ahead of Labor 29% to 28%. Almost one in three of Australia's tertiary students are from overseas. New data shows more international students are opting to study here, giving our country an international intake almost three times the average of comparable wealthy nations. Lifeblood needs blood plasma donations to cover the post-winter shortfall. About 15,000 donations are urgently needed in October, and spokesperson Hannah Raymond says it's easy to help.
15: Eligible Australians who are feeling healthy and well can call us on 13 14 95, visit lifeblood.com.au or download the Lifeblood app to book an appointment.
10: Australian actor Alastair Smart has died at the age of 90. He featured in the first episode of Play School, which aired back in 1966. Finance the dollar starts the week lower at 69.55 US. Updating sport, the AFL trade period begins today. Essendon President Andrew Welsh firing a shot at Hawthorn ahead of negotiations for Zach Merritt. Welsh telling the Herald Sun the Hawks wouldn't want to fumble or get too cute in their approach to reaching a deal. Matt Renshaw says he's ready to open the batting alongside Travis Head in Friday's first test against South Africa. Marlis Labuschagne sent a timely reminder to selectors, scoring 111 in a tour match against a South African 11. Renshaw says it was good to see the number three return to form.
16: So I think when he's looking to be positive, like most of us, you get the balls in your court, and yeah, he put them forth today. But yeah, it was really nice positivity. His feet were moving well, and he was just reacting.
10: Max Verstappen's won the Bahrain Grand Prix held in Malaysia. Oscar Piastri back in sixth. And that's the latest news and sports.
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18: Victoria's heading in the wrong direction. Vote Roma Britnell. Liberals have a plan. It's time for a fresh start.
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20: Good morning, I'm Liam McCullough with the latest local news. A new grant program is helping the Barwon and Great South Coast regions turn their drought resilience plans into action. Minister for Agriculture Michaela Settle has announced that each region can access up to $1.55 million for local drought projects. An additional $5 million is available for initiatives shared across regions. Agriculture Victoria are currently seeking expressions of interest for regional coordinators before Monday, November 16. The Skipton Community Hub is a step closer to becoming a reality, having received funding commitments from both major parties ahead of the state election. Corangamite Shire Mayor Kate Makin says the project receiving bipartisan support is welcome news.
21: Skipton have been through fires and floods, and so we're seeing places like this are really important when community are dealing with emergencies and recovering afterwards. So council's committed $300,000, the community have put in $150,000, and this is going to be a community-led project. So this is just great, a bit more certainty for the community going forward that this long-awaited project will become a reality.
19: Sport.
20: Warrnambool basketball teams have faced a challenging start to the new season, with both the men's and women's sides losing their openers to Colac. Harry McGorm led the scoring for the Warrnambool men with 31 points, but the team ultimately went down by 8. The women's side narrowly missed out on a huge come-from-behind win, losing to Colac by just 2 points. Wet weather affected opening round action in the Warrnambool Moynan District Cricket Association, leading to several shortened matches. 75 runs from Cade Parker saw Allensford Panmure defeat West Warrnambool. Nurat Tarang successfully chased down the Northern Raiders' target of 158 in the 44th over. Russell's Creek scored a dominant win against Warrnambool, while Dennington beat Mortlake by 29 runs. Merivale earned a 4-wicket win over North Warrnambool, with the match between Nestles and Port Ferry abandoned. That's the latest in local news and sport.
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0: Your 4-day forecast for the Great South Coast. Today, a cloudy day with light winds becoming southwesterly, 15 to 20 k's per hour in the late afternoon, and then becoming light in the evening. For tomorrow, Tuesday, showers easing, 15. Wednesday, cloudy, 17. Thursday, sunny, 23 degrees. Today in Warrnambool, a top of 16, Port Ferry 17, Mortlake 19, Tarang 18.
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0: At the moment, it's 7 degrees.
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0: 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Sean and Monkey here on your Monday. It's 22 to 7.
1: Now, we had big Jonathan Brown on the show, not last week, but the week prior, leading into the grand final. Of course, a triple premiership player with the Lions. That was ahead of the current group of Lions doing exactly the same thing. He's back in the news today. This is right up his alley, right? Of course, an ambassador for Carlton Draft.
0: He is, that's right. And he gave that a mention when he was on air with us.
1: Well, he said how he's been probably a disappointing ambassador since his, you know, brain injury or what have you. He hasn't really had a beer. But he is helping Carlton Draft, how's this, on a statewide search for Victoria's most legendary pub.
0: Oh, this is great.
1: Okay, which is cool. So we'll have to get him on at some stage to talk about that. Now, in our backyard here.
0: Where are you going to,
1: Oh, my God, we've got heaps. But I reckon there's a bit of a typo in today's Herald Sun, because it says, growing up on a farm in Bushfield, a small town near Warrnambool in southwest Victoria, Brown said there were two pubs that make up a big part of his youth.
0: Mm-hmm.
1: Growing up, there was Mickey Burke's in Koroit.
0: Yep.
1: Right.
0: Iconic.
1: And then he goes, and the Cali. Or Hamilton's Caledonian Hotel. Now, sorry, but someone at the Herald Sun's made a boo-boo there.
0: Should it be then?
1: It'd be the Kelly here in Warrnambool, mate. Brownie loved the Kelly here in Warrnambool. I mean, geez, spent a few nights there with him at the Kelly.
0: Yeah, right.
1: So
0: okay.
1: I reckon the Herald Sun have got back. They've taken their notes. They've done the interview. What did he say? Oh, Mickey Burke's in Croydon and the Kelly. The Kelly? Oh, the Kelly. Oh, he must be talking about the Caledonian in Hamilton. No. He was talking about
0: the Kelly here. Kelly. Okay, you reckon they made a boo-boo, do you?
1: Well, yeah. Absolutely. Oh, right.
0: So what are they looking for again? It's Victoria's most, was it, iconic?
1: They are looking for Victoria's most legendary pub.
0: Ooh, what other ones do you reckon could get Kirkstall?
1: Oh,
0: throw a Kirkstall in there.
1: There's a heap. Mate, Boggy Creek.
0: Mm-hmm.
1: Have you been to the Boggy Creek?
0: I don't think I have.
1: You've never been to the Boggy Creek pub?
0: No.
1: Oh, I've got to get you down to the
0: All
1: Boggy
0: right,
1: Creek.
0: What are you doing today?
1: Probably not up for it today,
0: not
1: to be honest.
0: Not on a Monday.
1: But
0: no.
1: It is, yeah, there's so many. Jeez, the Junction at Elmsford.
0: Oh, yeah.
1: I mean, I grew up at the Panmure pub with the jukebox out the back.
0: Mm.
1: Anyway, we'll get Brownie on to talk about it more at some stage.
0: Here's the Stones, 20-7. Good

0: It's the Stones. Sean and Monkey here. 17 to 7 on your Monday morning. Time to do this.
1: Song blue, everybody knows one.
0: Alrighty, what happens here is each day we make a song list. It's a different theme or a different story each day. You get creative and you text through your songs to 0437 882 000. We make up the list and then we'll play a song at the end.
2: Okay. Songs today, anything to do with church. Okay. Anything to do with church. I was at church yesterday.
0: Yeah.
2: Haven't been in church for a while, Sean, and I really enjoyed it. I was there for a reason.
0: Yep.
2: Tanya and I had the great honour of being godparents. We're asked to be godparents to our cousins' twin boys.
0: Yes.
2: Okay. And because they're twins, they had two sets of godparents. They felt, well, there's two of them.
0: Oh, okay, yeah.
2: So I don't think we have, you know, godparent ownership over just the one. I think between the two couples.
0: Oh, you...
2: Yeah, we're sort of, you know, overseeing both, I think. I didn't see the certificate, but you know what I mean?
0: Right, yeah. So, yeah, did you have the church to yourselves? Is that what happens?
2: No.
0: Or is it after a normal church?
2: No, it was part of the Mass. And what was interesting, it was at St. Patrick's Port Ferry, that beautiful church over your neck of the woods. I think it had something to do with not so much COVID, but maybe all these kids weren't baptised, you know, initially.
0: Oh, okay.
2: So they're all sort of, you know, little toddlers, maybe 6 or 7 years old. So there was 12.
0: Oh, so it was a dedicated mass for all these.
2: Well,
0: yeah.
2: No, there was mass as per normal, but then this was part of it.
0: Part of it.
2: Yeah, so the priest did a great job. I can't remember the priest's name.
0: Oh, I've met him.
2: Yeah, lovely guy.
0: Yeah, can't think of his name. Yeah.
2: He was under the pump, though.
0: He would have been, I can imagine kids everywhere.
2: I love priests when they perform. When I say perform, I'm not saying that in a bad way. You know, if they've got a big crowd, like it's a big day for them.
0: Yeah.
2: Right? And he had a great line at one stage. He said sort of towards the end of the Mass, he said, and, you know, today has reminded me of, you know, grandparents and what it's like when the kids come, and it's great. But after an hour, it's great when they go too.
0: No, I can't think of his name. Yeah.
2: There was a few kids, you know, a bit upset or whatever, but loved it. And to my little cousins, Tully and Duke, who were gorgeous, very proud to be their
0: godfather.
2: Good
0: on you, mate. That sounds...
2: And make sure I'll do a good job. But when the priest was coming around, he got 12 kids to recognise. So at one stage, he had to ask them each, can you say your name?
0: Oh, yeah,
2: okay,
0: good.
2: Say your name. Nice and loud. So he got to Tully. And he bent down. Now, what's your name? He said, Tully. He goes, Charlie. Tully. Charlie. And then Sally, mum had to go, no, Tully. Oh, right. Then he turns to Duke, right? Your name? Dirk.
0: Oh, that's tough. So Charlie and Dirk.
2: Poor old Tully and Duke from their sisters and brother and everyone else for the rest of the day got... Charlie and Dirk. But hey, what an honour to be a godfather and back in church. So give us a song, anything to do with church.
0: Rightio, text them through. Good story, Monkey. Text them through to this number. It's 0437 882 000.
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0: 10 to 7, Sean and Monkey here. Song list time. We do it each day. A lot of fun. We have a different theme or story. Today's is songs to do with the fact that, well, songs to do with church, Monkey, because you were in church yesterday.
2: Yeah, wonderful service at St. Pat's. I should know the priest's name. I'd love to give him a shout out. But, yeah, wonderful service and a lot of baptisms. So well done to all the kids and those involved. And, yeah, become a godparent.
0: Yeah, well done.
2: Which is a nice thing. And I'll try and do a good job of it. But songs about church, there's been quite a few sent through. Thanks, everyone. Paul says Madonna. Papa don't preach.
0: Papa don't preach.
2: Yeah. I think she's very religious, is she not? Like some of the, what was that big song and the film clip was in a church?
0: Oh.
2: You know, what was that real big song?
0: Yeah, can't think of it. Sorry.
2: And the mannequin in the church comes alive.
0: Mannequin.
2: Yep, mannequin. Okay. Yeah, right, yeah. All right, let's move on from phonetics to the next song. Ashley and Margie, well done. Songs about church. The Dixie Cups.
0: The Chapel of Love.
2: The Chapel of Love, yep.
0: Did you do the Peace Be With You yesterday?
2: Yeah, did the Peace Be With You.
0: Did you jump across the other side of the aisle?
2: Didn't get much behind, the row behind. I didn't turn, I was more front.
0: No, you got to turn around and throw the hand out.
2: Tell you what I did see. I tell you what, churches move with the times. You know, the plate that used to come around.
0: Yes, the plate.
2: Yep. The plate came around, but the FPOS machine was front
0: card,
2: and square as you walked in.
0: It's a card machine.
2: Tap and go.
0: Check or savings.
2: Don't worry about that. All right. Magpie. I thought these guys would have to come in. The church, of course.
1: They only make me feel like shrinking in an unguarded moment.
2: The church. What a band. But speaking of church, songs about church, Pam and Cherie, they win it today. Hosier, Take Me to Church, great song.
0: Haven't heard it in a while. This is our song list song for today.

0: Hoosier, Take Me to Church. That's our song list song for today here with Sean and Monkey. And don't forget, 1 hour from now, you can win $250 possibly with Radio Scattergrees.
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3: 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If the dentist is insisting on talking to me while they're doing what they're doing, I just... 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
3: 11 degrees in Melbourne, a partly cloudy day, a top of 19. It's 7 o'clock. Good morning. David Armstrong. A man's been found with severe burns after police and firefighters were called to reports of two car fires at Taylor's Hill. Man was taken to hospital after firefighters found him on Woolwich Way at around 5 this morning. Those car fires have now been extinguished. Well, cafe and restaurant goers were hit with higher coffee and menu prices on the weekend as traders hiked prices to cover the card payment surcharge ban. The Reserve Bank claims it would only add an extra 0.1% to the bill, and it expected operators to absorb the cost. Wes Lambert is CEO at the Australian Restaurant Cafe Association.
13: I can tell you that every business in Australia that took credit cards passed on some type of payment fee or surcharge or something, from the biggest airlines down to the smallest coffee kiosk.
3: The latest Redbridge polling shows One Nation has edged back ahead of Labor as the most popular political party in the country. Pauline Hanson holds 29% of the primary vote, Labor 28, the Coalition 21. Anthony Albanese remains preferred Prime Minister, followed by Senator Hanson and Angus Taylor. The opposition's unveiled plans for up to 10 transit lounges in Victorian hospitals in a bid to get patients out of emergency rooms faster. Jess Wilson says it's unacceptable that people are stuck waiting for hours in an emergency department, with hospital beds being held up by patients who are ready to go home. The transit lounges will be used by discharge patients waiting to return home, freeing up beds faster. Police are stepping up patrols around school zones this week. They're warning drivers to slow down as students return to class. September was the state's deadliest month on the roads this year. 40 deaths, 12 more than the same month last year. Acting Sergeant Lewis Rapley-Smith says children are particularly vulnerable around traffic, with 305 collisions involving pedestrians aged 17 and under recorded in the past year.
14: Children are amongst our most vulnerable road users. Asking parents, carers and teachers to talk to children about the importance of road safety and to teach them to stop, look, listen and think when crossing the road.
3: The Melbourne Star reopens next week. Here's Eddie Summerfield.
15: More than 1,800 days after being switched off during COVID, the Melbourne Star will take passengers again from next week. After being in liquidation in August of last year, the observation wheel has new owners, giving the 40-storey wheel an $11 million spruce-up. Tickets are on sale for when it begins spinning from next Thursday. Tickets ranging from $18 for children through to $94 for families. Eddie Summerfield, Melbourne.
3: In finance, the dollar starts the week lower at 69.55 US. Updating sport, Josh Fraser's warning his players not to expect improvement at Carlton will just happen. The Blues had an extraordinary run into an elimination final this season after parting ways with Michael Voss. Fraser telling the club's best and fairest they need to continue to improve.
16: But nothing is ever guaranteed and everything must be earned. I'm not one to make bold declarations or promises. To be honest, it's less about what we say and more about what we do. But I'll say this because it's what I truly believe. We must continue to be driven by a process and the pursuit of improvement. I believe this is what lays the foundation of success.
3: Sam Walsh won his second John Nicholls medal. Marnus Labuschagne has sent a timely reminder to selectors, scoring 111 in Australia's tour match against a South African 11 ahead of Friday's first test. Sydney Roosters are NRL premiers, defeating Newcastle 19-18 after coming back from 12-0 down. That's the latest news and sport.
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11: Good morning, I'm Liam McCullough with the latest local news. Barwon and Great South Coast farmers are set to benefit from a new round of government drought funding. Phase 2 of the Regional Drought Resilience Planning Program will provide up to $1.55 million to each region for local projects. Minister for Agriculture Michaela Settle says the funding will help local farmers get ahead of the next drought. Applications for regional coordinators close on Monday, November 16. The Gardner Foundation has allocated grants to several projects across the Southwest Dairy region under its 2026 Community Development Grant Program. Projects in Warrnambool, Terang, Timboon, Colac and Lake Buka are among the recipients of up to $10,000 each. CEO Alan Cameron says they are proud to offer support to the community-led initiatives.
18: The idea is that each grant will strengthen community connection and wellbeing. It's all about making sure that people are feeling included within their communities and also helping support long-term resilience in each of those communities as well. These are new to us. We've been doing community grants for quite a long period of time, but we've redesigned them and we're now using place-based community foundations to help us with the delivery.
11: Thousands of new homes and jobs are on the way for Victoria's southwest following the approval of a major planning precinct. Minister for Planning Sonia Kilkenny has signed off on Warrnambool's east of Abilene precinct, which will deliver 4,500 homes, new schools and over 800 jobs.
1: Sport.
19: It was a tough opening round for Warrnambool's representative basketball teams, with both sides suffering losses against Colac. The Warrnambool men went down by 8 points in their season opener, despite a strong performance from Harry McGorm, who scored 31 points. In the women's match, Warrnambool almost pulled off a massive come-from-behind victory, but narrowly fell to Colac by two. It was also a difficult weekend for Terang, with both their men's and women's sides losing to Colac on Sunday. That's the latest in local news and sports.
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0: Your four-day forecast for the Great South Coast. Today, a cloudy day with light winds becoming southwesterly, 15 to 20 k's per hour in the late afternoon, and then becoming light in the evening. For tomorrow, Tuesday, showers easing, 15. Wednesday, cloudy, 17. Thursday, sunny, 23 degrees. Today in Warrnambool, a top of 16, Port Ferry 17, Mortlake 19, Terang 18.
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0: At the moment, it's 7 degrees.
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0: Sean and Monkey here in your Monday morning. It's the 5th of October. Hello to you, Monkey.
21: Shawnee, hello. Welcome to another week, folks.
0: Yeah, another week of Radio Scattergories as well. That's happening at 8 o'clock this morning. Just having a look here. The rundown, $250 up for grabs, Monkey.
21: Yeah, and don't forget, you could be our caller of the month for October. We've just made it real simple this month. I mean, last month, we sent someone off to the Neil Diamond musical, but this month, just cold, hard cash.
0: Yeah, and I reckon that'll come in handy, you know. This time of year, I dare say the C word and people doing... Oh, no, it's too early, isn't it? Christmas shopping. No, I'm not going to admit. Well, $500 cash. Who's complaining about that?
21: Well, it's $500. It could be handy for those early Christmas presents. And well done, everyone, going back to school today.
0: Oh,
21: good luck to... All the teachers, remember school zones? That always catches you out.
0: 40 k's an hour, absolutely.
21: Yeah, so everyone's back into it. And, you know, thought to all the parents.
0: Oh, you got through.
21: Those parents who maybe are going to school with a big smile on their face today, meeting for a Shiraz at 9 a.m. Maybe?
0: Yeah, 9 a.m. Shiraz. 10 maybe. But
21: it's a thing.
0: Yeah, good luck to all the kids today. This is Van Halen.

0: Van Halen, Sean and Monkey here. It is 13 past 7 on your Monday morning.
1: Now, I really appreciate and respect things you say.
0: Thanks. That'll do for today's show.
1: Now and then. And, you know, with your tips of the week and just sometimes. And I can be quite bullish about when I don't agree with what you're saying. And then something like what happened on the weekend comes along and I'm like, wow, my whole faith in you is restored. Do you remember some time ago, and I don't even know if we spent a whole break on it, but you have definitely mentioned a couple of times how, because let's face it, watching movies is not your thing. You're not big on watching movies.
0: I'm just not a movie watcher.
1: But like a lot of people, when you're on a plane, particularly a long journey plane, you know, you've watched the odd movie.
0: Probably, yeah. I've watched most of my movies probably in life on a plane.
1: And you've mentioned that for some reason you cry a lot when you watch them. Yeah. You get very emotional.
0: Well, I've had a theory on this for years that, yeah, if you're up there, adds about 15-20% more emotion. I cried watching Red Dog.
1: Now a lot would cry watching Red Dog. It is a sad movie.
0: But down here I'm not crying.
1: Up there,
0: lost it.
1: Yeah.
0: No, I reckon that.
1: So I was like, really.
0: It adds.
1: I was fascinated. I thought, he's just had about 10 beers. That's why. But no. I was reading the Saturday Age on the weekend, right? Okay, the Saturday Age.
0: So look at you, all fancy.
1: Yeah, that's why I'm dropping it. The Saturday Age.
0: But it also
1: gives merit to you and the story. So the headline was, it was sort of in the lifestyle bit, I think. The headline was Mile Cry Club.
0: The Mile Cry Club.
1: Not the Mile High Club, which is a totally different thing.
0: Yep.
1: The Mile Cry Club, and it reads, her name is a lady, Tullock. I rarely get weepy in front of the TV at home, but I can be a mess watching a movie on a plane. Goes on and on and on. I'm not alone in this. It's well documented that people tend to get overly sentimental on flights, and not just the ones who get stuck into their beers. According to scientists, there's a legitimate cause for passengers' heightened sensitivity while flying. The lower than usual cabin pressure causes mild hypoxia of the brain, which affects our ability to moderate emotion and manage stress.
0: There you go.
2: It's a thing!
0: I told you so.
1: I couldn't believe it.
0: Yeah, there you go.
1: So the mile cry club. So I have to ask others this morning.
0: Yeah, let's ask the morning rush.
1: It's interesting about the sentimental part. Not so much movies, but I've sat on planes, you know, I'm returning from somewhere, maybe I haven't seen the kids for a while or whatever, and now that I think of it, I've been very emotional.
0: I've cried on planes before. When I moved overseas in 2007, I listened to Oasis, Champagne Supernova, up there, and I bawled my eyes out. And the

0: stranger lady. This lady put her hand on my arm and said, "Are you okay?"
1: Well, there you go.
0: I said, "I don't know."
1: Because you're part of the Mild Cry Club. I wonder if that's why all the babies cry on planes. We're all getting cross going, "Shut that baby up. They're just emotional."
0: Can anyone relate to what you're saying? Send us a text.
1: Oh, yeah. If someone can relate, think about it. Oh, actually, now that I think of it.
0: I had a cry.
1: Have you been part of the Mild Cry Club?
0: Send a text to 0437 882 000.
2: Mean. Oh, it's okay. They're getting clearer as I get closer to them.
3: It looks fine to me. I really think you need your eyes checked.
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0: Now, Monkey, over time, we've probably all had that moment where it's, you know, 3, 4 o'clock in the afternoon and you'd smash a bacon and egg McMuffin. Well, we've got some good news.
1: Yeah, all-day brekkie is back at McDonald's for the first time since 2021. I didn't realise it's been 5 years. 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
0: For the first time this week, hello to you, Peter Ford.
16: Good day to you both.
0: Now, I missed it. I haven't seen it. Of course, I can catch up a little bit later on YouTube, but the NRL Grand Final, it was last night. How was the entertainment?
16: Well, it wasn't even in the same league as what Kylie did and the AFL did. I mean, there's no comparing the two. But it was simple and it was effective. I thought Amy Shark sang You'll Never Walk Alone very well. And then going into Simply the Best. I mean, I still find it a bit weird what they're trying to do, like creating this moment. I thought it was nice that they brought in the other chap from the rugby union side, who also has motor neurone disease. And so the two of them kind of went around together. Yeah, I've got mixed feelings, but there's no point even beginning to compare it to what was done at the AFL, because it's totally different. But to me, it just kind of feels a bit contrived, like they were trying to fill a gap and they thought, what can we do? And let's make everyone cry by doing this.
1: Yeah, look, I agree. As a family, we watched the start of it, not anyone particularly that keen on the NRL, but we watched that and it was a bit awkward. We just felt it was a bit awkward. I mean, nothing away from those two men. It's a sad battle they're facing, but it was just...
16: Yeah.
1: Just strange. And I thought the Amy Shark version of You'll Never Walk Alone for me was, it's a bit different. Anyway, the game lived up to it, 1 point. Hey, now, Sam Ward, reality star and fitness guru, in court today, Pete.
16: Yeah, so he spent last night in jail. This is as a result of an incident of alleged domestic violence on Saturday night at 9 o'clock in Noosa. We don't know who the alleged victim is. Most people will probably guess, and they may be right. We probably will find out more today. But it's, look, put it this way, if he is found guilty of these two charges, one is of assault occasioning bodily harm, and the second one is strangulation, he's going to have, you know, if he is found guilty, he's going to have much more bigger things on his mind than, you know, his business damage, because, you know, he's a very wealthy man. He's made millions and millions of dollars over the years through promoting this sort of good image and, you know, promoting himself very popular with women. So even just the allegations being aired is incredibly damaging from a business point of view. But, you know, two things to remember. Number one, we certainly hope the alleged victim is getting all the right help and advice that he or she needs. We don't know. And secondly, people are innocent until they're found guilty. So watch and wait and see. But there is a hell of a lot at stake from a business and reputation point of view for him.
1: Yeah, devastating for everyone involved, particularly his family at this time. All right, Pete, we'll talk to you tomorrow.
16: Thanks for that. See you.

0: It's the Morning Rush. Sean and Monkey here. It's 27 past 7.
1: Yeah. How many clocks in cars right now say 27 past 6?
0: Oh, yeah. You've got to hit the hour button. And
1: the old daylight savings over the weekend.
0: Yeah, you don't have to go all the way around. It's just...
1: one.
0: Go to the hour thing and hit it once.
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10: -12 degrees in Melbourne, a partly cloudy day, a top of 19. It's 7:30. Good morning. I'm David Armstrong. A man's died after a hit-run at Dandenong. Here's Madeline Burke.
11: Emergency services worked in the severely injured man after he was found on McRae Street in Dandenong last night, but he died at the scene. It's alleged a Toyota Yaris struck the victim around 9:30, then drove away. It's believed the car returned to the scene before driving off again a short time later. Investigators later found the Toyota and arrested a 24-year-old Lynbrook man. He was interviewed and has since been released as the police investigation continues. Investigators urging anyone with dash cam vision of the area around 9:30 last night to contact Crime Stoppers. Madeline Burke, Melbourne.
10: Anti-terror police are combing the background of the Fly Dubai co-pilot who tried to hijack a jetliner to Israel after it was revealed he spent 3 years studying at RMIT. Terrorism expert Michael Zekelin says they'll be anxious to determine if he's radicalised here.
12: So they'll be looking at the individual's devices, social media footprint, in an effort to determine, you know, who they're talking to, when they were talking to them, and try and determine if there are first any links to anybody, other people or groups.
10: A Melbourne woman says she was really scared after being locked in an Uber by a driver who drove away with her luggage following an attempted scam. While leaving Melbourne Airport, the victim telling 3AW's Rumourfile, the driver told her there was an issue with the PIN, but he would still drive her home for an additional $20. She says she was locked in the car after trying to dispute the fare.
7: I was really scared. I called 000 while I was in the car. When he saw that I was on the phone to the police, he eventually let me out, but he drove off with my suitcase. He's now giving me my suitcase back because the cops got involved. The cops said they can't charge him for theft or for the scam because more people have to report that specific driver for them to build a case.
10: Reality TV star and fitness guru Sam Wood's been charged with domestic violence offences. Police were called to an incident at a home in Noosa on Saturday night. 46-year-old to front Maroochydore Magistrates Court later today. Federal government wants other states to follow Queensland's crackdown on illicit tobacco. Legal tobacco sales in the Sunshine State have surged by 55% off the back of an enforcement blitz. More than a quarter of homes up for sale across the country have been on the market for 6 months or more. Data shows more than 18% of residential properties listed for sale have been on the market for more than 180 days. The Foo Fighters heading back to Melbourne. Crown CEO David Tsai says they'll play a rare club show to open the new Crown Live Theatre in November.
8: I mean, look, if you're going to open a new entertainment venue, what a better way to do it than one of the biggest rock bands in the world. You know, most people see Foo Fighters in a stadium. 1,250 fans will get to see them up close and personal here at Crown Live.
10: In finance, the dollar starts the week lower at 69.55 US. Updating sport, Essendon President Andrew Welsh has fired a shot at Hawthorn ahead of trade period beginning today. The president warning the Hawks not to get too cute in negotiations for Zach Merritt. It was a frustrating Bahrain Grand Prix for Oscar Piastri, who had to settle for sixth. Max Verstappen won the race held in Malaysia after the conflict in the Middle East forced the cancellation of the race in Bahrain. Piastri concedes his McLaren wasn't quick enough.
13: We just weren't quick enough to really do that much. I think the last safety car was a bit of a shame because I was catching Charles pretty quick. But apart from that, yeah, just a tricky afternoon. We didn't quite make the right calls and ultimately we weren't quick enough.
10: Alex Deminor has reached the China Open semi-finals for the second year in a row. That's the latest news and sports.
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17: Good morning, I'm Liam McCullough with the latest local news. WorkSafe will host a free event at Warrnambool's Lady Bay Resort on Thursday morning as part of their Regional Health and Safety Month roadshow. WorkSafe Chief Health and Safety Officer Sam Jenkin says they will also host webinars later in the month and details on how to register can be found on their website.
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17: Victoria's southwest is set for a major housing and employment boost, with the state government approving a precinct structure plan. In Warrnambool, the east of Abilene precinct will deliver 4,500 homes, new schools and community facilities, while creating more than 800 jobs. Minister for Planning Sonia Kilkenny says the development will provide vital road, walking and cycling connections for growing regional communities. Warrnambool's Blooms the Chemist has launched their Together We Bloom initiative, a charity partner program supporting three local charities. Retail manager Donna Hancock says it's a chance to both highlight and give back to some great local charities.
19: The response from our customers has been really incredible. They've really got behind it and supported it. So it means we can support our local charities, and our current partners are Loved and Shared, the Warrnambool Hospice and the Warrnambool Breastfeeding Centre, with monthly donations going to these charities.
17: Sport. Wet conditions forced shortened matches across round one of the Warrnambool Moynan District Cricket Association. Cade Parker hit 75 runs to lead Alansford Panmure past West Warrnambool, while Narat Terang chased down Northern Raiders' total of 158. Russell's Creek secured a thumping victory over Warrnambool, and Dennington defeated Mortlake by 29 runs. Elsewhere, Merivale claimed a 4-wicket win against North Warrnambool, while the clash between Nestles and Port Ferry was abandoned. That's the latest in local news and sport.
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0: Your four-day forecast for the Great South Coast. Today, a cloudy day with light winds becoming southwesterly, 15 to 20 k's per hour in the late afternoon, and then becoming light in the evening. For tomorrow, Tuesday, showers easing, 15. Wednesday, cloudy, 17. Thursday, sunny, 23 degrees. Today in Warrnambool, a top of 16, Port Ferry 17, Mortlake 19, Terang 18.
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0: At the moment, it's 7 degrees.
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0: Sean and Monkey here at 22 to 8. Yep, let's do a bit of sport on a Monday morning. Monkey's thought on sport.
1: All right, let's start with Aussie rules. We're sort of in the twilight. We're not in the twilight. The season is finished, but as you know, it hangs around a lot with the trade period.
0: Yep.
1: The draft's coming up. It's an anxious time for a lot of people. I know my nephew George, who unfortunately was delisted by the Cats, you know, he's waiting to see if he can get a chance somewhere else. And
0: bit of the unknown for the young man, isn't it?
1: It is. But judging by the WhatsApp video with him and the fam at Oktoberfest in Germany overnight, he's going okay.
0: Yeah, I have seen that footage. Jeez, wow.
1: He's going okay.
0: So much fun.
1: I've never done that. Look, so have you done
0: it? I have, yeah.
1: What are they? What's their outfits called?
0: Lederhosen, I think.
1: Yeah,
0: you got to do the full
1: and the
0: outfit.
1: Big steins.
0: Big steins of, yeah, the beer and, oh, it's sing-alongs.
1: The stein was bigger than his little brother Archie. He couldn't hold it. Anyway, so when I talk about the trade period, interesting, your mob, the Bombers.
0: I'm in cricket mode, but yeah.
1: I know you're in cricket mode, and I know one more year of the Bombers, you'll probably go to Tassie in 28.
0: Yep.
1: I might do the same if the Saints don't pull their fingers out. But I love this from Andrew Welsh. I love strong leadership, Sean. All right?
0: What's he said?
1: In moments of crisis, that's when you can have the most impact. And I like people who stand up and do that. And he said, hey, Zach Merritt, and more so, hey, Hawthorne, don't be mucking around this year. Don't be doing all this cute sort of, oh, yeah, we'll give you this and that for Merritt. It better be good or he's not going.
0: Oh, so they're they're playing it that way, are they? Like, yeah, he's ours, and if you want, yeah.
1: So, God, I hope it gets done because how awkward. It was awkward last year.
0: He's going to come back
1: he
0: in again.
1: He was gone. He didn't want to be there. And then it's next when he's at pre-season. Hey, guys, how you going?
0: Remember me?
1: I love yous. Here we go. So, yeah, but Welsh has said, make it good.
0: Right.
1: Because this is what's at. So Geelong and St Kilda are doing a little bit of this with Rowan Marshall. There's a little bit of, you're not getting that for this. And
0: what's Merritt? I don't know. That whole thing is just fascinating. He just won the BNF again, didn't he?
1: Yep.
0: He's seventh one.
1: Yep. Mm. Yep. But so anyway,
0: righto.
1: Your main man said, make it good, otherwise he doesn't go. NRL overnight, what a game.
0: All right, I've got to stop you there. Hold on. Sorry. Ready?
1: Do your whistle.
0: 3, 2, 1. That's the NRL whistle.
1: Death.
0: Very different.
1: Death, taxes, and any time you mention NRL, Sean Cullen playing this, love it.
0: It's different to the AFL whistle.
1: We know that, Sean. It definitely is different to the AFL. Is that your one trick pony you go to?
0: There it is.
1: Anyway.
0: I missed it.
1: Amazing game. So the Newcastle Knights were going in as heavy underdogs. Like everyone just thought the Roosters will win, and they did. But it was a fascinating game. I've got the scoreline for you because I know you didn't watch it right. So the Knights jumped out and were leading 6-0. Then they were leading 12-0.
0: Oh.
1: Right? Then the Roosters fought back to make it 12-6. Okay. I think in the second half, the Roosters squared it up 12-all. All right. Roosters kicked a penalty to go to 14-12.
0: Right.
1: Roosters get another try. They get up to 18-12. And then this was really important. Dale Cherry Evans, one of the great acronyms in sport, DCE, he kicked a 1-point field goal to give him a 7-point buffer.
0: Oh, yeah, that's a good, I get that.
1: But the Knights still got one done and converted, so it ended up 19-18. So very brave by the Knights.
0: Great game of
1: the
0: rugby league.
1: The rugby was unbelievable. Great, you want to see the try by the Knights captain, Caleb Ponga.
0: Oh, yeah.
1: Geez, he was in it. Like
0: he's a good player.
1: He made a big hit earlier that probably should have put him in the book. But anyway, one of the great tries in NRL grand final history, like from one end to the other. It was fascinating.
0: Ray Warren doesn't call it anymore, does he? He's all done.
1: No, but you know, whoever calls it, all you got to do when you call an NRL, it's just be really heightened when something happens. Like, whoa.
0: Okay.
1: You just got to react to the moment.
0: Yeah.
1: James Tedesco got the Clive Churchill Medal. Now, turning my attention to horse racing. Okay, spring is here. Now, had a little bit of fun yesterday. I'm lucky enough to be in a horse with a few friends, trained by Simon Wild. It's only had one start, right? It raced at the May races. And ran okay, but then they put it out and they've been very patient. A young filly.
0: Right.
1: Now, it's her name I want to share with you because I sort of had a premonition yesterday. I think we're definitely going to win yesterday at Bendigo. So what happened over the weekend, right? On Saturday, we haven't spoken about this, the earthquake.
0: Oh, yeah.
1: A lot of the state felt a tremor. I never did you?
0: Oh, my sister rang me up and said, did you feel the earthquake? It shook her, woke her up in Melbourne and out at my mum and dad's. Yeah, they really felt it.
1: Now, an earthquake's very different to a volcano, okay? And then anyway, I went to church yesterday. Okay, I had to be a godfather to my cousins. Yes. All right. So I was at a baptism. So I actually prayed. I prayed in church that my horses.
0: Oh, did you actually pray that your horse is going
1: to
0: win?
1: Now, have a listen to the name of the horse. Divine Eruption. And I'm thinking, the world's speaking to me here. Earthquakes, church. Anyway, let's see what happened at Bendigo yesterday for Divine Eruption.
2: Niall R, the leader, but on the inside, Divine Eruption has emerged strongly as the big threat, and flying as Majestic Flyer.
1: Come
2: still,
1: on.
2: Divine Eruption just gets
0: yeah.
2: in.
0: Yeah, yes. Well done.
1: Win for the good guys. A win
0: and
1: for
0: I
1: the good
0: totally,
1: guys.
0: Totally forgot to back. Yeah.
1: Yeah, I did send the message out, but yeah, sorry, I didn't really spruik it last week, but you know, you gotta gamble responsibly.
0: Watch this space. That's Monkey's Thought on Sport.

0: 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Sean and Monkey at 13 to 8.
1: All right, look, it's a Monday. We normally take things a little slower on a Monday. We let people ease back into it. People are getting back to school today, so there's a lot of stuff going on, so I'll allow it. I know when that song was playing, I could see the twinkle in your eye.
0: No, I don't have to tell that story.
1: Drum roll, please.
0: I don't have to tell
1: that. Drum roll, please.
0: I don't have to tell that story.
1: For the 178th time, Sean will reference that song with a personal story.
0: Oh, what? Roxette? Dangerous? Yeah, a friend of mine. He's got some great stories. He works at the airport. Some great stories about encounters with celebrities. He had a blue with Serena Williams. She wouldn't take her hat off. And he called for management. Anyway, and yeah, that song there, the lady, she's no longer with us, from Roxette.
1: Mm.
0: Is it Maria Fredriksson? Is that her name?
1: Rest in peace.
0: Yeah, Vale, she came through.
1: He's speaking of a dead woman, but that's
0: no,
1: fine.
0: No, that's okay. And he said to her, how was your flight? And he must have had it pre-ready in his head. How was your flight? She said, oh, I know I've been doing this for years, but I am no good with turbulence. I'm a terrible flyer. I'm no good with turbulence.
1: Mm.
0: And he said to her, did you have to hold on tight because things got a little bit dangerous? Yep. There it is.
1: Doesn't hit me.
0: I think it's a goodbye hymn.
1: The 147th time of telling it still doesn't quite get me. Oh, very genius boy. And did she react well?
0: I think she had a laugh.
1: Did she get it?
0: It could have been a fake laugh. Yeah, I think she got it. She knows the words to her own song. Okay. But yeah, hopefully, can we play that song again tomorrow?
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0: Mucky, we've got a bit of a shout-out this morning.
1: Yeah, Michelle has texted in. Morning, Michelle. Now, she works in Warrnambool at the equine clinic next to the racetrack, right?
0: Right.
1: And she wants to give a shout-out to their fabulous motorbike driving postmen, right? So if you're a postman in town on the bike and you deliver to the equine clinic down near the racetrack, Michelle would just like to say you make her day, you're wonderful, and they love you very much.

0: Hello, Sean and Monkey here. That's Ice House. It's 4 to 8 on your Monday morning.
1: Now, Jamie Foxx. If I said to you, Jamie Foxx, do you know who that is?
0: He's a great actor.
1: Right.
0: Yeah.
1: Yep.
0: No.
1: You might know your actors, but you don't know any movies.
0: Did he play Ray Charles?
1: Well done. Give yourself a round of applause, Sean.
0: I was nervous because I thought, what if...
1: He was excellent in Ray.
0: He was Ray.
1: Yep. Django Unchained. Have you seen that?
0: No, I haven't seen
1: anyway,
0: that.
1: He's in Melbourne.
0: Jamie Foxx is in Melbourne.
1: He's in Melbourne.
0: What's he doing?
1: He's working on a movie in Melbourne, but yeah, so he's been taking selfies with people and all that sort of stuff.
0: Oh, that's pretty cool.
1: Jamie Foxx with two X's in the Fox.
0: Not one.
1: Double X.
0: Rightio. Should we play Radios Categories?
1: We should, and I'm thinking back to school today, there'd be a few ready
0: queued up to play.
1: I reckon it becomes a bit of a...
0: Yeah, you're right.
1: ...a routine game, does it not? Like people maybe getting to buses and 100%. Commuting and getting ready. So, yeah, let's go.
0: The sixth caller is going to get through. The jackpot is $250. We'd love to give it away. 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
4: -12 degrees in Melbourne, a partly cloudy day, a top of 19, 8 o'clock. Good morning. David Armstrong, a teenage boy, has been rushed to the Royal Children's with serious burns after a suspected arson attack in Taylor's Hill. Firefighters called to reports of three cars on fire in Woolwich Way just after five this morning, finding the injured boy at the scene. He is in a serious condition, burns to his upper and lower body. The opposition is vowing to get patients moving out of hospital emergency rooms faster. The coalition's unveiling plans for up to 10 transit lounges in hospitals to be used by discharged patients waiting to return home. The Shadow Health Minister, Georgie Crozier, says the policy will free up beds faster.
5: They could be going off to a transit lounge to get transportation home or just some medications, and that frees up capacity in our emergency departments, in our wards, allows greater patient flow, and therefore our ambulances are back on the roads faster.
4: A collapsed Melbourne developer's gone to court accusing the state government of ripping it off when it forcibly acquired land to build the suburban rail loop. APH Holdings claims the state offered $13.9 million for a strip of shops on Whitehorse Road, but the properties were worth at least $18.5 million. Federal Treasurer has shot down the possibility of more cost of living relief for Australians in his upcoming budget update. Jim Chalmers fears a spike in bond yields will add billions of dollars to government expenses. New polling shows the personal standings of Prime Minister Anthony Albanese and Jim Chalmers have fallen to new lows. Economic management is now 7% higher as the biggest issue of concern among respondents to the latest Redbridge survey. But Labor MP Julianne Campbell says it's just another poll.
6: Whether it's football or politics, you have to keep your eyes firmly fixed on the match, and making sure that our eyes are firmly fixed on those two things, cost of living relief, practical things that help everyday Australians every day, as well as that responsible economic budget, are really important.
4: In other news, Melbourne TV personality and fitness expert Sam Wood set to face a Queensland court today, charged with domestic violence offences. New Zealand Prime Minister wants to introduce passport-free travel between his country and Australia. The latest insolvency data shows more Australian businesses are struggling with debt. 1,800 could not pay their debts in August, up 66%. Well, whales and dolphins are increasingly at risk of serious injuries from vessel strikes. Senior naturalist Isabella Taylor says the number of injuries is a concern.
7: There were two adult whales that had historical and severe vessel or propeller scarring, and another adult that had its right fluke blade missing. On top of that, two calves with fresh propeller marks and scarring.
4: In finance, dollar starts a week lower, 69.55 US. To sport, and Essendon's fired a warning shot with the AFL trade period beginning today. Here's Eddie Summerfield.
8: Andrew Welsh is telling Hawthorn not to get too cute in negotiations for Zach Merritt. The Bombers president firing the shot, telling the Herald Sun they'll wait and see what Hawthorn's approach is for their contracted star. Clubs will meet at Marvel Stadium today for the first day of the trade period. The Western Bulldogs and Port Adelaide to haggle on how to get Zach Butters to the kennel. Geelong's focus shifts to working out a deal for contract St Kilda ruck Rowan Marshall. Free agency continues this week until Friday, while the trade period wraps up next Wednesday night. Eddie Summerfield, Melbourne.
4: Sydney Roosters have claimed their 16th NRL Premiership, holding off the Newcastle Knights in a 19-18 grand final thriller. That's the latest news and sports.
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0: Good morning, I'm Liam McCullough with the latest local news. A charity partner program launched by a Warrnambool chemist is aiming to provide monthly support to three local not-for-profits. Blooms the Chemist in Lava Street has launched their Together We Bloom initiative, benefiting Loved and Shed, Hospice and the Breastfeeding Centre. Regional manager Donna Hancock says it's a simple way for customers to help give back to some incredible local organisations.
11: How it works is if the customer comes into our store, for every $10 we give them one token and they choose which charity is going to benefit. And the charity with the most tokens at the end of the month will receive a $500 donation from our store, and the other two will also receive $250. So it's a way of giving back to these local charities that look after our community.
0: Communities across the Barwon and Great South Coast regions are being urged to prepare for future droughts with new funding from the state government. Minister for Agriculture Michaela Settle has opened phase two of the Regional Drought Resilience Planning Program. Expressions of interest are now open for regional coordinators, closing on Monday, November 16. The Corangamite Shire Council has welcomed funding commitments from both major parties to make the Skipton Community Hub a reality. Mayor Kate Makin says it's great news for the community, with the facility a vital community asset in both a sporting sense and during post-local emergencies.
12: This is something that Council and the community have been advocating for a number of years. The current facilities are over 40 years old, there are no female-friendly change rooms, the existing facilities are no longer fit for purpose and simply don't meet the needs of the community anymore.
0: Sport. It was a tough hit out in the first round for the Warrnambool basketball teams, with each going down in their season openers against Colac. The men's side went down by 8, with Harry McGorm leading the way with 31 points. The women's side nearly produced a big come-from-behind win, narrowly going down by 2 also to Colac. It was a tough weekend for Terang, with both men's and women's sides going down to Colac on Sunday. That's the latest in local news and sport.
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15: Your four-day forecast for the Great South Coast. Today, a cloudy day with light winds becoming southwesterly, 15 to 20 k's per hour in the late afternoon, and then becoming light in the evening. For tomorrow, Tuesday, showers easing, 15. Wednesday, cloudy, 17. Thursday, sunny, 23 degrees. Today in Warrnambool, a top of 16, Port Ferry 17, Mortlake 19, Terang 18.
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15: At the moment, it's 7 degrees.
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16: Hello, how are you going?
17: Yeah, we're good. How does back to school affect you, Mandy, in any way or not?
16: Yes, no, I've got one in Victoria and two in New South Wales, so...
17: Oh, okay.
15: So you're kind of a bit of a, what's it called, one week and then the next week type thing?
16: Yes, it's a long school holiday, though, 3 weeks.
17: Oh, wow, okay, so you're not out of the woods then just yet?
16: Yes, no.
17: Okay, all right, well, good on you, that sounds busy. Let's get you a letter for Radio's Categories and I'll explain the rules. The letter is a P, P for Papa. P.
16: Okay, P, yep.
17: Yeah, everything has to start with P. Your answers, of course. Don't repeat an answer or a word in your answers. And say pass, ironically, which also starts with P, if you're not sure. Hmm. Okay, Sean's asking, 60 seconds, good luck.
15: Good to go, Mandy?
16: Yep, let's go.
15: All right, let's do it. All the best. It was P, wasn't it? Yep, starting with P, something you flush.
18: Quarterly.
19: A word that starts and ends with P.
18: Poop.
19: Something in a first aid kit.
18: Pass.
19: Something you fold.
18: Plastic.
19: Something in a purse or wallet.
18: Pass.
19: Something you might find under the bed.
18: Pajamas.
19: Something in the glove box.
18: Pliers.
19: Something you might do while you wait.
18: Ponder.
19: A musical instrument.
18: Piano.
19: Something loud.
18: Pass.
19: Something in a first aid kit.
18: Plaster.
19: Something in a purse or wallet.
17: Deb, ran out of time. Left a couple on the table.
19: Deb,
17: what am I thinking? Deb, gee whiz. No, we just had a text from Deb, sorry, during that break. Thinking,
19: who's Deb?
17: Hi, Deb. Mandy, sorry. Look, I've got 8 out of 10. I'm not, it'd be a good first aid kit to have plaster in it, I would have thought, you know. That's a very good first aid kit. Oh, I broke my arm. That's all right. I got a first aid kit. Whack, there's the plaster. You're good to go. Otherwise, not bad. Pliers in the glove box. I'm sure there'd be pliers in a few glove boxes.
19: Yeah.
17: Not mine. Anyway.
19: Not bad. Not bad, Sue.

0: That's Blondie, Sean and Monkey here on your Monday morning at 14 past 8. And just to, I know we said it before, Monkey, but just a good luck to all the kids and the parents back to school today. Not for everyone, depending on where you're listening from, but yeah good luck to everyone.
1: Yeah, good luck. And, you know, gee, surely most, if not all households have a digital timepiece, you know, in their house, and no one's getting around the house thinking it's 7:15.
0: No. My car's old, so I had to manually change the clock there. The oven, it doesn't kind of sync up. No, I had to do that one.
1: It's just that conundrum when you look at the wall, at the clock, and you go, I'll get around to it. And then 6 months goes around and you go, I don't believe it. Hey, listen, we have a great prize for Caller of the Month this month, $500 cash. And we've decided, Sean, that perhaps we need to give you more opportunity
0: to be in the running.
1: Right? So how can you call up? It's easy. 1-300-00-1242. But sometimes you need to be steered, I guess. I mean, for instance, we just heard Mandy before missing out on radio categories, but because she called and she was on, she's eligible for the $500.
0: Yep, that's right. So you got a pretty good chance when you think about it compared to Lotto or something like that.
1: Oh, yeah. People do the same for the Stumper earlier, but outside of that, it's sort of got to be on the back of what we're talking about. So we thought we might make it real simple. This might happen every day, but perhaps more often than not. We're going to give you the chance to call up.
0: Yep.
1: And get on the radio and then go in the draw for that $500. I can tell you at the minute there's only about 5 or 6 people in the draw. So your odds are good.
0: Hold on. Yep.
1: Now,
0: someone's keen here already.
1: Well, she might.

0: Well, she being Leanne, put her on hold. Just put her on hold because there is a theme, all right? I'm reading that the Foo Fighters, Shawnee, one of your faves, the Foo Fighters, the band.
1: Foo Fighters, yep.
0: They're going to be playing the first gig at Crown Live. Now, Crown Live's a new swanky place that can hold around 1,250 people. I'd liken it to like a Vegas sort of setup.
1: Yeah, I saw a headline for this and I saw a pic. Like, that's not a lot of people. Foo Fighters are used to playing in front of 50,000 people, not 1,250.
0: No, so it'll be an intimate sort of gig, but still good. So an interesting choice.
1: Dave Grohl will be spitting on you. He'll be that close to him.
0: Yeah, don't get the front row, that's for sure. So what we thought we'd do, this could be very risky. It'll be interesting to see if Leanne stays on hold. To go in the draw today, Monday, October the 5th, all you have to do is sing a Foo Fighters line. Doesn't have to be the whole song, just one line of Foo Fighters.
1: Yeah, belt it out like Dave Grohl.
0: Just give us a line.
1: Yeah.
0: And you are in the draw. As simple as that.
1: Okay, give us a call right now if you want to have a go. Pretty good prize, $500 cash. Call now, 1-300-00-1242.
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1: Now, Monkey, there's a funny video of Warrnambool's Nathan Sobey doing the rounds at the moment. What's happened?
0: Well, he plays for the South East Melbourne Phoenix, of course, Shawnee, and he was very pivotal in their game on the weekend. Like, he stepped up when he had to and helped them get over the line. So he's with the coach in the presser. Halfway through a question to the coach, his son comes up and looks as though he just wants Dad to unlock his phone.
1: Dad.
0: So he can sort of, you know, get involved. So Nathan's doing his best to sort of look after him and get it done. But, yeah, big game by Sobes over the weekend.

0: David Bowie at 24 past 8 with Sean and Monkey. And Monkey, well, I'm going to call it early. We might have a couple of heroes waiting patiently on the line.
1: Yeah, well, they're brave, that's for sure. We're about to introduce you to Leanne and Jeff. We just said before, you know, a core of the month prize for October is not to be sneezed at, $500 cash.
0: All you got to do is get yourself on air. Anytime about anything, and you're in the running.
1: But we thought, Sean and I thought, well, yeah, but maybe we're not giving you enough guidance on how to get on air. So not every day. We'll just see how it goes. But on occasion, we might just come up with something for you to get involved with, which is today, because the Foo Fighters have been announced to play the first ever gig at Crown Live. So this is going to be a place at Crown Casino called Crown Live, a bit like Vegas, 1,250 people. So you can imagine musicals and sort of intimate gigs.
0: It's not many.
1: It's not many when you think they played a sold-out stadium. So it'll be an interesting show, but they're going to do it when they're here in November, the Foo Fighters. So we thought on the first instalment of, you know, our core of the month opportunity, we'll get you to sing a Foo Fighters line. Now, what's incredible about this, Leanne's on the phone. Let's say hello to Leanne.
0: Hi, Leanne.
2: Hi, how you going?
1: Leanne had to Google, I think, the Foo Fighters, if not their song. Are you a Foo Fighters fan, Leanne?
2: I've heard of them. I can't say I'm a fan.
1: Okay.
0: That's all right.
1: Well, this is brave because you just want to be in the caller of the month, right? So off you go. Give it. What song are you going with?
2: It was My Hero.
1: My Hero. Great song.
0: All David Bowie, Hero. It's all meant to be.
1: Give us a line. Off you go.
2: Okay. There goes my hero, watch him as he goes. There goes my hero, he's ordinary. There goes my hero, watch him as he goes.
1: Okay, yeah, Leanne, right. Round of applause for Leanne.
0: That's exactly how it goes.
1: That's horrific, Leanne. It's a good effort. Let's have a listen to Dave Grohl's version.
0: All right, here we go.
1: Sing along, Leanne. Good effort.
2: Oh.
1: And this is the thing. It's not a competition. Leanne's now in the draw. Now, we're running out of time. Let's quickly go to Jeff. We've got about 30 seconds here. Jeff, you're going to do a bit of Everlong. Off you go, champ.
3: If everything could ever feel is real forever, if everything could ever be this good again.
1: Yes.
3: Oh, you got to promise not to stop when I say when.
1: Yeah, great effort, Jeff. You know what, Jeff? When you were doing that, I started rocking in the seat. That's how easy it is. So Jeff and Leanne now in the draw for Core of the Month. See?
0: It's easy as that. We might do it again next Monday. Have a great day, everyone.
1: Be good.
4: 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Or just want that double dose of Sean and Monkey chaos? 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
6: On the program today, Federal Communications Minister Annika Wells. Yes, she's the same person who loves to charge taxpayers for flying around the country on personal trips. Do you want her censoring the internet? Because it looks like she's giving herself that power. Also, if you attended the One Nation campaign launch on the weekend, I want to hear what it was like. Apparently, they want to put both Jacinta Allen and Dan Andrews in jail. Look at a proposal out of Queensland to give schools a four-day week. And these calls for the MCG to be redeveloped. I went to the grand final. I've got to tell you, I don't think it would make any difference. 1-3-3-693.
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14: 12 degrees in Melbourne, a partly cloudy day, a top of 19 at 8:30. Good morning. David Armstrong, a teenage boy's been found with serious burns after a suspected arson attack in Taylor's Hill this morning. Here's Madeline Burke.
15: Three cars were torched in Taylor's Hill, one on the street, two in a driveway. Firefighters were called to reports of a male on fire in Woolwich Way just after five this morning. They arrived to find the three vehicles on fire and a teenager with significant burns. He was taken to the Royal Children's Hospital in a serious condition with burns to his upper and lower body. Police have taped off the burns out vehicles as they investigate. Madeline Burke, Melbourne.
14: Victoria's health system's at breaking point with new data revealing the dire state of our hospitals. They're hundreds of millions of dollars in debt, hindering their ability to meet soaring demand. It's placing unprecedented strain on the system. It's buckling under ambulance ramping and elective surgery wait times. Monash Health alone has a forecast deficit of more than $140 million. President of the AMA in Victoria, Dr. Simon Judkins, says it's also putting pressure on staff.
16: Coming into hospitals where you know there's patients waiting in emergency departments for over 24 hours, and this is happening across the state, thousands and thousands of episodes. The numbers of patients staying 24 hours in emergency departments waiting for inpatient beds is at record numbers.
14: Reality TV star and fitness guru Sam Wood has been charged with domestic violence offences. He'll face court in Queensland today. In the past few minutes, his family's released a statement. This is a difficult time for all of us. We're working through this as a family and are thoroughly cooperating with authorities. There are reports of a pneumonic plague outbreak from a lab in Siberia, which has led to one suspected death and five hospitals being shut down. The Moscow Times is reporting a lab worker from the facility has infected around 200 people who are now under observation. In other news, more than 50 firefighters have been deployed to a big factory fire at Airport West. The luxury auto works business on King Street was firebombed around 1 o'clock this morning. Police are stepping up patrols around school zones this week, warning drivers to slow down. As students return to class, September was the state's deadliest month on the roads this year with 40 deaths. A new data shows almost one in three of Australia's tertiary students are from overseas. Well, after more than 5 years and an $11 million overhaul, the giant observation wheel is finally set to start turning for the public again next week. It was switched off at the height of COVID, owner of Skyline Attractions, Jay Jones, promising the ride will be better than ever.
17: It's got a better customer experience. We've got two fantastic VIP cabins that you can have a happy half hour in. We've got a mixed reality game that the kids can play. There's lots of interactive stuff on the screen that tells you all about Melbourne, that helps you look out and see the view and play games with your family. From the minute you walk across the bridge, it feels like a new, exciting experience.
14: In finance, dollar starts the week lower at 69.55 US. Updating sport, and for a second time, Sam Walsh has won Carlton's Best and Fairest. 26-year-old winning the John Nicholls medal from Ollie Florent and Patrick Cripps. Walsh crediting the win on the side's midfield depth.
18: It sort of felt like this year that if one of us was getting a tough time or one of us did something really well, there was nearly three or four guys over there to get around us. So I think that's a sign of a good team.
14: AFL trade period begins today. All 18 clubs will meet at Marvel Stadium. Four-time Formula One champion Max Verstappen has broken his season drought with his first victory of the year at the Bahrain Formula One Grand Prix. And the Netherlands, Portugal, Denmark and Malta have all taken wins this morning in the UEFA Nations Soccer League. And that's the latest news and sports.
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0: Your 4-day forecast for the Great South Coast. Today, a cloudy day with light winds becoming southwesterly, 15 to 20 k's per hour in the late afternoon, and then becoming light in the evening. For tomorrow, Tuesday, showers easing, 15. Wednesday, cloudy, 17. Thursday, sunny, 23 degrees. Today in Warrnambool, a top of 16, Port Ferry 17, Mortlake 19, Terang 18.
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0: It's currently 8 degrees.
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23: It is 25 to 9. Good morning, and thank you very much. I've had a week off, and thank you to Heidi Murphy for filling in so well last week, as she always does. I must say, we went up to Queensland for a week, and just a couple of observations, and I'm not the only person who has said this. Didn't see any graffiti, none. Didn't drive over any potholes either. We did a bit of driving. So I've got to tell you this. Something up with the Sunshine State, we used to laugh at Queensland a bit. We said, oh, it's just like a big country town and, you know, the locals are yokels and all that sort of thing. Not true anymore. It's probably more expensive than Melbourne. Property prices have been on a tear up there. I mean, that's good and bad, depending on your perspective. But law and order up there is different. You don't see graffiti. You don't see potholes. There has been a big decrease in youth crime. And these are just the things I read up there. So, again, as always, we could learn from our cousins to the north. 133693, mornings at 3aw.com.au. All right, on the program today, and I read about this over the weekend, the federal government seems to be giving the communications minister, Arnika Wells, big new powers to censor the internet. She'll be able to use these so-called sock puppet identities. And we're going to speak to an expert after nine. I don't really understand how it works. But the idea is the government will decide more and more what we can look at, what is suitable and what is not. And the communications minister, Arnika Wells, remember, she's the one who a while ago had to repay $10,000 to the taxpayer after she used taxpayers' funds to fly around the country doing non-ministerial related things, like, for example, attending a 40th birthday party in Adelaide and so forth. So Arnika Wells, who misused public funds, is now being given these extraordinary powers to censor what is on the internet here in Australia. Now, you might say, oh, well, you know, we don't want to see nasty pornography or, I don't know, scams or that sort of thing. And that's probably true. But at the same time, what if the government decides, well, anything that's critical of the government is bad for us, therefore we shouldn't be able to see that either? We'll speak more about this after 9, 133693, but I'll just say without knowing everything about it, I am uneasy. Yes, I think we can all agree that, you know, teenagers, young people probably should be limited in what they can see on the internet. And that's one of the reasons the government has passed the no social media laws for the under 16s. Although I've got to say, most under 16s know very easily how to get around those laws. So I question how effective they've been. But for adults, you know, do you really want the likes of Arnika Wells, who in my view has been terrible as a minister, saying what you can and cannot watch on the internet? What is harmful and what is not? What is appropriate and what is not? Again, it's easy to say, oh, violent pornography or scams or things like this, we should ban those, and we probably should. But what if something is critical of the government? Could an Arnika Wells or someone else like her in the future ban that too? Anyway, we'll have a look at that. 133693, mornings at 3aw.com.au. Also today, One Nation had its official campaign launch here in Victoria over the weekend. One of our producers attended. She's a big fan. And did you go? I was away, as I said. Apparently it was something like a mix between a political rally and almost like a religious revival meeting, amongst other things. Now, I'll play you some audio from the campaign launch, but amongst other things, One Nation is promising that if they have power, or maybe the balance of power in Victoria, they'll throw Daniel Andrews and Jacinta Allen in jail by Christmas. Now, look, as much as Andrews and Alan have presided over some terrible governance here in Victoria. I don't know if you could just throw them in jail for that. You've got to prove that they've, you know, committed a criminal offence. You've got to prove it beyond reasonable doubt. And then and only then a court would decide whether or not they go to jail. But if you attended the One Nation campaign launch on the weekend, what was it like? 133693, mornings at 3aw.com.au. Also, there are still more moves or pushes that were saying that we have to rebuild the MCG, in particular the Southern Stand. We're actually going to speak to Eddie Maguire about this after 10. Now, I went to the grand final 9 days ago, and what a grand final it was. I mean, it was an arm wrestle for most of the day, and then, you know, Freo, as we know, made the ill-fated decision to launch into Wharfie time with about 4 and a bit minutes to go. And Brisbane, not having read the Wharfie time script, kicked 4 goals in 4 minutes, therefore proving the old Lee Matthews rule about, you know, you can kick a goal a minute if everything is going your way. So it's one of the great grand finals with an ending that perhaps no one could have predicted. But I looked around and we had slightly over 100,000 people, which is capacity for the G, and there was not a spare seat in the house. And I thought to myself, why do we need to rebuild this? Why do we need to spend, I don't know, 3, 4, who knows how many billions of dollars it would be to knock down the Southern Stand, which is only 30 years old, and completely redevelop it. Now, the Age newspaper today has got a massive double-page spread on this, you know, saying that the MCG is looking old and tired and more modern stadiums offer a better fan engagement experience and all this sort of stuff. I mean, maybe, but okay, there's only a handful of games a year where you get capacity. It's the grand final of the NFL game, which is a you know, it's the first time we've had one here, but they got slightly over 100,000 too. We had a couple of wild card finals and prelims, which got other finals, which got in the mid 90s. I mean, does that scream that we have to rebuild the MCG? Because as it is, for the really big games, it is packed to capacity. So I don't see that spending billions of dollars adds anything to that because, I mean, people will still turn up to watch a big game of football or, indeed, you know, the opening day of the Boxing Day test. Anyway, rebuilding the MCG, it is something that the state government, a future state government, would have to pay for, which means ultimately it comes out of our pockets, good idea or not. 133693, mornings at 3aw.com.au. And also going back to my week away in Queensland, we came across this morning. Some Queensland schools are now experimenting with a 4-day student week or school week. Now, in the past, we've talked about this new trend to have a 4-day working week that somehow you're so rested and refreshed after a 3-day weekend that you work better in 4 days and you get just as much accomplished in the 4 days as you used to get done in 5. And I did wonder if we went down that path. Well, okay, If parents are only working 4 days, but kids are at school 5 days, like how will that work? Well, again, up in Queensland, maybe they should call themselves the state of imagination or experimentation. They're saying, well, why don't we work 4 days a week and why don't we only keep the kids in school 4 days a week? We'll have a look at that as well. 133693, mornings at 3aw.com.au. It is good to be back. Let's go to some calls. John, you're first. Good morning.
1: Yes, morning, Tom. The MCG's fine. It looks lovely. How about putting some money to hospital beds? People are waiting 24 hours to get, you know, to get a hospital bed. What is wrong with these people?
23: Well, John, as I understand it, quite a few hospitals have in fact had new wings funded and they've got extra beds. But what they lack is the staff to go with them, which means without the doctors and the nurses, you can't put patients in there. But look, I take your point. And look, I don't see the MCG as beautiful. I think it is a very large and functional stadium. And obviously the atmosphere is fantastic when you've got, you know, 90 plus thousand people like at a footy game or whatever. I just don't know that there's much to be gained by spending, you know, maybe it's $3 billion to rebuild the Southern Stand. And again, at least half of that money, if not 2/3, will come out of our pockets as taxpayers. 133693, thank you, John. Simon, hello.
2: Morning, Tom. Welcome back.
23: Thank you.
2: I'm going to go the other way from that, John. I'm an MC member and was invited to the Medallion Club for one of the finals. The toilet facilities and the food facilities, they're shocking in the East Great Southern Stand. They really are. Like when I first heard about this rebuild, I thought, they don't need to rebuild. But when you go there, they really are just shocking facilities.
23: Yeah. Well, but the thing is, you could renovate the bathrooms and indeed the food areas without having to rebuild the entire stand, couldn't you?
2: Oh, you probably could, yes. But it was just, you know, there's. But we're on the second floor, and you had to go all the way back down to the ground floor to get anything to eat. It was just not convenient to get anything. The toilet, the other, the food. It was just really hard to get to.
23: Well, I've got to tell you, Simon, before they rebuilt the members, the MCC, which is essentially opposite the Southern Stand, I mean, men used to wee into the sinks, which is disgusting, but as a boy and a young man, I saw it happen. I didn't do it, I might add. And the new ones, they built the sinks at around about chest height to stop people doing that. But now means little boys can't actually wash their hands. They've either got to reach up and do it above their heads. So anyway, thank you, Simon. Well, we could rebuild the Dunnies and the food areas at the MCG without knocking down the entire Southern, or as it's now called, the Shane Warne Stand. 133693, mornings at 3aw.com.au. And again, if you went to the One Nation campaign launch on the weekend, what was it like? From what I hear, it was a cross between an American primary-style political gathering and almost like a religious convention. And I'll play you some audio from the campaign launch, the One Nation campaign launch soon. But amongst other things, they've promised that if they win the election or indeed have the balance of power, Jacinta Allen and Dan Andrews will be in jail by Christmas. 133693 at 8:45.
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7: It is 11 to 9. Another issue I want to have a look at this morning. I know it was discussed last week, but since the end of September rolling into the start of October and the abolition of the credit card surcharge, have you noticed things getting more expensive? Places where I had coffee, for example, tend to put up their prices by 50 cents, even though the surcharge would have been worth at most 7, 8 or maybe 10 cents a cup. We did unfortunately predict that this was going to happen, that businesses would still bear the cost of providing, you know, the FPOS machinery that deals with credit cards and debit cards and so forth. But some of them are really taking advantage of it. You know, restaurants, if something's $26, rounding it up to $30 and not saying, oh, this is because of the credit card surcharge being abolished, but just doing it. So, you know, have you seen things getting more expensive? 133-693. And again, this lack of economic understanding by the government is disturbing. Now, it is technically the Reserve Bank which has allowed the credit card surcharge to be wound or to be abolished. But the point is if banks are charging businesses to have the FPOS terminal there and the services that are associated with it, which they do, I mean, banks make a lot of money out of it. Obviously, if you can't apply the surcharge to people's bills, you know, between 1% and 2%, well, then you're going to have to recover your costs some other way. And that simply means putting up the price of things. And the sad thing about putting up the price of things is if you are one of the minority of people who still pays in cash, you are having to pay part of that extra price, even though it is for a credit card surcharge that you wouldn't have had to pay under the old system. Let me know. Emails coming in, mornings@3aw.com.au. Michael says, One Nation is a cult, and cults by their nature tend to be led by authoritarian figures who are highly intolerant of the views of others. Be careful what you wish for. Well, it's an interesting point, Michael. I'll play you a bit of what was said at the One Nation campaign launch over the weekend. I still think that One Nation is largely like its own protest vote. A lot of people, and we're talking close to 30% of the electorate, have now had enough of the major parties. They don't like Labor, particularly in this state. They're not sure about the Liberals. You have to vote for someone, and that leaves One Nation. And Robin says, I've just returned from driving to and from Noosa in Queensland. Regarding your comments on graffiti and potholes, I couldn't agree more. And again, it's not rocket science, you know, clean the graffiti off, punish the offenders, you know, harshly if necessary. And with potholes, just fix them or build the roads properly in the first place. If other states can do it, there's no reason we can't. 133-693, mornings@3aw.com.au. Now, Alex joins us. What have you seen, Alex?
8: There's a, I think a two or a three, at least two, but maybe three car pile up inbound on the Calder just after the Miliara Road on ramp heading in towards the city.
7: Oh, doesn't sound too good. Anybody hurt, do you think?
8: No, I don't think anyone was hurt. There was people walking around the cars. Cops right. are trying to get through, but they're stuck in the traffic jam as well. So,
7: right. inbound from Miliara Road back, there's a big traffic jam on the Calder.
8: Yeah, so if you're going to get on from Miliara Road, don't. Okay. Use an alternate route.
7: All right, thank you, Alex. That doesn't sound good. Three-car pile-up inbound on the Calder near Miliara Road. Thank you, Alex. The weekly Word on the Street prize is, of course, the $1,000 voucher to spend at Imp Jewellery. They're the handmade and remodelling specialists. And if on Friday you win that, automatically you'll be in the running for this. $60,000 towards a Mercedes of your choice, thanks to Mercedes-Benz Brighton, where it is demonstrator season. And they're offering 3 years complimentary servicing right across the range. Mark joins us. Mark, good morning.
9: Morning, Tom. Annika Wolf is going to head up the Ministry of Truth. That's the plan.
7: Yes.
9: As George Orwell would say.
7: Did you read, did you read 1984 at school like I did?
9: Yeah. It's almost becoming true, isn't it?
7: Well, it is, yes.
9: Look, I think the thing is, remember that debate about the voice. Imagine if people wanted to have discussions anti-voice, anti-government. Would she have the power to stop that on the internet?
7: Yeah, or, you know, back in 2016 now, we had the debate about gay marriage. I mean, would a progressive government have shut down debate on that, saying there is only one side to this debate? Look, Mark, it's a very good point, and it's one I want to grapple with a bit more after nine. It worries me that the government goes from, okay, it's one thing to say that a 12-year-old shouldn't see inappropriate content on the internet. Now, hard to police, but, you know, that's appropriate. But to give a minister these, what appear to be these enormous powers to censor the internet for adults, that I'm concerned about. Because, you know, authoritarian governments, and particularly left-wing authoritarian governments, do like to tell people what they have to think. All right? And there's, you know, there's my way and the highway as far as they're concerned. Anyway, we'll find out after nine. Scotty, hello.
10: Hey, Tom, I've got three charges when we take people to the airport. 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
7: Yep.
10: Because I'm a registered operator, I pay $4.72 the minute my number plate hits the terminal.
7: Yep.
10: The customer then pays for that. I then FPOS, say $170, I have to pay the $2.50 credit card charge. So out of three fees to get to a customer airport, I'm only allowed to charge two.
7: Yeah, it seems odd. I mean, as you say, you can pass on the road tolls to the customer, and that seems entirely normal, but you can't now pass on the credit card surcharge. And, Scotty, very quickly, how many people would pay with cash these days?
10: 70%.
7: 70? What, with 70% pay cash?
10: Airport transfer, yep.
7: Gee, well, I'm surprised about that. Scotty, thank you. Keep the calls coming. 133-693. It is good to be back at 5 to 9.
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7: It is almost 9 o'clock, news at the moment with David Armstrong. After the news, I want to find out about Annika Wells, our Federal Communications Minister, being given these enormous powers basically to censor the internet on our behalf. 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Again, it's because the government is essentially broke. And speaking of being broke, should we spend $2, $3, maybe $4 billion rebuilding the MCG? 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
20: 13 degrees in Melbourne, a partly cloudy day, a top of 19. 9 o'clock, good morning. I'm David Armstrong. A teenager has been rushed to hospital with significant burns after a suspected arson incident at Taylor's Hill. Paramedics and firefighters were called to Woolwich Way just after 5 this morning. They found a person and three cars on fire. A man's been taken to the Royal Children's Hospital in a serious condition. A Melbourne woman has called 000 from the back seat of an Uber after she suspected she was scammed by a driver at the airport. The victim telling 3AW's Rumourfile, the driver told her there was an issue with her PIN, but he would still drive her home for an additional $20. When she called police, he drove away with her luggage in the boot. Director of the Taxi Association, Peter Valentines, told 3AW Breakfast, it's very disturbing.
21: It's another issue with regard to the lack and the of regulation that's going to cover this problem, because quite simply, if it's a rideshare car, forget the name of who or where it comes from, it really shouldn't be sitting on a rank at all.
20: The luggage was later returned, but no charges have been laid. The cafe and restaurant sector claims the Reserve Bank has bungled the ban on card payment surcharges. The RBA forecast it would only add an extra 0.1% to a bill, and it expected operators to absorb the cost. But Wes Lambert at the Australian Restaurant and Cafe Association says that's not the case.
22: I've noticed that prices went up, and I've been to dozens of cafes and restaurants in the past 4 days,
0: I haven't seen a single one that hasn't increased their prices.
20: Anti-terror police are combing the background of the Fly Dubai co-pilot who tried to hijack a jetliner to Israel after it was revealed he spent 3 years studying at RMIT. Terrorism expert Michael Zakulin says they'll be anxious to determine if he was radicalised here.
1: So they'll be looking at the individual's devices, social media footprint, in an effort to determine, you know, who they're talking to, when they were talking to them, and try and determine if there are first any links to anybody, other people or groups.
20: Well, there are claims Prince Harry returned his family to the UK because his children started asking questions about their relatives. The Express is reporting Archie and Lilibet wanted to reunite with their cousins and learn more about their royal heritage. One of the first presenters of Play School, Alastair Smart, has died at the age of 90. He also appeared in Number 96, Neighbours and Skippy. The Foo Fighters are heading back to Melbourne in November to open the new Crown Live Theatre, with claims the venue will transform the local music scene. Crown CEO David Tsai says they've rebuilt the old Palms into a venue that's on a par with any in the world.
22: Yeah, well, we had the theatre ready, the Palms Theatre, but we really thought that it wasn't designed in a way that could accommodate all the fantastic acts that we want. So we redesigned it now to the new Crown Live. I mean, it's an intimate theatre, 1,250 seats. There's no seat more than 25 metres from the stage, world-class facility, state-of-the-art acoustics.
20: In finance, the market set to open around 0.5% higher following a positive lead from Wall Street. Dollars trading at $69.55 US. Updating sport, AFL trade period begins today. Essendon President Andrew Welsh firing a shot at Hawthorn ahead of negotiations for Zach Merritt. He's told the Herald Sun the Hawks wouldn't want to fumble or get too cute in their approach to reaching a deal. Marlis Labuschagne has bolstered his selection hopes of the first test against South Africa. The number three scoring an unbeaten century in a tour game before being retired. Opener Matt Renshaw hoping he and Travis Head can set a strong foundation before Labuschagne comes to the crease.
23: Hopefully Heddy and I can have a little bit to say before that, before they come in there. But, yeah, I think that's, if they're both scoring runs, it's going to be really valuable for us.
20: And that's the latest news and sports.
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28: Hi, I'm Liam McCullough and this is what's making news across the southwest. The Corangamite Shire councillors welcome funding commitments from both major parties to make the Skipton Community Hub a reality. And in sport, round one of the Warrnambool Moynihan District Cricket Association saw several shortened matches due to wet conditions. 75 runs from Cade Parker saw Alansford Panmure defeat West Warrnambool. Narat Terang chased down Northern Raiders' total of 158 in the 44th over. Russell's Creek had a thumping win over Warrnambool. Dennington defeated Mortlake by 29 runs. And Merivale had a 4-wicket win against North Warrnambool.
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36: Your four-day forecast for the Great South Coast. Today, a cloudy day with light winds becoming southwesterly, 15 to 20 k's per hour in the late afternoon, and then becoming light in the evening. For tomorrow, Tuesday, showers easing, 15. Wednesday, cloudy, 17. Thursday, sunny, 23 degrees. Today in Warrnambool, atop of 16, Port Ferry 17, Mortlake 19, Terang 18.
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36: It's currently 10 degrees.
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2: It is 7 past 9. So coming up in a moment, we're going to speak to the Victorian Shadow Minister for Health, Georgie Crozier. There's a disturbing report in today's Herald Sun saying that all sorts of hospitals and health services are underfunded despite repeated promises of funding from successive Labor state governments here. To the point, I think it's the Royal Children's Hospital, there's a whole new wing and there's no one to staff it, so you've got these beds who sit there unoccupied. Not that there's a lack of sick children, unfortunately, but there's a lack of doctors and nurses. We're also going to look at this internet censorship. Well, it's not just an idea. It looks like it's a piece of draft legislation. But we'll give the Federal Communications Minister, Annika Wells, unprecedented power to censor the internet on our behalf, decide what we can and cannot see. Which, by the way, is what they do in China. China has like a firewall around its internet. So your average Chinese citizen, for example, cannot look up the Tiananmen Square massacre from 1989. The government simply does not allow it. And young Chinese and their predecessors were the victims of that massacre back in 89. They know nothing about it. It's not taught in schools. They can't be accessed on the internet. Is that where Australia is headed? And after 10 o'clock, Eddie Maguire, media and football personality, joins us. And again, there is this push to update, to modernise, to improve fan engagement at the MCG. Now, I was there on grand final day. It was one of the greatest grand finals I've ever seen. It really was. It had everything except a result that Fremantle Dockers supporters wanted to see. But, you know, there's 100,000 people there. I just don't see we could spend billions of dollars knocking down and rebuilding the Shane Warne or the Southern Stand. I don't think it would add anything to it. Anyway, maybe I'm a stick in the mud. Richard, on this via email, says, why spend our taxes on another Melbourne City building, being the Southern Stand at the MCG, when our roads are in such bad condition? Yeah, good point, Richard. And Eve says, last October we spent time in Perth and Margaret River and we commented, isn't it weird to see no graffiti anywhere? Yeah, well, it's a good point, Eve. And look, again, as I said, I just look at little things like that. My observations, having spent a week in Queensland, is that graffiti-free, roads in good condition, people tend to put rubbish in the rubbish bins, which are everywhere, I might add, which is a good thing. It's actually expensive. So I don't think Queensland is cheap anymore, but maybe that's just us here in Victoria. 133693, Hayden, good morning.
3: Tom, good to have you back.
2: Good to be back, Hayden.
3: Just listen to that. Sounds like Eddie's behind the push. I mean, as much as the MCG is a great facility and it's a luxury, there's something that's a given. The potholes, I get Eddie to come out and drive the roads of Maffra and Hayfield and ask him what the priority is. I think everyone's got a given right to have these roads safe. That's the priority. There's roads in Hayfield that literally aren't safe. You actually cannot drive in the road.
2: And I was reading over the weekend how there's a mass gathering of motorbike riders who are really upset at, you know, motorcyclists dying on our roads because of the potholes. And as we'll find out in a moment, it looks like our health system is grossly underfunded. So if you sort of rank these priorities, I would have thought potholes fix, you know, hospitals fund. But I just don't know if rebuilding the MCG is that high on the list of priorities. And excuse me, is the Shadow Minister for Health here in Victoria, Georgie Crozier. Good morning.
4: Good morning, Tom.
2: So how bad is the health crisis? I mean, I think it's the Royal Children's Hospital about a week ago. I read that there's like a new wing with 20 beds and they're unoccupied because there's no budget to staff them. And I've read that Monash Health is underfunded and that the plan to provide free dental care for all Victorians is not funded either. I mean, is this what is happening?
4: Well, you're talking about the Royal Children's Hospital Emergency Department, 20 beds that can't be opened because there's no staffing. But Footscray Hospital, the new Footscray Hospital, has hundreds of beds that aren't opened. That's literally a wing. But it's very concerning that the hospitals are running hundreds of millions of dollars of deficits. And that means that they can't deliver the services. So mismanaging the budgets and the wrong priorities are having a direct impact on patient care, Tom.
2: But my understanding is, and I had to go back and reread some of the older budgets that Daniel Andrews and Tim Pallas presided over,

0: patient care. So we need to be putting patients first, and that's why we made announcements yesterday, surgery sooner. Today's announcement about transit lounges. We've got to get the care to the patients and to support the healthcare workers, such as doctors and nurses, to deliver that care. The system is under so much pressure, and the government has botched the budget, and that's having a direct impact on the delivery of care.
1: But okay, but what is the problem? Like, do we allocate funds to build facilities, but we don't allocate funds to staff them with doctors and nurses, or what?
0: Yeah, well, there's no... I am told that the government has done no workforce planning. Tom, we've got 6,400 graduate nurses about to graduate this year, and less than 3,000 have a placement next year.
1: Yeah, I've spoken to some of those nurses, and it just seems one of the biggest idiotic things I've ever seen, where they fund the academic places for them to study nursing, but don't fund the training places for them to actually learn how to be real nurses. I mean, it just seems to be, you know, idiotic.
0: Well, that's right. And we need these nurses in the system. We need a succession plan of nurses. We need them coming through the system because the demands are so great. We've got a growing population, an ageing population. We need nurses in the system, and yet we don't have the capacity to be able to support them. And that is because of budget and the way the government is prioritising their budget, and it should be prioritised on government, core government services, like fixing the roads, like fixing our health system.
1: I mean, do you think Victorians' lives are at risk here? Is that how bad this underfunding in the health system has become?
0: Most definitely. People are dying. Doctors tell me that they are seeing patients queued up in corridors in the EDs, and they are not giving. They can't give the proper care that they need to, and that is having, you know, some very dire consequences, including people not getting the time of care they need. That is a tragedy.
1: Now, let's just say you win the upcoming election and you're suddenly the Minister for Health, not the Shadow Minister, and it's your job to fix all this. I mean, what do? You can't make money appear out of nowhere that we don't have. The debt is the debt. The borrowing costs have gone up. So what do you do?
0: We've got to prioritise core government services like we've been discussing. But one of the things that we've said, and we have got solutions to this, Tom, that's why we said yesterday we made an announcement about surgery sooner. That's looking at the capacity within the health system. So you're looking at the capacity in the private system where there is spare capacity, spare theatres to operate, get people off these wait lists. That takes pressure off our public health system. And then that gets better outcomes for patients. Today's announcement, again, it's about freeing up capacity and looking at how you can manage the patient flow, unclogging the system. I don't know why the government's not doing this, but there are things we can do, but it's about prioritising core government services like health and delivering the frontline care that is needed.
1: Well, what you were saying about using private hospitals, which maybe have the staffing and, as you say, the operating theatres and so forth, I mean, do you go to them and say, look, we'll pay you X amount of money to do these operations, but what if it's less than what they would normally charge? What happens then?
0: So we're working in partnership with them, and obviously it'll be a tendered process, but it's not, they're not going to be charging over what the Victorian government gets paid from a federal component, and that's a complex, funding model formula. But it's about working in partnership, understanding how the healthcare systems, utilising the capacity and getting people through the system. That will ease the pressure within our public system, and it'll take the pressure off the public system, but it'll also deliver better patient care and better patient outcomes.
1: So, like, for example, I had a double hip replacement this year, which I've spoken about before. I don't want to dwell on that. So if I was a public patient awaiting a space in a public hospital to have a hip replacement, under your system, would you put me into a private hospital and pay them a certain amount of money so I could get it done straight away?
0: Yeah, so you have private health. We're not jumping here. You have the choice of your surgeon, and
1: But let's say I don't have private health. I'm a public patient. Yes. I have to rely upon the public system. Would you somehow buy me a place, but in a private hospital?
0: Essentially, yes. So it's when the private hospital has capacity and they can do it, we can then get you off that public wait list. Sometimes you're waiting years to get your hip or knee done.
1: Yeah.
0: your health is deteriorating, your quality of life is deteriorating, and it's having huge pressure on the system because you keep bouncing back in and out because of the multiple issues that you might be experiencing. If we

0: can get you treated sooner and faster, then you're off that wait list and you're better. You're back out, back at work. Your health is, you know, you're in a better, you're much better. You're feeling better and you can go back to work. All of those sort of quality of life issues, better health outcomes are as a consequence. So it's about understanding the capacity in the system, utilising, identifying where it is and utilising it.
1: Okay, so finally, this is big picture, and maybe it's a question for the Shadow Treasurer, but I mean, you know, several years ago, the government dramatically underspent on road maintenance, and hence we now have this ongoing pothole problem because we essentially missed a year of fixing potholes. I think that was 3 or 4 years ago. And now we're seeing a similar thing with, you know, we've got a wing at the ED in the Royal Children's Hospital. We don't have the nurses and the doctors to staff it. Is it just a question of just lack of money? Like there's not enough money trying to plug too many holes here? Is that what's going on?
0: Tom, $15 billion of taxpayer money went into the pockets of bikies and criminals. That waste, corruption and mismanagement of the budget has caused all of these problems. And the government's taken their eye off the ball about what they are responsible for. Core government services like roads, like health. But you've got a government that is completely lost the plot here when they've not over, you know, they've been completely, basically, I say complicit in allowing that corruption to occur to the extent that it did, where $15 billion went into the pockets of criminals and bikies and God knows what, who else. And that money should have been spent on fixing our roads, on maintaining our health services so that we can get better responses for the Victorian community.
1: All right, thank you for your time. Georgie Crozier there, Shadow Minister for Health. And we're putting in a call to Ingrid Stitt's office. She is the current Health Minister. She's been the Health Minister just for a couple of months since August. I doubt she'll come on the program, with the occasional exception of Ben Carroll. We don't have a good track record of getting Labor ministers on this show, but we will try. 133693. Mornings at 3aw.com.au. Calls and emails are coming up. I want to talk about censorship of the internet by a single government minister, Annika Wells, the Federal Communications Minister. I think it's got shades of 1984 and the Chinese Communist Party written all over it. And after 10, Eddie Maguire, former president of the Collingwood Football Club, joins us. Do we really need to rebuild the southern stand of the MCG? All that's coming up at 19 past 9.
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1: It is 23 past nine. Emails. Pat says, Tom, your observation of no graffiti to be seen in Queensland comes as no surprise. Graffiti is also rare in Perth, Adelaide, Sydney, Brisbane, Hobart. In fact, it's really just a Melbourne thing. On redeveloping the Southern or Shane Warne stand at the MCG at a cost of several billion dollars, David says, it's like my bathroom might need a reno, but I'm not going to tear down the whole house to do it. And Margaret, on the same issue, says, we need to get our priorities right. The MCG and train lines to nowhere are nice to have. I think she's talking about the suburban rail loop there. But healthcare, good roads, housing and excellent schools are must-haves. I agree, Margaret. Like most things in government, like when we say the government's going broke, it's not going broke, although last week's interest rate rise is going to be very painful for state and the federal government in this country because they've got a lot of debt now. I know it's not that high by international standards, but by our standards it is high. And suddenly the cost of the interest on that debt has gone up and it might go up again. Now, anybody with a mortgage knows this. I mean, the government, you know, the federal government has a $1 trillion mortgage. The Victorian state government has a $200 billion one. And pretty soon at both levels of government, repaying interest will be the single biggest line of expenditure. And it's hard to repay debt. I mean, Peter Costello did it between 1997 and 2006. Federally, he paid off the entire government debt. In 2006, we had no debt federally whatsoever. I doubt we'll ever see that again. 133-693, but again, it's about choices. Governments waste lots of money on things that have very little impact on people's lives. And as Georgie Crozier said to us, it's about prioritising the important things. Health is important. Roads are important. Education is important. You get that law and order is important. You get those things right. And if there's any money left over, yeah, you can fiddle around with trains to nowhere. Now, Sylvia joins us. Sylvia, good morning.
9: Yes, good morning. I'm going to have to try and calm myself down. I'm in a public hospital because of an emergency. No, it's lovely. It's Monash Heart. Don't get me wrong. But I'm sick to death of hearing constantly. All my life I've had illness. I still have it. I'm 78 years of age. Now, if they think it's going to get easier for people who are over, I think it's 70, Tom, that they said they want to take some of the charges away from the elderly people. Well, naturally, the older we get, the more problems we have because our body breaks down. Well, so you are going to have huge trouble once that happens because I'm already paying $2,800 for one person a year.
1: For health insurance.
9: That's right. Mm. There's lots of people that are doing that. So you think the mismanagement of all the important things in Australia is pathetic. Well, and there needs to be. The trouble is you've got, you know, here I go, you can cut me off. Idiots running the country.
1: All right. I wasn't going to cut you off. I just wanted to you get to your point. So I think what you're talking about, it was one of the dumbest things in the budget, which is now 6 months ago, but this getting rid of some of the federal government rebate for older people, I think it's over the age of 65, to have private health insurance. Now, what it's going to mean is that depending on, you know, who you speak to, tens of thousands of older Australians will abandon their health insurance. Without the rebate, they won't be able to afford it. And as you say, it doesn't mean that they won't need medical services, but they'll be forced out of the private system onto the public system. So it is robbing Peter to pay Paul. And of course, you know, public hospitals are by and large funded by the states. I mean, there's a federal government component. So the federal government gets to save money on its budget, but it forces more private health patients into the public system as a result of these changes. So it just foists the bill onto the state governments. So again, robbing Peter to pay Paul. Sylvia, I hope whatever it is that you're there for works out all right for you. Thank you for holding on. Thank you for the call. Scott, hello. Hello, Scott.
10: Yeah, look, mate, the two things that get me, and we can talk about redeveloping the MCG, we can talk about schools, we can talk about train lines, we can talk about everything. We're in a first world country that has been, let's bring in Melbourne or Victoria, the most livable city how many times. We've got police stations closing down, for one. I don't care about the crime rate. We've got police stations closing down, and you cannot get an ambulance to save yourself. You've literally got people dying. Now, that, I don't care. However, if they don't fix those two things first, it shows you where the priorities are, and it is completely, completely wrong.
1: Yeah, I agree with you, Scott. And the ambulance one is complicated because what happens is that when the emergency departments get full, ambulances turn up and suddenly they can't get the patient in. And then the ambulance becomes a sort of a stationary, well, it becomes a stationary ambulance. It becomes an extension of the ED. And the ambulance has no choice. The emergency department says, we can't take your patient. The ambulance can't just like dump them out the door and drive off. So they're forced to basically, you know, stop being an ambulance and start being a stationary sort of separate emergency department. And that means that ambulance can't go and get other people who need help. So, yeah, it's a problem, Scott. Thank you. And the thing about poor health is that it's very much predictable. You know with the aging profile of the society and how many people live here and whatever. I mean, give or take, you can have bad weekends or there can be a flu season or whatever. But by and large, the number of people who need medical care is entirely predictable, give or take a few thousands. And yes, the system has to be able to handle bad weekends. There might be a lot of accidents. There might be bad weather, thunderstorm, asthma, that sort of thing. But by and large, we know. And yet we don't plan for it. Steve, good morning.
11: Yeah, Tom, I just want to take your task a bit about the Great Southern Stand. Now, the government's spending $350 million on an upgrade to Formula One for 4 days a year, and they carry on about the economic benefit. The MCG, even if they spend $1 billion on it, by their MCC did an independent audit, brings in something like $750 million a year. Football brings in, or the use of the MCG brings in millions into the economy.
1: Yeah, I agree, Steve. I agree.
11: I just don't understand the reason.
1: Well, okay, think of it this way. All right, I mean, you could lose the Formula One Grand Prix, for example, but you'll never lose the Boxing Day Test or the AFL Grand Final because they're wedded to the MCG. So the MCG holds 100,000 people. Let's say you rebuild the Southern Stand and it still holds 100,000 people. How does that benefit the economy? I mean, you still have the same number of people going to watch the Grand Final.
11: Well, their reasoning on the F1 was what it brings into the economy. When you take football and cricket away, these people wouldn't be going to restaurants, they wouldn't be flying into games.
1: Yeah, but Steve,
11: the economic benefit of the state is millions of dollars.
1: No, but you're assuming that the footy and the cricket could disappear, and I don't believe that's the case. I mean, the AFL has signed a deal out to, I think it's 2037 or maybe it's 47 with the G. And they play, the tests in the major cities. They're not going to not play it at the MCG because it's the only ground in Australia that holds 100,000 people. And the point about the Southern Stand is it is only 30 years old. I mean, we don't knock down office buildings after 30 years or houses, or some people do, but, it is not something that has passed its use-by date. Anyway, look, Steve, I'm open to the idea of it. And Eddie Maguire will join us after 10 to argue the case for renovating or rebuilding the Shane Warne Stand. And would you believe the AFL's contract with the MCG lasts until 2059. So there you go, 33 more years. David Armstrong joins us for the news headlines. David, good morning.
12: Good morning. Welcome back. The news at 10 o'clock. A teenage boy found with serious burns, critical burns, I imagine, after a suspected arson attack in Taylor's Hill this morning. Three cars were torched, one on the street, two in a driveway. Fire crews arrived. Not only did they find the cars on fire, they found this young man on fire.
1: Well, we've had a few of these in recent weeks, haven't we? This sounds very harsh, but I'm sort of struggling to be that sympathetic. Like, I don't want anybody to be burnt, but at the same time, he was allegedly there to torch someone's business.
12: Don't sick cars on fire. He's in the Royal Children in a serious condition. Reality TV star and fitness guru, Sam Wood. Are you across his work? I can't say that he's
1: He used to have a segment with Dennis Walter like a long time ago.
12: Oh, hang on.
1: This we're talking 15 years, I think. But, yeah, he's done something or allegedly done something untoward.
12: He's in a spot of bother. He is in a Queensland prison at the moment because he didn't get bail. He's facing alleged domestic violence offences. Police called to an address in Noosa, Hastings Street. Yes, a property there. There's serious charges. Assault occasioning bodily harm. Domestic violence and strangulation in a domestic setting. And as I said, he did not get bail after an early appearance and will appear in a Maroochydore court today.
1: I think I've got to tell you, the that's another thing that's different up in Queensland, the justice system. Like, if you are charged with something serious up there, you don't get bail.
12: No, you're
1: in the jail cell now.
12: Yes. Foo Fighters, yes or no?
1: Well, so this they're going to perform it at Crown?
12: It is a one-off show, fly-in, fly-out, to launch a new venue at Crown. I think it only holds 1,250.
1: I would have thought that's... I mean, I'm sure it's good for Crown, but it's a bit of a waste in a sense. They could fill, probably get 50,000 people along.
12: Oh, yeah, horses. Mm. You wouldn't want it to be an acoustic set, though, would you? Oh, hang on, plug your guitar.
1: Or in the movie Spinal Tap, they go, today we're going to do a jazz odyssey.
12: Yes.
1: The Foo Fighters doing a jazz odyssey.
12: Don't you dare. The AFL trade period begins today at Marvel Stadium. The agents, the player list managers, and they're rushing from road. They don't even rush anymore. They're all just mobile phones and texts. Eston Prez, Andrew Welsh.
1: But don't they watch the young men to see how high they can jump?
12: Oh, that's the combine.
1: Oh, that's different.
12: And I'm trying to track that. Someone apparently knocked it out of the park on the weekend.
1: Yes, he did a vertical leap. And he beat, was it Lika Lear's jump by like 5 centimetres?
12: Man.
1: You have to jump up and tap a thing.
12: The combine. Something. Yeah, I'm looking forward to that. I imagine we'll be telling you about this all week because trade period seems to go on for a very, very long time.
1: So trade period is when existing players get bought and sold between clubs.
12: I think so, yes.
1: And the combine is when you look at the draft prospects.
12: Oh, combine is, yes. It's right. A bit like looking at cattle.
1: Right.
12: Like, or a horse. Thoroughbreds, that's what it's like. They parade them out.
1: I had a great-grandmother who used to say that you should assess women the same way as you would assess a horse. She was a woman. She was old school. She said it's all about teeth and ankles. Race horses.
12: Not even, no. It's possibly the most dangerous territory you could enter.
1: It is. But she said it, I didn't agree with it.
12: So there are 10.
1: 133-693, mornings@3aw.com.au. Coming up, more of your calls and your emails. And we're going to speak to corporate strategist and communications expert Gemma Tanini. She also writes for The Australian on a weekly basis. Annika Wells, the Federal Communications Minister, appears to have got quite widespread draconian powers to censor the internet. Now, I, from what I've read, it sounds like these are massive powers. Maybe they're not that great, but it just worries me a bit when a government minister says, I will decide what you can and cannot see or read or watch. 133-693 at 25 to 10.
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14: Just to celebrate the year with what the little champ did, he's the first player in the history of the game to have 750-plus disposals in a season and also kick 20-plus goals. He averaged 34 disposals and over a goal a game. Only two players in the history of the game have done that before Nick, Dane Swan and Gary Ablett Jr.
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14: 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Second highest percentage ever by a midfielder.
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7: It is 21 to 10. Just a quick email from Bryce. It says, we're at the MCG for grand final day. We had seats on level 4 of the Shane Warne or the Southern Stand, and it definitely needs an upgrade. My wife complained about the 20 to 30 minute wait for the women's toilets. Well, yeah, I mean, there's a certain issue of biology there, which I've never seen adequately solved in a public place, but... Anyway, time to take a look at an OnDeck unsecured lightning loan for fast-moving small businesses. Go to ondeck.com.au. So look, I did a bit of reading while I was away last week, and there's growing concern, and maybe rightly so, that the Federal Communications Minister, Annika Wells, who loves using taxpayer funds to fly around the country and then has to repay them when it's found out that the flights were not really ministerial issues, but she looks like getting unparalleled power to censor the internet on our behalf. Our next guest writes for The Australian on a weekly basis. She's a corporate strategist and communications expert. Gemma Tognini, good morning.
8: Hello, my friend. How are you?
7: Well, I'm good. So have we got this right? Will Annika Wells soon have the ability, quite literally, to censor the internet in Australia?
8: I mean, broadly, that's the that would be the outcome if the legislation goes through unchanged and unchallenged, which thankfully it looks like it won't. But as I wrote on the weekend, I saw a post on LinkedIn, and my initial reaction was that can't be true, because I think that's a sane response to most things you should see online. You know, just make sure that you know what you're reading. And it was someone posting about this legislation, digital safety legislation, and pointing to clauses that spoke about a couple of things. The first one is that all of the power is vested in the role of the eSafety Commissioner, and that power supersedes any existing state or federal or territory legislation. Second of all, the minister gets to decide, and I think this is the kicker that you're alluding to, the minister, and in this case it would be Annika Wells, gets to decide what is deemed dangerous. Like, that is an Orwellian hellhole, if you ask me. And the other kicker to this is the legislation, and I urge your listeners to go read for yourselves. If you don't believe me, that's totally fine. You can go and link to the draft legislation, and the section I'm particularly referencing to, I think that conversation starts around page 62 of the legislation. So please go and inform yourselves. But the other part of it is that the legislation allows for, and I'm using inverted commas here, approved academics to be involved in this part of the law that allows for fake online IDs, they call them sock puppets, to interact with us, to surveil us, to push content, and in some cases allowing for AI-generated content. It's a terrifying piece of legislation that really is trying to be sold to us under the guise of online safety, but really it is a Trojan horse for the government to control access to information and also be the arbiter of what is and isn't safe or dangerous.
7: So an approved academic, so if I'm not an academic, but let's just say that I were and I'm sitting in my ivory tower and I get a phone call from the government saying, we like your thoughts on XYZ, you are now allowed to spread this message around the internet with our approval. Like that's sort of what would happen.
8: It's broadly what it's talking about. Obviously, I'm not the online safety expert. I am the business owner. I'm the corporate strategist. I'm the columnist who's read the legislation myself and spoken to, in the course of writing that column, spoken to many people who do know these things. So broadly, yes, that's what we're talking about. And you raise a really interesting point. The state of academia in this country at the moment, imagine if you had an inverted commas approved academic who says, you know what, I really don't like Jews. So, well, you know, I'm going to say, you know,
7: you
8: I mean, that's
7: you
8: not
7: have
8: even
7: to imagine
8: a what
7: that.
8: If.
7: It's true. You'd,
8: exactly. So we have some really concerning clauses in this legislation that every Australian, regardless of what you believe, how you vote, what you think, whether you're a person of faith or not, you should be very concerned, because this is like the black market in access to information.
7: So what if, like, if we go back 3 years when we had the debate about The Voice and the referendum in this country and the government backed The Voice and I was dead set against it. So a future government with a similar or head of a similar referendum might say there's only one correct answer here, it's a yes vote. And ban people, you know, articulating a no vote, for example?
8: Potentially. And for example, if there's a person who expresses a view, like you expressed a view that you didn't believe in The Voice for a variety of reasons, under the letter of this draft of the legislation, the minister can say, well, that's a dangerous view.
7: Right.
8: And we're going to censor it. That's a dangerous view. Because the actual arbitrary decision around what is dangerous online is vested in the minister.
7: Yeah, and speaking of the minister, I mean, I went to town on her 6 months ago when she was found that she flew from Brisbane to Adelaide and the only bit of business she did was attend a colleague's wife's birthday and so forth.
8: Right.
7: You know, Annika Wells has had to repay quite a lot of money to the revenue office for misusing it.
8: Yes.
7: I mean, is she the right person to be making these decisions on our behalf?
8: Well, absolutely not. I don't think, first of all, let's deal with that question. As you rightly point out, the Parliament's independent investigator found that Minister Wells had breached parliamentary spending guidelines not once but four times, and she had to pay back around $10,000 of your and my money that she had no right to spend in the first place. She still has a job, because in this government the only thing that goes is a lack of accountability. Everything else is, you know, swept under the table and they move on. So I would say there is no room in Australia for this kind of power to be vested in any minister of the Crown, whether it's a coalition government or a Labor government or a one nation, I shouldn't say, God forbid the Australians get it right at the polls, we say. But, you know, we should not have that kind of power legislated in the role of one person, I don't think.
7: It could be like a modern version of, you know, banning Lady Chatterley's lover from bookshops and things.
8: Right. I mean, all of those things. I mean, like, do you remember, I think it was last year, a couple of years ago, there was a case in which a Sydney Maronite priest was stabbed during a mass, right? And the eSafety Commissioner tried to have that, the vision of that or the footage of that banned and taken down from the social media platform X because they said it was dangerous, they said it was harmful. I've seen more harmful footage on an episode of Blue Murder or NCIS.
7: Yeah.
8: And if it wasn't for the challenge to that by the social media platform X under Elon Musk, that would have been banned. The eSafety Commissioner abandoned that challenge in the end. And that's the kind of slippery end, you know, thin end of the wedge. That's where it starts. Why shouldn't we see an alleged crime? Well, the crime happened. It was alleged who committed it. But that's what I'm talking about.
7: Yeah.
8: Who decides what we should and shouldn't see?
7: All right. Well, look, thank you for joining us. Jim Antonini there, corporate strategist and communications expert. And she writes a very good weekly column in the Saturday Australian. I urge you to read it. All right, 133693. So whether it's Annika Wells or some other future minister of either political persuasion, do you really want a government minister deciding as adults what you can and cannot see on the internet? At 14 to 10.
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8: 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It is currently 13 degrees. Our forecast top today is 19. 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Mick says, Annika Wells wants the power to police what Australians say and look at online. Who the hell does she think she is? Mick says, a government that fears free speech is a government that fears scrutiny. Yeah, well, it's a good point. And look, it's all about, you know, protecting us from harm. But I mean, who defines harm? You know, there were people who were so adamant that we had to vote yes in the voice referendum 3 years ago, including the government, I might add, although they sort of went a bit quiet on it late in the piece when it was clear it was going to fail. Now, I campaigned vociferously against that particular issue for a variety of reasons. And no, it wasn't about being racist towards Indigenous people. In fact, it was the opposite. It says treat everybody the same. We don't need a special chunk of our constitution for one race of people in Australia. But a future censorious government might ban me from saying that. Claire, regarding the MCG, says they don't need to pull down the whole stand. Just do what they did at Marvel, put in more escalators and more lifts and more food outlets. And Claire says, could they reinstall the drink holders in the back of the chairs? Apparently they've been removed. I noticed that. Thank you, Claire. Ahmed, good morning.
9: Good morning to you, Tom. About the MCG, the MCG is big enough, and what's the point if they're going to renovate the MCG and that? It's just a waste of money, Tom, and just leave the MCG as it is.
8: Well, I tend to agree, but, I mean, look, we'll speak to Eddie McGuire about it after 10, after the news. Look, for example, if you want to lure, you know, the NFL back, say, every year, maybe they might eventually say, hey, look, your stadium's looking a bit old. Could you rebuild it for us? Have to decide whether it's really worth it. Having attended one of the greatest ever grand finals 9 days ago, you know, there's 100,000 people there. And remember, it was an all-interstate game. Normally, all-interstate games don't attract, you know, the absolute maximum crowds. Well, this one did, and it was a cracker. And let's say we spent $3 billion rebuilding the Southern Stand. Would that make a difference? And in my view, the answer is no. Simon, hello.
10: Hi, Tom. Tom, I just wanted to let you know that the the state government has sold the site for the block for 2027. It's a 20,000 square metre site, and they've sold it for $1.1 million.
8: Yes, I read this.
10: And worth about...
8: People say it's worth $3.5 or $20 million. Oh, that much?
10: It's about 20,000 square metres. The local member is out celebrating his, he's actually putting out that he's building lifts in the local station for just over $2 million.
8: So wait a minute, so does the government own the block of land?
10: They own the block of land, and the planning documents show that it was sold for $1.1 million.
8: And you're saying it's worth $15 to $20 million?
10: Absolutely. Prime land.
8: All right, Simon, I did see that online, and I must admit I haven't watched the block since when it was back in Bondi, which is about 20 years ago now. So, well, all right, I'll look into it. That seems odd. I mean, I guess it's like a government subsidy of up to, what, $18, $19 million to keep the block here in Victoria. 133693. In fact, we'll treat that as word in the street. We'll check that out, Simon, and you could find yourself in the running for our yearly prize at the end of the week. $60,000 towards a Mercedes of your choice, thanks to our great friends at Mercedes-Benz Brighton. If you're thinking an EV, an electric vehicle, think Mercedes-Benz Brighton. They have the entire Mercedes all-electric and hybrid lineup in stock from prices ranging from $65,490 drive away. Pete, good morning.
11: Morning, Tom. You're forgetting one thing about the MCG. Labor's in pocket with the CFMEU.
8: Yes.
11: So they'd be looking then to give them a job, so looking after them, filling their nest.
8: Well, maybe. Do you think they could really keep using the CFMEU? Like, we're going to have this Royal Commission into them, which Labor has actually called. Like, let's say that has all sorts of adverse findings. Do you think they'll still keep using the CFMEU on government projects?
11: Not if there's another party in there, but if Labor's back in there, of course they will. Mm. And the other thing is, I can remember back in the 80s, I went to the toilet. In fact, my nephew, I had to carry him into the toilet because the urine was 3 inches deep. Yes. We were walking through it.
8: Look, I remember those days too, Pete, and we've all got our stories. I remember sitting up very high in the old members stand, and there was like concrete blocks with rusty wire sticking, you know, rebar sticking out of them or whatever, and that needed to be rebuilt, and there was barbed wire at the top of the stand. But I just don't think the Southern Stand, I mean, it's 30 years old. I think it's fine. All right, Pete, thank you. 133693 at 5 to 10.
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8: All right, it is almost 10 o'clock. News at the moment with David Armstrong. Straight after the news, former president of the Collingwood Football Club, Eddie Maguire, will argue the case for a rebuild of the southern stand at the G. Who knows, maybe the entire ground, maybe with a gigantic roof over it. Would that make any sense? Also, the Greens have elected a new leader, David Shoebridge. I spoke with him on this program almost 2 years ago. I've got to say, he's one of the rudest people I've ever had the displeasure of talking to. I'll play you a bit of that interview. And coming up after 11 o'clock, Queensland, the state where all things are possible, is trialling a four-day school week. Should we do it here? Come and join us. Anything else you'd like to discuss? 133-693.
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21: 13 degrees in Melbourne, a partly cloudy day, a top of 19. 10 o'clock, good morning. I'm David Armstrong. A teenager is in a serious condition at the Royal Children's Hospital with significant burns, suffered in a suspected arson attack at Taylor's Hill. Three cars were torched on Woolwich Way just after five this morning. The Premier, Ben Carroll, telling the APC it's shocking that a young person is in this situation.
22: What a senseless act, life-changing consequences. What was this offender, this young person, his whole life ahead of him, thinking? This will irreversibly change his life forever. And it is another sign of why we need to do more. It's so important to be tough on crime.
21: New data reveals the dire state of Victoria's hospitals, with many hundreds of millions of dollars in debt. It's placing unprecedented strain on the system, which is buckling under ambulance ramping and elective surgery wait times. Monash Health has a forecast deficit of more than $140 million. The opposition's Georgie Crozier says it's not alone.
23: You're talking about the Royal Children's Hospital Emergency Department, 20 beds that can't be opened because there's no staffing. But Footscray Hospital, the new Footscray Hospital, has hundreds of beds that aren't opened. That's literally a wing.
21: There are calls for other states to follow Queensland's crackdown on illicit tobacco. Legal tobacco sales there have surged by 55% off the back of an enforcement blitz. But Theo Ficari from the Association of Convenience Stores says the figures don't paint the whole picture.
24: I'm not saying it isn't helping, because it absolutely is. But I think, you know, when you drag it out over a longer period, saying three or four years, the volume is nowhere near where it should be, given the amount of people still smoking and using nicotine vapes.
21: Andrew Mountbatten Windsor has launched legal action against police 8 months after being arrested. The former Duke of York will contest the lawfulness of his arrest, as well as police raids on his properties linked to him. It is the first time a member of the royal family has challenged criminal proceedings since 1649. The US has recalled all of its bombers from the RAF Fairford Air Base in the UK after a foiled terrorist plot.
0: Here's the BBC's Tom Symonds.
2: You'll remember back in the spring, Donald Trump was very keen for Britain to host the B-1, B-52 and B-2 bombers that he wanted to use against Iran. Sir Keir Starmer wasn't very keen, took a bit of pressure from the Americans for the planes to be moved to RAF Fairford. Well, now it seems there has been a change of heart. The US government saying operational security precluded us from confirming the movement of our assets and forces in real time. We can acknowledge now that all US bombers that were deployed to RAF Fairford have been redeployed to their home stations in the United States.
0: In finance at the open, the All Ords up 28. The ASX 200 is up 29 points. The dollar trading at 69.55 US. Updating sport, and St Kilda set its price on Rowan Marshall as the AFL's trade period gets underway. The Saints reportedly want Geelong's first-round pick and a player from the contracted ruckman. It was a frustrating Bahrain Grand Prix for Oscar Piastri, who had to settle for sixth. Max Verstappen won his first race of the season, which was held in Malaysia, after the conflict in the Middle East forced the cancellation of the race in Bahrain. Piastri concedes his McLaren didn't have the pace.
3: We just weren't quick enough to really do that much. I think the last safety car was a bit of a shame because I was catching Charles pretty quick. But apart from that, yeah, just a tricky afternoon. We didn't quite make the right calls and ultimately we weren't quick enough.
0: And Alex Dimonor into the semi-finals at the China Open. That's the latest news and sports.
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27: Hi, I'm Liam McKellar and this is what's making news across the southwest. WorkSafe is coming to Warrnambool this week as part of their annual Health and Safety Month roadshow. They will host a free event at the Lady Bay Resort on Thursday morning for employers and workers. And in sport, wet conditions forced shortened matches across round one of the Warrnambool Moynihan District Cricket Association. Cade Parker hit 75 runs to lead Alansford Panmure past West Warrnambool, while Narat Tarang chased down the Northern Raiders' total of 158 in the 44th over. Russell's Creek secured a thumping victory over Warrnambool, and Dennington defeated Mortlake by 29 runs. Elsewhere, Merivale claimed a 4-wicket win against North Warrnambool.
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32: Your four-day forecast for the Great South Coast. Today, a cloudy day with light winds becoming southwesterly, 15 to 20 k's per hour in the late afternoon, and then becoming light in the evening. For tomorrow, Tuesday, showers easing, 15. Wednesday, cloudy, 17. Thursday, sunny, 23 degrees. Today in Warrnambool, a top of 16, Port Ferry 17, Mortlake 19, Tarang 18.
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32: At the moment, we're sitting on 11 degrees.
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8: It is 7 past 10. In a moment, look, we know the state doesn't have any money, but let's just say it did have more money. It should be spent, I don't know, $3 billion rebuilding the southern stand of the MCG. Having attended the grand final 9 days ago, I'm not really certain it's a good idea. I think there's only a handful of games that would get north of 100,000 people, the grand final being one of them, the NFL being another. I get that the Southern Standard, the Shane Warne Standard, is 30 years old, but I don't think it's past its use by day. Anyway, we'll speak to Eddie McGuire in a moment. Another thing I want to have a look at, you might have heard last week that the Greens have a new leader, David Shoebridge. Now, he's from the eastern suburbs of Sydney. I interviewed him in December 2024, so the best part of 2 years ago, about, you know, he wanted to decriminalise drugs, and I'll play you some of the interview later on this hour. He's one of the rudest people I've ever had the displeasure of speaking with. He's also a self-proclaimed socialist. All right. Now, that's not unusual in the Greens. I mean, the Greens are what we call watermelons, green on the outside, red on the inside. But David Shoebridge and his wife, who's a very successful barrister, live in Woollahra, which is one of the most expensive suburbs in Sydney, in a house which some people describe as a mansion. And guess what? They have no fewer than three investment properties, two in Sydney, one in another state, possibly Victoria, I'm not sure. Now, how does someone who, you know, is leader of the Greens and a self-proclaimed socialist say that on one hand, but on the other hand, live in a house that might be worth $20 million and have three investment properties? it's extraordinary. It's where the phrase champagne socialist or Bollinger Bolshevist was coined. 1-3-6-9-3, emails. Mike says one of Victoria's biggest export industries is education. A one-nation immigration policy would seriously affect this. Look, Mike, that's a good point, although... And I'm a big fan of educating overseas people here. We make a lot of money out of it. And despite what a lot of people think, it doesn't stop Australian students going to university. In fact, if anything, it subsidises the cost of their degrees. Having said that, I did read a disturbing story, I think it was in the Herald Sun this morning, about a mother of a young woman who's in her fourth year of her medical degree, and she went to a catch-up class at a local university, didn't say which one, but probably Melbourne or Monash. And the catch-up class was largely full of international students, so the class was conducted in Mandarin instead of English. Now, there is no point in these overseas students coming here unless their English is adequate, but the idea that you cater to their lack of adequacy in English by conducting catch-up classes in Mandarin is extraordinary. And Ryan says, regarding the MCG, don't fix what isn't broken. The Colosseum in Rome was never rebuilt. Well, actually, it was a few times, but it's still there. Our next guest, former president of the Collingwood Football Club, media personality, Eddie McGuire. Good morning.
1: Good morning, Tom. I don't know if they play many games at the Colosseum, though, these days, are they?
8: Well, no, but it's still there, and who knows? Yeah, we haven't seen Russell Crowe fighting people with a sword. I don't know. I assume you went to the grand final 9 days ago. I did. And, you know, it was one of the greatest ones ever. We had over 100,000 people, despite the fact that it was an all-interstate grand final, one of the most amazing finishes you'd ever see. And I thought to myself, we're doing all this with the facilities we have, and we've got 100,000 people to the NFL game a couple of weeks prior to that. Do we need to really spend, let's call it, $3 billion to rebuild the Southern Stands? What do you think?
1: Well, I'm actually sitting in Sydney as we speak. I've had to jump on the plane to come back to Melbourne. I was at the NRL Grand Final last week as well. So I've had a pretty unique opportunity to watch the NFL, the AFL and the NRL in successive weeks. And you know, that's where sport is going. I suppose the question I'll come back to you, Tom, with is that every time we have improved the MCG, the popularity of sport and also the economic benefit to Victoria has gone up exponentially. So it's a bit like a magic pudding. The more you put into it, the more we get out of it. And you have a look at the history when they built the Southern Stand, the old Southern Stand. It was the first stand for the public, and that got the crowds coming in. Then when we built the Olympic Stand in 56, we got the first 100,000 at a grand final in 1956, Melbourne versus Collingwood. Then when we built the Great Southern Stand, suddenly, because we had ground rationalisation instead of being at Victoria Park and Windy Hill, etc., we're all coming in there, and memberships went through the roof. And then since we built the Northern Stand and the new members stand, if you like, and the Ponsford Stand, reserved seats have gone through the roof. And if you go back a few years, it's not that long ago, Tom, that we used to get 30,000 to elimination final. Now we're getting 90-something thousand, yeah, and 80,000 on a Thursday night to wildcard final. So the demand is there. Again, it comes back to these things actually can make money. So there's an investment, but investments are good if you actually make money with them. So that's what you need to do is find that balance.
8: Well, yeah, and I take your point. But, for example, let's say we rebuild the Southern Stand. Are we proposing to add to the total seating capacity, like add maybe 5 or 10,000 extra seats which don't currently

0: Homebush last night, and it wasn't that hard. Now they've got the tunnel that goes out there. It's made it a lot easier than what it was 25 years ago, 26 years ago for the Olympic Games. But Melbourne's got that whole situation. I think, Tom, the other thing is, when you talk about this development, it's to look outside the MCG. So we're always only going to get 110,000 people in the ground. But how can we turn that into 150,000, 200,000 people, maybe even around the ground and in its surrounds, and turn these events into massive festivals? And that's where we make the money. The fact that we were able to get people 2 hours in early to the MCG for the NFL made a huge difference to, one, the enjoyment, two, the safety, but three, the profitability of the whole situation.
1: Yeah, but I know a guy who used to love having what the Americans call a trailer party, you know, like at the back of a ute or a pickup truck, you know, in the car park. That's all been banned around the MCG now, so they seem to be anti-precinct rather than for it.
0: Well, tailgate.
1: That's the word I'm looking,
0: looking for. Yeah, but what we can do is, what we did is we did the tailgate in an amazing multi-million dollar complex called Melbourne Olympic Park Trust area there. So instead of having to do it at the back of a truck in Yarra Park, you can actually turn, I'd love to see us turn the aspect of the MCG back the other way, back towards the city, have the park, you know, let's use all the things we have. If we're able to connect up the Botanic Gardens across to where Collingwood is there on that side of Swan Street or Olympic Boulevard, and then into Melbourne Olympic Park and then into the MCG and then have Yarra Park on the other end. With Birrarung Mar back to the city, you've got Richmond. We're surrounded by stations with Jolimont. You've got the light rail. And now you've got Anzac Station next to the shrine. I mean, that should be now a magnificent walk through there and open up the whole area.
1: We'll just bulldoze the Collingwood headquarters to flatten it out nicely, and then people can walk around there.
0: Well, you don't have to do any of that, in fact, because it's all there. That's my point, is we've got, you know, hundreds of millions of dollars worth of infrastructure. So rather than sitting at the back of your Ford ute, which you can't get into the MCG anymore, you can actually go into the centre point where there's plumbing there, the roof's there, the cutlery's there, everything's there. It's a lot cheaper, it's a lot easier, and you can turn it into something sensational.
1: No, I take your point, and you've got Amy Park, and you've got what I still call Olympic Park, but it's called something else now, and you've got all the tennis facilities, then the G, and it's all within literally a few hundred metres. But I mean, the Southern Stand as it is, or the Shane Warne Stand, is only 30 years old. And it was done by an architect I had the pleasure of meeting years ago, Daryl Jackson, who's no longer with us. But, I mean, is it beyond its use-by date at only 30 years? We don't knock down office buildings or apartment buildings after only 30 years. Why knock this down?
0: Well, sporting facilities, anything that was made before Wi-Fi may as well have come out of Noah's Ark. So the technology is completely now starting to get old at the MCG. People go for an experience that has to be better than what they are sitting at home watching a TV the size of their wall. So you need to have different things. So, you know, even the screens last night at Stadium Australia, or it's called Aqua these days, were far bigger and better than what we have at the MCG. So when you go around the world to these different things, it's the experience. So yeah, the Great Southern Stand was magnificent when it was built. But it had compromises because we had Brunton Avenue and they couldn't build over the rail lines at that stage, et cetera, et cetera. So, yeah, look, Tom, to your point, it could have gone another 10 years. Yeah, of course it could. But all we're doing is then, you know, riding it into the surf. Are we better to have a look at it and see what we can do? As you mentioned, you know, money is tight. So it's not about wasting money. It's about getting the right investment. And maybe we get it from other sources this time around and push the money harder. When these are things that need to be looked at. But the main thing is just to be looking forward, not backwards. And I think that's what we need to do. We don't want to get caught where you saw what happened to Princes Park. Your father had a great idea for Princes Park, and he got railroaded at various stages, and they built Marvel down the other end of town, which has been a huge success for the AFL and continues to be better. You'll see this summer, the amount of concerts going there with the roof on is going to be out of control. It's going to be fantastic. So it life changes. It keeps going.
1: All right, now, final question. You went to the NFL game, the Rams versus the 49ers. You obviously went to the AFL Grand Final. And last night you went to the NRL Grand Final. Which was the best?
0: Well, the first and the last were theatre experiences. The great AFL Grand Final is a visceral experience for me. It's a religious experience. It's something I love. I thought the AFL Grand Final was absolutely magnificent. But I'll tell you what, last night, because it was at night, it made a huge difference. and they did it.

0: cheap and cheerful last night, and the atmosphere and the build-up around it was great. I just think if we get us into twilight or nighttime, it's going to make a huge difference. The NFL was the new big circus came to town, and we learned a lot about having a whole precinct around the MCG, not just the G itself, and everything else that the Americans brought to the table. So much learning, and it was executed beautifully. The AFL have been doing this for the best part of 130 years. It's amazing. We always get into the AFL. They're a great organisation. The MCG, I think, just showed itself to be one of the greatest stadiums in the world. And last night was a fantastic experience. They did it really well. So, pretty exciting. And that's where sport and entertainment's going, Tom. If you're not on it, you're off it. Yeah. Better be on the train than under it.
1: All right, well, I'll take that on board. Hey, good Eddie Maguire there, former president of the Collingwood Football Club. Well, look, I take the point, and particularly with the NFL, it's a bit like the Grand Prix. There's umpteen locations that would love to have a Grand Prix and would love to host an NFL game. And the fact that we've got an in now with the NFL, I think is good. Although they came with the MCG as it is. So, presumably for the time being, they're happy with it. I don't know with the AFL. I mean, let's just say we went to 110,000. Grand final day, particularly if it's, Carlton Collingwood or something like that. Yes, you will get 110,000 people, no doubt. There might be, the odd prelim final, which would. But there's not many games. Carlton Geelong got 96,000, so didn't quite fill up the stadium as it is. And I suppose the other thing to remember here is that these redevelopments cost a lot of money. And whatever the government says they'll cost at the start, you can times that figure by two or three by the time you get to the end. 133693, mornings at 3aw.com.au. Calls and emails coming up. I want to play you a bit of an interview shortly with David Shoebridge. He's the new leader of the Greens. One of the rudest people I've ever met, or interviewed, I should say. B, a self-proclaimed socialist. And yet, as I read in a New South Wales newspaper over the weekend, he lives in a mansion in Woollahra, one of the most expensive suburbs in Sydney, with his barrister wife. And between them, they own three investment properties. That's socialism. At 20 past 10.
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10: It is 23 past 10. On rebuilding the MCG, Steph says it won't be just a few billion dollars. You've got to put the CFMEU/union tax on top of that. $15 billion, says Steph. Well, yes, well, we're having a royal commission into that. That's already started, and let's hope we get to the bottom of it. I don't think we'll ever get that money back, but maybe future projects, we won't have to waste billions of dollars and hand, you know, that money to organised crime. Kim says, with all the money the AFL put turning our great grand final into an unnecessary rock concert, they could rebuild the entire MCG. Look, I'll be honest, Kim, I'm not normally a fan of the pre or halftime entertainment. But I must say that the Kylie show, which I went outside to look at, was pretty good. I mean, she's our hometown princess and, you know, has become a global star, and she performed for almost 20 minutes. And they were very lucky with the weather because the rain sort of stopped for that 20 minutes, whereas it had been raining before and it rained afterwards. Look, the crowd loved it. There's no doubt about it. And yes, I think Kylie got paid $3 million and God knows how much the whole thing cost to put on. But most people there thought it was a brilliant thing to watch. And on socialists who live in expensive houses, Terence says there are so many vote green signs in eastern Melbourne in front of $4 million plus homes. Yes, well, I agree, Terence. Again, David Shoebridge, and he's the newly elected, well, I want to say elected, his own colleagues have selected him to be the leader of the Greens. And there's been some controversy because Maureen Faruqi wanted to be elected and now she's upset. But David Shoebridge is, A, quite rude. I'll play you a bit of an interview I did with him almost 2 years ago shortly. But B, he describes himself as a socialist, but he lives in a house that some people think might be, well, I don't know what it's worth, but it's in Woollahra. It's a very nice house. Woollahra is like Toorakbin in Sydney, so you can sort of work out what that might mean. And it turns out he and his wife have 3 investment properties. 3. Now, I'm not sure socialists believe in that. Kath joins us. Kath, good morning.
11: Hi, Tom and everyone else. I want to talk about the hospitals. I was admitted by my doctor, referred to by my doctor and admitted in Footscray 2 weeks ago. And I had gallstones and I spent 4 days there all up from Tuesday to Friday. There's a few things I want to say. I was treated like a queen when I was there, so I've got no complaints there. But on Friday when I was being discharged, the nurse said something quite, it confused me a bit because she said, just checking to see if I was all right to go home and I had the proper care there and things like that. She said, we've got 85 people waiting for beds. And they've been nearly 24 hours in emergency. And if we don't get them done within the 24 hours, they cop a fine. The hospital cops a fine.
10: Oh.
11: I found that quite, and I think I got it right because, you know, I was still in a bit of pain and discomfort from my operation. And I was just sort of thinking, Is that true?
10: So they sort of needed to move you out, otherwise they'd get fined. And others.
11: Yeah, and not so much me out, but get people in.
10: Yeah.
11: Simply because they had been more than 24 hours, or nearly 24 hours, the 24 hours in emergency was sort of the cut-off point. And I was just wondering, did I hear right?
10: Well,
11: or can someone confirm that?
10: Look, Heather, I think you probably did. There's all these carrot and stick approaches to try and get hospitals to move patients through. But the problem is, it's not like the hospitals don't want to do it. And again, I'm not a medical expert, obviously, but I have spoken to people who are. They said the problem is that you get blockages. Like, you get a lot of people in the emergency department, but they're sort of stuck there because the wards that they need to go to are full. So they can't move out of the ED and into whatever ward it is, like in your case, gallstones. And then when the emergency department stays full for too long, the ambulances show up and then they can't move their patients on, so they get stuck out the front. Now, why, you know, hospitals are like that, I don't know. But yes, there would be some sort of incentive for them to move patients on. Thank you, Kath. And again, going back to what I said earlier, this budget night revelation that they want to reduce the subsidy for private health cover for older Australians, I really thought was a silly idea. Because again, somewhere between 20, maybe 40, some people say 80,000 older Australians, 65 and above, will turn off their health insurance now, their private health insurance. And when they get ill, as sadly that age tends to happen more often, you know, they'll just have to go to a public hospital. So instead of being treated partly at their own cost in a private hospital, or their insurance will pay for it, and yes, the federal government was subsidising some of that, that subsidy is being reduced. And so the same people, they give up their private health insurance, they end up in a public hospital. Now, are taxpayers better off as a result? No, I would have thought not. Are the patients better off as a result? And again, I would have thought not. Does it save the federal government a tiny bit of money? Probably it does. Dale, hello.
0: Good morning, Tom. How are you?
10: Yeah, good, Dale.
0: That's good. Tom, I was driving home from the city yesterday down St Kilda Road. And just before Nepean Highway, there was a massive pothole. I think it's more dangerous looking for potholes than actually looking at your phone.
10: That's an interesting point. I hadn't thought of that, but you're right. If I go for a drive, like down in the Mornington Peninsula where the potholes are particularly bad, I won't go out after dark for an unnecessary drive because I'm a motoring enthusiast, because it's just too, I don't want to damage my car. And when I'm driving in the daytime, I sort of do a slow lap of these roads to make sure I know where the potholes are, because I agree with you. And really trying to stare at them and not focus on your driving and focusing on other cars is probably just as bad as staring at your phone. Thank you, Dale. That's a very good point. Two bottles of De Bordley's Ancient Soils Heathcote Grenache coming your way. But again, we were up in Queensland last week, like half of Melbourne seemed to be, and there's noticeably fewer potholes in the roads. The roads are very smooth and graffiti virtually non-existent. Jack, hello.
2: Good morning, Tom. Yeah, look, just in response to Eddie's idea about expanding MCG, like, and your previous callers have made some very good points. Like, Victoria has a huge range of higher priorities than spending a heap of dough fixing up the MCG. Like, you know, our regional roads are falling apart, our health system's in big trouble. We've just got to get our priorities right. We've got to spend the money where it needs to be spent, and peripheral things like spending a heap of dough off the MCG, we've just got to put it on a back burner, in my view.
10: Well, I think it's... Yeah, look, I agree with you, Jack, although, and thank you for the call, but having said that, I mean, look, if someone can make a coherent argument or a cogent argument that says, if we spend, let's call it $3 billion rebuilding the southern stand of the G, you know, the state will earn, I don't know, $20 billion over the next 10 years or something like that. I think, well, all right, you know, you can make that investment. And for example, I think the NFL games, we're committed to three of them. Each one costs the taxpayer about $15 million, so not a huge amount in the grand scheme of things. But apparently, you know, the one that we just had a month ago generated $300 million plus in economic activity. So I can look at this, okay, that money is worth spending because the payoff is far bigger than the investment. I'm just not so certain, though, with the MCG that there is a bigger payoff, because as it is, for the big events, it goes to capacity. Rebuilding the new Southern Stands won't increase that capacity much, but it will cost a lot of money. News headlines now with David Armstrong. David, good morning.
12: Andrew Mountbatten Windsor has launched legal action against police.
10: Prince Andrew.
12: The former Duke of York to contest the lawfulness of his arrest 8 months ago. He says it was not legal. And the public nature of the arrest was not lawful. Remember the pictures of him huddled down in the back of the car as he was scooted out. See, and there were eight police vehicles turned
10: up. If I was him, I'd just be keeping my head down.
12: Keep your head down. Do you reckon he goes to a no-win, no-fee lawyer, or would he have the best of the best? Because he's on these...
10: Well, from what I hear, he's not entirely rich at the moment, so maybe it is a no-win, no-fee.
12: Has a chat to Big Brother?
10: AI, who knows?
12: Maybe. I mention this because it's the first time a member of the royal family has challenged criminal proceedings since 1649. So they cop their whack. If they get in trouble, they obviously wear it.
10: Who's the monarch in 1649?
12: Oh, I don't know. I think it's King William. William the Conqueror. I've read it somewhere. There are calls for other states to follow Queensland's crackdown on illicit tobacco. It has been quite the success. Legal tobacco sales have surged by 55% off the back of an enforcement blitz up in Queensland, from which you have recently returned. But the Association of Convenience Stores says, hang on, the figures don't paint the whole picture because it was a very, very low base.
10: It was Charles the First.
12: Well, Charles the First was, I thought.
10: He was the monarch of England and Scotland and Ireland.
12: Yes.
10: But, actually only at the start of 1649, and then he was executed.
12: As you do.
10: So
12: those were the days, weren't they? Swift Charles. The cafe and restaurant sector, this was mentioned a lot on AW apparently last week, but the weekend it kicked in for many. The Reserve Bank,
10: prices going up.
12: The card payment surcharge, and the Reserve Bank said, oh no, 0.1% on the bill. You won't even notice it.
10: It's not what happened.
12: They thought the operators would absorb the cost. And guess what?
10: No.
12: The operators did not absorb the cost.
10: We were told this months ago when the Reserve Bank first floated the idea that the surcharge has to be borne by someone.
12: Someone, yeah.
10: And, let's be honest, hospitality businesses aren't making a huge amount of money as it is. And so probably the price of everything would go up, but it's not just by 1.5%. It's like coffee's gone from $5 to $5.50. A meal that might have been priced at $25 is suddenly $28 and so forth.
12: But the RBA said that wouldn't happen.
10: I know they said it, David. It's extraordinary that sometimes what people say is not what happens.
12: And the first trade of AFL Trade Week has been completed. Jesse Hogan is going to Collingwood on a 2-year deal, and in return the Giants will get pick 75.
10: Is that all?
12: Was
10: 75 even worth anything?
12: I don't know, as I said.
10: I wouldn't have thought so. You don't hear many people putting up their hands saying, I was taking a pick 75.
12: As I suggested to Eddie Summerfield, it'd be like toilet paper. It's just 75.
10: Why does everybody want to... Neil is going to Collingwood, why do they want to go there?
12: Ask Eddie McGuire, who was on the radio about 20 minutes ago. All of that at 11.
10: Thank you, David. 133693, mornings at 3aw.com.au. Coming up, more of your calls and your emails. I'm going to play you a bit of an interview I recorded, because it was almost 2 years ago now, with David Shoebridge. Back then, he was the Greens spokesperson on drugs, I think. Now he's the leader of the Greens. I've got to tell you, I thought he was about as rude as someone could be in an interview with me. But he's also a self-proclaimed socialist. And I read in a New South Wales paper over the weekend that despite being a socialist, he and his very successful barrister wife own an extraordinarily valuable home in Sydney's eastern suburbs in Woollahra, which is like South Yarra or Toorak or Bratton. And they own 3 investment properties. How about that? Maybe I'll give socialism a go. 3 investment properties. I wouldn't mind that. That's ahead at 24 to 11.
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10: It is 21 to 11. If you are a Greens voter or are thinking about voting for the Greens, you've got a new leader, federal leader, David Shoebridge. I've only interviewed him once, and it was about almost 2 years ago now, and he was quite rude. But it's also come to my attention that, as I mentioned before, he's a self-proclaimed socialist, yet he and his wife, who's a very successful barrister apparently, live in a very valuable home in Sydney's eastern suburbs in Wallara. And they also own between them three investment properties. Time to take a look at an OnDeck unsecured lightning loan for fast-moving small businesses. Go to ondeck.com.au. On our roads, Bruno says the TAC take a lot of money from drivers on vehicle registrations, yet are deadly silent on the conditions of our roads. Yeah, that's a good point. I mean, the TAC's done a great job over the, you know, over decades talking about drink driving and speeding and not driving when you're tired and not drunk driving, and yet it's... I haven't seen any ads about look out for bad roads. And Steve says, Albo was never a socialist. Get real. The last Labor Prime Minister who was Gough Whitlam. Well, I don't know, Steve. I mean, you know, if Anthony Albanese as a young man proclaimed socialist causes and remained into his adult life as a member of the socialist left, it seems to me if you call yourself a socialist, then, well, you'll be assessed that way. Jenny, hello.
20: Good morning, Tom. I just wanted to follow up with that caller you had regarding her hospital experience. I worked for 35 years in emergency departments, predominantly in the public hospital area. And when I first started nursing, the system was that the senior doctor in the department would decide who needed to have a bed, when they'd be admitted, and everyone just, oh, well, let's do that process, here we go, and it would happen, as well as looking after patients and seeing people. Then it morphed into, we need to have someone doing this quickly. So I was one of the first ones to take on the job as a senior nurse while they decided how that was all going to work. And it was called the bed manager. And it was one of the most stressful jobs I've ever had in my life, because you had to balance getting people out of ED, unloading patients from the ambulances, deciding who was going to get their elective surgery or not today because we didn't have enough ICU beds or beds in general. And if someone was off sick, we couldn't replace them in ICU, which happened all the time. Yeah. We would have to cancel cases. It still is. It's very, very stressful.
10: Ginny, I've read about there's I can't remember the title, but there's a person on who works on board American aircraft carriers, and that's their job is to manage all the things that have happened. Who's taking off? Who's landing? Who can wait? Who hasn't got any fuel? All that sort of thing. And it sounds like your job is a bit like that.
20: And it started off being like an 8 to 4 job, and then we started doing it in the evening, and it's like, you know, it's a very extended role now. And it was very stressful because of the people. But she's right, the hospital does get fined if we have people in ED longer than the 24 hours.
10: Right, so you got to move them on. So the ED is like a bit like first, or it's not first aid, it's a bit more than first aid, but yeah, okay. All right, Jenny, well, every time I look at this issue, I learn new things. Look, thank you. Two bottles of De Bortoli's Ancient Soils Heathcote Grenache coming your way. Okay, so Larissa Waters, who was, let's be honest, somewhat ineffectual as a Greens leader. I mean, I don't recall anything she said in the last year or so. She's got quite a serious health problem, a kidney complaint. She stood down as federal Greens leader. She was on the took over after Adam Bandt lost his seat at the last election. And her colleagues, there's only a handful of them, have selected New South Wales MP David Shoebridge as their new leader. As I said, he is a self-proclaimed socialist. I've got a quote here. He said, yes, if people want to refer to me as a socialist, then I'll wear that. So he doesn't mind being called it. And I interviewed him about drug decriminalisation in December 2024.
3: That many putting times. People into the criminal justice system does not deal with their addiction problem, and they come out with a worse addiction problem out of the jail system. Is that your answer, really?
10: No, you're no. You're putting words into my mouth. I haven't even mentioned
3: that. Answer. If you don't want to decriminalise personal possession, you want to put people in jail because they're in possession of small amounts of drugs.
10: Maybe we clean up the jails.
3: That's going to make matters worse.
10: Well, okay, I'll go to.
3: Are you going to magically clean up the jails?
10: Well, I don't know. I think we should
3: have a solution. Ridiculous.
10: All right, so don't put anybody in jail. What about a drug dealer? Should they go to jail?
3: No, you're just trying to throw red meat to your base. You can talk about Portland and not go to Canberra. You can throw red meat to your base.
10: So I don't have to go to Canberra. I can go to North Richmond where I live, where I've seen...
3: No, it won't work.
10: Sorry, just listen for a moment. I have seen the effect of a legal drug injecting room in North Richmond. It has been a disaster, all right, for the local area.
3: Hundreds of lives.
10: Yeah, and businesses ruined, house prices down. It's next to...
3: How many lives do you think are good? How many lives would you say are acceptable?
10: Okay, so what you're saying is the other impacts of it, we just don't worry about them.
3: And you don't talk about Canberra, where we've effectively decriminalised.
10: Tell you what, you can stop bringing up Canberra. Canberra's not a good example of anything because it's a bubble. It is not the real world. It doesn't matter. It's full of public servants. It's people who've got no idea about the real world.
3: You have no idea. You have no idea.
10: The primary school that the drug injecting room is next to.
3: People died, but that's your politics.
10: No, it's not.
3: You know, go for it.
10: All right, fine. Thank you for your time. You're a rude and obnoxious person at 19 past 10. I don't think I've ever called someone rude or obnoxious basically to their face. I mean, he kept wanting to play the man and not the boy. That's your politics. You're just throwing red meat to your audience, blah, blah, blah. And what I was trying to say was that, you know, I don't think drug decriminalisation is a good thing. Yes, they've done it in Canberra, but Canberra's not a good test case because Canberra's a very affluent city. It doesn't really have much of an underclass. People are basically well paid, a lot of public servants, job security. So looking at drug use there is not the same as looking at drug use in other parts of Australia, particularly here in Melbourne. Anyway, that's the new Greens leader, David Shoebridge. And as I said, he said, if people want to call me some kind of radical socialist, I will own the tag. He and his wife live in an incredibly valuable home in the eastern suburbs of Sydney. Wallara is the suburb. It's like a Toorak or a South Yarra of Sydney, so it's expensive. And it seems between them they have three investment properties. One in Darlinghurst, which is like Fitzroy. One in Ultimo, which I guess is a bit like Richmond. And another one interstate. Well, that's not, generally speaking, how most people would define socialism, owning multiple investment properties. 133693 at 14 to 11.
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10: It is 10 to 11 weather now for Roth Newton there. 20 to 30% off sale is on now. Save 20 to 30% off Lazy Boy, IMG and Garstone. It is still 13 degrees in town. Our forecast top is 19. On the prices of things going up in lieu of the credit card surcharge disappearing, Elaine says, I've noticed that my bill for Foxtel last month went up $1. It also had a credit card fee attached to it, even though I paid the bill yesterday. Well, you know, maybe that's might have a date on it prior to the 1st of October, but as of the 1st of October, they cannot add on a credit card fee. Gil says, will the NFL be happy coming to the MCG when it's under construction? No, Gil, I think somehow we'll have to do the three games with the NFL, and if we really want to rebuild the Southern Stand, we'll have to do that as quickly as possible and not have the NFL coming here while that's happening. 133693. Jesse, hello.
28: Hi, Tom.
10: What have you seen?
28: Driving up Oliver's Hill in Frankston, there is a big pothole. It's with fluoro paint. So someone's gone around the edges to mark it out, and then they've written Labour in big, massive letters coming up the hill. It's pretty funny.
10: Yeah, I bet it is. Is it sufficiently bad that if you hit it, you do some damage to your car?
28: Yes.
10: Yeah. Okay, well, it's not an orphan, is it? All right, thank you, Jesse. Well, there you go. Someone's painted the word, or the letters, or the word, I should say, Labour around a pothole in Frankston on the Nepean Highway. Good on you, Jesse. You could, on Friday, find yourself in the running for our yearly Word on the Street prize. $60,000 towards a Mercedes of your choice, thanks to Mercedes-Benz Brighton. Their trade-in bonus pays a genuine and guaranteed $5,000 more for any make or model traded. John, good morning.
0: Yes, good morning, Tom. Talking about Shoebridge, you've got these socialists all wrong. The way the socialism works, the socialist elite, all are millionaires. Albanese, million-dollar homes, they're all socialists. But the rest of us, we get a bowl of rice to eat. That works, Tom.
10: Yes. It's funny, John. A former Liberal MP, we were talking a couple of weeks ago about how many Labor MPs don't live in their own electorates, and he said they all live in Liberal electorates, you know. And so they want to represent the working class and the Labor Party, be members of the socialist left, but they want to live in places like Malvern and Malvern East and so forth. And I just find that strange. Like, what is the old saying? To thine own self be true. If you want to be a socialist, fine. But don't live in Woollahra, which is one of the most expensive places in Sydney, and don't own 3 investment properties. Like, be a genuine socialist. In fact, don't have private property. That's what socialism's all about. Thank you, John. Robert, good morning.
2: Good morning, Tom. I'm very disappointed in what Crown Casino are doing.
10: Oh.
2: Every Sunday, thousands of gold, platinum and black members of Crown receive a free gift. These gifts are imported from overseas. They are cheap and nasty, and they're put there to entice members to come to Crown on a Sunday.
10: So what are the gifts? What sorts of things are we talking about?
2: Oh, polyester sheets, polyester pillowcases, plastic kitchen appliances, plastic makeup bags, blankets. It's all rubbish, and I'm concerned that it's going to cause an environmental disaster and contribute to rubbish going into landfill.
10: Well, maybe, but are you telling me that a gambler, if I offer them, 2 polyester pillowcases, they'll come and throw their life savings away at the casino?
2: Well, they're getting them there, and that's the reason they're giving these gifts away. Now, what they do when they get there, I'm sure they'll stay and have a bit of a gamble, I don't know, but it is all landfill rubbish, and there's thousands and thousands of these gifts going out every Sunday. It's a disgrace.
10: Well, I wasn't aware of that. Look, thank you, Robert. We'll check it out, and you can find yourself in the running for the weekly Word on the Street prize, the $1,000 voucher to spend at Imp Jewellery, the handmade and remodelling specialist. Michael, good morning.
4: Good morning, Tom. Well done. Congratulations. Should put you up for a Nobel, actually, because it's the first time in all the years I've heard you, and you finally got a backbone, and you get angry at people when they talk ridiculous things. So, well done to you.
10: Well, I don't know if you're being genuine about that. I get angry about all sorts of things. But the doctor has told me I've got to worry about my blood pressure, Michael.
4: But, Tom, I am genuine. And on the heart, I'm genuine.
10: All right,
4: let me tell you, the guy needs to be publicly flogged.
10: Well, he does. If we're talking about David Shoebridge, you're absolutely right. Look, again, I can tolerate people. Like, I don't agree with them. But people who are genuine socialists, who don't believe in private property, who think we should have high taxation and high government spending, fine. Not my cup of tea. But to live in a really valuable home and to own 3 investment properties, but then tell people publicly that you believe in Karl Marx and socialism, I just find that extraordinarily hypocritical. Michael, thank you. At 5 to 11.
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10: Righto, the 11 o'clock news with David Armstrong coming up in a moment. After the news, we've been talking a bit about Queensland this morning because we had a holiday up there last week. And one of the other things schools in Queensland are looking at doing is trialling a four-day school week. So you could have the parents doing the four-day work week and their children only spending 4 days a week at school. Could that work? Also, One Nation had their official campaign launch here in Victoria over the weekend. It was described as a Donald Trump-like event. I'll play you a bit of it. 133 693.
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29: 14 degrees in Melbourne, a partly cloudy day, a top of 19. 11 o'clock. Good morning. David Armstrong. Sam Wood will remain behind bars until at least Thursday after facing court on several domestic violence charges. The 46-year-old appeared via video link in the Maroochydore Magistrates Court a short time ago. The fitness influencer's lawyer telling the court he will make an application for bail at that appearance. In a statement posted to social media this morning, his wife, Shnezana, says the family was cooperating with authorities. A teenager has been rushed to hospital with significant burns after a suspected arson incident at Taylor's Hill. Paramedics and firefighters were called to Woolwich Way just after 5 this morning to find a person and 3 cars on fire. The young man was taken to the Royal Children's in a serious condition. More controversy surrounding the state's big build projects with allegations of a fake qualifications racket. A number of fraudulent building industry training and qualification certificates have been issued by scam and criminal networks over the past 4 years. Traffic management and other construction industry certificates suspected of being exchanged in car parks and pubs for cash. Opposition leader Jess Wilson says, unfortunately, it comes as no surprise.
30: These big build sites are rife
1: with corruption under this government's watch. They have allowed this to happen. They knew it was happening and they turned a blind eye. So this is now putting at risk the very people who are working on these sites, the risk of safety.
3: Overseas, and there are reports of a pneumonic plague outbreak from a lab in Siberia, which has led to one suspected death and five hospitals being shut down. The Moscow Times is reporting a lab worker from the facility has infected around 200 people who are now under observation. Andrew Mountbatten Windsor has launched legal action against police 8 months after being arrested. Royal commentator Russell Meyer says he claims his arrest was not lawful.
17: We remember all the sort of images that we'd seen, you know, eight police cars turning up at the King's estate in Sandringham. And then, of course, that famous picture of him back in the back of the car, sort of wide-eyed and very much contemplating his position. He's asked for a judicial review. And the reason he's done this is because he believes that the warrants that were executed at the time, that they were illegal.
3: Heartless thieves have stolen two baby miniature breed goats from a Barranduda school near Wodonga. The students who reared them, some as young as grade prep, named the two black kids Blackberry and Thorn. Marcus Rowland from St Francis of Assisi Primary says they're just 4 months old.
19: They were really upset because a lot of these kids put a lot of their time and effort into supporting these goats and to looking after them. And for some of them, it's a good reason to come to school. It's an exciting thing for them to go, yep, I like coming to school and I love coming to school, but the goats are an added bonus that I get to see them and be with them and have that comfort with them as well.
3: In finance, the All Ordinaries up 42 points, the ASX 200's up 43, and the dollar 69.55 US. Updating sport, Jesse Hogan will play for Collingwood for the next 2 years, with the first deal of the trade period to be completed this afternoon. The Giants receive pick 75.